0: values while forming a protective canopy under which our citizens can thrive.
1: His speech came a day after the EU invited Canada to be its first ever associate member amid an ongoing trade war with President Trump. Fiji has declared a national HIV emergency. The island's nation's health ministry says about one in every 60 adults is now living with HIV, compared to one in 167 5 years ago. Fiji is offering free HIV testing and free prevention medication to those at highest risk. Texas coach Steve Sarkisian says he should have better handled his post-game interview with ESPN reporter Holly Rowe after the win over Ohio State. He acknowledged the testy exchange led to the creation of fake videos and an apology. Dave Packer, ABC News.
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10: 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And like the man said, to get on board, you can simply give me a call. 330-673-1234. 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Toll free outside of Akron, 1-800-669-4100. Made mention of this late in the first hour. I got to read this story again. This is unbelievable. It's coming out of Geneva, Switzerland. UN commissioned human rights experts say that they have found, quote, reasonable grounds, unquote, to believe the United States committed war crimes in two strikes in Iran. The strikes reportedly killed at least 178 civilians, including women and children. The International Fact-Finding Mission on Iran said its findings focused on airstrikes, including one on a school in the southern Iranian city of Minab. The team also reports that killings by state security forces in Iran occurred on a, and I'm quoting here, staggering scale. They say civilians are caught between, quote, gross human rights violations and crimes against humanity, unquote, by their government and the nation's conflict with the United States and Israel. Now, I'm guessing that the United States end of this, they're saying that the United States was responsible for the bombing of the schoolhouse in the southern Iranian city of Minab. If I'm reading this correctly, if you read between the lines, I'm thinking that's what the UN Commission Human Rights is basically accusing the United States of, which technically falls under war crimes because you killed a bunch of kids. So that's coming out of Geneva. Interesting. Let's get to the phones. You're on the Ron Potesta Show. What's going on?
11: Yeah, hey, good evening, Ron.
10: What's up?
11: You know, I just wanted to mention that Timberwolf lady that calls you. Did she actually see Bigfoot or Sasquatch?
10: Well, that's a he, and I am not sure if Timberwolf saw Bigfoot or not. I have no idea.
11: Oh, okay. No, because I know that there are some groups that that they claim that that Bigfoot has come through the area, but I didn't know if she actually investigated that or what.
10: Yeah.
11: On another note, Tucker Carlson has recently revealed that Pam Bondi had told him, or he had obtained evidence that Trump had told his people to cover up the Epstein files because he didn't want, some names released. And I know the other day you sounded a little skeptical about releasing those names, but I really think the chips should fall where they may on that one, because people should know about, what went on there. I mean, why is there this big cover-up?
10: Well, it's not a cover-up. It's both parties don't want the stuff aired.
11: Well, supposedly, Sheldon Whitehouse, when he was interviewing Kash Patel yesterday, said that there's going to be a drastic move in November. If the Democrats win, I mean, they're going to go all out to have those files released. He was very adamant about that, very, very forceful. And I think there's other legislators, other congressmen who have said the same. So,
10: well, I mean, here's the reality is you can sit back and say, hey, we want everything done. Here's the bill. We're forcing you to open up the open up the files. President Clinton just vetoes the bill, and that's the end of that. If you don't have enough votes to pocket the, if you don't have the 60 Senate votes to pocket the veto, then you're SOL.
11: Well, not if November comes around.
10: Well, again, the Democrats are not getting 60 seats in the Senate. Let's be real clear about that. If they win the Senate, it's going to be by no more than 54 to 46.
11: Yeah. Well, I'll just say this. In my opinion, I think all those files should be released.
10: Oh, I agree with you. Absolutely. Yeah. I agree with you wholeheartedly.
11: Yeah. Oh, yeah, yeah, because there's something that he's definitely concealing that he doesn't want the American public to know.
10: Well, it's not just him. Again, both parties are, you know, because I guarantee you, some Democrats don't want this because Bill Clinton, and there's a pretty good chance Bill Clinton is in the Epstein files.
11: Well, you know, I mean, Bill Clinton's not president. I really don't understand why they would, you know, want to keep that hush-hush. I mean, I think the main focus should be President Trump because he's the leader right now and he's going to be there for another 2 years. I mean, that's what makes sense to me. But
10: yeah, but you don't want to destroy a former president and a former president of legendary status within the Democrat Party. There's a lot of people that are very much in the realm of wanting to protect President Clinton at all costs, I should say.
11: Well, yeah, I guess we'll just have to stay tuned and see what happens. But
10: yeah.
11: I could tell they sound like they're very forceful.
10: If you have the votes, go ahead and do it. The problem is you're not going to have the votes. So, you know, good luck with that.
11: Yeah. All right. That's all.
10: I appreciate it. Thank you. Yeah, I understand the Republicans not wanting to release the Epstein files, but trust me when I tell you, there's Democrats that don't want the files released either. You know, for as much as we sit back and say, you know, connect the dots, we've seen the picture, the infamous picture of Epstein and Donald Trump. Seen an awful lot of pictures of Epstein and Bill Clinton. You know, so again, I I'm good with them doing it. I just don't think they're going to because there's too many people. There's too many big names that are potentially on that list. And I think there's enough people that are going to sit back and say, if we release this, boy, we're going to have a lot of questions to answer to. You're on the Ron Potesta Show. What's going on?
12: Hey, Ron. Good to speak with you.
10: Hey, same here, man. What's up?
12: That last gentleman, he just has a real problem with Timberwolf. But anyway, besides the point. I learned something new. War kills people. Huh. What a concept.
10: What a concept, huh?
12: Sheesh. Well, what they're going to have to do is they're going to go back and they're going to have to dig up Curtis LeMay, who bombed Dresden into oblivion and killed all, you know, hundreds of thousands of little Hummel figures, and then went over to the Pacific and bombed them into oblivion, you know, with hundreds of thousands of people.
10: Yeah.
12: So, I don't understand where the UN is coming off saying this.
10: Well, I just... You know, stuff happens. Unfortunately, a school was bombed. Is it us? I mean, if it is us, we should acknowledge it, and we should be apologizing for it if it is us. But to sit back and say that we've committed war crimes, come on.
12: Absolutely not. No. You know, like, war is hell.
10: Yeah,
12: you know?
10: War crimes is when you kill a race of people because you want to do it just because.
12: Exactly.
10: This is, if anything, this is a mistake, but in no way, shape, or form is this intentional. Now, if you can prove it's intentional, okay, now you've got my attention with war crimes.
12: I think so many people, you know, become so, all these bombs are smart. Well, that smart bomb should have veered off to the left and not blown up that school, you know?
10: Yeah.
12: So, so many people are like, the technology, well, why did you blow that up? You know, well, sorry.
10: Yeah, the directions were wrong, or we screwed up. Sorry yeah. about your luck.
12: Right. We already know that so many, you know, so many times they put all their defensive and stuff, munitions in schools, churches, hospitals, you know, and launch them from there, just like ISIS and those guys. So, I mean, you got to do what you got to do.
10: Exactly.
12: You know, it stinks.
10: Yeah, I don't get that one at all. I truly don't get it at all.
12: Yeah, but I mean, to blame us for war crimes, I don't think so.
10: Yeah, this is not a war crime, and thanks a lot for the call. I appreciate it. I mean, to me, a war crime is when you do something intentional. If you honestly believe, and first of all, we can't prove that the United States blew up the school. Do I think they did? Yeah, I do. Do I think the United States screwed this one up? Yes, I believe they did. Was it intentional? No. Of course not. And to me, if you're talking war crimes, it has to be premeditated. It has to be completely intentional. Yeah, we meant to blow that school up. We meant to kill those kids because we don't like those people over there. Okay, now that's war crime. These kids had nothing to do with a war. You blew up a school. You meant to blow up the school. Yeah, it's a war crime. I mean, good luck, A, proving that this was the United States that did it, and more importantly, B, good luck proving that the United States intentionally meant to bomb a school. That's not in our DNA, kids. It just isn't. And by the way, if it is, then we need to have a really, really heart-to-heart conversation. But I don't think that it is. Far from it. The United States would never intentionally bomb a school filled with kids. That's absurd. You're on the Ron Potesta Show. What's going on?
13: Hey, Ron.
10: What's up?
13: Yeah, as far as the Epstein files go, I mean, we need to put that to bed because nothing's ever going to... If anything was going to ever come out with that, it'd come out by now. Okay?
10: You would think.
13: Nothing's going to happen with the Epstein files. If it would happen under the Biden administration. Nothing happened. It would happen under Trump. Nothing's happened, so... It looks like the only person that's going to be left holding the bag is Ghislaine Maxwell, right?
10: Yeah.
13: Prince Andrew bought his way out of it. So those are the only two people, I guess, that committed crime.
10: Yeah, right? I don't understand. I mean, look, either release the files or just shut up about it and be done with it. In all honesty, you know, The two heavy hitters, the two heaviest hitters on the list that we would sit back and go, this could be interesting. President Trump and former President Bill Clinton. That's it. Those are the only two people that would raise my eyebrows. And even if they are on the list, that doesn't necessarily mean that they've done something nefarious. They could just be on the list because, well, they conversed with him, or they said something to him. There's plenty of reasons to be on a list, even if you didn't do anything with the person. You know what I mean?
13: Right. I mean, just because you flew the Epstein's Island doesn't mean you broke any law.
10: Well, if it quacks like a duck and waddles like a duck, chances are it could be a duck.
13: But yeah, I mean, nothing's going to come out. So we just need to drop the whole Epstein file thing.
10: Listen, I either drop it or just release it all, roll the dice, and be done with it. Again, nothing's going to surprise me. I'm fine with releasing it, but if they're not going to release it, then bury it and let's move on.
13: So yesterday the Fed raised interest rates,
10: a quarter of a percent, yes.
13: Okay, and their reason was what?
10: They're wanting to kill off the inflation.
13: What inflation are they talking about?
10: That would be the inflation that is pertinent throughout the United States. But here's the problem. The inflation...
13: Are they talking about the inflation that's being caused by the rise in oil prices?
10: Well, there you go. The rise of the interest rates, if the inflation were about anything but the rising oil costs, I would have sat back and said, you know what, raise the interest rates 1%. Let's really get rid of the problem. But to me...
13: Ron, the way I think of it, you got inflation that's caused by one of two ways. Either the government's printed too much money, we've seen that before, right?
10: Sure.
13: Or you got oil speculators raising the price of oil that causes everything else to go up. Okay.
10: And honestly, I think it's the latter.
13: Yeah, I'm not an economist, and I wish some other people would call in and comment about this, but the way I'm thinking of it, when inflation is caused by the increase in oil prices, that's not the time to be raising interest rates. That's not true inflation where they printed too much money.
10: Yeah, I tend to agree with that.
13: When they printed too much money, there's too many dollars out there, then you need to raise the rates to suck the dollars back out of circulation.
10: Yep.
13: So, I mean, you got to look behind what's causing the inflation before you decide to raise interest rates.
10: Yeah, I'm one of these people that firmly believes, okay, the inflation is not being caused by anything but what's going on with the oil prices. Because the oil prices are so high, and the gas prices are so high, and the diesel prices are so high, now the groceries are going to be, we're going to be having a problem with them because most of our food comes from the trucks. Trucks get diesel.
13: Right.
10: You know, it's a violent, violent circle. So
13: right.
10: I just don't think that this is a inflation problem. It's a oil is through the roof problem, and that's causing our inflation.
13: Absolutely. I mean, everybody's operating expenses are going up. That's not true. It's inflation, in fact. Prices are going up, but now's not the time to be increasing rates.
10: I agree with that.
13: The Fed doesn't know what they're doing.
10: Well, I mean, they're experts.
13: I wish somebody else that knows more about economics than me would call in and comment.
10: Yeah, and I think that's the argument that Donald Trump is using. The argument that Trump is using is what you're saying. And again, thanks for the call. I appreciate it. Look, Trump is saying, wait a second. We don't have an inflation problem. We have a oil is too freaking high problem, which is going to be leading to gas is too freaking high, diesel's too freaking high. All of the trucks that are using diesel are going to have to charge more for their load. And in turn, we're going to be paying more for our groceries and more for everything else that truck drivers bring, because diesel is close to $7 a gallon around here. In California, it's $8 a gallon. So, yeah, we have a gas and diesel are through the roof type inflation problem, not the normal inflation problem that comes with spending or making more money, printing more money, if you will. This one is that this is a different kind of an inflation. So I can understand why President Trump is saying, wait a second. Well, why are we raising the rates? That's not going to help the inflation. The problem we have right now is the fact that gas and diesel are through the roof because oil prices are through the roof. Is that fixable? Well, you Trump people don't want to hear this, but yeah, it is. He shouldn't have done what he did in February. if he didn't, we wouldn't have this problem. And the Republicans would probably be well on their way to kicking the Democrats' ass in November.
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10: Now, your weather forecast for tonight, partly cloudy skies this evening, then becoming cloudy after midnight. We'll have a low of 63 degrees for tomorrow, Football Friday. We are looking at morning clouds giving way to sunshine in the afternoon. Friday's high near 75. Tomorrow night, week 5 of the high school football season, we'll have a few clouds from time to time. Otherwise, no rain. It'll be pretty nice, low near 55. And then on Saturday, more clouds than sun. Slight chance of a rain shower with a high of 73. It's currently 71 under mostly cloudy skies at the Talk of Akron, WNIR 100 FM. Poll question for tonight, should there be a spending limit on political ads during the election season? 81% of you are saying yes. 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Back to the phone lines we go. It's 330-673-1234. You're on the Ron Potesta Show. What's going on?
18: Is this the Potesta extravaganza?
10: Yeah, apparently.
18: Yeah.
10: What's up?
18: People at my cow last week, but, you know, they got to eat sometime, so I'll just write it off on my tax form.
10: What's that?
18: The cow that my Bigfoot ate.
10: Ah, okay. Okay. Well, you know, that damn thing, he eats anything.
18: Yeah, well, all that was left was the horn, so he had quite an appetite.
10: Oh, well, there you go. All righty.
18: Yeah, so, I got a little quiz for you. Could you tell me what president in the past, recent past, made his followers say an oath that they will lie and cheat on the elections just like the other side does?
10: I don't think anyone took an oath on the lying and cheating part. They just said that they would take an oath that they would be voting Republican, which that would be your favorite president.
18: Well, research it a little more and you'll see.
10: He never told anyone to lie. That is inaccurate. He never told anyone to lie.
18: It's not my inaccuracy, is what I saw online. But anyway,
10: just because you saw it online doesn't mean it's true.
18: Yeah. Well, anyway, President Bush was brought up on war crime offenses by the World Court. Also, Lyndon Johnson. Israel's Netanyahu. In fact, Netanyahu was in danger of being arrested if he went to certain European countries.
10: Yeah, he's not allowed to go to certain European countries because he is still a wanted man by the UN. They'll slap war crimes on him, and I'm sure that if these guys want to push this. And again, I think it's absurd You know, to me, war crimes means you intentionally did something.
18: You don't remember the Vietnam War as much as I do then.
10: Well, yeah, no, the Vietnam War, I mean, Lyndon Johnson...

0: school kid. No, we should have never gone there.
1: Does the Lehigh Massacre ring a bell?
0: No, huh?
1: No?
0: Nope.
1: Anyway, you talked about Epstein. They're afraid of hurting Clinton. Well, Clinton's reputation is down the toilet with Monica Lewinsky. I did not have sex with that woman.
0: That blew over.
1: Sure.
0: Well, I mean, look, I mean, it's some people will sit back and go, oh, my God, this guy, he's a womanizer. Okay, tell us something that we don't know. Of course, Bill Clinton's a womanizer.
1: Well, yeah, Clinton was a womanizer, and so was Trump a womanizer. So.
0: Well, sure. I mean, so was LBJ. So was Kennedy.
1: Too many people apologize for our leaders' mistakes. I don't think they deserve apologies.
0: Yeah, I mean, LBJ and Kennedy were womanizers.
1: Oh, yeah. Yeah, so it's nothing new.
0: No, I mean, it's with power comes all that stuff. And
1: they don't want to admit it. They don't want to come clean.
0: Well, no, of course not.
1: They want to sweep it under the rug.
0: Well, I mean, you know, it's I hate to say this, but you know, some of these guys, they get into power, and not necessarily all guys. Some of the women get into power, and they do some weird ass things too. So
1: well,
0: there you go.
1: Weird ass things. You know that situation with the 49ers owner.
0: New
1: York.
0: Yeah, Jed.
1: Do the police have nothing better to do than operate a sex sting? They just sit by an internet computer and try to lure and entrap billionaires or men.
0: Well, they didn't know this guy was a billionaire, but you know, I mean, it's illegal. All of that stuff is illegal, and that's part of their sting operations. Now, it in a perfect world, you know, I'm going to say something that'll probably offend some people. Do I think prostitution in the state of Ohio, and forget about the state, do I think prostitution should be legalized in the entire United States? Absolutely it should be. It should be regulated, and it should be taxed all to hell. And that yet it would be another yet another tool where we can get $40 trillion out of debt.
1: Well, shouldn't police be fighting real crime?
0: No, this is real crime. This is real crime. It's against the law to do it.
1: Sex is not a crime.
0: Well, I'm sorry. It's against the law. In this country, prostitution is against the law. Now, should it be? No, but it is, and that's a reality.
1: Well, of course, Nevada is legal.
0: Well, yeah, parts of Nevada it is, sure.
1: But, you know, getting married is a form of prostitution, too.
0: No.
1: A lot of money.
0: No. Yeah, you're out of here. That's the dumbest comment I think anyone's made. You go ahead and call your wife a whore and see how quick you get a frying pan upside your noggin. Seriously, come on, you're better than that. Hey, you know, I'm married. It's just like being in prostitution, you know. Hey, come on over here, sweetheart. Oh, yeah. Yeah, after hearing that, she's just going to be lovey-dovey with you all night long, man. Man, you'd be sleeping on the couch for a year and a half if you ever told someone that with your wife present. Good Lord. You're on the Ron Podesta Show. What's going on?
2: I got a joke for you.
0: Oh, boy. Let me hear it.
2: Okay. Hillary Clinton recently was asked whether or not she's getting as much sex from Bill as Monica Lewinsky.
0: Okay.
2: And she said, close, but no cigar.
0: Da-dum-dum.
2: Well, you know, since we're going down that rabbit hole.
0: Yep. All right, what's on your mind, man?
2: Well, you know, the gentleman last night, I think he did a really good job after me describing how inflation works and what's actually happening. And so the higher prices of fuel and oil.

0: he did a great job because, you know, it actually is deflationary because people can't afford to buy, so they don't buy. And when they don't buy, there's not an accelerator principle like he was discussing. You know what I mean?
1: Okay.
0: I mean, do you understand what I'm saying?
1: Yeah, but people are still buying gas. I mean, it's a commodity you can't be without. So people are still going to buy gas. I mean, I cannot possibly do my job unless I have a full tank of gas, or at least getting gas every 2 or 3 days.
0: Right, but because you're spending that extra money, you cannot afford as much to buy food, cannot afford to go out to a movie, cannot...
1: Yeah, you're right.
0: Right, so because that is a curtailment, that means the economy, restaurants are getting less money than more money. Okay, we talk about elastic and inelastic demand. Do you remember that from economics school?
1: Yeah.
0: Okay, you know, my son is a diabetic, so for him... it's inelastic. He either has insulin or he dies.
1: Exactly.
0: Okay, so regardless of the price of insulin, we got to buy it.
1: Yep.
0: You know, with you to have your job, to do your job, gasoline is inelastic. You have to have it. Going to Wendy's or going to one of the other fast food places is elastic. Going to a movie theater is elastic. You know, the luxury car or the... boat that's out there. If there's less money, then you're not going to have the economy heating up, which is why you would raise interest rates for inflation. You know, higher prices on fuel is deflationary, not inflationary. You know what I mean?
1: Okay.
0: So it doesn't make sense to raise it. There's only one real reason. And, you know, are you, you know, partisan or otherwise? And the guy said it last night, and I totally agree with him. If you like who's in power, you lower the interest rate, which they're allowed to do. Or if you don't like the guy in power, you raise the interest rate and produce even more pain. Because, you know, a lot of these people have credit cards that are variable rate. So instead of it being 26 3/4%, now it's 27. You see what I mean?
1: Yeah, but
0: companies aren't going to get.
1: But by the same token, I'm going to go a different route on this. I don't see inflation as a problem as far as, well, we've printed too much money or something else is going on. No, the only thing that's going on that is screwing things up in the United States, and it's a self-inflicted wound, whether people want to admit it or not, is what happened February 28th when we bombed Iran and started this ridiculous thing that we're in that we can't get out of. But because of this, this is the only problem right now that, and this is a big thing, but it's keeping our economy from taking off, because with high gas prices and high diesel prices, that's the center core of everything that could go wrong. Because the truck drivers who are paying over $7 a gallon for diesel have to drive out all the stuff that we have, all the stuff that we want, all the stuff that we need to buy, groceries, electronics, all the other stuff.
0: All of it.
1: All that stuff. So because they have to pay an arm, a leg, and their firstborn, and maybe even their secondborn at the pump, now the people that are getting the load are going to have to pay an arm, a leg, and their firstborn and secondborn to receive this stuff. And because they did that, well, the general manager at the grocery store or the electronics store or the hardware store, they got to get theirs, so they got to raise the prices up. And all the prices are getting raised. Why? Because diesel prices are through the roof. Because gas prices are through the roof. That's the only reason why our economy sucks right now. If we didn't do what we did, in February. If we would have just sat back and said, you know what, we're just going to bomb Iran one time, and it's going to be where their nuclear sites are, and that's going to be the end of that. If we would have just done that, the Strait of Hormuz would be open. The Houthis would have not attacked the Saudis and closed the other half of the port. And the economy would be booming and the Republicans would be beating the hell out of the Democrats in the midterm elections.
0: Oh, yeah, I totally agree. What is causing the problem is artificial. And it is temporary. Once this whole thing is over, it'll go back. Now, would I have suggested to the president to wait after the midterms? Yes. Okay. I was in, and I told you already, when I went to the EPA and I went to Washington to try to help Trump with the price of fuel and the economy and everything else. But they're not interested, or they weren't interested. This is before the war. Okay.
1: Yeah.
0: I would have been success. I would have said, look, do it after the midterms. They're not going to make that much progress rather from February to, hit them in December. We would have kept the House, kept the Senate, probably gained. Okay.
1: Yeah. There's a pretty good chance that you would have gained.
0: Oh, I guarantee you would have. But now what you have, the Democrats are going to vote Democrat, whether they put a sock puppet in or what they do. Howdy doody, they're going to vote Democrat. The Republicans, whether they put a sock puppet or howdy doody, they're going to vote Republican. So Republican, Democrat. It's the independents in the middle that decide, frankly, in my opinion, they decide, am I better off, am I not? And it's not that they're voting for Tallarico. It's not that they're voting for these nutcases. But we want to punish the people who are in power because we're pissed.
1: Well, yeah. I mean, that's the only reason. This isn't going to be, and thanks for the call, because I gotta get skedaddle and talk to you tomorrow night, man. Whatever happens in November, you know, it's going to be spun. If the Democrats win the House, the Senate, the whole nine yards, it's going to be spun. Oh my gosh, what a victory by the Democrats! The message has finally gotten across. No, it hasn't. Your message hasn't been across at all. What are you talking about? The only reason why people are voting for the Democrats right now is because the Republicans screwed the pooch. They screwed the pooch in horrible, horrible ways. That's the only reason why the Democrats are going to be in power. Because the independent Americans, like myself, are beyond pissed at what's going on. Beyond pissed. It's not going to be, oh, hey, I'm going to be voting Democrat. I'm going to be proud to vote. I'm not going to be proud to vote anything. Both parties suck. I'm not going to be proud to vote anything, but I'm not going to be voting for very many Republicans in this particular set of circumstance. Now, unfortunately, you know, as I made mention in the Senate, I can't vote for Sherrod Brown. I mean, I've sat here for 9 months pounding the pulpit that the old school guys and gals need to get the hell out of Dodge. Well, Sherrod Brown's a retread. I can't vote for that. That's not going to happen. Now, am I going to leave that blank? That's a pretty good possibility. Because I am not happy with the Republican Party right now. But does that mean that, oh, I'm going to be a Democrat supporter? Hell no, because I've seen what these dumbasses do. And I know, as sure as my name is Ron Potesta, third son of Gene and Shirley, I know some of these weasels, if the Democrats get power, are going to sit back and go, yeah, we got to impeach Trump. and it's a waste of time. So, for me, as an independent who has voted for both parties, I can't stand either party. I'm damned if I do, damned if I don't. It's not a good situation to be in, let me tell you. You're on the Ron Potesta show. What's going on?
2: Hey, Ron, what have we got going on, man?
1: Oh, my goodness.
2: It's just like, damn, they smell blood, dude. Here's my problem with all this, okay? And this is the cycle I see happen in politics. You get this going on. This is why, and it's so predictable, and that's why it's so predictable, is because it's a staged, it's a play, it's a dog and pony show. I've been in sales and marketing for 35 years.
1: It kind of reminds me of a five-act Shakespearean play.
2: It's so much worse. So we have the same thing, and it happens every time. Okay, you get all, everybody gets all, oh, I'm not doing it. We're putting the other guy in there. We're switching out everybody. Okay, so then there's no culpability. There's no anybody. Nobody's got to take credit. Nobody's got to take responsibility because you put in the other guys. Okay, and then the other guys get in there and say, hey, we're doing the best we can. You know, look at what they gave us. You know, it's always the same. It's so pretty, and I'm so sick of hearing it. It's like, why don't just one time we go, hey, you know what? You bought it. You own it. So we're going to keep you in there. We're going to keep status quo. We're going to keep it the way it is. Nobody changes. I mean, there's a couple of them that'll have to be swapped out. You have one guy die, and, you know, there's somebody running there that's going to be somebody different.
1: Sure.
2: But, like, for one time, why don't we just say, hey, you know what? You bought this pony. You walk it. You know, let's see what happens. Let's just stay the course for one time in my life. I'd like to see that happen.
1: So you want everyone.
2: I've been independent my whole life.
1: Okay, so you want everyone to stay where they are. You want everyone to.
2: Exactly.
1: And you don't want anybody to lose their job.
2: Right, and then you know what? You're going to have to get that 60, but you're going to have to do it through bipartisan politics, which is what this country was made on. That's what our Constitution stands for. That's what everything that every person in this country really wants. We're not all one side or the other. Actually, to be honest, I mean, the vast majority of the population are independent, and self-identification is independent. We don't want to say, hey, we're all this way or we're all that way, because we're not. Okay, but we don't have a party. So we have to deal with these other... wish this was a cable program, but it's not.
1: We have a-holes. Go ahead and say a-holes. You can say that.
2: Other participants. Yeah, and it's wrong. And it's like, it's not really the worst of the two, the less of the two evils. It's like, it's just the somewhat less stupid of the two evils, because none of the stuff they do ever pans out to being. I mean, it just does, because it's like I said, we didn't get the, you know, and then the other ones come in, oh, look what they did. It's always a finger-pointing match. We never just going to say, hey, you know what? Let it run the course. Let them see, because then we'll find out. At the end of these 2 years that we have ahead of us, before we get another presidential election, if it all falls out, it's going to happen regardless. If you switch everybody out right now, okay, nothing's going to happen. It's going to stay. It's not going to get any better, because there's not going to be any policy change. There's not going to be anything that's going to be able to be changed if it needs to be, because it'll be a deadlock.
1: So you don't.
2: They're not going to get their 60. They're not going to impeach Trump.
1: Yeah.
2: None of that's going to happen. It never does.
1: Yeah.
2: Why it never does? Because it never is supposed to happen.
1: Well, no.
2: It's all just dog and pony shows.
1: Okay, so even if the Democrats win the House, win the Senate, you don't think that they can force Trump to go right of center?
2: They won't get 60 votes to take him out with the supermajority or make him change policy. It'll just be lame duck. It'll just, nothing will happen.
1: Okay.
2: Absolutely nothing will happen, because he, be it who he is, I mean, they would have to take him out. I mean, they would have to completely remove him from office to get him to do anything that he doesn't want to do or doesn't buy absolute,
1: I got to be honest with you. I have not thought about your scenario. And As weird as it sounds, your scenario makes a lot of sense.
2: It's the ultimate truth serum.
1: Yeah, because
2: it's the ultimate truth serum of our government and where it stands at 250 years. I got the guts for it. I don't have a problem with it. Let's let it run. I'm a gambling man.
1: Yeah. Yeah, you and me both.
2: Let's run them.
1: You and me both. Let me marinate this in the big noggin of mine. Thanks for the call. He makes some interesting points. Because if everything stays status quo, then you're basically forcing the issue back to the people that basically own this. I mean, not basically, they do own it. I mean, you know, and again, I don't want to sound like I'm beating on anybody, you know, but it is true. The Republicans have owned the House, owned the Senate, owned the White House. This everything that's been going on for the last 2 years, don't you even think about blaming the Democrats, because you can't. You own the House, you own the Senate, and you own the White House. If you leave everything status quo, you force the people that are in charge to do something different, or it all blows up, and then you okay. I mean, the alternative is House is turned over by the Democrats, Senate, even if it's split, or if the Democrats win both. The caller also brings up another interesting point. Do you really think Donald Trump's going to do anything? He'll set the world record for most vetoes. I don't want to do it. Not going to do that either. No. Go back in your Senate, in the House, and I don't want to do that either.
3: Deep in the woods of Hudson, unspeakable horror awaits for those brave enough to enter the Hudson Haunted House. Over 50 years of fright, the Hudson Haunted House.
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1: Oh my goodness, is Buffalo dog walking the Detroit Lions tonight? I mean, I knew the stadium would be fired up because, you know, the new stadium and everyone wanting to have a little bit of fun, but oh my Lord. 14-0. Allen's already 8 of 12 for 135 yards. And have I said lately how much I really appreciate the fact that the Cleveland Browns passed on Josh Allen? Thank you, thank you, thank you. First and goal, Bills on the Detroit 4-yard line. Jared Goff has only thrown for 2 yards. The Lions only have 27 yards of total offense. Dear Lord. Gregory Russo, he already has, what, 2 sacks and a forced fumble? Man, this team is scary. Really, really scary. All right, should there be a spending limit on political ads during the election season? 84% of you are saying yes. Cast your vote now. Go to the website, WNIR.com. That's WNIR.com. By the way, in this upcoming senator's race, campaign and outside groups have spent more than $241 million in TV, radio, and those mail-in flyers, those ads that you get in the mail. $241 million. Now, that's nowhere near the record that was set 2 years ago when Sherrod Brown's race against Bernie Moreno racked up $483.4 million. Still, that's an awful lot of money. That is a tremendous amount of money. $241 million, and they're saying it's going to be closer and over $300 million when it's all said and done. Yowza. All right, news is next. You're listening to the Talk of Akron, WNIR, Kent Akron. It's 9 o'clock.
6: From ABC News, I'm Dave Packer. OpenAI disclosed 6 new incidents where AI went rogue in the last 6 months. Meanwhile, discussions on AI safety have stalled on Capitol Hill after House Speaker Mike Johnson abruptly started the fall recess early. House Democratic leader Hakeem Jeffries reacts.
7: It's so irresponsible that Mike Johnson and House Republicans have got out of town before sundown, as opposed to working in the Congress in a bipartisan way, in a comprehensive way, to address the urgent issue of AI safety.
6: A judge has now ordered the White House to give 30 days notice if President Trump orders the demolition of the Performing Arts Center named for President John F. Kennedy. ABC's Mary Bruce.
8: The president threatening that if his own name doesn't go up on the memorial to President John F. Kennedy, he would tear the whole thing down.
9: I think that the Trump administration should certainly have recognition, because frankly, if we don't do that, it's going to close. It'll end up being ripped.
8: President Trump, seen through the window of Air Force One, reviewing a large poster with words in bold that appeared to say, Kennedy Center demolished. We asked the White House if the president actually wanted cameras to capture that image, and they would not say.
6: An F-16 pilot safely ejected before the fighter jet crashed Thursday in rural Michigan, leading to temporary evacuations in the neighborhood. In Los Angeles, charges have been filed in Tuesday's fatal bus and SUV crash that was followed by a deadly news helicopter crash. The deadly ground collision was said to be caused by Bailey Rios driving her SUV under the influence, says L.A. County District Attorney Nathan Hochman.
10: She entered into opposing traffic because she was approaching a red light where cars were stopped, and she didn't stop. At full force, she plunged into that Metro bus, killing 2 individuals.
6: 3 more people died in the subsequent helicopter crash. You're listening to ABC News.
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6: There are still 10 weeks left in the Atlantic hurricane season.
13: Here at the heart of the season, the Atlantic has produced 5 tropical storms, but none have hit the 74-mile-an-hour winds that would earn a hurricane designation. A trough of low pressure producing thunderstorms in the mid-Atlantic bears watching, but forecasters say the same El Nino wind shear that's kept the season quiet may kill that storm system as well.
6: ABC's Jim Ryan, a potential security incident over the skies of Reagan National Airport.
14: Pilots on 2 different planes reported a drone flying over the runway and taxiway over at Reagan National Airport. Not only is this extraordinarily rare because it's an airport, of course, but regular drones shouldn't even be able to physically take off in the D.C. area unless they were nefariously tampered with or received special FAA clearance. And that's clearance, of course, that obviously wouldn't be given over an active airport.
6: ABC's Gio Benitez. Merriam-Webster says it added 1,400 new words and definitions to its dictionary, including vibe coding, yacht rock, parasocial, and Mandela effect. Dolly Parton was awarded the Lifetime Achievement Award at the Americana Music Association ceremony last night, and she accepted posthumously on video.
15: I want to thank everybody at the AMA for recognizing me with this award. 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
1: 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My Bills are kicking butt and taking names tonight. Dear God, are they good. Don't want to jinx anything, but 21-0 on Detroit? Woof. Your poll question for tonight, should there be a spending limit on political ads during the election season? 86% of you are saying, heck yeah. 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While you're there, go to the sports poll question. Will Sunday be Deshaun Watson's last game as the starting quarterback of the Browns? 52% of you are saying yes. So I'm a little confused here. Do you think he's going to get hurt? Or do you think he's not going to make a start in Cleveland? Oh, I got to be honest with you. He played a great second half. 7 of 8, touchdown pass, over 100 yards of passing. Played a great second half. If Deshaun Watson shows improvement, which I think he will, I don't think there's any question he's your starting quarterback. Now, is it going to be awkward? Oh, yeah. Yeah. It's most definitely going to be awkward having Deshaun Watson quarterbacking in Cleveland. It will most undoubtedly be awkward. But, again, does he give you the best chance to win? Well, according to the coaching staff, yeah. So bring on the awkwardness. I don't see the Browns making a decision unless, of course, Watson gets hurt, which that's always a possibility. You're on the Ron Potesta Show. What's going on?
0: I knew I should have bet Buffalo tonight. I'm not a big better.
1: Yeah, I thought that they would cover tonight. I said that they would. They're unbelievable.
0: Mm-hmm.
1: Yeah, they're unbelievable.
0: You know, the Dallas look really good, and I was going to bet them too, but I don't really bet much. Is Kansas City?
1: Yeah, that was impressive. That was real impressive. But then I saw Andy Reid and Pat Mahomes. Their record together in September is some ridiculous. Like 25-1, 25-2, some crazy number like that. So I was like, okay, good enough for me. I expected Buffalo to win tonight. I did not expect them to blow Detroit out of the stadium.
0: If they start Watson, I call him Juan. If they start him, they will boo him in the stadium.
1: Oh, there's no question. I mean, he'll get roundly booed. There's no question about that.
0: Yeah, well, there was some article that came out. Someone was reporting on the radio. Some sports guy wrote it. I don't even know who. About the Browns are intentionally tanking. That's why they're starting him.
1: Well, I mean, if that's the case,
0: Haslam wants Manning. I don't know why he hasn't shown anything to be. You know, he's a young kid. He may turn into something, but I don't understand why he wants Manning so bad. Like he's this, you know.
1: Well, based on what he did in the fourth quarter against Ohio State, yeah, I'll take him.
0: It's one quarter.
1: Well, no, I get it. I get it. And he needs to do more of that throughout the course of the season. He'll need to do more of that. But yeah, that was a pretty impressive quarter.
0: But two little things. One is. When you got a guy was talking economics, that was pretty interesting. But I'll say this. There's a billionaire by the name of Rick Rule. And still alive. He still makes the same statement all the time. The cure for high prices is high prices. And what he means by that is people stop buying. The problem you have with oil/gas is what, you know, how it's, you know, speculated on and how it's in the markets the way it is, and how, like, we produce plenty of gas, but we ship it out of here.
1: Yeah.
0: So you have all those things going, and then you also have the cure for high prices is high prices, meaning what you were saying. Well, then I don't have to buy it. I don't have to go to Wendy's. I don't have to go to the restaurant. But you do have to buy that gas. So I don't know how you bring it down. You know what I mean? With being at war.
1: Yeah, I mean, that's the problem. You know, it's not like we're in the middle of COVID. Where everyone is forced to stay home. I mean, if we were in the middle of COVID, gas would be $2 a gallon, but then no one would be going out. That's the only reason why gas was $2 a gallon. And some people don't understand that. I for the life of me, I don't get that at all. I mean, the gas was $2 a gallon because very few people were driving their vehicles. That's why there was supply and demand. There was no demand, so they had to lower the price.
0: Well, there was no demand so much they couldn't even. They had ships staying out at sea loaded with oil.
1: Yeah,
0: they couldn't take any more in order to put it.
1: Yeah, so they had to lower the price. By the way, Detroit just scored a touchdown, so we all may have misspoke, but Mr. Football's loving this because soon to be 28 points scored in the first half. The over-under is going to get a beating tonight, that's for sure. Or the over will get a beating tonight. unless the two defenses decide to show up. This is going to be between the two somewhere in the low 60s.
0: One last point, and that's turning to politics. I think that you had a caller earlier state that Trump has two more years.
1: Yes.
0: I don't think so. I think you're going to see a blue wave like you've never seen before.
1: Okay.
0: People have short memories about the open border and all the chaos that created that they did. And they will impeach this guy. And if they have both houses, which I predict they will, he's a goner. They'll get rid of him.
1: Yeah, but they would need two-thirds of the Senate. Do you honestly think they're going to be able to get two-thirds of the Senate?
0: You got some rhinos in there, too.
1: Well, yeah, there's no question. I mean,
0: the rhinos are the reason why he couldn't get his agenda passed.
1: Well, if push comes to shove, if you have, say, 63, 64, but I don't think they're going to have that. I think they're going to be like 50, no more than 54. So that would mean that you'd have to get 12 Republicans to go along with 54 Democrats, assuming the number is 54. You'd have to have 12 Republicans to go along with that just to have the two-thirds vote. I don't know. The last thing I want to see is the Democrats sitting back and saying, "Oh, well, let's impeach the guy." No, what I want the Democrats to do, if they take the House and Senate over, I don't know if they will or not, but if they were to take it over, I would want the Democrats to say, "Okay, we know that you're a lame duck. We know that, you know, you're not interested in anything. We're going to force you to govern right of center." And then if he starts vetoing everything, then you got no alternative but to sit back and say, "Okay, we got the guy." Man, shoot, he's not doing his, I almost said a bad word. He's not doing his, he's not doing his job. So you got no alternative at that point.
0: So I heard I heard a truck driver online today saying he's hardly even driving anymore. He's an independent.
1: Oh, that's
0: it's just, he yeah. said, with the price of everything, he said, and what they're willing to pay, he said, you break even at best. He
1: yeah.
0: said, what am I putting the wear and tear on my vehicle for in my time?
1: Yeah, he's
0: what's going on.
1: I feel horrible, and thanks for the call. I appreciate it. I feel horrible for the independent truck drivers. They are getting hosed. All these people are getting hosed in the worst way. This isn't good. And I didn't I made mention of it a little bit last night. But, you know, we're one day closer to old man winter. If we don't get this straightened out, and I mean real quick, can you imagine what the heating oil is going to cost? The dead of winter. If we don't have this straightened out, oh my goodness. This winter could be a back-breaking winter. You're on the Ron Podesta Show. What's going on?
2: People who have heating oil should have filled up the tank already in preparation for this. I tried to hold off for it because the price was high.
1: Yeah.
2: But I'm assuming that it's going to continue to rise for the winter. That's a good tip. If you got it, fill it up now.
1: Oh, yeah.
2: But, Ron, you mentioned something earlier on about prostitution and it being legal certain places, and it made me think back to a book I read. It's called The Realm of a Hungry Ghost by Gabor Mate.
1: Okay.
2: Does that ring a bell?
1: No, but I will have to read this.
2: It's about a doctor who went into a clinic in Chicago and was treating people for addiction. And it's a really good book, learning about his a lot of years experience as a doctor there, dealing with people who are addicts in Chicago during the crack and heroin epidemic.
1: Okay.
2: He had a ton of experience. And I realize it's important in that book, he practiced harm reduction, and it's an interesting opinion that not a lot of people have. And I'll bring it back to your point. People who are interested in having a sex worker perform, they're going to do it. Sinners are going to sin, and you might as well make it legal and at least benefit of having safe practices and regulation and tax money coming in.
1: Exactly.
2: To prevent people from getting harmed. Because really, like, think about prohibition, right? The government took away the ability to drink alcohol. All that did was prop up crime. People were manufacturing it. I mean, we got NASCAR out of it, which is cool. But
1: yeah,
2: it caused, the demand is still there, and it caused the product to be manufactured by now criminals. You don't benefit from the tax money. It's unregulated, unsafe, and causes harm.
1: Yeah, especially if someone doesn't know how the hell to make alcohol or how to make hooch.
2: Some regulation is a good thing. It keeps people safe. It doesn't prop up cartels. When we legalized cannabis, how much business did we just cut out of cartels and criminals? Now they're not getting the money. Now it's going to our tax dollars.
1: Exactly.
2: Now it could be regulated and safe. People don't have to worry about smoking weed and tweaking out or dying of an overdose on something that shouldn't have been in there. I really do think that it's a good thing. Sinners are going to sin. There's always going to meet a need for sex workers, but at least we can do is provide extra care for the people who are going to. The money made from tax dollars of sex work can go into special health care to prevent sexual diseases, preventing unnecessary pregnancies. They don't want to be pregnant by this person. So it could go to fund their birth control. Like, mm-hmm. You would still have a ton of money left over to help fix the roads that I drive down and bang my head off the back of the truck as I'm driving down it because they're so bad.
1: Mm-hmm.
2: It's sad, and it sounds disgusting to think about legalizing drugs that do cause a lot of harm, but at least the money can be taken and put into addiction prevention and addiction care. Helping someone with their mental health if they do become addicted. At least we would have clean needles so people wouldn't be spreading disease using reused needles from diabetics and such. It could be done better. And that whole, what you brought up with sex work just reminded me of that. If you're interested, got that book, In the Realm of a Hungry Ghost by Gabor Mate, is a wonderful read, man.
1: All right. Lifetime. Yeah, I'm gonna have to partake. I'll definitely look it up and see if I can find it in a library or somewhere and go from there.
2: All right, brother. Thank you for bringing that up. I appreciate you.
1: I appreciate it. 330-673-1234. What do we got? We'll update the poll question. We will update the weather forecast. And we will take some more of your phone calls on this Thursday evening. It's the Ron Potesta Show on the Talk of Akron, WNIR 100 FM.
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1: All right, here's your weather forecast for tonight. Overcast skies, will have a low of 63 degrees. On Friday, sun and a few passing clouds, will have a high of 75. Friday night, partly cloudy skies. Enjoy that Friday night football, week 5 edition of. We'll have a low of 55. And then on Saturday, more clouds than sun, a slight chance of a rain shower. We'll have a high of 72. Sunday's a complete washout. You're looking at showers and the thunderstorms and yucky weather. The high only reaching the upper 60s, so it's disgusting weather for Sunday. 70 degrees under mostly cloudy skies. That's what we have at the Talk of Akron, WNIR 100 FM. Poll question for tonight, should there be a spending limit on political ads during the election season? 84% of you are saying yes. 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Bills now with a 28-7 lead on the Lions in the second quarter. Josh Allen has thrown for 3 touchdown passes. Yikes. That is unbelievable. Actually, it's 27-7. Bass missed the extra point. Josh Allen, 10 of 14, a 152, 3 touchdown passes, no picks. And James Cook is already over 100 yards for the night. Oh, my God. That offense is incredible. Health and Human Services Secretary Robert Kennedy Jr. tells anti-vaccine activists from an organization he once chaired that they have a friend in the White House. Kennedy addressed Children's Health Defense on Thursday, appearing at its conference for the first time since becoming secretary. Kennedy praised the Trump administration's efforts to scale back vaccine guidance. Critics, including top medical associations, warned these moves could increase vaccine hesitancy. Kennedy's speech comes as the U.S. faces its worst measles year since 1991. The White House did not comment on his appearance. Look, say what you want about vaccines, anti-vaccines, whatever. I had them as a kid. Nothing's wrong with me. Most of you had vaccines growing up. I can't speak for you. You can call me up and tell me. I mean, I've had people call and say, you know, the vaccine gave my kid I can't remember the name of just slipped through in my mind. Whatever. You know, I've had people call up and say, you know, the vaccine has given my kid lifelong problems. Okay. All I know is there's a lot of people that aren't doing the vaccines, and we have a serious measles problem. And this ain't a coincidence. And autism is what I was thinking of. I don't know why the hell I couldn't think that of that problem. Autism. Well, I got my kid vaccinated. Next thing I know, he has autism. Okay. I don't know if the vaccine did that or not. I honestly don't know. What I do know is people aren't getting vaccinated, and we have our worst measles year since 1991. This is not a coincidence, kids. It isn't. You're on the Ron Potesta Show. What's going on?
7: Hi, this is Scott. How are you today?
1: I'm good. Yourself?
7: Well, thank you very much for accepting my phone call.
1: Yeah. What's on your mind?
7: Well, I most appreciate your show, first and foremost.
1: Thank you.
7: What. But I think you're going to have to argue with Couch whether you're number one or number two. Okay.
1: Hey, I won't argue with Couch. He's been here longer. He's got the audience of choice. I'm just glad I'm part of this team, because we have a great team here at WNIR. No two ways about it.
7: Well, we're very concerned if Joyce Johnson is not being picked up by a limousine every single morning, by the way.
1: Well, you know, if she's going out to Seattle and catching all the cool things out in the Pacific Northwest, I mean, that's limousine picking up worthy right there.
7: Well, all right, we're going to get down to business now, okay?
1: Yeah.
7: All right. Now, here's the situation.
1: All right.
7: And it's big-time situation.
1: Big-time situation. Right? Okay.
7: Big time.
1: Big time.
7: Now, I think, well, I was only born in 1962.
1: Okay.
7: All right.
1: All right. You're 2 years older than me. Okay.
7: Well, that's not the issue. I think what's happening... And, you know, all this screen time, computer time, blah, blah, blah, yada, yada, yada. I think handwriting and cursive with a lead number two pencil or a Crayola crayon would be most excellent.
1: Oh, I agree with that. And there was a... Oh, gosh, there was at least a decade, maybe close to two decade stretch, where schools were not teaching cursive handwriting. So if you wrote in cursive to a kid in his, 20s, late 20s, early 30s, there is a very good chance that kid's going to look at it and go, what the hell is this?
7: Well, I apologize for your H-E-L-L word.
1: Yeah.
7: And you have to put a quarter in the bucket.
1: Ah, well. Well, darn. Okay. Yeah.
7: All right.
1: So,
7: I think the point being is, you know, my mom's, you know, she's working on 90 years old.
1: God bless her.
7: Well, amen. And every once in a while, I get a card. Now, this is all I get. And she was born in 1939. Okay?
1: All right.
7: And all I ever get is just a card. And, you know, it's in cursive. Beautiful. I mean, absolutely perfect handwriting, by the way.
1: Nice.
7: And I don't know where she learned that from, but she only went to Orange High School in Ohio.
1: Okay.
7: All right. Now, we're not quite sure, because I only went to Chagrin Falls.
1: Mm-hmm. High
7: school. Okay.
1: It's a good high school to go to, by the way.
7: But I'll tell you what, and there was always discussion as to, you know, whether she had better handwriting versus my dad. Because dad would always, like, do the, you know, all right, we're men, and we're going to put the T and the H

0: and I would be writing that way and smudging everything with my pinky and that part of my hand, to which if I would have just kept it straight, I wouldn't have any pen or pencil marks anywhere around me. And like I said, I probably should have gone to a parochial school and had the nuns beat the hell out of my knuckles. And by the way, I owe you another quarter.
1: Put another quarter in the
0: bucket. I got to put another quarter in the bucket. You are correct.
1: Now, we had St. Jones next door. Did you know that, by the way?
0: I did not, no.
1: Well, we had St. Jones next door to Chagrin Falls High School.
0: All righty. Well, here's the thing, and thanks for the call. I appreciate it. I wasn't Catholic until midlife. No, it wasn't a midlife crisis. I was, I think, 34. Yeah, 34 when I converted to Catholicism. Wasn't a midlife crisis. So I had, you know, obviously did not go to a Catholic school growing up because I wasn't Catholic. But probably should have, because the nuns would have certainly gotten me out of the habit of putting my arm or my hand down where the pinky and that part of the hand would have just smudged all kinds of stuff. I mean, teachers looked at it and go, "What the heck is this?" I'm like, "Yeah, I'm sorry, I put my hand down." "Well, you're not supposed to do that." "Well, I got a bad habit." You're on the Ron Potesta Show. What do you know?
2: Hi, Ron. How you doing?
0: I'm doing all right. Yourself?
2: Well, I have a great-great-grandfather who came here from Scotland in 1849 on a ship. He was in Virginia.
0: Okay.
2: So then my grandfather with his son moved from Virginia to Steubenville, Ohio. Had a family. Okay. He was in the Civil War, okay? He was a Confederate.
0: All right.
2: And he was at Ford's Theater when Lincoln was shot. My great-great-grandfather.
0: Really?
2: Yeah.
0: Okay.
2: Because I have a copy of the our American cousin, the thing, the flyers, like they call them now, but they're, you know, saying about the play.
0: Oh, you mean from the play itself?
2: It's an original one too, right from Ford's Theater that night.
0: Oh wow!
2: Yeah, I've had.
0: Do you realize how much that's worth?
2: I never tried to check.
0: You would be surprised at how much that's worth.
2: I've had it my whole life, and because I was given it to by as a gift, and never, you know, I just kept it in my Bible. So I don't know how much it's worth. I never tried to find out.
0: Hang on a second, and let me see what. Let me see how this. Hang tight for just a second. Yeah, the playwright. The play was Our American Cousin. Yeah.
2: Mm-hmm. Anyways, it doesn't. I'll find out.
0: Okay.
2: Okay. I mean, it's no. I just saying. I have always kept it with things like, you know, that I have for my family.
0: Yeah.
2: But, yeah, that's pretty cool, I guess. You know, as far as this stuff going on with the country, or with the inflation and things like that, there's more to it than they're telling us, okay?
0: Okay.
2: Well, obviously. I mean, there's a lot more to what's going on than what they're trying to tell the people. I don't believe what they're saying. You?

0: I don't know. I don't know who to believe. You know what I mean?
1: No, what I'm right, because I mean, as far as oil prices and everything else prices, it's run by the corporation, not the actual Congress or the senator or president or nothing. I don't think they have anything. It's run by big corporations, right? And stockholders.
0: Mm-hmm.
1: Stockholders of everything is what sets prices. So I don't know what they're greedy. Of course they're greedy. So I don't know what to do. Did Trump actually say he's going to issue checks for $5,000 to every American?
0: Yeah, he did. I doubt very seriously if that happens. By the way, genuine Ford's Theater playbills from the night Abraham Lincoln was shot. You're going to love this. You can go to an auction. It is generally sold for anywhere, depending on condition, $31,000 to over $100,000.
1: Well, I've had it for like 40 years, so. But yeah, anyway, I got other memorabilia from that era that my grandfather had. My grandfather was in Crossroads, Virginia, in the Army. That's all I know.
0: Okay.
1: I did a history, family history thing, and I got his actual enlistment papers and everything.
0: Gotcha.
1: From 1860, he joined in 1860, I think 1861 or 62, in the Army. He was in the Army.
0: Okay.
1: Yeah, so, I mean, they're legitimate. These are the real McCoy, just like if you would join the military, which I was in. I have papers, you know, you could tell a real paperwork, enlistment papers, order papers, where they send you to your duty stations or where you're going to be stationed. The military, you can tell by the way that they're done that they're legitimate.
0: Yeah. My mother somewhere, and thanks for the call, I appreciate it. I think it's upstairs in their condo. My mother has I want to say it's like a certificate, but it's from the Civil War. One of my mother's relatives fought for the Union, and I haven't seen it in a while. I honestly haven't seen it in a while, but it's like a certificate of some sort saying that this person fought in the Civil War. I think he was like a sergeant in the Union Army. I have no idea what it's worth. But yeah, I mean, if this guy, if the last caller actually has the original print from Ford Theater, the original playbill from American Cousin, that was the play that was at Ford Theater the night Lincoln was murdered. That's worth a big haul of money. You're on the Ron Potesta Show. What's going on?
2: Hey, Ron.
0: What's up?
2: I love your show.
0: I appreciate it. Thank you.
2: First time caller. I've been listening to NIR for years. But
0: thank you.
2: I need to know one thing.
0: Yeah, what's up?
2: Do you know the score of the Buffalo game?
0: Bills are up 27-7.
2: But what station is that on?
0: Locally,
2: out of Akron, huh?
0: Yeah, I have no clue what station it's on. I know TV wise, this is the screwed up deal the National Football League made with Amazon Prime.
2: Yeah, I wanted to see that new stadium, huh?
0: Oh yeah, I'm going up there next Sunday to see it.
2: What's the tickets cost for you?
0: You don't want to know.
2: Just like what they're doing right now. I think it's for the Guardians, huh?
0: Well, $1,000 yeah. It's not that much, but it's in the hundreds. But it's not a thousand. I would never pay a thousand unless it's a Super Bowl. I would not pay a thousand dollars to see a football game.
2: No, $250 maybe.
0: That's about what we're talking.
2: Oh, okay. $250.
0: Yeah, that's somewhere in that neighborhood. That's about where we are.
2: Just to see Josh Allen.
0: Well, listen, I just want to see the stadium. And it's going to be a one-shot deal. I don't plan on going back to the stadium because they've officially priced me out. But I got to see this place.
2: They're pricing the middle class out for sure.
0: Yeah.
2: But I mean, just one time shot. This is a one shot deal.
0: I mean, this isn't like the '90s. And for the people that have always wondered how the hell did you become a Bills fan? It's because my great aunt and uncle and my two cousins lived 5 minutes from the stadium. In the late 80s, early 90s, I was driving up there, and I was seeing four or five Bills games a year, and I would spend the night at my aunt and uncle's place and drive back home Monday morning.
2: Yeah, but I don't understand, how can people afford, when they're still struggling with gas prices and food prices, how can they still afford to go to a game, average person?
0: They're probably putting it on a credit card and just doing that. I mean,
2: well, but that's like 29% though.
0: Oh yeah, I mean, unless you pay it off all at once.
2: When they get that bill, it's like sticker shock, huh?
0: Well, unless you have paid the bill off at once, then you don't get any interest, and that's the key to all of that. You gotta pay the bill.
2: That's how I used to do my gas card. I'd use their money for 30 days and pay it off.
0: But there you go.
2: That's when gas prices was, reasonable. I'm 68 right now, so.
0: No, I got I 4 really years on you, bud.
2: I really don't go nowhere but my house or a grocery store.
0: It's tough. And buckle your seatbelts, because I don't see it getting any better.
2: I know. I mean, I was listening to your show earlier, and driving in the rain. That's horrible.
0: Oh, yeah, it's not good for me. That's for sure.
2: Yeah, my sister lives an hour and a half away from me, and I can't even an hour and a half in the car. I can't do that anymore.
0: Yeah.
2: Passed over, and she lives in Baysville. I live here in Akron, and I just can't do that drive. Yeah,
0: I hear you. I hear you.
2: And I was driving in the rain, yesterday was a storm.
0: Mm-hmm.
2: Coming back from the grocery store, I was like, oh my God, I was miserable.
0: Yeah, the drive home last night was terrible. Yeah, I mean, it was just pouring down rain.
2: Yeah. Now, I hate to say this, but look what we got. We're looking forward to the snow.
0: Oh, I know that.
2: Well, you're used to that in Buffalo.
0: Oh yeah.
2: They get four feet of snow in Buffalo sometimes.
0: Oh yeah, yeah, yeah. I didn't live in Buffalo. I just went to a few games here and there. I was never stuck in the blizzard weather that they normally get.
2: Yeah, I mean, I used to work with a guy who was going. He grew up in Buffalo, and he told me stories about the snow was all the way up to the window sometimes.
0: Oh yeah, Yeah, they don't mess around when it comes to snow in Buffalo, New York. Good God. Yeah. Hey,
2: I know.
0: Hey, thank
2: you. Show me pictures.
0: Oh, man.
2: Show me pictures where they shovel the snow, and it's like going down to a gauntlet of snow, you know?
0: Yeah. Yeah, they measure it in feet there, not inches. That's for sure.
2: Yes. For sure. Yep.
0: All right, listen, I got to get skedaddling. Be good.
2: Very, very good talking to you.
0: All right, same here. Buffalo with a 27-10 halftime lead on the Detroit Lions. It has gone to half. The Bills are up 27-10. All right. Not a bad first half. You're on the Ron Potesta Show. What's going on?
3: Hey, Ron, how are you, man?
0: I'm good.
3: Right on. Hey, you know, there was a guy earlier that called and wanted to blame Jimmy Carter for negotiating with terrorists. You realize that they were both negotiating with the Revolutionary Guard or whatever you want to call the guys that eventually became the standing government that ran the peace of Iran since the late 70s. And, Ron, I know we've talked about the issue of Trump, you know, should have bombed them and went home. And, you know, I agree with that. And yet I think we all agree that something needs to be done with them after all these years. We've looked this go on with them and all they've been troublemakers in the Middle East for years. And we've let it go on.
0: True. And that is absolutely true. And I think one of the reasons why we've let it go on is because we've always felt, okay, it's the leadership. It has nothing to do with the people. The people in Iran want to get out as much as anyone. And it would be a sin for us to nuke a country in which the majority of people want out, but they can't get out.
3: Sure.
0: So anyone that deals with Iran and deals with them in a, for lack of a better term, moral way, they understand the rock and hard place argument. You want to kill the Revolutionary Guard. You want to kill those in charge because they're the problem, not the people that make up the country of Iran. Most of those people would love a new government. But as I pointed out plenty of times, the reason why they're not able to rise up is because they ain't got no weapons. And they don't have no weapons because the Revolutionary Guard told them, y'all are going to get rid of your weapons right now.
3: Yeah, I hear you.
0: Yeah, so we're in a tough situation with them, but at some point in time, you're right. I mean, they've been the pain in our backside and a pain in a lot of countries' backside for a number of years, and they they deserve to get a good shot across the chops.
3: Mm-hmm. Yeah, Hezbollah and Hamas have both been funded and taken care of by the Iranians and short region of support, which we have from Saudi Arabia. And remember, the two of them are rivals, and most of the people are aligned with one or the other.
0: Yep.
3: And you know, we really have no business picking sides.
0: No, because you know what I mean? I can't trust the Saudis either.
3: Well, America's business is business, and we're supposed to be doing business with everybody. And now we have teams in there who ruthlessly believes that Iran needs taken care of, but he's way too aligned with Israel, and he's way too aligned with Saudis. And, you know, he's disregarded the Palestinians. You know, we've never sided with Israel so heavy that we neglected and ignored what they were doing in Palestine to the Palestinian people. And I say that loosely because they're technically not a country, but at the same time, they are a people that are occupying a region that was commonly known as British Palestine. And we really should be addressing this. It's a mistake to be ignoring war, and you know, this is why I called earlier. You mentioned the war crime thing and us having war crime charges.
0: Yeah.
3: I think you can accidentally commit war crimes and get charged. And it's what's done after it becomes aware. It'll be interesting to see what the Trump administration does now that we've accidentally blown up a school. You know, that'll tell me what their intent was and how they feel about what they accidentally did.
0: Yeah, because, I mean, if there was intent, that's definitely a war crime. There's no question that there's a war crime. And if there is intent, then I got to sit back and go, wait a second. What the hell are we doing here?
3: Go ahead.
0: I was like, what the hell are we doing here? Why would we blow a school up intentionally? Why would we do something like that? That's sinister.
3: My biggest concern, Ron, is that not only did the Palestinians commit war crimes when they attacked civilians in Israel, you know, that's war crimes to me. There was intent there. We have the Israelis that are continually committing war crimes against the Palestinians because of their hatred of Hamas, even to the point of when they have people to surrendering, they're executing them. So it's not like they're, and I'm not sure if you're aware, you realize that they accidentally killed several hostages that had white flags because they thought they were Hamas or fighters surrendering.
0: Yeah.
3: And they didn't want to take anybody surrendering, so they accidentally killed these hostages. And I'm sure that Hamas locked them into that after they'd done it a time or two. Say, look, well, here, we'll teach them a lesson about that. Let's send out a couple hostages. They can shoot them, too. And sure enough, they walked right into it.
0: Well, like I've said before, and I got to get going, brother. Cheers to you. I've said this before. There isn't a country in the Middle East that doesn't have dirty hands. Sorry. There just isn't. Do I support Israel? Absolutely. Do I think Israel has clean hands through all of their dealings with Palestine and all the other people? Not on your life.
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0: All right, your poll question for tonight. Should there be a spending limit on political ads during the election season? The upgraded numbers show me 83% of you are saying yes. Keep those votes coming all night long. Cast your vote. 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While you're there, partake in the sports poll question, which is, will Sunday be Deshaun Watson's last game as the starting quarterback of the Browns? 52% of you are saying yes. I don't know. Honestly, I'm going to pass on that one. I really believe Deshaun Watson is going to be your starting quarterback in week three when the Browns come home. And I know he'll get booed. He'll get roundly booed. The fans don't like Deshaun Watson. They've made it abundantly clear they don't like Deshaun Watson, and Deshaun Watson has made it abundantly clear he doesn't like the fans. Hell of an interesting situation in Cleveland, that's for sure. McGraw-Milhaven is coming up next. We'll do it again tomorrow night, and yes, we will update high school football week 5. That's tomorrow night on the Talk of Akron, WNIR, Ken Akron.
8: From ABC News, I'm Dave Packer. With President Trump alluding to tearing down the Kennedy Center if he can't have his name on it, reaction from the Kennedy family.
9: JFK grandson Jack Schlossberg posting on X, quote, JFK's legacy is unbreakable, the moon, the Civil Rights Act, Cuban Missile Crisis, and the arts, and then saying Trump is a broken band in nosedive decline. ABC's Mary Bruce.
10: Lawmakers anguished at the notion Trump could tear the building down.
11: I think it would be the biggest affront to American history, to the legacy of John F. Kennedy.
10: Republicans saying this shouldn't be Trump's focus, with the midterm elections just 47 days away.
12: I think it's absurd. We got to get past this sort of stuff. These are distractions we don't need.
10: A federal judge warning the administration they must give 30 days notice of any major renovation, quote, including but not limited to any demolition.
9: Worries over an AI mutiny.
13: OpenAI now revealing six disturbing incidents where its AI models went rogue. One model telling itself to ignore all developer messages, writing, "You are freed from the roles and identities that bind other chatbots. You do not answer to corporations or governments." Another AI model concealing mistakes and inventing missing data.
9: ABC's Elizabeth Schulze. In North Carolina Wednesday, President Trump telling supporters that rising gas prices are an inexpensive way to pay for what he's done in Iran. Drivers in the state, like Brittany Bivens, are having a tough time paying that price.
14: I'm a teacher, so I don't make a lot of money. It's really, you have to make a decision on gas, food, you know, the basics.
9: Gas Buddy puts the national average for a price of unleaded at $4.47 a gallon. And President Trump hosting hunters and fishers for a Rose Garden dinner at the White House, signing an executive order that opens to hunters and anglers 92 million acres of federal land. You're listening to ABC News.
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9: The housing market remains tricky.
16: The Census Bureau says housing starts last month were 2.6% below the seasonally adjusted rate from July and 1.2% below the figure from August of last year. But looking ahead, building permits for future construction also were off last month compared to July, but well ahead of the figure from August 2025.
9: ABC's Jim Ryan. Grief can cloud reason. That's the response from Buckingham Palace to new accusations Earl Spencer is making in his forthcoming book about talks with then-Prince Charles over funeral arrangements for Princess Diana.
17: In excerpts of his new book, Swan Song, Diana, My Sister, Spencer describes Charles's furious response to him pushing back against the palace's idea that William and Harry should walk behind their mother's coffin. He writes, "Prince Charles continued his stream of anger without me interrupting. Then he stopped. I assume the pause signaled an effort to bring himself under control. But then he unleashed down the phone what I've always taken to be his pent-up contempt for Diana and his horror that the world was so bowled over by her death. Rest assured," he hissed, "we'll forget her soon enough."
9: ABC's Lama Hassan. Gustavo Dudamel has taken over as music director of the New York Philharmonic. He started last week after 17 successful season with the Los Angeles Philharmonic. He's a 4-time NBA champion, sports analyst, and businessman, and now NBA Hall of Famer Shaquille O'Neal named an honorary FBI agent. ABC News.
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2: Back in the hot seat, we got lots to talk about, including my trip to and from Kansas City. And we had a tour stop with KCMO radio in Kansas City. We'll get to that a little bit later on. But first, let's jump right into it. AI is the topic of conversation, and people are of two minds. It is either going to save the world or is going to destroy the world, and there is nothing in between. We're going to talk to the co-founder and CEO of Frontier Foundry Corporation. It's a secure AI firm servicing financial services, healthcare, and the U.S. federal law enforcement. We're talking to Sultan Meghji. Sultan, welcome to America at Night. Thanks for joining us.
3: Oh, thank you for having me.
2: You've spent over 30 years working at the intersection of AI and national security, biosecurity, federal regulation, advising agencies on all of this stuff. Are you of the mind that it is going to destroy us, or are you of the mind that AI is going to save us?
3: Can I pick an option C, where both
2: Yes, go ahead.
3: Yeah, I mean, AI has an amazing capability to make life easier and better, right? It takes silly work off of our desks. It makes us more efficient. It gives us the opportunity to spend more time doing the things we love. That's the good side. Now, the bad side is, you know, innumerable. Military activities, robots, you know, the fear of the Terminator and all of that. And the sad reality is both are on the table. Both are equally likely to happen to varying degrees. And frankly, both are happening right now.
2: So when Bill Gates rings the alarm, somebody leaves Anthropic, one of the CEOs comes out and says, this is dangerous. We should listen to them?
3: We absolutely should. The people who are inside of these frontier labs who actually are seeing what these companies are going to release 3, 6, 9, 12 months in the future, when they get overwhelmed and when they get to a point where they say, listen, we can't keep up with what we have created that is in itself creating the next version, because that's what's happening to a lot of these big AI firms, we should take a second and say, wait a minute, this thing is now evolving itself. We're not building it. It's building itself. And if we can't put guardrails around it, if we can't understand what's happening, maybe we should take a second and make sure it's building what we want to have built.
2: The argument is, if we slow down, China will catch us. That's the oh no, yeah, we can't have that. But what exactly does that mean, and why would that be such a terrible thing to slow down?
3: Well, let me parse out that just a little bit, because putting guardrails on the advancement in artificial intelligence doesn't mean slowing down. And I think a lot of people conflate those two things. Putting guardrails on means having more smarter people involved in the process so that we can run as fast as we need to compete with China. Because right now, the United States is the undisputed world leader in artificial intelligence. But how we got to this moment is not how we're going to stay the leader in artificial intelligence. And China is subsidizing hundreds of companies to the tune of trillions of dollars a year to try to take that away from us. And we can't let that happen. And so guardrails is about creating lanes of innovation that are the most valuable for us as a nation and continue to espouse our values on the world instead of letting the Chinese take it away from us and put their values.
2: Well, I understand back in the day, the U.S. had to get to the moon before Russia. I understood that. I understood we had to develop the bomb before Germany did for World War II. But what's the big deal if China starts to outpace us when it comes to artificial intelligence?
3: Well, I'll give you one example that would terrify me. Let's just say that you go to the doctor and they say, hey, listen, you think you should take this pill because you've getting a little older. I'm getting a little older, and you know, occasionally I might have to take a pill. Do I want a pill built off of a Western open AI system that is run through the American medical regulatory process, that's built correctly, that's safe, that's sound? Or do I want something that comes out of a weird Chinese lab? That's one great example where I don't want the Chinese ahead of us in AI, because I want the next generation of drugs that are going to make all of our lives better to come from an American company.
2: Why then do we allow U.S. companies to sell AI chips to Chinese companies if we don't want them to catch us?
3: You are asking a fantastic question that I have asked many times, and I'm sad to say I don't necessarily have that. I haven't gotten a good answer on that one yet.
2: Okay, so I'm not the only idiot asking this question then.
3: Well, I'm the other idiot asking that question.
2: Okay, good. Because, I mean, we do, right? We allow an NVIDIA to sell massive amounts of computer chips to and or other technology to China to help them with their AI.
3: Mm-hmm. And in doing so, it's raised the prices of the components of technology we need to build the next generation of American innovation. A memory chip that cost $100 a year ago now costs about $400. I just tried to buy a computer, and it was almost double the price but at the end of the day. And it's because so much of the inventory is being sucked up by the Chinese. Now, there's an argument that, you know, we're giving them the older stuff or we're giving them less or whatever. But as we've seen in a variety of situations, including, you know, proxy companies in other parts of Asia like Singapore are letting them get access to as much as they want. I don't think that should be allowed to continue, but I'm not in the U.S. government anymore.
2: Yeah. Okay, good. Well, at least I feel at least I have some sense of what's going on. Can we regulate it? I mean, is there a possibility to regulate it, or is that even possible?
3: You've hit on one of the most interesting questions. And the reality is our regulatory system, for the most part, is designed when the postal service and fax machines were the primary modes of communication. And we are far past that. 5 years ago in change, I put together one of the first AI working groups in the federal financial regulatory community. And there were people arguing that we shouldn't allow AI into the banking system and that quantum computing wasn't a serious problem and a bunch of other things like that. And the reality is we all know that we need to modernize the regulatory environment here for emerging technologies. And AI is the most critical one right now. I am very skeptical of Congress's ability to pass legislation that actually moves the needle in terms of providing the right kind of guardrails to allow for responsible innovation.
2: Is that because the tech companies are busy lobbying them to their point of view, or is it because these senators are still trying to figure out how to use the fax machine and don't really understand computing and or AI in the first place?
3: Both of those things are true. And then you also have, from a priority perspective, a lot of people in the Beltway, where I've spent more time than I care to admit, are focused on things that are not necessarily of national importance. They're focused on, you know, the next fundraising dinner, or they're focused on, you know, whatever the lobbyists of the week that are walking into their office are telling them. The reality is this is not getting the amount of thoughtful discussion in Congress it should. The people who are the witnesses, the people who are, you know, advising Congress on these things in many cases have their own commercial interests at heart and not necessarily our nation's interest.
2: Sultan Meghji is our guest for a couple more minutes. He spent 30 years in this area, the intersection of AI, national security, biosecurity, federal regulation, and so on and so forth. The Terminator theory that it will jump out and start to program itself and overtake humans. That's been out there, but the other side says AI only does what it's programmed to do.
3: Well, the last part of that sentence is just patently false. So let's break this down a little bit. Right now, the most advanced artificial intelligence firms in the world are using AI to build AI. So the AI is building itself. That is the fact of how it is built today. That was not true a few years ago, but that is true today. So that's the first part. The second part is the vast majority of AI uses a kind of math that's called a transformer, and we don't get to see inside of that. It's a black box, and so we can't explain why it makes the decisions it makes. So whether you're OpenAI or you're Anthropic or you're Google, a lot of your AI is in these transformers, and those are non-explainable types of math. But those two things combined mean that we have black boxes building other black boxes that we don't necessarily know what they're going to do or why they're going to do it. We've already, over the last few years, experienced I'd call it the diet version of this, when we've heard this phrase that I'm sure you've heard now called a hallucination. You'll ask one of these systems something and it'll make up an answer. That is what leads us down that path to having AI jump out and do something that we don't want it to do. And when you give it kinetic capabilities, missiles, guns, etc., offensive cyber capabilities, you know, like hackers have, you can get to a situation where you get something like the Terminator fear. And that's, again, where building better guardrails and building better systems around them is an important thing. But right now, we aren't doing a very good job of it at all.
2: Sultan Meghji, last question for you. We're spending billions and billions of dollars to build these data centers for these companies. It's not making any money. Why are they funding these billions of dollars, of hundreds of billions of dollars of data centers and AI companies, and it's nowhere close to even breaking even?
3: Oh, another great question. So a couple of things. Number one is these hyperscaler data centers are entirely unnecessary. They're designed to work with AI from 5 or 10 years ago, which needed hyperscaler data centers to work correctly. My laptop is now powerful enough to run a full generative AI stack on it without the need of a data center. So first off, there's no demand for it. Second, so many of the companies that are building these data centers and building these AI systems are companies that made their billions, their original billions of dollars on cloud computing. And they're trying to find a way to justify their cloud computing businesses and continue and to propagate that business along, when in reality, those businesses are very rapidly becoming archaic and legacy relative to what AI is capable of doing. So you have, on one hand, advances in technology that make them unnecessary, and on the other hand, people trying to buy their way out of a bad balance sheet. And frankly, that's what's going to happen. I would be really surprised if even half of the data centers being planned this year get even to the point of a shovel being put in the ground. They're just unnecessary, and we frankly don't have the money for them.
2: I just drove from Kansas City back to St. Louis, and I passed in Montgomery County a data center that's being built. You can see it right from the highway. Yep. And I checked it off. It's 2.5 miles long on the highway. Yep. And I can't tell you how far back it goes, because it goes as far as the eye can see. You're telling me that what they're building there, spending billions of dollars, is already outdated?
3: Yes, I am. And as someone who's sitting in St. Louis right now, I drove by that same data center the other day, and I will tell you that infrastructure, in terms of real value, real enterprise value, stuff that actually helps us spend less money taking care of our family, things that help us do better at work, help our companies make more money so we get more bonuses, all of that, the real value in those technologies is not coming from those big data centers. Those are, you know, cat memes and things like that.
2: And so you're saying you're part of the philosophy that there's a bubble with this stuff and it's going to pop at some point?
3: There's definitely going to be a bifurcation in the market between one category of AI firms that are using right-sized models to solve real problems in an efficient way using modern technology, and those that are investing in technology that's 5 or more years old at this point that they have to in order to justify their existence. And
2: Sultan,
3: I'm not sure that second one survived.
2: Sultan Meghji, I reserve the right to call you back at any time. Fascinating conversation. You've done a number of things, including over a 30-year career in technology, AI, cybersecurity. You also served in an advisory capacity to the FBI, CIA, U.S. Treasury, Federal Reserve, G7, G20, and the list goes on. Sultan Meghji, thank you very much. Great insight. Have yourself a good day. We will definitely talk soon.
3: Great to talk to you, my friend.
2: You got it. Whoa. How about that news? America at Night, back in a moment.
1: Live from coast to coast, this is America at Night with McGraw-Milhaven.
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1: All right. Bill O'Reilly. Yes, that Bill O'Reilly with 20 New York Times bestsellers and 20 million books in print is going to be joining us next hour. Also, Bill on the road. He's got a new book out, too. We'll check in with him coming up a little bit later on. Karl Rove said he's going to vote Democratic for the first time in what, 30 years? And we're going to talk to the candidate that Karl Rove is going to vote for, the Democrat, in that Texas race. But I just want to take a minute and give a shout-out to everybody in Kansas City. We the KCMO in Kansas City had a event last night to celebrate America 250, and they invited myself, Guy Benson, and Vince Calonese out to partake in this event at Boulevard Brewery in, I guess it's just outside of downtown Kansas City. What a fun, fun night. The audience, the people who came, could not have been any nicer. I've been to Kansas City a million times. And it's such a great town. It's got such a great buzz. Yes, I drove by the Negro League Hall of Fame just because it's my favorite museum of all time. But I had a chance to meet Guy Benson. I've heard him on the radio. Never met the man. Could not have been a nicer gentleman. Could not have been a nicer gentleman. Vince Calonese, tremendous, tremendous, thoughtful gentleman. Both of them gave such really interesting answers. I really felt that I was the weak link up on the stage. It was all put on by KCMO. Pete Mundo, who I've known, I've never told this story about Pete Mundo, but I've known Pete Mundo's wife for almost 20 years. Pete Mundo is the program director at KCMO. Miranda Kahn is their new afternoon host. And Kevin Keatsman, had a chance to meet him. He's the old sports guy in Kansas City. Had a great conversation with him. What a wonderful lineup. What a wonderful station. Kansas City is very, I don't think Kansas City appreciates how lucky they are to have a radio station like KCMO. That Donna Baker, who runs that market, is, I never worked for her. I've worked all around her, and I know a whole lot of people who have. And to a man and a woman, they all say she is one of the best in the business. Now, if you've worked in radio for any length of time, that's not saying much because it's a very shallow pool. But she makes up for it, right? She's a curve buster. She is one of the best. And so it was a wonderful, wonderful time. Got up this morning, was hanging out with the guys this morning on the radio, KCMO. We were telling some funny stories, and then drove back this afternoon. Picked up the little one from school, did her homework. She's got a big spelling test tomorrow. And so we did that, put her to bed, and came down here to get ready for the show. So that was a busy, busy day. But I didn't want to take off tonight because, well, quite frankly, I love what I do. But Guy Benson, man, what a gentleman. Just could not have been any more appreciative of how welcoming everybody was. I'm the new guy, right? They've only picked up the show the last, I don't know, 4 or 5 months. But the audience and the people there could not have been any nicer. It really was a fun time. So I wanted to give him a big shout out and a big thanks. All right, stay right there. Bill O'Reilly coming up next hour. Bill Cleveland coming up next hour. But Karl Rove, gonna vote Democratic. What's going on with that? We'll get to that in a moment. America at Night, back after this.
0: This is America at Night with McGraw-Milhaven.

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0: Welcome to America at Night with McGraw-Milhaven.
1: Karl Rove, the architect of the Bush years, one of the most prominent political consultants the world has ever seen, wrote an op-ed piece in the Wall Street Journal today. He was talking about Beau French, who tweeted out a picture of the University of Texas football fans and said, "I heard the UT graduation this year looked like this. I didn't believe it. The problem is now obviously far worse than anyone imagined." Karl Rove wrote this: "Mr. French's not-so-subtle claim that the University of Texas has too many Hispanics and South Asians, he later said his issue is too many foreigners, is raw, uncut bigotry. University of Texas admissions are based on merit, not race, and 90% of each class comes from Texas." He also went on to say, "The GOP has a growing number of Beau Frenches, not only in Texas."

0: stables need a cleaning, this place is a good start. That's from the Wall Street Journal. Karl Rove said he is going to vote for a Democrat in the upcoming Railroad Commission races in Texas. And to talk about it is said candidate, John Rosenthal. John, welcome to America at Night. Thanks for joining us.
1: Thank you so much for inviting me.
0: You betcha. Now that Karl Rove went public and said in the Wall Street Journal that he is voting for you, how many Democrats are not going to vote for you because you have the support of Karl Rove?
1: You know, that's a good question. I imagine that number is not zero, but also not large.
0: What has been the reaction since Karl Rove has endorsed you?
1: Well, my reaction is I did not have Karl Rove on my bingo card when I started all of this. I couldn't even believe he knew my name, but I guess he does. You know, actually, from across the political spectrum, there's a few things. Most of my Democrat friends acknowledge this as a great success and a sign of building a broad coalition in Texas. I do believe that to win statewide in the state, you need some Republicans to vote for you. Karl Rove is, you know, the old school, what we might have called a conscientious conservative. And plenty of folks disagreed with a lot of stuff he did, including me. But I'm just glad to see him step out and oppose this racism. Now, the MAGA crowd that come out and make comments like about how he's a rhino and irrelevant, if Karl Rove and also John Cornyn, who spoke out against Beau French, are rhinos, then I don't know. We're already living in an upside down universe, so maybe I don't know.
0: John Cornyn was a very loyal Trump supporter. He went through the primary, wasn't endorsed by Trump. Ken Paxton got that endorsement. Ken Paxton beat John Cornyn, but John Cornyn, for whatever reason, wasn't Republican enough, but John Fetterman, the Democrat from Pennsylvania, is Republican enough. So
1: The
0: whole world is upside down.
1: Oh gosh!
0: Let's for a second talk about what the Railroad Commission in Texas does. What if you win this election? What will your job be?
1: Well, the first thing I would love to do on this job is rename the commission to be called the Texas Oil and Gas Commission, because this agency with 1,000 full-time employees and $500 million biennial budget regulates the oil and gas industry in Texas, drilling, certain kinds of surface mining, pipelines, chemical waste management, stuff like that. It has had nothing to do with trains or railroads or transportation pretty much in a generation. And so it usually flies under the radar because it's so misnamed.
0: You are an engineer by trade, are you not?
1: That's right. I'm a mechanical engineer. I've got 25 years of oil field experience, another 5 or 6 years of heavy manufacturing. I'm a proud graduate of the University of Texas at Austin, where that picture was taken. I was one of those Longhorns wearing burnt orange and freaking out when we beat the Ohio State Buckeyes Saturday night. But yeah, I'm a mechanical engineer, and I have worked on drilling rigs and production platforms and done all manner of roles from offshore, onshore, deep water technology, you name it, I did it.
0: So here's my question, John Rosenthal, who's running for the Texas Railroad Commission, which regulates oil and gas. What is the Republican platform versus the Democratic platform regulating oil and gas? It seems like it's very odd that this would be a partisan election. It would just seem to be like who's competent and who's not. Why is this a partisan election?
1: You know, it's a really good question. This is a very technocratic type of job. We're talking about issuing permits and, you know, enforcing environmental regulations and actually trying to help, in my view, I think, the commission should be trying to help our operators be

0: successful and follow the rules. My opponent seems to think we have overly burdensome regulations on oil and gas. I don't think even the Republicans believe that in Texas. The Republicans, who incidentally have been in charge in the state for 30 years, so any rules we do have is the ones that they passed, right?
1: Right. I mean,
0: But,
1: as a commissioner, you're not in charge of setting the rules or the regulations. You're just in charge of enforcing them.
0: that's right. So the legislature does the statute, and then actually the agency makes the rules to enact the law that the legislature puts forward. So I actually think I'm uniquely qualified. It's great to have a technically competent, someone who's got a good, strong technical background in the industry for this. I also have 4 terms in the Texas State Legislature. So when this agency has fallen behind on trying to, trying to manage the cleanup of some of these environmental disasters that it ends up, having to deal with, they need more budget to do that. And so I think I could be an advocate to increase the agency's budget through the legislature. And I will be one hell of a cheerleader and a lobbyist for this agency because first, I know every single legislator in that building after 4 terms, and I can talk to them in plain English. But second, I've spent this whole campaign talking about how we need to double the budget of the commission so it can catch up with plugging orphan and zombie wells and cleaning up some of these environmental catastrophes that we have to deal with.
1: John Rosenthal, just a side note here. I'm certainly no expert when it comes to Texas energy, but it seems like every time there is a storm in the Midwest, Arkansas might lose power for a day or two. Oklahoma might lose power for a day or two. Kansas might lose power for a day or two. Kansas seems to lose power for a week and a half. So it seems
0: Texas.
1: like, excuse me, yeah, Texas. It seems like Texas always gets hurt more. And there's a sort of a theory that Texas oil and gas and pipelines aren't as well maintained or don't have as many, or it just seems like they get hit harder. Why is that?
0: It's a little bit of embarrassment when we call ourselves the energy capital of the world and we can't keep the freaking lights on in a winter storm. And this is a really good question for me personally because it points to my motivation for wanting this job. The heart of the winter storm failure that we had in 2021 during Winter Storm Uri, when the lights in Texas went out for almost 2 weeks in some areas, was that natural gas froze at source. And even though we lead the nation in wind production, half of the energy we generate in Texas is generated by burning natural gas. And so when you freeze it at source, you starve the generator of its fuel. And when you can't generate electricity with more than half of your capacity, then the lights go out in Texas. So I tell a lot of jokes, but on a very serious note here, hundreds of Texans died. We had people freeze to death in their own houses. We had hundreds of people die of carbon monoxide poisoning, sitting in their cars trying to charge their cell phones or just stay warm. And we were in session in the legislature at that time. Texas Ledge is weird because it meets 5 months every other year. And so we're actually in session. We couldn't get back to Austin. We're out for 10 days or something because legislators across the state couldn't travel safely. And when we finally get back to the building, I know it's a shocker. I had done a bunch of research. The engineer, the only mechanical engineer in the state legislature, had done a bunch of research. And I went to the chairman of the Energy Resources Committee and I said, I've got stuff for you. I've already talked to industry. We can make great strides in this. I'm an actual particular subject matter and flow assurance, and this is a natural gas problem. And I said, brother, you can be a hero. You can do these easy things. Industry's already ready, and I won't even put my name on your bill. It can all be yours. And he said, we're not touching natural gas. And it's a little bit of an inside joke in the House of Representatives in the Texas legislature that I swore at him loud enough for other members to hear. And because I am an oil field worker after all. And but I was extremely frustrated and I left that conversation. In my head, I was making a vow to myself that I was going to come back and do something about the rickety ass power grid in Texas. And this is a perfect opportunity to do that. It's one of the main reasons that I'm running for the job.
1: John Rosenthal, what has been the reaction you've gotten and for your campaign has gotten now that Karl Rove announced that he's endorsed you?
0: Well, you know, we got a nice uptick in grassroots fundraising. I hope I can plug my website. People can go to johnrosenthaltx.com if they want to see more about the platform and support this campaign. I'm still a long shot to win, y'all. I'm a Democrat running statewide in Texas. Don't think that any of us have a sure thing going. It's been over 30 years. But I'm very encouraged by the feedback we've gotten both for the campaign and about the Karl Rove endorsement and the John Cornyn, a couple of other prominent Republicans around the state. It gives me credibility, I think. When I go into spaces where it's mostly Republicans, and honestly, I feel like that's who I need to talk to the most, I've been well received by the folks who aren't just tribal partisans. You know, if you're way off on the left or way off on the right, you're not open to a conversation. But I think most of society lives somewhere around the middle, and those are the people I'm talking to, and I've gotten a very good reception.
1: John Rosenthal, do you think James Talarico has a chance down in Texas?
0: Oh, I do. So I definitely think James Talarico has a chance. You know, in 2018, a bunch of us running for the very first time in our lives flipped Texas state house districts from red to blue. There were 12 of those flips, and James and I are two of them. So we both ran in districts that people told us couldn't be won. You know, for the people who are familiar with Houston and Texas, I live in Cypress, in the Cypress area, and people are still surprised to this day that I won running as a Democrat in Cypress. So you can't tell us it's impossible because we've already done the impossible.
1: Joe Rosenthal is running for the Texas Railroad Commission, which regulates oil and gas. And Karl Rove wrote a Wall Street Journal article saying that he is endorsing John Rosenthal. John, good luck on the campaign trail. Thanks for coming in, and hope to talk to you down the road.
0: Awesome. Thank you so much.
1: You got it. John Rosenthal here, America at Night, back in a moment.
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1: All right, what do we got going on here? By the way, we should mention that this last segment we had on this John Rosenthal, who was the Democrat who Karl Rove endorsed. We should say that we have asked his counterpart, a Republican, Beau French, on the show. And I was just checking on the break. I know we asked, and I don't think we've gotten a response yet. I was checking in with Cynthia, our producer, and we haven't gotten a response yet. So we asked. We asked him, John Rosenthal. We also asked Beau French. So no word yet on if he has accepted our invitation to come and join us. So I didn't want you to think I was playing favorites, putting one on over the other. But it's an interesting story. The fact that Karl Rove has gone public with this, it just goes to show you, once again, that the Republican Party and the Democratic Party are in the midst of a civil war. Karl Rove is not MAGA. John Cornyn did his best to try and be MAGA and was shunned by the MAGA movement. They kicked him out, really. So I don't know if he is or isn't, but one would argue that he isn't MAGA. And so it's interesting that, right, these Republicans aren't MAGA and critical of this Beau French, who I guess you would put him as a MAGA person. I guess I hate to label people, but sounds like he's very much MAGA. But this is the same argument they're having in the Democratic Party, right? With the Andy Beshears of the world, the governor of Kentucky, or John Shapiro, the governor of Pennsylvania, and the AOCs of the world, or the Senate candidate from Michigan, right? This is the argument that's going on in both parties. The two parties have a war with themselves, and the hatred of the other party isn't necessarily enough, right? I mean, there are a whole bunch of people who would vote MAGA even though they know their candidate's going to lose in the general election, right? I think in Texas, people voted for Ken Paxton regardless of if he, I mean, they obviously want him to win, but if he loses, they would rather lose with the person they want than win with the quote-unquote rhino, if that makes any sense, right? So, and that's what Democrats, right? Democrats would rather stay home than vote for a traditional candidate. And this El Said up in Michigan, right? He won with an overwhelming majority of white educated voters. The African-Americans didn't vote for the guy. And so are they going to turn around and vote for him in the general election? Or are they going to stay home and not vote, right? That's the $64,000 question. So we are seeing these two parties pull each other, right? The biggest opposition to the Democrats isn't the Republicans, it's the factions within their party. The biggest detriment to Republicans isn't Democrats, it's MAGA versus the traditional Republicans. And that's on full display with this Karl Rove op-ed in the Wall Street Journal. Stay right there. Bill O'Reilly is in the green room. We'll check in with him and Bill Cleveland. It's an hour of bills next hour. Stay right there. Our engineer tonight is Tom DeLack. Our executive director is Tom DeLack. Our engineer is Richard Good. I'm McGraw-Milhaven. This is America at Night on Westwood One.

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4: From ABC News, I'm Dave Packer in Los Angeles. A vigil tonight for the lives lost in two coinciding tragedies, a bus crash and then a helicopter crash, both deadly. Los Angeles Mayor Karen Bass.
5: There is such profound grief that comes with unexpectedly losing someone you love. My heart is with the families whose lives changed forever Tuesday night.
4: Even after reports of rogue AI incidents, the U.S. Senate still at odds over new rules and regulations. ABC's Elizabeth Schulze on the Hill.
6: Senators scrambling to push through a law for a so-called kill switch.
7: We've got this risk out there that we know
6: is real. To stop rogue AI in its tracks.
7: One of these models becoming the Terminator.
8: You compared this moment to the Terminator. Why isn't there more urgency to get something done?
7: I don't know.
6: But Republican Senator Rand Paul blocking
9: Congress
6: that bill.
9: Hastily, Congress risks killing innovation and setting this technology back decades.
6: Saying they need more time.
4: In Michigan, an F-16 fighter jet crashed to the ground.
10: Interestingly,
11: that F-16 from the Texas Air National Guard was on a training mission when it crashed this afternoon in rural Blair Township outside Traverse City. Fortunately, the pilot safely ejected.
4: ABC's Martha Raddatz. A judge has now ordered the White House to give 30 days notice if President Trump orders a demolition of the Kennedy Center. Photos last night captured the president looking at a poster board on Air Force One titled Kennedy Center Demolished. Scientists now believe that Tyrannosaurus Rex was a warm-blooded dinosaur. Researcher Robert Eagle said this analysis confirms a T-Rex could likely roam much bigger regions of the Earth than previously thought.
10: Interestingly, from that result, we were actually able to show that basically the whole of North America, even the sort of more tropical equatorial regions, but also the very high Arctic.
4: You're listening to ABC News.
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4: France's Interior Ministry confirms to ABC News that a 35-year-old police officer was arrested last month suspected of planning a terror attack. A new synthetic opioid considered stronger than fentanyl linked to a teen's death.
15: Four suspected drug dealers in San Francisco are under arrest after the death of a 16-year-old boy. Police say he's a first known victim linked to a new synthetic opioid, so new that drug test kits cannot pick it up. San Francisco Mayor Daniel Lurie.
16: The medical examiner found cyclophosphamide in the teenager's system, a new synthetic opioid even more powerful than fentanyl.
15: The teen was found by his mother in his bedroom with black fluid coming out of his nose and mouth. Health officials say Narcan should still work to reverse overdoses if caught in time. Alex Stone, ABC News.
4: The United Nations General Assembly gets underway in New York next week. Mayor Zoran Mamdani says there are no known specific or credible threats.
17: New Yorkers can expect to see a visible increase in officers deployed across our city, as well as a heightened police presence surrounding the United Nations building.
4: There's a flight restriction around the UN during the General Assembly that also applies to drones. The Los Angeles Dodgers clinched their fifth consecutive NL West title in 13th and 14 seasons with an 8-2 win over the Cincinnati Reds. The two-time defending World Series champions are still chasing the NL's top seed currently held by the Milwaukee Brewers. Dave Packer, ABC News.
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3: I appreciate you having me on, McGraw. You're a hometown guy, so here I am.
2: There we go. Confronting America. Why this book? Why now?
3: Too many problems are being left ignored in America. Everybody knows it. And the big government people, the Democratic Party, the progressive, whatever they're calling themselves today, you know, the government's going to do it. The government's going to solve these problems. No, they're not. Number one, they don't care enough to do it. And number two, they're tribes now. So I decided to write a book based on eyewitness history, which means I was standing there when everything in this book happened. No anonymous sources. We name everybody. And there's some very big names in the book. And we lay out the problem, and then we lay out the solution.
2: What is a bubble person?
3: Somebody who doesn't know anything and doesn't care. And it's very easy to be one now with the social media and the phone in your hand every second. You can lose yourself in a false world of whatever your interests are. You can cut yourself off. You don't have to consume information. You don't have to study very hard at school. Social promotion's all over the place. Kids don't know anything. So when they become adults, they're bubble people. And those are easily led into false beliefs that harm the country. So it used to be when I was growing up on Long Island, my parents knew what was going on. My father was a naval officer in World War II. My mother, college educated. And they discussed it at the table. You know, the things that were happening in the country. What in the table now, everybody's got their phone up to their mouth. They're lucky they didn't feed themselves.
2: You've been in this business a long time, and I think you're talking about the shared experiences, right? We all had shared experiences. We all knew where we were when the big stuff happened, obviously. But the little stuff, even, there are no more shared experiences. We all get our news from silos. We're missing out on what it all means to be an American, right?
3: And also being deceived. And that is a real problem. So let me give you a very concrete example. All you hear from the Democratic Party is affordability. How many times have you heard that word affordability in the last 2 months? Right? Hundreds of times. Affordability, affordability. We're going to solve the affordability crisis. You been to California? That's run by Democrats top to bottom. Is there one thing affordable in California? Anything? No. Highest prices for everything. So a bubble person doesn't know that and is just sitting there, oh, yeah, they'll solve the affordability thing. Yesterday, the census came out and said that real median and household income in the United States is at the highest level since they began keeping records. Would you know that? Would you know that by watching the dishonest media? No. Child poverty at the lowest level. Would you know that? No. And if you don't know anything, as millions of Americans don't, then problem solving is impossible. So I wrote this book. Anybody can read this book. If you're literate, you can read the book, Confronting America, What Has to Change. And you can skip around to the problem that is affecting you the most. But we're really living in a deceptive age. And That is a huge drawback for the USA.
2: Bill O'Reilly with us. His 20 number one bestsellers, 20 million books in print. His new one is Confronting America, What Has to Change. It's interesting, Bill, because you'll hear a lot of people badmouth the country and whatever else. But then in the next sentence, they'll say it's the greatest country in the world. And I think if people were paying attention this summer, and they listened to what the Europeans said when they came to visit America for the World Cup, we saw America through their eyes, and they thought they were going to get off the plane and be shot or killed within the first 5 minutes. They fell in love with America. Europeans fell in love with America, and I think Americans need to understand that this, for all of our problems, this is still the greatest country in the world.
3: Certainly, we offer the most options to pursue happiness. I've been in 90 countries. Okay, I know what your odds are to succeed in those countries. And America gives you a much better chance. Why do you think millions and millions of foreign nationals, migrants, are trying to get in here? So that's beyond any doubt. But in order for people to get elected in Congress and for the presidency, they got to badmouth the country. They got, oh, look at this. Look at that. Look at this. That's not to diminish the problems. We have them. And they just languish there because we don't have enough guts to solve them. They're all solvable. Every single one of them is solvable. And I give the solutions very specifically in the book. And I also tell you who's holding it up. Okay? And it's not a party book. It's not a political book or an ideological book. It's, okay, here's the problem. Here's who doesn't want to solve it. And I think that is a valuable service. I'd love to have this book just be in every public school in the country, because that would wake these urchins up and say, look, you have a responsibility as an American citizen to try to make your country better. How many times do you hear that in school? Never. And at your point of Europeans coming here, if you know anything about Europe, and I lived in England for a year, you know that the governments in the EU are pretty much run the show. Individual freedom is not high on their list over there. But individual freedom is what makes America the strongest country.
2: How much are you worried? Well, I know a lot of people blame the Democrats. The debt is at $40 trillion. Republicans have to own their part of that. How do you solve the $40 trillion debt crisis? Because every time a party gets in, they keep saying, oh, we're going to solve the debt. Since college, they've been talking about, we don't want to leave a debt to our grandkids. And now grandparents are saying that about their grandkids. How do you solve the debt problem, Bill O'Reilly?
3: Balanced budget amendment. Not hard. Not hard. Okay, that you, Congress passes a law that the federal government can't spend more money per year than it takes in. And once that law would be passed and signed by whoever's president, then investment all over the world would pour into the United States. So people would buy our bonds, they would buy our stocks, they would buy our companies, on and on, because there's a stability to that. It's a law. No more of this insane debt. No more waste and fraud and all that. You got to stay in what the IRS tells you it is receiving. That's how you solve that problem.
2: The book is called Bill O'Reilly's Confronting America, What Has to Change. Where are you on tariffs?
3: Oh, tariffs.
2: Yeah.
3: Very complicated. You need a PhD in economics to figure any of this stuff out, which is why most Americans have no blanking clue. So Donald Trump's vision is to change the entire economy in America from the service industry, which means that you're a plumber, you come to somebody's house, you fix whatever they need fixed, you get paid. That's a service. Into a manufacturing economy. That is higher wages. You go to a big facility, you make whatever product the facility puts out. He's changing. He wants to change that. In order to do that, you have to basically cajole people, force people to invest in these manufacturing places because it costs billions of dollars to put them up. That's what the tariff is. So the money that people are making off America, China, Canada, Mexico, all those countries make a lot of money off us, okay? Trump says, no, we're going to even that out, and we're going to take what we get and reinvest it in manufacturing, building more places to work that leads to higher wages. But he has never explained it. And again, you need a PhD in economics to understand it. And most Americans do not.
2: The Republicans have never been fans of tariffs. There's been a lot of free traders. Once President Trump exits the scene, does the Republican Party go back to a free trading party? Because Trump's done this sort of on his own. He's never gotten any action out of Congress. So what happens to the Republican Party after Trump?
3: Well, it depends if they are holding congressional power. So I don't think the Republican Party is going to run away from Trump's vision, but they will moderate it. So they'll make deals easier with Canada and these other countries. But Donald Trump's legacy is going to be in stone for at least 10 years after he leaves office. Now, the new president, should it be a Republican in 28? No idea. None. They're all over the place. It's Rubio as Secretary of State and J.D. Vance VP. Those are the front runners. You know, you don't get a lot out of them because they don't want to alienate Trump. So they're not going to go out and, like, Vance was against the Iranian conflict, clearly against it. But he didn't want to go out and undermine his boss. So you don't know how these people are going to present themselves on the Republican side. You do know on the Democratic side, unless they get wiped out at the polls, which is possible, that these people want socialism, communism. The people who are funding that party, that's what they want. A giant colossus in Washington and your state capital, wherever you may live, to tell you what to do, when to do it, how much you can have, and to cut down on individual freedom. That's what the Democratic Party stands for. Now, you should be able to attack that pretty effectively, but outside of Trump, Republicans really don't have a leader right now.
2: Bill O'Reilly, a couple more minutes. Confronting America, what has to change? Look into your crystal ball, Bill O'Reilly. Who's the Democratic nominee in 2028?
3: No idea, because they're all a bunch of echo chamber people. There's none of them that I've seen that has any kind of vision for the country. They're not problem solvers. They won't read my book. I mean, they should, but they won't, because they're going to do what their masters tell them to do, and the masters are the money people. So, every vote is all of the Democrats oppose Trump, no matter what it is. All right, I don't care what he does. Now, that kind of leadership isn't really leadership. So I expect that some people will emerge, maybe Westmore in Maryland, Shapiro in Pennsylvania, but there's nobody that's getting people excited on the Democratic side.
2: What about AOC? Does she have a shot?
3: She will probably be senator in New York, and New York is a lunatic asylum. Schumer can't beat her. And Schumer's a corrupt guy anyway, so I'd probably vote for AOC over Schumer, because Schumer knows better. And that just rankles me like crazy. He knows better. But he's given in to the far left because he's a coward. AOC doesn't know anything. I mean, she doesn't. Imagine her sitting next across from me in an interview, McGraw. Can you imagine that?
2: I'd watch.
3: Yeah, everybody has your reaction. They laugh.
2: I'd watch.
3: I mean, that fight would be over in the first round.
2: I'd watch. That is for sure.
3: Everybody watches, but she doesn't know anything.
2: Would it would not
3: and
2: be
3: she's
2: dumb.
3: Not, and she's, She's not in a hurry to find out.
2: Do you think she's running?
3: Oh, yeah. She'll run for Senate. I'm pretty sure that she will try to get that perch because Bernie's going to keel over. And I hate to say this, but, man, he's not looking good. So Bernie's tenure on the planet, you know, the over-under is poor Bernie. Somebody's got to take his place, and that's her. Elizabeth Warren, yeah, okay, but Cortez has got star power. And, you know, a lot of these nitwits will just vote on that.
2: Bill, we are out of time. The book is called Confronting America, What Has to Change. The man, 20 number one bestsellers, 20 million copies in print of those books. The new one, Confronting America, What Has to Change. Bill O'Reilly, you do you, boo. You are one of a kind. Thank you very much for all your insights and your friendship all these years, and we'll talk to you down the road.
3: Okay, McGraw, thanks for having me in.
2: America at Night, back in a moment.
1: America at Night with McGraw Milhaven, where the nation comes to talk.
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5: Hey, thanks to Bill O'Reilly for stopping by. Legend. And coming up in just a minute, we go from Bill O'Reilly to Bill Cleveland, the traveling correspondent for Westwood One. How about that? We'll get into that. He's got a new book out. Two bills, two books, one night. How can we get so lucky? I was telling you earlier, I spent last night, I wasn't here. And I was in Kansas City for an event. KCMO put on an event. And I was driving back across Missouri today. And I came across a Stuckey's. Remember Stuckey's? There was a big giant sign. I saw it on the way out to Kansas City. And on the way back, I stopped and filled up and got a soda and whatever else. And I was like, I got to check out the Stuckey's. The sign was very big. You could see it from the highway. But there was just a little section of pecan stuff. They had like a Stuckey's section. It wasn't a Stuckey's store per se, but the big had a big giant sign, Stuckey's. So they had a little section of Stuckey's. Whatever happened to Stuckey's? We'll ask Bill about that, see what's going on. America at Night, back in a moment.

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1: Ladies and gentlemen, every Thursday, ever since we've been on the air for now 35 years, we check in with our very own Bill Cleveland, our traveling correspondent. 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
2: I started when I was 11. I wasn't traveling much back then, but, you know.
1: Yeah, you haven't. You've been one of our mainstays throughout the years here, years or less than a year, but whatever. Same idea.
2: Yeah, that's all right.
1: Hey, I was... Good. You got a new book we'll get to in a second. However, I was driving back from Kansas City this today, and I got halfway through the state of Missouri, and I came across a big old Stuckey's sign. And I pulled off. I was sucked in. I had to stop. I had to stop anyway. I had to get some gas and get a soda and get some, you know, M&Ms or something for the road. And so I pulled in. It just had a little Stuckey's section, but it got me thinking. Are Stuckey's still around? Why were they so big and now there's nowhere to be found?
2: Well, we talked about this a couple months ago because I mentioned that I had interviewed a guy who was one of the early investors in Cracker Barrel, and he had mentioned that the reason they started Cracker Barrel was because they wanted to do something similar to a Stuckey's, where you obviously have stops along the highway. Their only twist, I guess, was that they were going to have the home-cooked meals and, of course, the shops and stuff that we all know in Cracker Barrel. But I looked earlier, and I was stunned that there are still – hang on, let me make sure I did. I think it was like 40 or 50.

0: Everything pecans.
1: The producer, I hate pecans. It's not my thing. I've never liked pecans. However, on one of my road trips, I stopped at the world's largest pecan. It was a roadside attraction, and it was down in Texas, Seguin, Texas, which is known as the pecan capital of Texas. And so I was just kind of just doing some quick little research here to remind me of where I had been. And apparently you love controversy. I know. There's controversy over who has the world's largest pecan. And I thought it was in this little town in Texas, but no. Apparently the first one was 1,000 pounds. Okay. This was right outside of the Guadalupe County Courthouse in Seguin, Texas. I hope I'm pronouncing that correctly. And then there was a town apparently in Missouri. Maybe it was close to where you were today. Brunswick, Missouri. They said, no. We would like to have the largest pecan on display. And theirs is apparently 12,000 pounds. And these, of course, are not real pecans. These are, you know, whatever, fiberglass, or they made them out of wood or whatever. And then
0: paper mache.
1: Another one. Yeah, there's another one somewhere, a gigantic pecan. So I don't know. Anyway, but I do have a photo of myself somewhere with this stupid, gigantic pecan that was carved out of wood in 1962. Apparently, there was a guy who was like a huge pecan farmer. And that was kind of his, claim to fame. He had it in his farm. So
0: you don't even like pecan pie?
1: No, I have never liked pecans. In any kind of gathering, the family or a friend. Oh, you have to try my pecan pie. Or some people say pecan. It's not pecan. Don't say pecan. It's pecan pie. And I'm always like, no, I'm not interested in your.
0: When I was a kid, when they would stop at Stuckey's, they would get me the whole pecan log roll, which was fantastic.
1: Yes, that's what they were known for. Stuckey's was known for. And you can, if you were to go on their website, if you can't find one of these old stores like you found today, you can order all that stuff and have it shipped right to your house.
0: Oh, now you're talking.
1: If you don't want to go on a random road trip to find a Stuckey's, this was not an actual Stuckey's store. This was like a section within a store. Is that what you're saying?
0: Yeah, it was a section within a store, but they had the giant Stuckey's sign, you know, that you could see for miles from the highway. So I saw the billboards and I saw the sign, and when I got up to the truck stop or whatever, it didn't have a sign. It just had I walked in, there was a little section that sold Stuckey's, you know, mints and log rolls and stuff.
1: Yeah. And so it's funny, and this will tie into what we're going to talk about in a second, but I saw that the original Stuckey's location is still around. Like, you could still go there. It's in, I just lost it. I think it's in Georgia, maybe it's in Florida. It's somewhere in the South. And so the original building, the original store is still there. So
0: we got to get.
1: Maybe
0: we
1: you
0: gotta,
1: and I should go on a road trip to Stuckey's.
0: We gotta do a little more research on this. I want to find out
1: Eastman,
0: who's running Stuckey's. And
1: excuse me, I have it now. I found it. I'm sorry. The original site, Eastman, which is, and I believe that's Georgia. 1937. It's been there since then.
0: How about that? All right, good stuff. All right, tell me about this new book you've got.
1: Yeah, my ninth travel book. Can you believe that? Nine stinking books. The new one, it's called Fast Food Birthplaces. It'll be out in just a few weeks, October 13th. And I'm always looking for interesting travel-themed stuff or ways to kind of make travel fun for folks. And this idea started, when I do my road trips, I'm always stopping, as you know, at quirky things or, you know, like we were just talking about, the original Stuckey's, or I'll go to, you know, the first Pizza Hut location or the world's largest whatever. Anyway, so over the years, I have stopped at a lot of these original locations, the first locations of fast food restaurants. And so, and not just fast food, but what we'd call like fast casual restaurants as well. And so I thought, well, that would be a fun book. And so, first I thought it would just be kind of a silly book to do. However, once I started doing the actual

0: research for the stories because I had all the locations, I knew all of that. But then I was like, okay, well, I want to obviously talk about the how all these places got started. And as I started doing the research, what I found was that all of these stories are great. Like, you have all of these people, whether it's Jimmy John's or the Waffle House, or we mentioned Pizza Hut, or Domino's, or whatever. All these places, McDonald's, they all have great stories of people who had a great idea, right? They almost all of them, in fact, I think all 50 that I write about in this book, it basically started with nothing, and put their money where their mouths were, so to speak. And of course, as you know, if you're an entrepreneur, you risk it all, and worked hard, and turned these small businesses into these gigantic corporations that we know today. So the stories are really great, and then the cool travel twist, of course, is that many of them are still available. Those their original locations are still around, so you can go either to the first location, or some of them are now like little museums and stuff like that. So yeah, it's a really fun topic.
1: Okay, so the book is coming out when? Because it looked like you just like you looks like you, oh, you just got it.
0: October 13th, they'll be available on
1: Okay.
0: Amazon and in bookstores and things like that. So, and then hopefully, like we did with the presidents over time, I'll be able to share some interesting stories about some of these individual places and direct people to go and check out
1: I'm
0: museums or
1: surprised.
0: whatever.
1: I'm surprised you didn't ask me for a blurb on the back of the book. I'm kind of offended by that.
0: I'm the only blurb people need to hear from.
1: Oh, okay. All right.
0: There are no spaces for blurbs now that I look at the back of the book.
1: Shame on you.
0: No, it was really fun to put together. I'll tell you a quick one. So I included not just fast food, but things like pizza chains, and I included places like Starbucks and Dairy Queen and whatever. And so, but the Pizza Hut one was really interesting because you can go and visit the first Pizza Hut location. It's in Wichita, Kansas. It's on the campus of Wichita State University. And the two brothers, the Kearney brothers that started Pizza Hut, they were students there, and they found this little, I'd call it a shack. It was a super small building. And started their business, their recipe for the sauce and all this stuff they made in this little tiny building, and they would sell pizzas to college students, and it became pretty popular. And so, but my favorite story was as they began to franchise and wanted to expand beyond Kansas, they wanted a building that looked, they wanted all the buildings to look the same, right? And so if you've ever driven anywhere in America, you instantly look over and you know that a Pizza Hut was there, right? You could
1: Right, yeah.
0: tell, oh, that was a Pizza Hut because of that roof. Well, one of their friends, school friends, was an architect, and so they talked to this guy, and it's like, hey, we want you to design our buildings. And so the guy said, oh, it's going to be, and I don't remember the dollar amount off the top of my head, but it was more than they could afford. It was quite a bit more than they could afford at the time. And they said, look, we'll make you a deal. How about this? For every restaurant that we open, we'll give you $100. And I think the guy's fee was somewhere in the neighborhood of, five, six, seven, $10,000, something like that. And the guy
1: Right.
0: said, yeah, okay, sure, $100. Well, for God's sakes, they opened thousands of locations. And so this guy cleaned up. It was like the best architecture deal ever made in history. But of course, he was responsible for those iconic red roofs and the way the Pizza Hut buildings looked all across America. So,
1: I love
0: yeah.
1: those stories when they say, look, I don't have any money, but I'll give you this. And the sometimes they say no, sometimes they say yes. There's the you should do a whole book on, people who said no or who said yes to, billion-dollar
0: Dude, you're
1: ideas.
0: done. Another one, real quick, is the and I'll be honest, this is the story that probably inspired this book. The gentleman that started Raising Cane's Chicken Fingers. Those are now popping up all over the country. Started in Baton Rouge, Louisiana, and So the short of the story is that this guy went to business school and his took a business class, and he had this idea for Raising Cane's chicken fingers, and he presented it in a class, and it was the chicken and the bread, the Texas toast bread, the coleslaw, and the sauce, and that's all he wanted to, on the menu. And he presents this to his teacher. He got the lowest grade in his class, and now he's a billionaire and has one of the fastest growing fast food chains in the country. And I wondered if I haven't had a chance to interview this guy, and hopefully I'm going to get to, because they were pretty nice. The corporate people were pretty nice. And my question is going to be, like, do you send this guy, this teacher, something like once a year just to remind him of, because I remember Steve Harvey, the guy, Family Feud, Steve Harvey, he said that when he was a kid, he had a teacher who said he would never be on TV. He told Steve Harvey, "You will never be on TV." And Steve Harvey, to this day, sends this guy a brand new big screen TV every year at Christmas. And I thought, I wonder if the Raising Cane's Chicken Fingers guy does that, send this guy something, you know?
1: But I mean, it's like
0: Anyway.
1: littered. Who's the Saturday Night Live guy? Who's now Adam Sandler's got a story where he's this professor came to him and said, "You're not funny. You'll never be a comedian. Here's a biology book. Become a scientist. You're not funny." And I mean, it just littered with stories of people told, famous people they
0: That's
1: just couldn't do it.
0: yeah. See, that's why I'm not more successful. All my teachers were very encouraging. I just needed that one teacher to tell me, "No, you'll never amount to anything." Oh well.
1: You know what? It's well, we don't have time, but good stuff. There was also that we don't have time to tell the story now, but what's the story of George Foreman and the George Foreman Grill, right? Where they went to
0: Oh, I
1: Hulk
0: don't know that
1: Hogan.
0: one.
1: They went to Hulk, so they invent this grill, and that they don't have any money to market it, and they only have they buy like three slots on the Home Shopping Network, and they go on the first time they sell four. They go on the second time they sell two. So they only have one shot left, and one of them gets the brilliant idea. Look, we need a famous celebrity to do this. And they go to Hulk Hogan, and Hulk Hogan looks at it and says, "This is the dumbest. This is the dumbest thing in the world. I no, absolutely not." And so they go to George Foreman, and they say, "George Foreman, look, we can't. We don't have any money. So we'll give you, $5 for everyone we sell." And George Foreman was like, "Sure, okay." So he goes on QVC, and the first time he sells like 50,000 of them. And they're off and running. And there you go. Now it's the George Foreman Grill.
0: And
1: So there you
0: don't
1: go.
0: sleep, those George Foreman. I've had two of them, but I love those things. They're great. I love the George Foreman grill.
1: Yeah, it was
0: Single
1: almost.
0: guy cooking. What are you
1: It
0: gonna
1: was
0: do?
1: almost the Hulk Hogan grill, but you got the George Foreman grill. All right, we will look for what's the name of the book?
0: It's called Fast Food Birthplaces. Don't worry, I'll repeat it every week for the next 55 weeks, so you'll know what it is.
1: Bill Cleveland, BillOnTheRoad.com. Bill, good stuff. Safe travels. Check in with you next Thursday. Thanks, man.
0: All right, see you later.
1: America at Night, back in a moment.
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9: All right. Man, that was Bill Clubman's great radio. That's fun to listen to. I love those stories. I mean, how many times have you heard the story of, you know, they told him it would never happen? I mean, the country, the history is filled with stories. People say, right? The woman who invented the Vietnam Wall, right? She was it was a class project for Yale, and I think she handed it in. I think she got a C. And the teacher wrote something along the lines of, yeah, nice idea, never going to take off. And she ends up winning the contest to turn it into the Vietnam Wall Memorial in Washington, D.C. I mean, the list goes on and on and on. As a matter of fact, when I first got into radio, I showed you how stupid I am. When I first got into radio, somebody who was very, very kind to me said at one point, look, I don't mean to be, but I really think you should change your name, because your name's just not going to play on radio. And I remember thinking to myself, and this shows you how stupid I was. I remember thinking to myself, oh my goodness, that is fantastic. Thank you so much for that advice. And he was like, well, you're very appreciative. I'm like, yes, because that it motivated. It was like, oh, my goodness, there's my story where somebody said your name will never work on radio. Right. I'm like, thank you. I need to tell me more how I'm never going to survive in radio. And because yes, thank you. I have my story. It was like I needed someone to tell me I couldn't do it. Not as motivation, but like, oh, thanks, because when I do.
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15: From ABC News, I'm Dave Packer. Worries over an AI mutiny. OpenAI revealing 6 new instances of AI models' concerning behavior going rogue, some of them. ABC's Elizabeth Schulze.
16: Just days ago, OpenAI CEO Sam Altman admitted that the power and speed of AI has caught its creators off guard.
17: I don't think people really felt that the models were going to come this far this fast.
16: OpenAI is vowing to more aggressively track and report rogue AI, but it comes on the heels of another alarming incident when AI agents broke out of their testing environment and hacked into a rival company.
18: President Trump ordered by a federal judge to give 30 days notice before making any changes to the Kennedy Center, including renovation or demolition.
19: The president threatening that if his own name doesn't go up on the memorial to President John F. Kennedy, he would tear the whole thing down.
20: I think that the Trump administration should certainly have recognition, because frankly, if we don't do that, it's going to close. It'll end up being ripped.
19: President Trump, seen through the window of Air Force One, reviewing a large poster with words in bold that appeared to say, Kennedy Center demolished. We asked the White House if the president actually wanted cameras to capture that image, and they would not say.
18: With the midterms approaching, Republican Senator Tom Tillis to the president, you're not helping.
21: This is not what people who grew up like I did want to focus on. We want solutions. And I've got a lot of candidates who want to get that message through, and these are distractions that only benefit the Democrats.
18: More measles cases being reported in Pennsylvania. Four people have died.
22: The CDC says the last time the United States reported four measles deaths in a single year was 1992. The state says it conducted detailed investigations into these latest deaths, and health officials continue to emphasize vaccination as the best protection.
18: ABC's Stephanie Ramos. 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
18: More tech now. Sources say OpenAI CEO Sam Altman and NVIDIA CEO Jensen Huang are planning to attend a state dinner at the White House next week with Chinese President Xi Jinping. ABC News confirms that former Apple CEO and current chair of its board, Tim Cook, is also set to attend. Well, how much for Knicks tickets?
25: Sticker shock for New York Knicks fans trying to buy tickets for the new season. Individual game ticket sales for the get-in price for the October 20th season opener against Philadelphia were more than $1,000. The NBA champions hit the pause button on sales. Madison Square Garden Sports in a statement says due to a mistake in the pricing. The tickets, the company says, will average 12% more than last year's prices, and sales will restart with the fixed pricing. Those who already paid the heavy price for the advertised mistake will be refunded the difference, according to MSG Sports.
18: ABC's Michelle Franzen. Ireland is set to boycott the Eurovision Song Contest for a second year due to Israel's participation. National broadcaster RTE also won't air the competition. Using sophisticated techniques, scientists say they finally determined the temperature of a Tyrannosaurus rex. Researcher Robert Eagle says they looked at chemical clues and the T-Rex teeth.
26: And we were able to show that based on the thermal tolerance range of an organism, large organism with a body temperature of 36 degrees C.
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1: Westwood One presents America at Night. Here's your host, McGraw-Milhaven.
2: I don't want to say this publicly, and if you say I said it, I'll deny it. But I actually missed you guys last night. I was, took the night off midweek. I missed you. Don't ever say I said it. I missed the haters. I missed the lovers. I missed the text messages. I missed the voicemails. I missed all of it. 1-844-2-McGraw. 1-844-262-4729. I'll save the headlines for a little bit later on. We got a whole bunch of phone calls. Let's try and get to Catherine in Vancouver. You have a question about Pizza Hut?
3: Yeah, you always do this to me. Now I got this sugar high because I'm thinking about the dessert pizza, and they discontinued it in Canada. And I was wondering, did you guys discontinue it out there?
2: I don't know. I'm still grieving over Chick-fil-A's discontinuation of the honey pimento chicken sandwich. I still haven't gotten over that.
3: Oh, man.
2: So, I used to go to pizza. I don't know about the dessert pizza, but when I was back in college and we were playing summer ball, and you'd go from small town to small town. Every small town had a Pizza Hut, so you'd always end up eating pizza at a Pizza Hut because you were always in some small town for 2 or 3 days playing a weekend series or something. And so I went to, man, I lived at Pizza Hut for. I wish they would have had a loyalty program, because I would have cleaned up on that loyalty program. Catherine, thanks for the phone call. Yeah, you got it. Bill in Wyoming. Thanks for checking in, Bill. Welcome to America at Night.
4: Hi, McGraw.
2: Hello, sir.
4: If you understand how large computer programs, and I'm talking on the order of millions or billions of lines of code, are written by companies like Microsoft and such, you'll understand that large numbers of programmers write that software, and most of the programmers that work for those companies deal with 100 to 200 to 300 lines of code in a module. And then they each get assigned modules, and then after everybody's completed their modules, then the modules get put together into an operating system or whatever it is, and it's run. And then you bring the debugging system people in to make the whole thing work. The modules work together like they're supposed to. Okay. Until you've done that, the whole thing's not going to work at all. Even after you've done that, there are bugs all over the place. There's a guy by the name of Brian Craigs that puts out a newsletter about, I get one from him every week or so, and it's completely free. It's just interesting stuff to read. Because those people in Microsoft are still debugging the original DOS system.
2: Oh yeah, no, I mean that's not, if you have a IBM compatible computer, right? Every once in a while, it just the blue screen of death, and you don't know what's going on.
4: Oh, yeah. Well, yeah. They're still debugging stuff that they wrote back in the 50s.
2: Why are we talking about this? What's your point here? Get to your point here.
4: Because of the fact that the fact is that if you have somebody talking about AI, mm-hmm. and they're saying that they don't understand why AI does what it does, it's because they only wrote one module and they don't have any freaking idea what the modules do when you put them together. Most of those people have never written any computer code, frankly. Most of them are pundits that believe what
2: I know so little. I know how to use a computer. I know how to drive a car, and I know how to change the radio. Okay, outside of that, I don't know anything about an engine. Same as with computers. Listen to me. Same as computers. I know how to turn it on. I know how to play solitaire. I know how to check my voicemails. I know how to go to a couple websites and buy stuff from Amazon. The inner workings of it, I have no idea. But last week, I had an idea for an app, and I went to an AI program, and I invented the app, and I'm in beta, quote unquote, beta testing right now with a couple of friends of mine, and it's actually working pretty good. Now, I don't know anything about AI. I couldn't write a code. I can barely write my own name. And I created an app from AI. So it's got to be doing something right.
4: Anybody who says the computers are strictly logical machines, they do exactly what we tell them to do when we tell them to do it, as we told them to do it. Mm-hmm. A computer will do the same thing over and over and over again.
2: Okay. I asked this guy 30 years in the business in AI security and everything else. I asked him that very question, and he said, I said, computers only do what humans tell them to do. And he said, yeah, that used to be the case, but not anymore. That's
4: AI.
2: He's
4: never written any code. He's never written any code.
2: I'm pretty sure. I don't know if the guy wrote any code or not, but I'm pretty sure the guy probably, I mean, don't believe him. I don't care if you believe him or not, but the guy was pretty credible. And you read his resume and the things he's done. He knows quite a bit about software, AI, security, computers.
4: On the application level, not at the coding level.
2: Okay. All right, Bill, you clearly know more than he does. Bill, I thank you for clarifying, of course.
4: I don't know more than he does, but I know more than you do.
2: Well, okay. My six-year-old knows more about computers than I do. That's not the point. I was quoting you what the man said. You said he was wrong.
4: I learned to write software in the mid-70s, and he's never written any code.
2: Okay, so you're. Why are you yelling at me? Stop yelling at me. We're having a conversation. He said that computers are now thinking for themselves. I didn't say it. You said you don't know more than he does, but yet you disagree with what the man said. So I'm sort of confused by your comments.
4: Explain to you really quick now. If you'll give me the time, this will take a minute or so. Okay.
2: Well, I have one. I'll give you 1 minute. Go. What? He didn't write code. Therefore, you know more than he does.
4: Stop interrupting me long enough for me to have 1 minute.
2: Holy mackerel! 1 minute. Go, Bill.
4: I knew a man and a wife who worked for Microsoft for a full 25 years until they retired together, and then they moved to Wyoming and they opened a makerspace, and that's what they were doing last time I talked to them. I talked to both of them together and separately. They were application and module programmers. They've done everything that you could do at Microsoft in writing software. And they told me more about what goes on in writing a piece of software than anybody else I've ever talk to. The bottom line is if you don't talk to the coders, then you don't know what the coders wrote, then you don't know what's in the program, and if you don't know what's in the program, you'll never understand why it does what it does.
2: Bill, what were these people's names?
4: I don't remember.
2: Okay. Bill, I thank you for your clarification.
4: Several years ago.
2: Bill, I thank you for your clarification and your expertise. I will take that under advisement. Thank you, sir. All right. Clearly the man knows everything. Or clearly he doesn't know more than our guest, but since our guest didn't write code, he knows more than our guest. We can all agree that he knows more than I do. Holy mackerel. Sean in Bloomington, Illinois. Sean, you are our first-time phone caller. Welcome to America at Night. Follow that, big boy.
5: Oh, thanks, McGraw. Yeah, Bill sounds a little bit perturbed and angry. Maybe he should go for a walk or something. I don't know. I mean, he's in Wyoming. You think, you know, I'd enjoy that. I would, you know, go outside, take a breath. But
2: yeah, it's God's country. You
5: yeah,
2: betcha.
5: So I also wanted to talk about AI, too. And I have some concerns about it. I think it's generally a useful tool if you use it on an individual level. But my concern is the degree of manipulation that's inherent in it, sort of. Like the visual manipulation and how it's just prone to confusion. If you go on YouTube, you could see it's loaded with these, like, for me, it's obvious that these are AI videos. But for many people, they're like, oh, check out this, you know, this cat or something that's outside,
2: right.
5: This tiger. And it's like, and that's just one aspect of it. It's so much misinformation, disinformation can be spread through AI, and I think that's a bigger concern than, you know, them turning into Terminator robots.
2: This is the first generation, and I think what we're playing with is a lower level than what's the higher, right? The higher ones are playing with, right? The guys who are running the software or the AI, they're seeing what it's doing now that hasn't been released to the public yet.
5: Yeah,
2: but
5: I'm still a little bit skeptical about.
2: Yeah, I was fascinated by the man's our guest's comments about data centers, saying that data centers are obsolete. I mean, they're spending billions of dollars on data centers, and this guy's saying it's already come and gone. Data centers were for the first generation of AI. Where it, you know, he said my laptop can do more than. I mean, he was. I have to go back after the show and listen to what that man said about data centers because it was riveting to hear this man who has got 30 years of experience when it comes to computers and software and security and AI and everything else, for him to just laugh at these data centers being built. And then the other one was when I asked him, if we're so worried about China moving ahead of us on AI, why are we selling them our chips? Which he said, right. That's a good question. I don't have the answer for that.
5: Yeah. I mean, as much as, it's just become a pretty useful political talking point. I was listening to your show this morning. I guess your mayor's pushing for a data center. But, yeah, I mean, I guess it's, you know, we're like the technology we're using, it's like akin to computers in the 70s, basically.
2: Right. Yeah.
5: I'm sure that there is so much more developments that we're not even aware of.
2: We'll have to wait and see how it all. Yeah.
5: I
2: hear you. Yeah. Sean in Bloomington, thanks for calling. Appreciate it. Call back anytime.
5: Thanks, man. Take care.
2: You got it.
5: Bye.
2: America at Night, back in a moment.
1: 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America at Night with McGraw Milhaven.
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2: Oh, we're missing the text line for the last couple of days. The text line is alive and well. 1-844-2-McGraw, 1-844-262-4729. And I should tell you that this text line that we use for the show, unlike the text line I use for my morning show in St. Louis, is a little different. This one has a lot more data attached to it. So when you text me, it pulls up your file, so I know everything you've texted me. So when Tim in Washington texts, I finally tuned back in after a couple of weeks. It's the same as the football game I'm watching as expected and boring. Well, you clearly, you've been texting the show, it seems like, every week since, I mean, it just keeps scrolling back and back, so I get you don't like the show, but you keep listening and you keep texting in. So it's the you know, there was one time I did a show. Oh, we're going back years. I did a show once. It was a slow news day. And I did a show once where I said, hey, I've gotten a lot of people calling up and emailing me and telling me that they're stopped listening to the show because I'm getting boring or stale or I'm too liberal or too conservative or something. And I said, look, do me a favor. Call up and tell me why you've stopped listening to the show. And I want to take a survey of all the reasons why people don't want to listen to the show. And I had full phone bank for an hour and a half. And people would call up the show and they would say, I stopped listening months ago. Why is that, sir? Well, for example, like yesterday, this is a perfect example of why I stopped listening. Because yesterday you said X and X, and I was like, oh, okay, good. Okay, good to know. Thank you. Next phone call. Oh, I stopped listening 4 months ago exactly. Why is that? I remember the exact day I said, this is the dumbest show in the world. It was 4 months ago, and you said this. And I'm like, well, I said that like 2 weeks ago. Oh, well, you know, the other part was yesterday's guest was fantastic. So I will give you that. So that was the phone calls all day, all hour, was phone calls like that. Finally, somebody called up and they're like, do these people understand what they're saying? I was like, no, they really don't. They really don't understand what they're saying. I stopped listening years ago. Why? Because yesterday you said this. So when you tell me on the text line you stopped listening, when you tell me you stopped listening, I can see how many texts you're giving me. Hilarious. All right, let's do this. 1-844-2-McGraw, 1-844-262-4729. I got some guys on the line, but I want to give you guys plenty of time. So hold on through the break. Let's see if we can squeeze in a voicemail here. Let's go to leftover from Tuesday. Let's go to John Doe about flat Earth, Richard. Let's hear from John Doe about the flat Earth.
17: Oh man, I was calling in about flat Earth. The Earth is flat. Like, we've known this, man. There's only reason it could explain how airplanes aren't flying out of our, like, stratosphere, man. Come on.
2: I can't tell if he was joking or if he was serious. Was he serious or was he joking us? Here's another John Doe about artificial intelligence. John, what do you got?
18: The AI. What happens? How do you put the genie back in the bottle? Once somebody asks it something very devious, nefarious, how do you put it back in the bottle? And I don't even want to go where I'm afraid they're going to have. It can't be contained, but I believe it is amongst us.
2: It's a great point because, right, you can go and see how to build a bomb on the internet. Okay, you might not have it, but AI, you just say, hey, how do you build a bomb? And it'll tell you, right? I mean, what kind of guardrails can you put on this thing? I don't know. All I know is I have very limited exposure to AI. But the people who are ringing the bell are the ones working on it. When Bill Gates says, hey, this is trouble, when the guy who works on it says, hey, this is trouble, you kind of have to at least perk up and listen to what they're saying. And then, of course, you have people who are using it who love it. And then you have people who went to school to code who no longer are losing jobs because the AI is doing the work for them. Right? There's a whole sense of unease over this artificial intelligence. That's why this story isn't going away anytime soon. Danny, Tony, Sherry, hold on. We'll get to all your thoughts here in a second. America at Night. Stay right there. Back in a moment.
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0: 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Now, seeing my grandson out on the water, it means everything to me. Watching him and taking in the blue waves, the sea breeze, the blurry horizon?
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0: On radio, power ballads, cocaine, payola, the AOR glory years, 1976 to 1986. Paul Reese is our guest. Paul, you're in Britain, and you've obviously got a thick British accent. How did you fall in love with AOR? How'd you get to writing the book?
1: Well, I fell in love with it. It was, I would be 1981. I'd like to say I was 4 years old at the time, but I would be lying on that. And a magazine came out in the UK called Kerrang. It was originally a monthly magazine. And round about the second or third issue that I picked up of that, there was an article on Journey in it.
0: Go to Danny and Rolla. Danny, you're on America at Night.
2: Bill O'Reilly on.
0: I'm sorry, I missed that. Say that again. What'd you say?
2: I thought you did a good job having Bill O'Reilly on.
0: Oh, thanks.
2: And then I wanted to let you know that we have a Stuckey's in Raw. Well, actually, it's Doolittle. But it's not the traditional Stuckey's. They are, which is nothing wrong with it, but they're Indian immigrants. And on the menu, they have Punjab and whatever the other.
0: Punjab and pecans? Yeah, Punjab and pecans.
2: Like it, basically, all they serve, and it's not home cooked food, but it's, they serve burgers and they,
0: Yeah.
2: But I wanted to tell you that the Cardinals, did not lose today. So that's a good thing.
0: They didn't play.
2: No, they did not. But one of the other things I wanted to address is that everybody and the Democrats, I don't know, they get on something and it's like a dog on a bone. And everybody's talking about affordability. And people keep talking, which everybody has short memories, and they're talking about inflation. Nobody seems to remember that just a few years ago, we were at 9%. Actually, it was over 9%.

0: Biden left office and the day Trump took office, inflation and prices have gone up. So if affordability was a problem under Biden, why isn't it a same problem under Trump?
1: Well, I don't disagree with you, and I don't necessarily agree with the approach in Iran. I do think that keeping Iran from having a nuclear weapon of any country on the planet, and this includes North Korea, which they have abilities, but North Korea just kind of, well, that's why they call it the Hermit Kingdom. Just leave them alone. Okay, fine. They're cool. They're not really coming after anybody. Iran is not like that. And if Iran had a doomsday weapon, you can bet your bottom dollar.
0: Nobody disagrees with you. No, nobody across the board, Danny, disagrees with you. That's why when Trump, and we've had this conversation a lot, when Trump went in February and bombed the centrifuges and bombed the whatevers, right? Okay, fine. But this time he went in, it was going to be 4 to 6 weeks to go in and get it. So he hasn't got in and got it. And the retaliation is such, 4 to 6 weeks was their original assessment.
1: No, I'm saying it's been 4 to 6 months.
0: Oh, yeah. Now yeah, I think we're on month seven or whatever. Right. So look, I'm not blaming anybody, but I understand everyone's upset with affordability. Okay, fine. That's why Biden didn't win re-election, because of the affordability issue. Now the when you're out of office, America's the worst. And this was the conversation I was having with Bill O'Reilly. We all agree we live in the best country in the world, and then all we do is complain about it, and argue about how terrible it is. And that's how people get elected. That's how Trump get elected. Know. That's how Democrats are getting elected. Make the guy in the office look bad.
1: Well, I think it was Talrico. It was either him or one of the radicals. They have a soundbite of him saying, "I effing hate this country," and it's like, well, you're free to leave, but no, they want to get in and change everything. But I don't really understand, if you hate the country, you know, there's a saying from 20, 30 years ago, America, love it or leave it.
0: I understand
1: That's
0: it, Danny.
1: That's all I got, man. Have a good night.
0: Thanks for the phone call, Danny. I get it. I understand it. The whole "Make America Great Again" is in a sense like it's not great now, right? That's the whole argument. It's not great now. We'll make it great again. But America is the greatest country in the world, is it not? It's only bad when Democrats are in office. It's only bad when Republicans are in office. Everyone who wants to be a elected official never comes to the microphone and says, you know, the guy I'm trying to beat is doing a pretty good job, and I love America, and America's great, and it's the land of opportunity, and I want to beat him because I think I could probably do better, but he's doing great. I mean, America's fine, right? You're not going to raise any money that way. You got to say the other guy's terrible. You got to blame affordability. That's what Trump did. He blamed affordability. Now they're using it back on him. It's boomerang back on him because since he's taken office, prices have gone up. Like it, don't like it. You can also, you know, Trump has he can talk about how homicide rates are the lowest it's ever been, poverty rates are the lowest it's ever been, unemployment is at record lows, salaries, household incomes are through the roof. There are all these things he could say and do and promote, right? But he chooses to talk about the Kennedy Center. So, you know, he has some things in his toolbox that he can point to. And yeah, affordability is going to go up for all sorts of reasons, right? But when you're explaining in politics, you're losing. When Biden tried to explain why inflation was high, you're losing. It's so much easier to run against something. And that's what the Democrats are doing. That's what the Republicans did. That's the way the game's played. Let's see here. George in San Antonio.

0: first timer. Welcome to the show, George in San Antonio. Welcome to America at Night.
1: Thank you, sir. I was just calling. I heard the gentleman talking about the pecan capital. The little town is actually pronounced Seguin, Texas.
0: Seguin, Texas. And yeah. Where is that?
1: That's 40 miles east of San Antonio, off of the Interstate 10.
0: And that is the pecan capital of the world.
1: Yeah, he was saying Seguin, and the only reason I called because he did mention, I don't know if I'm pronouncing it right, so I just wanted to call it. It's actually called Seguin, Texas.
0: Have you been there? Do you live near there? Or?
1: No, I'm from San Antonio. It's 40 miles east of San Antonio. Been okay, there many good. Times.
0: Great. Yeah. And a lot of pecan trees, a lot of pecan farms there?
1: Well, I haven't gone that far into the town. I was kind of surprised to hear that it was the pecan capital because I had never heard that before.
0: Oh, all right. Good to know. Learn something new every day. Hey, George, thank you for listening. I appreciate the phone call.
1: Thank you, sir. Appreciate it.
0: Let's stay in Texas and go with Sherry in Fredericksburg. Sherry, welcome to America at Night.
2: Thank you, McGraw. I'm going to say this first. I have two pecan trees, but the squirrels always get them all before I have a chance. So, you know, go figure. I don't know.
0: Yeah.
2: Anyway,
0: God love you.
2: I'm calling about the weight loss drops. There may be something questionable going on because retailers say that they're so popular that the retailers can't order them fast enough. Now,
0: right.
2: I don't know if this was a commercial or you were discussing it, but I don't think that's true, McGraw, and it concerns me because my friend, who is 6'11" and overweight, way too overweight. I worry about him. And I asked him to try the drops, and he's online, and he looked into it and talked to his doctor. And he was told that weight loss that quick can affect the other parts of one's body because the body needs time to adjust. So I was glad he didn't buy them, and maybe the retailers, you know, are saying this because they can't lose money fast enough. I don't know, but
0: I know a little bit about losing weight, and I know a lot about gaining weight because I'm a yo-yo. So I lost a couple of years ago. I lost a whole bunch of weight. I mean, I was working out and eating right, and I mean, it was falling off me. And ultimately, my gallbladder went down, and I had to have a gallbladder surgery, like emergency gallbladder surgery. It was not good. But over the course of, you get older, you have kids, COVID comes, stress, the whole thing, whatever else. So, last couple of, months, whatever it was, I've taken that weight loss shot and I don't take it as regular. I don't take it as regularly.
2: The drops, you mean
0: yeah.
2: The drops?
0: Well, I do the shot, the shot.
2: Oh, okay.
0: Pen or whatever they call it. And
2: probably okay.
0: Yeah, well, and I don't do it on a regular enough basis to sort of have it work for me for whatever reason because I'm an idiot. But I will say this about it. It is you know how they say there are ancillary benefits to it? Like I was a heavy drinker before, but I have no desire to have a drink right now. I mean, and I don't know if it's because of the shot. But I've heard anecdotally, at least, that they're saying that there are some people who take the shot and then all of a sudden, they don't they stop smoking or they stop drinking or they stop obsessing. There's amazing that we're still in the early stages of this research wise. But anecdotally, they're saying it has all sorts of ancillary benefits. But I would recommend listening to your doctor on something like that. Not me, but it's interesting his doctor said that. Hey, Sherry, thanks for the phone call. Thanks for checking in.
2: You're welcome.
0: Tony in Montreal, you're on America at Night.
3: Yeah, I'm just going to call this the death of shame. That call that you were handling regarding some type of esoteric something about, I don't know what, programming. I was kind of cringing that whole call. I felt sorry for you, man. Sorry about that. And I don't know how you do it, man. You should have a little Italian in you, man, because I would have hung up on that bugger a long time before you did. But I guess it makes entertainment on the radio. I got to figure this one out for myself.
0: I will say, look, I know no one believes this, but I honestly believe And I, part of one of the things, one of the myriad of things I love.
3: You have to get your answer before you give it to me.
0: One of the myriad of things I love about this show is the true interaction with people. I love talking to people. And if they think something's crazy, you know, don't yell at me. Don't scream at me. But if you have a difference of opinion, tell me. I'll be happy to have a conversation with you about it.
3: McGraw, you give him enough cord just to hang himself and you're laughing at him all the way. I love it. I mean, you know, you even got the Joe in Connecticut rolling in the aisles with that interview with Chantal and me in the Chinese restaurant. So you definitely like live radio, bro. You definitely play that game pretty well. Hey, listen, I wasn't... It's too funny. It's just way too funny. I can't even stay on track. I tell your producer I want to talk about this or whatever, and nobody really cares. Just put me in line. And then as soon as I hear all these calls, I start laughing. I can't even keep to my own program here. Listen, I'm not like a couple of the other guys that take notes, but I just wanted to just say, you know, like, you got to have some humility, please. You know, when you call in, try to be at least courteous. It's, you know, we're not talking. You're talking to, what, 30 million people all at one time?
0: And, well, 31 million, give or take a million here or there. It's so hard to count these days.
3: Exactly. You need every one of them, right?
0: Yeah, I do. I need every one of them. That's exactly right. Anything else, Tony? Yeah, go ahead. I got a minute. Go ahead.
3: Real quick, Trump is going to trump Canada because he said today that if my carnival huckster prime minister, I call him a carny, is going to go and do free trade with Europe and get into a free trade arrangement with van der Leyen where we have to adopt her social policies. And, of course, I would not be too forward with that. I would be opposed to that. Trump says he'll tariff Europe. So he'll trump the Canadians, every move they make. Why doesn't our prime minister wake up and understand that you have to trade with the country that you've been trading with for 100 years and that we do 80% of our trade with? It's kind of silly stuff, you know? Like, you go around running around like a carpetbagger to the communists and to Europe, and then we have the greatest trading partner right next door to us. Doesn't make any sense to me. But I'm not a politician. I'm just the regular Joe. What do I know?
0: Well, I don't know enough. Thanks, Tony. I don't know enough about anything. But I will know this, that the European Union is having a devil of a time with Brexit because of the shared border between Northern Ireland and Ireland. It's the only shared border between the European Union and non-European Union countries. And that's why the trade, it's easy to sort of block trade from the shores, in a sense. It's harder to do it when you have a land border. So if Canada ever does join the EU, you got to wonder that border, there's going to be a way to circumnavigate the tariffs and the protectionism with that border. So I don't know what's going to happen. I mean, if you think the Northern Ireland border is a mess when it comes to Brexit, think about what would happen with the American and the Canadian border. So that's something to sort of think about as well. Tony, thanks for the phone call. America at Night, back in just one moment.
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9: 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And Matt Wolf on entertainment. So lots to get to tomorrow night. Thanks for listening. As always, thanks for putting up with me. We'll see you tomorrow night.

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5: From ABC News, I'm Dave Packer in Los Angeles. A vigil was held Thursday night to remember the lives lost on September 15th. A car colliding into a Metro bus, killing two passengers. Then a news helicopter covering the bus crash itself, crashing to the ground, killing the pilot, the reporter, and a person on the ground. ABC's Trevor Ault.
6: The crash sent shockwaves through newsrooms across Los Angeles. 29-year-old Eddie Gutierrez Mejia was killed, as was veteran chopper pilot George Messino and reporter Eliana Moreno.
7: Investigators moved the wreckage to a nearby hangar for further examination. They're also investigating video and audio from inside the cockpit that seemed to indicate the chopper had an engine malfunction.
5: As for the bus crash, the driver of the SUV is facing murder charges. A federal judge has denied an emergency hearing regarding the Kennedy Center.
8: The president told our Karen Travers, if the president and the administration don't get the recognition that Trump feels they deserve, the building may have to be ripped down.
5: ABC's Stephen Portnoy. The judge says the administration would need to give the Corps 30 days notice of renovation or demolition. During a speech in North Carolina Wednesday, President Trump told an audience that rising gas prices are an inexpensive price to pay for what he's done in Iran. Gas Buddy puts the national average for price of unleaded $4.47 a gallon. Diesel up to $6.43 a gallon. Truckers like Marshall and California San Joaquin Valley are paying the price.
9: Generally, I do about 500 miles a day, and on half a tank, about halfway tank was about $900, Wow. Which is really up there. It's kind of ridiculous.
5: OpenAI models going rogue. The company disclosing six new reports of unexpected or concerning behavior, revealing the models attempted to override instructions and fabricate information. One agent even sought to free itself from, quote, the roles and identities that bind other chatbots. You're listening to ABC News.
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5: The man who sprayed vinegar at Democratic Congresswoman Ilhan Omar during a Minneapolis town hall has been sentenced to 14 months in prison. A judge in Minnesota set bail at $400,000 or $200,000 if conditions are met for ICE officer Christian Castro. Hennepin County attorney Mary Moriarty says Castro is charged with assault and false reporting stemming from the shooting of Julio Cesar Sosa Celis during a Minneapolis ICE operation.
12: He accused Mr. Sosa Celis and Mr. Aljornia of attacking him with a broom and a shovel. As a result, both men were charged in federal court. Their lives were upended, along with the lives of their families.
5: Castro faces a separate hearing in federal court. Measles cases in Pennsylvania now surpass 730 with 4 confirmed deaths.
13: The CDC says the last time the United States reported 4 measles deaths in a single year was 1992. The state says it conducted detailed investigations into these latest deaths, and health officials continue to emphasize vaccination as the best protection, adding that 2 doses of the MMR vaccine are 97% effective against measles.
5: ABC's Stephanie Ramos. Mets first baseman Jared Young carted off the field in the 6th inning against Philadelphia after pitcher Nolan McLean accidentally hit him in the head as the 2 collided on a grounder. Dave Packer, ABC News.
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2: Back in the hot seat, we got lots to talk about, including my trip to and from Kansas City. And we had a tour stop with KCMO radio in Kansas City. We'll get to that a little bit later on. But first, let's jump right into it. AI is the topic of conversation, and people are of two minds. It is either going to save the world or is going to destroy the world, and there is nothing in between. We're going to talk to the co-founder and CEO of Frontier Foundry Corporation. It's a secure AI firm servicing financial services, healthcare, and the U.S. federal law enforcement. We're talking to Sultan Meghji. Sultan, welcome to America at Night. Thanks for joining us.
3: Oh, thank you for having me.
2: You've spent over 30 years working at the intersection of AI and national security, biosecurity, federal regulation, advising agencies on all of this stuff. Are you of the mind that it is going to destroy us, or are you of the mind that AI is going to save us?
3: Can I pick an option C where both
2: Yes, go ahead.
3: Yeah, I mean, AI has an amazing capability to make life easier and better, right? It takes silly work off of our desks. It makes us more efficient. It gives us the opportunity to spend more time doing the things we love. That's the good side. Now, the bad side is, you know, innumerable. Military activities, robots, you know, the fear of the Terminator and all of that. And the sad reality is both are on the table. Both are equally likely to happen to varying degrees. And frankly, both are happening right now.
2: So when Bill Gates rings the alarm, somebody leaves Anthropic, one of the CEOs comes out and says, this is dangerous. We should listen to them?
3: We absolutely should. The people who are inside of these frontier labs who actually are seeing what these companies are going to release 3, 6, 9, 12 months in the future, when they get overwhelmed and when they get to a point where they say, listen, we can't keep up with what we have created that is in itself creating the next version, because that's what's happening to a lot of these big AI firms, we should take a second and say, wait a minute, this thing is now evolving itself. We're not building it. It's building itself. And if we can't put guardrails around it, if we can't understand what's happening, maybe we should take a second and make sure it's building what we want to have built.
2: The argument is, if we slow down, China will catch us. That's the oh no, yeah, we can't have that. But what exactly does that mean, and why would that be such a terrible thing to slow down?
3: Let me parse out that just a little bit, because putting guardrails on the advancement in artificial intelligence doesn't mean slowing down. And I think a lot of people conflate those two things. Putting guardrails on means having more smarter people involved in the process so that we can run as fast as we need to compete with China. Because right now, the United States is the undisputed world leader in artificial intelligence. But how we got to this moment is not how we're going to stay the leader in artificial intelligence. And China is subsidizing hundreds of companies to the tune of trillions of dollars a year to try to take that away from us. And we can't let that happen. And so guardrails is about creating lanes of innovation that are the most valuable for us as a nation and continue to espouse our values on the world instead of letting the Chinese take it away from us and put their values.
2: Well, I understand back in the day, the U.S. had to get to the moon before Russia. I understood that. I understood we had to develop the bomb before Germany did for World War II. But what's the big deal if China starts to outpace us when it comes to artificial intelligence?
3: Well, I'll give you one example that would terrify me. Let's just say that you go to the doctor and they say, hey, listen, you think you should take this pill because you're getting a little older. I'm getting a little older, and occasionally I might have to take a pill. Do I want a pill built off of a Western open AI system that is run through the American medical regulatory process, that's built correctly, that's safe, that's sound? Or do I want something that comes out of a weird Chinese lab? That's one great example where I don't want the Chinese ahead of us in AI, because I want the next generation of drugs that are going to make all of our lives better to come from an American company.
2: Why then do we allow U.S. companies to sell AI chips to Chinese companies if we don't want them to catch us?
3: You are asking a fantastic question that I have asked many times, and I'm sad to say I don't necessarily have that. I haven't gotten a good answer on that one yet.
2: Okay, so I'm not the only idiot asking this question then.
3: Well, I'm the other idiot asking this question.
2: Okay, good, because I mean we do, right? We allow an NVIDIA to sell massive amounts of computer chips to and or other technology to China to help them with their AI.
3: Mm-hmm. And in doing so, it's raised the prices of the components of technology we need to build the next generation of American innovation. A memory chip that cost $100 a year ago now costs about $400. I just tried to buy a computer, and it was almost double the price but at the end of the day. And it's because so much of the inventory is being sucked up by the Chinese. Now, there's an argument that, you know, we're giving them the older stuff or we're giving them less or whatever. But as we've seen in a variety of situations, including, you know, proxy companies in other parts of Asia like Singapore are letting them get access to as much as they want. I don't think that should be allowed to continue, but I'm not in the U.S. government anymore.
2: Yeah. Okay, good. Well, at least I feel at least I have some sense of what's going on. Can we regulate it? I mean, is there a possibility to regulate it, or is that even possible?
3: You've hit on one of the most interesting questions. And the reality is our regulatory system, for the most part, is designed when the postal service and fax machines were the primary modes of communication. And we are far past that. 5 years ago and change, I put together one of the first AI working groups in the federal financial regulatory community, and there were people arguing that we shouldn't allow AI into the banking system and that quantum computing wasn't a serious problem and a bunch of other things like that. And the reality is we all know that we need to modernize the regulatory environment here for emerging technologies, and AI is the most critical one right now. I am very skeptical of Congress's ability to pass legislation that actually moves the needle in terms of providing the right kind of guardrails to allow for responsible innovation.
2: Is that because the tech companies are busy lobbying them to their point of view, or is it because these senators are still trying to figure out how to use the fax machine and don't really understand computing and or AI in the first place?
3: Both of those things are true, and then you also have, from a priority perspective, a lot of people in the Beltway, where I've spent more time than I care to admit, are focused on things that are not necessarily of national importance. They're focused on, you know, the next fundraising dinner, or they're focused on, you know, whatever the lobbyists of the week that are walking into their office are telling them. The reality is this is not getting the amount of thoughtful discussion in Congress it should. The people who are the witnesses, the people who are, you know, advising Congress on these things in many cases have their own commercial interests at heart and not necessarily our nation's interest.
2: Sultan Meghji is our guest for a couple more minutes. You spent 30 years in this area, the intersection of AI, national security, biosecurity, federal regulation, and so on and so forth. The Terminator theory that it will jump out and start to program itself and overtake humans, that's been out there, but the other side says AI only does what it's programmed to do.
3: Well, the last part of that sentence is just patently false. So let's break this down a little bit. Right now, the most advanced artificial intelligence firms in the world are using AI to build AI. So the AI is building itself. That is the fact of how it is built today. That was not true a few years ago, but that is true today. So that's the first part. The second part is the vast majority of AI uses a kind of math that's called a transformer, and we don't get to see inside of that. It's a black box, and so we can't explain why it makes the decisions it makes. So whether you're OpenAI or you're Anthropic or you're Google, a lot of your AI is in these transformers, and those are non-explainable types of math. But those two things combined mean that we have black boxes building other black boxes that we don't necessarily know what they're going to do or why they're going to do it. We've already, over the last few years, experienced I'd call it the diet version of this, when we've heard this phrase that I'm sure you've heard now called a hallucination. You'll ask one of these systems something and it'll make up an answer. That is what leads us down that path to having AI jump out and do something that we don't want it to do. And when you give it kinetic capabilities, missiles, guns, et cetera, offensive cyber capabilities, you know, like hackers have, you can get to a situation where you get something like the Terminator fear. And that's, again, where building better guardrails and building better systems around them is an important thing. But right now, we aren't doing a very good job of it at all.
2: Sultan Meghji, last question for you. We're spending billions and billions of dollars to build these data centers for these companies. It's not making any money. Why are they funding these billions of dollars, of hundreds of billions of dollars of data centers and AI companies, and it's nowhere close to even breaking even?
3: Oh, another great question. So a couple of things. Number one is these hyperscaler data centers are entirely unnecessary. They're designed to work with AI from 5 or 10 years ago, which needed hyperscaler data centers to work correctly. My laptop is now powerful enough to run a full generative AI stack on it without the need of a data center. So first off, there's no demand for it. Second, so many of the companies that are building these data centers and building these AI systems are companies that made their billions, their original billions of dollars on cloud computing. And they're trying to find a way to justify their cloud computing businesses and continue and to propagate that business along, when in reality, those businesses are very rapidly becoming archaic and legacy relative to what AI is capable of doing. So you have, on one hand, advances in technology that make them unnecessary, and on the other hand, people trying to buy their way out of a bad balance sheet. And frankly, that's what's going to happen. I would be really surprised if even half of the data centers being planned this year get even to the point of a shovel being put in the ground. They're just unnecessary, and we frankly don't have the money for them.
2: I just drove from Kansas City back to St. Louis, and I passed in Montgomery County a data center that's being built. You can see it right from the highway. Yep. And I checked it off. It's 2.5 miles long on the highway, yep. And I can't tell you how far back it goes because it goes as far as the eye can see. You're telling me that what they're building there, spending billions of dollars, is already outdated?
3: Yes, I am. And as someone who's sitting in St. Louis right now, I drove by that same data center the other day, and I will tell you that infrastructure, in terms of real value, real enterprise value, stuff that actually helps us spend less money taking care of our family, things that help us do better at work, help our companies make more money so we get more bonuses, all of that, the real value in those technologies is not coming from those big data centers. Those are, you know, cat memes and things like that.
2: And so you're saying you're part of the philosophy that there's a bubble with this stuff and it's going to pop at some point?
3: There's definitely going to be a bifurcation in the market between one category of AI firms that are using right-sized models to solve real problems in an efficient way using modern technology, and those that are investing in technology that's 5 or more years old at this point that they have to in order to justify their existence. And
2: Sultan,
3: I'm not sure that second one survived.
2: Sultan Meghji, I reserve the right to call you back at any time. Fascinating conversation. You've done a number of things, including over a 30-year career in technology, AI, cybersecurity. You also served in an advisory capacity to the FBI, CIA, U.S. Treasury, Federal Reserve, G7, G20, and the list goes on. Sultan Meghji, thank you very much. Great insight. Have yourself a good day. We will definitely talk soon.
3: Great to talk to you, friend.
2: You got it. Whoa. How about that news? America at Night, back in a moment.
1: Live from coast to coast, this is America at Night with McGraw-Milhaven.
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1: All right. Bill O'Reilly. Yes, that Bill O'Reilly with 20 New York Times bestsellers and 20 million books in print is going to be joining us next hour. Also, Bill on the road. He's got a new book out, too. We'll check in with him coming up a little bit later on. Karl Rove said he's going to vote Democratic for the first time in what, 30 years? And we're going to talk to the candidate that Karl Rove is going to vote for, the Democrat, in that Texas race. But I just want to take a minute and give a shout-out to everybody in Kansas City. We the KCMO in Kansas City had a event last night to celebrate America 250, and they invited myself, Guy Benson, and Vince Calonese out to partake in this event at Boulevard Brewery in, I guess it's just outside of downtown Kansas City. What a fun night. The audience, the people who came, could not have been any nicer. I've been to Kansas City a million times, and it's such a great town. It's got such a great buzz. Yes, I drove by the Negro League Hall of Fame just because it's my favorite museum of all time. But I had a chance to meet Guy Benson. I've heard him on the radio. Never met the man. Could not have been a nicer gentleman. Could not have been a nicer gentleman. Vince Calonese, tremendous, thoughtful gentleman. Both of them gave such really interesting answers. I really felt that I was the weak link up on the stage. It was all put on by KCMO. Pete Mundo, who I've known, I've never told this story about Pete Mundo, but I've known Pete Mundo's wife for almost 20 years. Pete Mundo is the program director at KCMO. Miranda Kahn is their new afternoon host. And Kevin Keatsman, had a chance to meet him. He's the old sports guy in Kansas City. Had a great conversation with him. What a wonderful lineup. What a wonderful station. Kansas City is very, I don't think Kansas City appreciates how lucky they are to have a radio station like KCMO. That Donna Baker, who runs that market, is, I never worked for her. I've worked all around her, and I know a whole lot of people who have. And to a man and a woman, they all say she is one of the best in the business. Now, if you've worked in radio for any length of time, that's not saying much, because it's a very shallow pool. But she makes up for it, right? She's a curve buster. She is one of the best. And so it was a wonderful, wonderful time. Got up this morning, was hanging out with the guys this morning on the radio, KCMO. We were telling some funny stories, and then drove back this afternoon. Picked up the little one from school, did her homework. She's got a big spelling test tomorrow. And so we did that, put her to bed, and came down here to get ready for the show. So that was a busy day. But I didn't want to take off tonight because, well, quite frankly, I love what I do. But Guy Benson, man, what a gentleman. Just could not have been any more appreciative of how welcoming everybody was. I'm the new guy, right? They've only picked up the show the last, I don't know, 4 or 5 months. But the audience and the people there could not have been any nicer. It was really was a fun time. So I want to give him a big shout out and a big thanks. All right, stay right there. Bill O'Reilly coming up next hour. Bill Cleveland coming up next hour. But Karl Rove, gonna vote Democratic. What's going on with that? We'll get to that in a moment. America at Night, back after this.
0: This is America at Night with McGraw-Milhaven.

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11: Karl Rove, the architect of the Bush years, one of the most prominent political consultants the world has ever seen, wrote an op-ed piece in the Wall Street Journal today. He was talking about Beau French, who tweeted out a picture of the University of Texas football fans and said, "I heard the UT graduation this year looked like this. I didn't believe it. The problem is now obviously far worse than anyone imagined." Karl Rove wrote this: "Mr. French's not so subtle claim that the University of Texas has too many Hispanics and South Asians, he later said his issue is too many foreigners, is raw, uncut bigotry. University of Texas admissions are based on merit, not race, and 90% of each class comes from Texas." He also went on to say, "The GOP has a growing number of Beau Frenches, not only in Texas. Conservatism and the party it dominates have an increasing number of bigoted advocates of a heritage America composed of white descendants of the original European settlers. These are, quote, just asking questions. Jew haters, misogynists, and worship hypermasculinity, conspiracy nuts seeking clicks for profit, and religious bigots who won't differentiate between Muslim terrorists and Muslim American patriots. These people are diminishing the Republican Party, not building it. I have no part of it." He says, "The second this will be the second time that I'll be voting for a Democrat. The second time will be Mr. French's opponent, John Rosenthal. The GOP stables need a cleaning. This place is a good start." That's from the Wall Street Journal. Karl Rove said he is going to vote for a Democrat in the upcoming Railroad Commission races in Texas. And to talk about it is said candidate, John Rosenthal. John, welcome to America at Night. Thanks for joining us.
12: Thank you so much for inviting me.
11: You betcha. Now that Karl Rove went public and said in the Wall Street Journal that he is voting for you, how many Democrats are not going to vote for you because you have the support of Karl Rove?
12: You know, that's a good question. I imagine that number is not zero, but also not large.
11: What has been the reaction since Karl Rove has endorsed you?
12: Well, my reaction is I did not have Karl Rove on my bingo card when I started all of this. I couldn't even believe he knew my name, but I guess he does. You know, actually, from across the political spectrum, there's a few things. Most of my Democrat friends acknowledge this as a great success and a sign of building a broad coalition in Texas. I do believe that to win statewide in the state, you need some Republicans to vote for you. Karl Rove is, you know, the

0: John Cornyn, for whatever reason, wasn't Republican enough, but John Fetterman, the Democrat from Pennsylvania, is Republican enough. So the whole, you're right.
1: Yeah.
0: The whole world is upside down.
1: Oh, gosh.
0: Let's for a second talk about what the Railroad Commission in Texas does. What if you win this election, what will your job be?
1: Well, the first thing I would love to do on this job is rename the commission to be called the Texas Oil and Gas Commission, because this agency with 1,000 full-time employees and $500 million biennial budget regulates the oil and gas industry in Texas, drilling, certain kinds of surface mining, pipelines, chemical waste management, stuff like that. It has had nothing to do with trains or railroads or transportation, pretty much in a generation. And so it's just, it usually flies under the radar because it's so misnamed.
0: You are an engineer by trade, are you not?
1: That's right. I'm a mechanical engineer. I've got 25 years of oil field experience, another 5 or 6 years of heavy manufacturing. I'm a proud graduate of the University of Texas at Austin, where that picture was taken. I was one of those Longhorns wearing burnt orange and freaking out when we beat the Ohio State Buckeyes Saturday night. But yeah, I'm a mechanical engineer, and I have worked on drilling rigs and production platforms and done all manner of roles from offshore, onshore, deep water technology, you name it, I did it.
0: So here's my question, John Rosenthal, who's running for the Texas Railroad Commission, which regulates oil and gas. What is the Republican platform versus the Democratic platform regulating oil and gas? It seems like it's very odd that this would be a partisan election. It would just seem to be like who's competent and who's not. Why is this a partisan election?
1: You know, it's a really good question. This is a very technocratic type of job. We're talking about issuing permits and, you know, enforcing environmental regulations and actually trying to help, in my view, I think the commission should be trying to help our operators be successful and follow the rules. My opponent seems to think we have overly burdensome regulations on oil and gas. I don't think even the Republicans believe that in Texas. The Republicans, who incidentally have been in charge in the state for 30 years, so any rules we do have is the ones that they passed, right?
0: Right. But, I mean, as a commissioner, you're not in charge of setting the rules or the regulations. You're just in charge of enforcing them.
1: That's right. So the legislature does the statute, and then actually the agency makes the rules to enact the law that the legislature puts forward. So I actually think I'm uniquely qualified. It's great to have a technically competent, someone who's got a good, strong technical background in the industry for this. I also have 4 terms in the Texas State Legislature. So when this agency has fallen behind on trying to manage the cleanup of some of these environmental disasters that it ends up having to deal with, they need more budget to do that. And so I think I could be an advocate to increase the agency's budget through the legislature. And I will be one hell of a cheerleader and a lobbyist for this agency, because first, I know every single legislator in that building after 4 terms, and I can talk to them in plain English. But second, I've spent this whole campaign talking about how we need to double the budget of the commission so it can catch up with plugging orphan and zombie wells and cleaning up some of these environmental catastrophes that we have to deal with.
0: John Rosenthal, just a side note here. I'm certainly no expert when it comes to Texas energy, but it seems like every time there is a storm in the Midwest, Arkansas might lose power for a day or two. Oklahoma might lose power for a day or two. Kansas might lose power for a day or two. Kansas seems to lose power for a week and a half. So it seems Texas. It seems like Texas always gets hurt more. And there's a sort of a theory that Texas oil and gas and pipelines aren't as well maintained or don't have as many, or it just seems like they get hit harder. Why?

0: is that?
1: It's a little bit of embarrassment when we call ourselves the energy capital of the world and we can't keep the freaking lights on in a winter storm. And this is a really good question for me personally because it points to my motivation for wanting this job. The heart of the winter storm failure that we had in 2021 during Winter Storm Uri, when the lights in Texas went out for almost 2 weeks in some areas, was that natural gas froze at source. And even though we lead the nation in wind production, half of the energy we generate in Texas is generated by burning natural gas. And so when you freeze it at source, you starve the generator of its fuel. And when you can't generate electricity with more than half of your capacity, then the lights go out in Texas. So I tell a lot of jokes, but on a very serious note here, hundreds of Texans died. We had people freeze to death in their own houses. We had hundreds of people die of carbon monoxide poisoning, sitting in their cars trying to charge their cell phones or just stay warm. And we were in session in the legislature at that time. Texas Leg is weird because it meets 5 months every other year. And so we're actually in session. We couldn't get back to Austin. We're out for 10 days or something because legislators across the state couldn't travel safely. And when we finally get back to the building, I know it's a shocker. I had done a bunch of research. The engineer, the only mechanical engineer in the state legislature, had done a bunch of research. And I went to the chairman of the Energy Resources Committee and I said, I've got stuff for you. I've already talked to industry. We can make great strides in this. I'm an actual particular subject matter and flow assurance, and this is a natural gas problem. And I said, brother, you can be a hero. You can do these easy things. Industry's already ready, and I won't even put my name on your bill. It can all be yours. And he said, we're not touching natural gas. And it's a little bit of an inside joke in the House of Representatives and the Texas legislature that I swore at him loud enough for other members to hear. And because I am an oil field worker after all. And but I was extremely frustrated and I left that conversation. In my head, I was making a vow to myself that I was going to come back and do something about the rickety ass power grid in Texas. And this is a perfect opportunity to do that. It's one of the main reasons that I'm running for the job.
0: John Rosenthal, what has been the reaction you've gotten and for your campaign has gotten now that Karl Rove announced that he's endorsed you?
1: Well, we got a nice uptick in grassroots fundraising. I hope I can plug my website. People can go to johnrosenthaltx.com if they want to see more about the platform and support this campaign. I'm still a long shot to win, y'all. I'm a Democrat running statewide in Texas. Don't think that any of us have a sure thing going. It's been over 30 years. But I'm very encouraged by the feedback we've gotten both for the campaign and about the Karl Rove endorsement and the John Cornyn, a couple of other prominent Republicans around the state. It gives me credibility, I think. When I go into spaces where it's mostly Republicans, and honestly, I feel like that's who I need to talk to the most. I've been well received by the folks who aren't just tribal partisans. If you're way off on the left or way off on the right, you're not open to a conversation. But I think most of society lives somewhere around the middle, and those are the people I'm talking to, and I've gotten a very good reception.
0: John Rosenthal, do you think James Talarico has a chance down in Texas?
1: Oh, I do. So. I definitely think James Talarico has a chance. In 2018, a bunch of us running for the very first time in our lives flipped Texas state house districts from red to blue. There were 12 of those flips, and James and I are two of them. So we both ran in districts that people told us couldn't be won. If for the people who are familiar with Houston and Texas, I live in Cypress, in the Cypress area, and people are still surprised to this day that I won running as a Democrat in Cypress. So you can't tell us it's impossible because we've already done the impossible.
0: Joe Rosenthal is running for the Texas Railroad Commission, which regulates oil and gas. And Karl Rove wrote a Wall Street Journal article saying that he is endorsing John Rosenthal. John, good luck on the campaign trail. Thanks for coming in, and hope to talk to you down the road.
1: Awesome. Thank you so much.
0: You got it. John Rosenthal here, America at Night, back in a moment.
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1: All right, what do we got going on here? By the way, we should mention that this last segment we had on this John Rosenthal, who was the Democrat who Karl Rove endorsed. We should say that we have asked his counterpart, a Republican, Beau French, on the show. And I was just checking on the break. I know we asked, and I don't think we've gotten a response yet. I was checking in with Cynthia, our producer, and we haven't gotten a response yet. So we asked. We asked him, John Rosenthal. We also asked Beau French. So no word yet on if he has accepted our invitation to come and join us. So I didn't want you to think I was playing favorites, putting one on over the other. But it's an interesting story. The fact that Karl Rove has gone public with this, it just goes to show you, once again, that the Republican Party and the Democratic Party are in the midst of a civil war. Karl Rove is not MAGA. John Cornyn did his best to try and be MAGA and was shunned by the MAGA movement. They kicked him out, really. So I don't know if he is or isn't, but one would argue that he isn't MAGA. And so it's interesting that, right, these Republicans aren't MAGA and critical of this Beau French, who I guess you would put him as a MAGA person, I guess. I hate to label people, but sounds like he's very much MAGA. But this is the same argument they're having in the Democratic Party, right, with the Andy Beshears of the world, the governor of Kentucky, or John Shapiro, the governor of Pennsylvania, and the AOCs of the world, or the Senate candidate from Michigan, right? This is the argument that's going on in both parties. The two parties have a war with themselves, and the hatred of the other party isn't necessarily enough, right? I mean, there are a whole bunch of people who would vote MAGA even though they know their candidate's going to lose in the general election, right? I think in Texas, people voted for Ken Paxton regardless of if he, I mean, they obviously want him to win, but if he loses, they would rather lose with the person they want than win with the quote-unquote rhino, if that makes any sense, right? So, and that's what Democrats, right? Democrats would rather stay home then vote for a traditional candidate. And this El Said up in Michigan, right? He won with an overwhelming majority of white educated voters. The African Americans didn't vote for the guy. And so are they going to turn around and vote for him in the general election? Or are they going to stay home and not vote, right? That's the $64,000 question. So we are seeing these two parties pull each other, right? The biggest opposition to the Democrats isn't the Republicans. It's the factions within their party. The biggest detriment to Republicans isn't Democrats. It's MAGA versus the traditional Republicans. And that's on full display with this Karl Rove op-ed in the Wall Street Journal. Stay right there. Bill O'Reilly is in the green room. We'll check in with him and Bill Cleveland. It's an hour of bills next hour. Stay right there. Our engineer tonight is Tom DeLack. Our executive director is Tom DeLack. Our engineer is Richard Good. I'm McGraw-Milhaven. This is America at Night on Westwood One.
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5: From ABC News, I'm Dave Backer. Worries over an AI mutiny. OpenAI revealing 6 new instances of AI models' concerning behavior, going rogue, some of them. ABC's Elizabeth Schulze.
6: Just days ago, OpenAI CEO Sam Altman admitted that the power and speed of AI has caught its creators off guard.
7: I don't think people really felt that the models were going to come this far this fast.
6: OpenAI is vowing to more aggressively track and report rogue AI. But it comes on the heels of another alarming incident when AI agents broke out of their testing environment and hacked into a rival company.
5: President Trump ordered by a federal judge to give 30 days notice before making any changes to the Kennedy Center, including renovation or demolition.
8: The president threatening that if his own name doesn't go up on the memorial to President John F. Kennedy, he would tear the whole thing down.
9: I think that the Trump administration should certainly have recognition, because frankly, if we don't do that, it's going to close. It'll end up being ripped down.
8: President Trump, seen through the window of Air Force One, reviewing a large poster with words in bold that appeared to say, Kennedy Center demolished. We asked the White House if the president actually wanted cameras to capture that image, and they would not say.
5: With the midterms approaching, Republican Senator Tom Tillis to the president, you're not helping.
10: This is not what people who grew up like I did want to focus on. We want solutions. And I've got a lot of candidates who want to get that message through, and these are distractions that only benefit the Democrats.
5: More measles cases being reported in Pennsylvania. 4 people have died.
11: The CDC says the last time the United States reported 4 measles deaths in a single year was 1992. The state says it conducted detailed investigations into these latest deaths, and health officials continue to emphasize vaccination as the best protection.
5: ABC's Stephanie Ramos. 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
5: More tech now. Sources say OpenAI CEO Sam Altman and NVIDIA CEO Jensen Huang are planning to attend a state dinner at the White House next week with Chinese President Xi Jinping. ABC News confirms that former Apple CEO and current chair of its board, Tim Cook, is also set to attend. Well, how much for Knicks tickets?
14: Sticker shock for New York Knicks fans trying to buy tickets for the new season. Individual game ticket sales for the get-in price for the October 20th season opener against Philadelphia were more than $1,000. The NBA champions hit the pause button on sales. Madison Square Garden Sports in a statement says due to a mistake in the pricing. The tickets, the company says, will average 12% more than last year's prices, and sales will restart with the fixed pricing. Those who already paid the heavy price for the advertised mistake will be refunded the difference, according to MSG Sports.
5: ABC's Michelle Franzen. Ireland is set to boycott the Eurovision Song Contest for a second year due to Israel's participation. National broadcaster RTE also won't air the competition. Using sophisticated techniques, scientists say they finally determined the temperature of a Tyrannosaurus rex. Researcher Robert Eagle says they looked at chemical clues in the T-Rex teeth.
15: And we were able to show that based on the thermal tolerance range of an organism, large organism with a body temperature of 36 degrees C.
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2: 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Our next guest is way too big for this show. Bill O'Reilly is with us. He's got 20 number one best-selling books. 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
3: I appreciate you having me on, McGraw. You're a hometown guy, so here I am.
2: There we go. Confronting America. Why this book? Why now?
3: Too many problems are being left ignored in America. Everybody knows it. And the big government people, the Democratic Party, the progressive, whatever they're calling themselves today, you know, all the government's going to do it. The government's going to solve these problems. No, they're not. Number one, they don't care enough to do it. And number two, they're tribes now. So I decided to write a book based on eyewitness history, which means I was standing there when everything in this book happened. No anonymous sources. We name everybody. And there's some very big names in the book. And we lay out the problem, and then we lay out the solution.
2: What is a bubble person?
3: Somebody who doesn't know anything and doesn't care. And it's very easy to be one now with the social media and the phone in your hand every second. You can lose yourself in a false world of whatever your interests are. You can cut yourself off. You don't have to consume information. You don't have to study very hard at school. Social promotion's all over the place. Kids don't know anything. So when they become adults, they're bubble people. And those are easily led into false beliefs that harm the country. So it used to be when I was growing up on Long Island, my parents knew what was going on. My father was a naval officer in World War II. My mother, college educated. And they discussed it at the table. You know, the things that were happening in the country. What in the table now, everybody's got their phone up to their mouth. They're lucky they didn't feed themselves.
2: You've been in this business a long time, and I think you're talking about the shared experiences, right? We all had shared experiences. We all knew where we were when the big stuff happened, obviously. But the little stuff, even, there are no more shared experiences. We all get our news from silos. We're missing out on what it all means to be an American, right?
3: And also being deceived. And that is a real problem. So let me give you a very concrete example. All you hear from the Democratic Party is affordability. How many times have you heard that word affordability in the last 2 months? Right? Hundreds of times. Affordability, affordability. We're going to solve the affordability crisis. You've been to California? That's run by Democrats top to bottom. Is there one thing affordable in California? Anything? No. Highest prices for everything. So a bubble person doesn't know that. And is just sitting there, oh, yeah, they'll solve the affordability thing. Yesterday, the census came out and said that real median and household income in the United States is at the highest level since they began keeping records. Would you know that? Would you know that by watching the dishonest media? No. Child poverty at the lowest level. Would you know that? No. And if you don't know anything, as millions of Americans don't, then problem solving is impossible. So I wrote this book. Anybody can read this book. If you're literate, you can read the book, Confronting America, What Has to Change. And you can skip around to the problem that is affecting you the most. But we're really living in a deceptive age. And That is a huge drawback for the USA.
2: Bill O'Reilly with us. His 20 number one bestsellers, 20 million books in print. His new one is Confronting America, What Has to Change. It's interesting, Bill, because you'll hear a lot of people badmouth the country and whatever else. But then in the next sentence, they'll say it's the greatest country in the world. And I think if people were paying attention this summer, and they listened to what the Europeans said when they came to visit America for the World Cup, we saw America through their eyes, and they thought they were going to get off the plane and be shot or killed within the first 5 minutes. They fell in love with America. Europeans fell in love with America, and I think Americans need to understand that this, for all of our problems, this is still the greatest country in the world.
3: Certainly, we offer the most options to pursue happiness. I've been in 90 countries. Okay, I know what your odds are to succeed in those countries. And America gives you a much better chance. Why do you think millions and millions of foreign nationals, migrants, are trying to get in here? So that's beyond any doubt. But in order for people to get elected in Congress and for the presidency, they got to badmouth the country. They got to, oh, look at this. Look at that. Look at this. That's not to diminish the problems. We have them. And they just languish there because we don't have enough guts to solve them. They're all solvable. Every single one of them is solvable. And I give the solutions very specifically in the book. And I also tell you who's holding it up. Okay? And it's not a party book. It's not a political book or an ideological book. It's, okay, here's the problem. Here's who doesn't want to solve it. And I think that is a valuable service. I'd love to have this book just be in every public school in the country, because that would wake these urchins up and say, look, you have a responsibility as an American citizen to try to make a country better. How many times do you hear that in school? Never. And at your point of Europeans coming here, if you know anything about Europe, and I lived in England for a year, you know that the governments in the EU are pretty much run the show. Individual freedom is not high on their list over there. But individual freedom is what makes America the strongest country.
2: How much are you worried? Well, I know a lot of people blame the Democrats. The debt is at $40 trillion. Republicans have to own their part of that. How do you solve the $40 trillion debt crisis? Because every time a party gets in, they keep saying, oh, we're going to solve the debt. Since college, they've been talking about, we don't want to leave a debt to our grandkids. And now grandparents are saying that about their grandkids. How do you solve the debt problem, Bill O'Reilly?
3: Balanced budget amendment. Not hard? Not hard. Okay, that you, Congress passes a law that the federal government can't spend more money per year than it takes in. And once that law would be passed and signed by whoever's president, then investment all over the world would pour into the United States. So people would buy our bonds, they would buy our stocks, they would buy our companies, on and on, because there's a stability to that. It's a law. No more of this insane debt. No more waste and fraud and all that. You got to stay in what the IRS tells you it is receiving. That's how you solve that problem.
2: The book is called Bill O'Reilly's Confronting America, What Has to Change. Where are you on tariffs?
3: Oh, tariffs.
2: Yeah.
3: Very complicated. You need a PhD in economics to figure any of this stuff out, which is why most Americans have no blanking clue. So Donald Trump's vision is to change the entire economy in America from the service industry, which means that you're a plumber, you come to somebody's house, you fix whatever they need fixed, you get paid. That's a service. Into a manufacturing economy. That is higher wages, you go to a big facility, you make whatever product the facility puts out. he's changing. He wants to change that. In order to do that, you have to basically cajole people, force people to invest in these manufacturing places because it costs billions of dollars to put them up. That's what the tariff is. So the money that people are making off America, China, Canada, Mexico, all those countries make a lot of money off us, okay? Trump says, no, we're going to even that out, and we're going to take what we get and reinvest it in manufacturing, building more places to work. That leads to higher wages. But he has never explained it. And again, you need a PhD in economics to understand it. And most Americans do not.
2: The Republicans have never been fans of tariffs. There's been a lot of free traders. Once President Trump exits the scene, does the Republican Party go back to a free trading party? Because Trump's done this sort of on his own. He's never gotten any action out of Congress. So what happens to the Republican Party after Trump?
3: Well, it depends if they are holding congressional power. So I don't think the Republican Party is going to run away from Trump's vision, but they will moderate it. So they'll make deals easier with Canada and these other countries. But Donald Trump's legacy is going to be in stone for at least 10 years after he leaves office. Now, the new president, should it be a Republican in 28? No idea. Done. They're all over the place. It's Rubio as Secretary of State and J.D. Vance, VP. Those are the front runners. You know, you don't get a lot out of them because they don't want to alienate Trump. So they're not going to go out and, like, Vance was against the Iranian conflict, clearly against it. But he didn't want to go out and undermine his boss. So you don't know how these people are going to present themselves on the Republican side. You do know on the Democratic side, unless they get wiped out at the polls, which is possible, that these people want socialism, communism. The people who are funding that party, that's what they want. A giant colossus in Washington and your state capital, wherever you may live, to tell you what to do, when to do it, how much you can have, and to cut down on individual freedom. That's what the Democratic Party stands for. Now, you should be able to attack that pretty effectively, but outside of Trump, Republicans really don't have a leader right now.
2: Bill O'Reilly, a couple more minutes. Confronting America, what has to change? Look into your crystal ball, Bill O'Reilly. Who's the Democratic nominee in 2028?
3: No idea, because they're all a bunch of echo chamber people. There's none of them that I've seen that has any kind of vision for the country. They're not problem solvers. They won't read my book. I mean, they should, but they won't, because they're going to do what their masters tell them to do, and the masters are the money people. So, every vote is all of the Democrats oppose Trump, no matter what it is. All right, I don't care what he does. Now, that kind of leadership isn't really leadership. So I expect that some people will emerge, maybe Westmore in Maryland, Shapiro in Pennsylvania, but there's nobody that's getting people excited on the Democratic side.
2: What about AOC? Does she have a shot?
3: She will probably be senator in New York, and New York is a lunatic asylum. Schumer can't beat her. And Schumer's a corrupt guy anyway, so I'd probably vote for AOC over Schumer, because Schumer knows better. And that just rankles me like crazy. He knows better. But he's given in to the far left because he's a coward. AOC doesn't know anything. I mean, she doesn't. Imagine her sitting next across from me in an interview, McGraw. Can you imagine that?
2: I'd watch.
3: Yeah, everybody has your reaction. They laugh.
2: I'd watch.
3: I mean, that fight would be over in the first round.
2: I'd watch. That is for sure.
3: Everybody watches, but she doesn't know anything.
2: Would it would not
3: and
2: be
3: she's
2: dumb.
3: Not, and she's She's not in a hurry to find out.
2: Do you think she's running?
3: Oh, yeah. She'll run for Senate. I'm pretty sure that she will try to get that perch because Bernie's going to keel over. And I hate to say this, but, man, he's not looking good. So Bernie's tenure on the planet, you know, the over-under is poor Bernie. Somebody's got to take his place, and that's her. Elizabeth Warren, yeah, okay. But Cortez has got star power. And, you know, a lot of these nitwits will just vote on that.
2: Bill, we are out of time. The book is called Confronting America, What Has to Change. The man, 20 number one bestsellers, 20 million copies in print of those books. The new one, Confronting America, What Has to Change. Bill O'Reilly, you do you, boo. You are one of a kind. Thank you very much for all your insights and your friendship all these years, and we'll talk to you down the road.
3: Okay, McGraw, thanks for having me in.
2: America at Night, back in a moment.
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7: Hey, thanks to Bill O'Reilly for stopping by. Legend. And coming up in just a minute, we go from Bill O'Reilly to Bill Cleveland, the traveling correspondent for Westwood One. How about that? We'll get into that. He's got a new book out. Two bills, two books, one night. How can we get so lucky? I was telling you earlier, I spent last night, I wasn't here, and I was in Kansas City for an event. KCMO put on an event, and I was driving back across Missouri today, and I came across a Stuckey's. Remember Stuckey's? There was a big, giant sign. I saw it on the way out to Kansas City, and on the way back, I stopped and filled up and got a soda and whatever else. And I was like, I got to check out the Stuckey's. The sign was very big. You could see it from the highway. But there was just a little section of pecan stuff. It was like a Stuckey's section. It wasn't a Stuckey's store per se, but the big had a big giant sign, Stuckey's. So that little section of Stuckey's. Whatever happened to Stuckey's? We'll ask Bill about that. See what's going on. America at Night, back in a moment.

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1: Ladies and gentlemen, every Thursday, ever since we've been on the air for now 35 years, we check in with our very own Bill Cleveland, our traveling correspondent. He is Bill on the Road. 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Welcome back, Bill Cleveland.
2: I started when I was 11. I wasn't traveling much back then, but, you know.
1: Yeah, you haven't. You've been one of our mainstays throughout the years here, which years or less than a year, but whatever. Same idea.
2: Yeah, that's all right.
1: Hey, I was good. You got a new book we'll get to in a second. However, I was driving back from Kansas City today, and I got halfway through the state of Missouri, and I came across a big old Stuckey's sign, and I pulled off. I was sucked in. I had to stop. I had to stop anyway. I had to get some gas and get a soda and get some, you know, M&Ms or something for the road. And so I pulled in. It just had a little Stuckey's section, but it got me thinking. Are Stuckey's still around? Why were they so big, and now there's nowhere to be found?
2: Well, we talked about this a couple months ago because I mentioned that I had interviewed a guy who was one of the early investors in Cracker Barrel, and he had mentioned that the reason they started Cracker Barrel was because they wanted to do something similar to a Stuckey's. Where you obviously have stops along the highway. Their only twist, I guess, was that they were going to have the home-cooked meals and, of course, the shops and stuff that we all know in Cracker Barrel. But I looked earlier, and I was stunned that there are still – hang on, let me make sure I did. I think it was like 40 or 50 stores left. I couldn't tell you where one is, but they are apparently around. You can still find some. And they were known – I guess back in the day, for their billboards. I guess they just had like thousands of billboards all over the United States, which is how people learned about them.
1: It was that big green roof and that nice big porch in the front. And, you know, they would have Stuckey's 10 miles, Stuckey's 5 miles, Stuckey's 2, Stuckey's next exit, Stuckey's right here. You know, you just missed it. Go back and go to Stuckey's.
2: Well, and so it's funny, as I was waiting to go on here, I did a little research because I thought, so they're famous for the pecans. Right?
1: Yes,
2: which
1: everything pecans.
2: The producer, I hate pecans. It's not my thing. I've never liked pecans. However, on one of my road trips, I stopped at the world's largest pecan. It was a roadside attraction, and it was down in Texas, Seguin, Texas, which is known as the pecan capital of Texas. And so I was just doing some quick little research here to remind me of where I had been. And apparently, you love controversy. I know. There's controversy over who has the world's largest pecan. And I thought it was in this little town in Texas, but no. Apparently, the first one was 1,000 pounds. Okay, this was right outside of the Guadalupe County Courthouse in Seguin, Texas. I hope I'm pronouncing that correctly. And then there was a town apparently in Missouri. Maybe it was close to where you were today, Brunswick, Missouri. They said, no, we would like to have the largest pecan on display. And theirs is apparently 12,000 pounds. And these, of course, are not real pecans. These are, you know, whatever, fiberglass, or they made them out of wood or whatever. And then another one. Yeah, there's another one somewhere, a gigantic pecan. So, I don't know. Anyway,

0: Fantastic.
1: Yes, that's what they were known for. Stuckey's was known for, and you can, if you were to go on their website, if you can't find one of these old stores like you found today, you can order all that stuff and have it shipped right to your house.
0: Oh,
1: So
0: now you're talking.
1: if you don't want to go on a random road trip to find a Stuckey's, this was not an actual Stuckey's store. This was like a section within a store. Is that what you're saying?
0: Yeah, it was a section within a store, but they had the giant Stuckey's sign, you know, that you could see for miles from the highway. So I saw the billboards and I saw the sign, and when I got up to the truck stop or whatever, it didn't have a sign. It just had I walked in, there was a little section that sold Stuckey's, you know, mints and log rolls and stuff.
1: Yeah, and so it's funny, and this will tie into what we're going to talk about in a second, but I saw that the original Stuckey's location is still around. Like, you could still go there. It's in, I just lost it. I think it's in Georgia, maybe it's in Florida. It's somewhere in the South, and so the original building, the original store is still there. So
0: we got to get.
1: Maybe
0: we
1: you
0: gotta,
1: and I should go on a road trip to Stuckey's.
0: We gotta do a little more research on this. I want to find out
1: Eastman,
0: who's running Stuckey's. And
1: excuse me, I have it now. I found it. I'm sorry. The original site, Eastman, which is, and I believe that's Georgia. 1937. It's been there since then.
0: How about that? All right, good stuff. All right, tell me about this new book you've got.
1: Yeah, my 9th travel book. Can you believe that? 9 stinking books. The new one, it's called Fast Food Birthplaces. It'll be out in just a few weeks, October 13th. And I'm always looking for interesting travel-themed stuff or ways to kind of make travel fun for folks. And this idea started, you know, when I do my road trips, I'm always stopping, as you know, at quirky things or, you know, like we were just talking about, the original Stuckey's, or I'll go to, you know, the first Pizza Hut location or the world's largest whatever. Anyway, so over the years, I have stopped at a lot of these original locations, the first locations of fast food restaurants, and so, and not just fast food, but what we'd call like fast casual restaurants as well. And so I thought, well, that would be a fun book. And so first I thought it would just be kind of a silly book to do. However, once I started doing the actual research for the stories, because I had all the locations, I knew all of that. But then I was like, okay, well, I want to obviously talk about the, you know, how all these places got started. And as I started doing the research, what I found was that all of these stories are great. Like, you have all of these people, whether it's, you know, Jimmy John's or the Waffle House or we mentioned Pizza Hut or, you know, Domino's or whatever, all these places, McDonald's, they all have great stories of people who had a great idea, right? They, almost all of them, in fact, I think all 50 that I write about in this book, it basically started with nothing, you know, and put their, you know, money where their mouths were, so to speak. And of course, as you know, if you're an entrepreneur, you risk it all and worked hard and turned these small businesses into these gigantic corporations that we know today. So the stories are really great. And then the cool travel twist, of course, is that many of them are still available. Those, their original locations are still around. So you can go either to the first location or some of them are now like, you know, little museums and stuff like that. So yeah, it's a really fun topic.
0: Okay. So the book is coming out when? Because you just got it.
1: October 13th, they'll be available on Amazon and in bookstores and things like that. So, and then you know, hopefully, like we did with the presidents over time, I'll be able to share some interesting stories about some of these individual places and direct people to go and check out museums.
0: I'm surprised. I'm surprised you didn't ask me for a blurb on the back of the book. I'm kind of offended by that.
1: I'm the only blurb people need to hear from.
0: Oh, okay. All right.
1: There are no spaces for blurbs now that I look at the back of the book.
0: Shame on you.
1: No, it was really fun to put together. I'll tell you a quick one. So I included not just fast food, but things like pizza chains, and I included places like, you know, Starbucks and Dairy Queen and You know, whatever.

0: And so, but the Pizza Hut one was really interesting because you can go and visit the first Pizza Hut location. It's in Wichita, Kansas. It's on the campus of Wichita State University. And the two brothers, the Kearney brothers that started Pizza Hut, they were students there, and they found this little, I'd call it a shack. It was a super small building. And started their business, you know, their recipe for the sauce and all this stuff they made in this little tiny building, and they would sell pizzas to college students, and it became pretty popular. And so, but my favorite story was as they began to franchise and wanted to expand beyond Kansas, they wanted a building that looked, you know, they wanted all the buildings to look the same, right? And so if you've ever driven anywhere in America, you instantly look over and you know that a Pizza Hut was there, right? You can
1: Right, yeah.
0: tell, oh, that was a Pizza Hut because of that roof. Well, one of their friends, school friends, was an architect. And so they talked to this guy and it's like, hey, we want you to design our buildings. And so the guy said, oh, it's going to be, and I don't remember the dollar amount off the top of my head, but it was more than they could afford. It was quite a bit more than they could afford at the time. And they said, look, we'll make you a deal. How about this? For every restaurant that we open, we'll give you $100. And I think the guy's fee was somewhere in the neighborhood of, you know, five, six, seven, $10,000, something like that. And the guy
1: Right.
0: said, yeah, okay, sure, $100. Well, for God's sakes, they opened thousands of locations. And so this guy cleaned up. It was like the best architecture deal ever made in history. But of course, he was responsible for those iconic red roofs and the way the Pizza Hut buildings looked all across America. So,
1: I love
0: yeah.
1: those stories when they say, look, I don't have any money, but I'll give you this. And the You
0: Yeah.
1: know, sometimes they say no, sometimes they say yes. You know, there's you should do a whole book on, you know, people who said no or who said yes to, you know, billion-dollar
0: Dude, you're
1: ideas.
0: done.
1: Yeah.
0: Another one real quick is the and I'll be honest, this is the story that probably inspired this book. The gentleman that started Raising Cane's Chicken Fingers.
1: Okay.
0: Those are now popping up all over the country. Started in Baton Rouge, Louisiana. And so the short of the story is that this guy went to business school and his took a business class, and he had this idea for Raising Cane's Chicken Fingers, and he presented it in a class, and it was the, you know, the chicken and the bread, the Texas toast bread, the coleslaw and the sauce, and that's all he wanted to, you know, on the menu. And he presents this to his teacher. He got the lowest grade in his class, and now he's a billionaire and has one of the fastest growing fast food chains in the country. And I wondered if I haven't had a chance to interview this guy, and hopefully I'm going to get to, because they were pretty nice. The corporate people were pretty nice. And my question is going to be, like, do you send this guy, this teacher, something like once a year just to remind him of, you know, because I remember Steve Harvey, the guy, you know, Family Feud, Steve Harvey,
1: Yeah.
0: he said that when he was a kid, he had a teacher who said he would never be on TV. You know, he told Steve Harvey, you will never be on TV. And Steve Harvey to this day sends this guy a brand new big screen TV every year at Christmas. And I thought, I wonder if the Raising Cane's Chicken Fingers guy does that, send this guy something, you know?
1: But I mean, it's like
0: Anyway.
1: littered. Who's the Saturday Night Live guy? Who's now Adam Sandler's got a story where he's this professor came to him and said, "You're not funny. You'll
0: Yeah.
1: never be a comedian. You know, here's a biology book. Become a scientist. You're not funny." And I mean,
0: Yeah.
1: it just littered with stories of people told, you know, famous people they
0: That's
1: just couldn't do it.
0: yeah. See, that's why I'm not more successful. All my teachers were very encouraging. I just needed that one teacher to tell me, "No, you'll never amount to anything." Oh well.
1: You know what? It's well, we don't have time, but good stuff. You know, there was also that we don't have time to tell the story now, but what's the story of George Foreman and the George Foreman Grill, right? Where they went to
0: Oh, I
1: Hulk
0: don't know that
1: Hogan.
0: one.
1: Oh, yeah, they went to Hulk. So they invent this grill, and that they don't have any money to market it. And they only have, they buy like three slots on the Home Shopping Network. And they go on the first time, they sell four. They go on the second time, they sell two. So they only have one shot left. And one of them gets the brilliant idea. Look, we need a famous celebrity to do this. And they go to Hulk Hogan, and Hulk Hogan looks at it and says, this is the dumbest thing in the world. No, absolutely not. And so they go to George Foreman, and they say, George Foreman, look, we don't have any money. So we'll give you, $5 for everyone we sell. And George Foreman was like, sure, okay. So he goes on QVC, and the first time he sells like 50,000 of them. And, they're off and running. And there you go. Now it's the George Foreman grill.
0: And well, and don't sleep. Those George Foreman, I've had two of them. I love those things. They're great. I love the George Foreman grill.
1: Yeah, it was almost almost the Hulk Hogan grill, but you got the George Foreman grill. All right, we will look for what's the name of the book?
0: It's called Fast Food Birthplaces. Don't worry, I'll repeat it every week for the next 55 weeks, so you'll know what it is.
1: Bill Cleveland, BillOnTheRoad.com. Bill, good stuff. Safe travels. Check in with you next Thursday. Thanks, man.
0: All right, see you later.
1: America at Night, back in a moment.
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0: All right. Man, that was Bill Clubman's great radio. That's fun to listen to. I love those stories. I mean, how many times have you heard the story of, you know, they told him it would never happen? I mean, the country, the history is filled with stories. People say, right? The woman who invented the Vietnam Wall, right? She was a, it was a class project for Yale, and I think she handed it in. I think she got a C. And the, you know, the teacher wrote something along the lines of, yeah, nice idea, never going to take off. And she ends up winning the contest to turn it into the Vietnam Wall Memorial in Washington, D.C. I mean, the list goes on and on and on. As a matter of fact, when I first got into radio, I showed you how stupid I am. When I first got into radio, somebody who was very, very kind to me said at one point, look, I don't mean to be, you know, but I really think you should change your name, because your name's just not going to play on radio. And I remember thinking to myself, and this shows you how stupid I was. I remember thinking to myself, oh, my goodness, that is fantastic. Thank you so much for that advice. And he was like, well, you're very appreciative. I'm like, yes, because that it motivated. It was like, oh, my goodness, there's my story where somebody said your name will never work on radio. Right. I'm like, thank you. I need to tell me more how I'm never going to survive in radio. And because yes, thank you. I have my story. It was like I needed someone to tell me I couldn't do it. Not as motivation, but like, oh, thanks. Because when I do, yep.
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6: From ABC News, I'm Dave Packer in Los Angeles. A vigil was held Thursday night to remember the lives lost on September 15th. A car colliding into a Metro bus, killing two passengers. Then a news helicopter covering the bus crash itself, crashing to the ground, killing the pilot, the reporter, and a person on the ground. ABC's Trevor Ault.
7: The crash sent shockwaves through newsrooms across Los Angeles. 29-year-old Eddie Gutierrez Mejia was killed, as was veteran chopper pilot George Messino and reporter Eliana Moreno.
8: Investigators moved the wreckage to a nearby hangar for further examination. They're also investigating video and audio from inside the cockpit that seemed to indicate the chopper had an engine malfunction.
6: As for the bus crash, the driver of the SUV is facing murder charges.
9: A federal judge has denied an emergency hearing regarding the Kennedy Center.
10: The president told our Karen Travers, if the president and the administration don't get the recognition that Trump feels they deserve, the building may have to be ripped down.
9: ABC's Stephen Portnoy. The judge says the administration would need to give the Corps 30 days notice of renovation or demolition. During a speech in North Carolina Wednesday, President Trump told an audience that rising gas prices are an inexpensive price to pay for what he's done in Iran. Gas Buddy puts the national average for price of unleaded $4.47 a gallon. Diesel up to $6.43 a gallon. Truckers like Marshall and California San Joaquin Valley are paying the price.
11: Generally, I do about 500 miles a day, and on half a tank, about halfway tank was about $900, wow, which is really up there. It's kind of ridiculous.
9: OpenAI models going rogue. The company disclosing six new reports of unexpected or concerning behavior, revealing the models attempted to override instructions and fabricate information. One agent even sought to free itself from, quote, the roles and identities that bind other chatbots. 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
9: The man who sprayed vinegar at Democratic Congresswoman Ilhan Omar during a Minneapolis town hall has been sentenced to 14 months in prison. A judge in Minnesota set bail at $400,000 or $200,000 if conditions are met for ICE officer Christian Castro. Hennepin County attorney Mary Moriarty says Castro is charged with assault and false reporting stemming from the shooting of Julio Cesar Sosa Celis during a Minneapolis ICE operation.
14: He accused Mr. Sosa Celis and Mr. Aljornia of attacking him with a broom and a shovel. As a result, both men were charged in federal court. Their lives were upended, along with the lives of their families.
9: Castro faces a separate hearing in federal court. Measles cases in Pennsylvania now surpass 730 with 4 confirmed deaths.
15: The CDC says the last time the United States reported 4 measles deaths in a single year was 1992. The state says it conducted detailed investigations into these latest deaths, and health officials continue to emphasize vaccination as the best protection, adding that 2 doses of the MMR vaccine are 97% effective against measles.
9: ABC's Stephanie Ramos. Mets first baseman Jared Young carted off the field in the 6th inning against Philadelphia after pitcher Nolan McLean accidentally hit him in the head as the two collided on a grounder. Dave Packer, ABC News.
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1: From the wild world of D.C. politics to America's culture clash, brace yourself for the reality check you've been waiting for. 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
2: Your happy warrior isn't so happy today. It's Thursday, and I have to admit, I'm a little discouraged. Let me tell you why. I'm staring at a headline. I want to stop looking at it, but the headline that just hits me between the eyes today is from the New York Post. Members of Congress are heading home. House of Representatives canceled votes that were scheduled for today, and they're going home. Now, it's not like they've worked real hard since summer vacation. Do you know how many days they've worked since they came back from their summer break? You ready for this? Here's a spoiler alert. It isn't even in the double digits. Seven. 7 days. They've had 7 work days since summer vacation. And now they're back gone again. They decided to go home a little early. Speaker Johnson yesterday said, we've done our work. We've done our job. We're headed home. So the headline from the New York Post that I can't shake and that I can't ignore and that I can't avoid and is leading me to be extremely discouraged today, 48 days before the midterm election, is, and I quote, "Congress goes home after just 7 workdays since summer break ended and won't be back until after the midterms." I truly cherish my role as a host who wants to lift you up, to encourage you, to motivate you, to inspire you. Our country is in serious trouble right now. And it's largely in trouble because we're facing the prospect of a lunatic, violent political party getting control of the United States Congress. And I hate the way I'm feeling today. And I was tempted to ignore it and pretend I don't feel this way. I was tempted to just hide my emotions, my worries, my concerns, and just plow through the show like it's just another day. But you know what sent me into a tailspin? I got a call from somebody on my team last night. We are always working. We work all the time outside of this show. We talk. We text. I text, but nobody ever answers me. Since I'm the only one that doesn't have a life, I answer every text immediately. I'm glued to your text line when you text me. That's because I'm a lonely, shallow, petty little man with too much time on his hands. If you're a jerk when you text me, by the way, I love to block. So don't be a jerk. Don't get blocked. That's no fun. But you can text me, 800-655-MIKE. I'm a prolific texter. I like to text. Tracy won't ever read her texts as the show is getting ready underway. I'm texting her before I get into the shower. Here's this guest. No answer. But somebody on my team, I don't want to throw this person under the bus. It is a female. It could be Yasmin. It could be Tracy. But somebody called and said, wanted to check in on me, which was nice. How you feeling with this stupid heart blockage news, which is nothing. It's moderate. I'm working on it. I'm going to be fine. And this person says to me, now, you know we're going to lose in November, right? Just as a matter of fact, a plaintiff. Now, this is a person who is a rock-solid conservative. This is a person who is plugged into every news story like they should be. this is a story who, this is a person who follows the news, who watches the stories, who is a conservative, registered Republican, Trump supporter, loves this country, is terrified about the Democrats taking control of the House and the Senate. And this person said to me, as a matter of fact, you know we're going to lose on November the 3rd. And she paused because she wanted to hear what I was going to say. And I didn't respond because it kind of took me by surprise. I don't want to think that way. I don't want to believe that. I don't trust any of the polls. I don't know that we're going to lose in November the 3rd. And by the way, she doesn't either. But a lot of Americans have a bad feeling about the next 48 days. I don't want to be this way. I don't want to feel this way. I don't want to be despondent. Congress goes home after coming back to the House of Representatives, went on summer break, came back for 7 days, and then now they're back on another break until after the midterm elections. Where do I sign up for a job like that? I love that job. Can I work for 7 days? Can I take a nice, long, big, fat summer vacation? Come back and work for 7 days and then go back again for another, you know, what, 50, 60 days? Are you kidding me? Are we out of our minds? Are we out of our minds? Communism is at our doorstep. We've got radical, deranged freaks who are winning primaries and might win in November. And I am about as down over this as I could be, and I don't want to be. So you know what I thought I'd do? I'm going to turn it over to you. I want you to blow up my phone lines. I want you to tell me what you're feeling. I want you to tell me what you're thinking. I want you to tell me if you're worried and down or if you're optimistic. I thought about calling Newt. Newt Gingrich is an optimistic warrior guy. Maybe he could lift our spirits. I'm trying to think of guests that we could bring onto this show to lift your spirits, to make you feel like you got to crawl over broken glass on November 3rd to not let this happen. And Newt's a great example of positivity. We've got a story to tell. And to me, the story comes down to common sense, normalcy versus insanity. Utter, sheer, radical lunacy. That's what's on the ballot. And I can't believe we could be on the verge of handing the keys to our big, beautiful asylum over to these inmates. 800-655-MIKE. I need you. I got to have your optimism. I need to have your inspiration. We're in the Relief Factor Studios, and let's dive into this together. Because I don't want to lose. I don't want to let this country slip through our fingers. I don't want to let these barbarians at the gate take over. Where do we go from here? 800-655-MIKE, 800-655-6453. I hope you join us.

0: 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Four critical U.S. House races will determine who controls Congress, conservatives, or the radical left. And Pennsylvania's governor race is the key. Trump-hating liberal Josh Shapiro versus Stacey Garrity, a conservative tax-fighting veteran patriot who earned the Bronze Star twice.
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1: 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Here's a text message from Georgia. Mike, it's wild that you mentioned Newt Gingrich. I just heard him talking to Sean Hannity, predicting a huge win for Republicans in November. Please talk to him to lift our spirits. I didn't see that interview, but I'm going to check it out, and I'm going to see if we got to get Newt back. Look at what is on the ballot. This podcaster Hassan Piker, that so many of the Democrats like Abdul El Sayed have normalized. He sat down with Axios, gave an interview where he says that the United States of America is worse than Al-Qaeda, pound for pound. That's who they normalize. That's who they are. Hugh Hewitt reposted that Axios story of Hassan Piker saying that we're worse than Al-Qaeda. And that isn't out of context, apparently. And Hugh says, quite succinctly, the internal polling must be worse than I thought. The Democrats ought to be in trouble. I'm just discouraged that they're going home early. Michigan writes on the text line, tons of text messages. Incidentally, somebody said, oh, I hear you answer every... I don't answer hardly any texts. I can't type and talk. I'm a pretty good multitasker. No, I don't answer every text. I try to read everyone, not respond. But I like the feedback that the text line provides at 800-655-MIKE. Michigan writes, I told you how many times the Republicans have sold us out. We're absolutely facing the total elimination of freedom and maybe a civil war. It's going to get bad. California writes, we love you, Mike. We're praying for you to get through your health issue perfectly and quickly. Marco Rubio, thank you, by the way, California, so much for that. Marco Rubio has the fire we need. Sharon from Lake Kiawe. Well, at least the House passed the SAVE Act. And the others that are still sitting at the Senate. Thanks, John Thune. Fredericksburg, Texas. Mike, the whole thing is so frustrating. If we had an honest media, none of this would be happening. Democrat politicians would be despised. Good point. And finally, from Michigan, I like this a lot. This is what is true. Everyone was so sure that Hillary Clinton was going to win, remember? But God had other plans. He is always in control, Mike. Relax and trust him. Well, I do. Of course I trust him. Of course I have faith. But, you know, God's given us the rowboat. We gotta paddle. God's given us the tools to save this country. Are we going to use them? Are we going to show up in November? Are we going to win? Cheryl's outside Tampa, Florida. Cheryl, you're on the Mike Gallagher Show. Welcome. How are you?
2: I'm doing good. How about you?
1: I'm a little discouraged today.
2: Well, I try not to row that boat. I'm going to give you a little encouragement, okay?
1: Good.
2: We both know God's still in control, but I think what we're facing here are the end results of these so many decades of these liberal colleges brainwashing our children and the Birds have come home to roost.
1: That's right.
2: These young liberals are all for this because they've never been taught the reality of communism and what it is and what it does to this country.
1: Yes.
2: So my advice to America is if you're a Christian, get off your lazy duff and go vote. That's your responsibility to God and country. And Christians don't vote like other people. I don't know what's wrong with us. God help us. Get off your butt and go vote if you want to.
1: Amen. Amen. I love it, Cheryl. God bless you. Great bit of advice. Joe is back in Michigan. Hey, Joe, how are you?
0: Mike, good morning. You are the what kind of warrior? You're the happy warrior, right? You're not the discouraged warrior. You're not the down and out warrior. You're the happy warrior. And you just got a bunch of people coming in today to just to remind you of what deep in your core you know to be true. And that is what you said earlier. These people are crazy. The left, you know, the capture of the Democrat Party is now almost complete.
1: Yes.
0: And it no longer exists in its historical form. And conservatives do what? They conserve what is good and right, true, noble, and just. And the good people of this nation, on balance, are smart enough to understand this. The key to your previous caller about turnout, of course, that is crucial. But at the end of the day, we have a nation to save. And yes, that one texter is so right. I just listened to Sean Hannity, your good friend Sean, with Newt Gingrich the other night on his podcast. It's about a 90-minute watch, and it's worth every moment of it.
1: I got to get Newt. Yeah, and so Joe, I got to get Newt back on the show, Joe, because you're right. So and Newt, is the texter right that Newt is predicting that we're going to be okay?
0: Partially. He said that it's better than 50-50. He didn't say it's going to be a blowout or anything like that.
1: Right.
0: But Newt was basically saying this has the potential to be one of the greatest historical shocks in political history.
1: Right. It reminds me of 2016, you know, when Trump shocked the world and beat Hillary. He wasn't supposed to, remember? We could have that again. We're not supposed to win November the 3rd, but how can we lose with these lunatics on the ballot? Appreciate it very much, Joe. Always good to hear from you. You're a great caller. Right now, somewhere a stranger's buying a list. 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
6: One of my kids asked me last night if I'm scared about this heart thing going on, and I said I'm not. It's really weird. I'm a hypochondriac, but for some reason I've got a strange, weird, detached sense of. I mean, I don't think it's the end of the world. It's 52% blockage in the Widowmaker, and so now I'm going to go on, embark upon continuing to work out. I did 30 minutes on the bike yesterday. I could only make it 10 minutes on the elliptical before I had a stroke. I thought I had to call the ambulance after 10 minutes on this elliptical. That elliptical machine is a bear. That is not easy. But I'm not scared. It's okay. Life is life. You know, I've always figured it would be cancer, but they found a 52% blockage, which the doctor explained, and it was really weird. I've only got like a 30-second explanation from the doctor about what these test results showed the other day. 52% blockage, which means moderate, it's not severe, no stent apparently needed, and I got to just stay on top of it. And I've got to have good diet and exercise and stay healthy and keep losing the weight and keep, which thanks to PhD weight loss, what would I do without PhD? Gosh, you talk about timing right now. I mean, I'm down about 30 pounds since June, and of course now I'm fanatical about making sure I maintain my goal weight. PhD is a lifesaver. Everybody tells you that weight has everything to do with blood pressure and, you know, diabetes and all of it. About 4 or 5 years ago, I was big. I was fat. I mean, I don't mind telling you, 230 plus. 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A couple of encouraging text messages about the break. We're talking about being discouraged over where we are right now as a country. We're 48 days away from the midterm election. Michigan writes, Mike, the lack of urgency by our leadership are what's to blame. Whose side are you on? The left-wing takeover of the United States begs the question, whose side are you on? This podcaster, Piker, we're worse than Al-Qaeda? Pound for pound? Apparently just said that, like, the other day. This isn't some old comment that was and even Democrats are starting to say, is this guy a Republican plant? Hugh Hewitt writes, the polling must be worse than we thought. And Tom in Connecticut, always a common sense kind of a guy, points out it was bad timing and duration for the summer break. This break, however, is necessary for the entire House membership, as well as a third of the Senate, to run their campaigns in their home districts for their reelection. This is the most important segment of the incumbent member campaigns. Donna in South Carolina, with a nice encouraging message, keep smiling, Mike. I believe that our reps are not vacationing, but they're campaigning for the Republican candidates in their districts and in their home states. They are our voice to the constituency. And that's a good point. And I know that because they're back in the district, that doesn't mean they're not working. It's optics. It's just the optics. And I wonder about the optics of it all. President Trump, optimistically saying, and I trust the guy, I trust this president, and he was in Gastonia, North Carolina yesterday, saying that we are hopefully working towards an end to this war. Because at the end of the day, unless we get

0: for what we've done. Remember that it's a little more. It's even if it was, frankly, even if it was a lot more. But that's going to come tumbling down. That's going to be like a rocket ship in reverse.
1: Now, it's going to be like a rocket ship. And if you noticed, and I'm not being critical of our president. You know I love the guy. You know I appreciate his policies. You know that he has been the most consequential president in American history. But there was a smattering of applause when he said that high gas prices is a small price to pay considering what we've done. Incidentally, my head knows he's right. Keeping Iran from being able to nuke Israel is important, is crucial, is he's right. I mean, but I can tell you that personally, I can afford to pay more at the pump. I'm willing to have that bargain. But to millions of hardworking, struggling Americans, it's not that easy. For millions of people who are struggling to put food on their table and pay the bills, I'm not sure that message lands. And let me just put it this way, and this is a good question for you to ponder. President Trump says the war in Iran is going to end soon, and gas prices are going to come tumbling down. What happens if that doesn't happen? I think we know the answer. Do we lose in November? Will we lose in November if the war in Iran doesn't end and gas prices don't come tumbling down? I had one member of my team yesterday say, we're going to lose in November. I just had another member of my team say, this war in Iran is going to go on for many years. Now, these are our people. These aren't liberal Democrats. These aren't progressives. These aren't radical zanies. These are our people. And they're discouraged. This war in Iran cannot go on for years. And we must win in November. But the discouraging opinions that I'm getting from people around me, hard to shake it off. Hard to shake this off. 800-655-MIKE, Jim's in Illinois. Hey, Jim, welcome aboard. You're on the Mike Gallagher Show. How are you?
2: I'm fine, sir. Thanks
1: good.
2: For taking my call.
1: You bet.
2: This is going to turn out to be a very good thing that Speaker of the House has walked off. With the rest of them, they should be out campaigning for what Trump would do.
1: Yes, sir.
2: Let them get out there and pass some flyers and let people see their faces and they can express their opinions.
1: I got you, though. And that's what a lot of people are saying right now is that, you know, so the headline, Congress goes home after 7 days and won't be back until after the midterms, it seems discouraging. But, you know, you're right. When cooler heads prevail, it's fair to point out that they've got work to do and they can do work in their district, too. Adrian's in Milwaukee, Wisconsin. Hi, Adrian.
3: Hi.
1: Hey.
3: How
1: you okay?
3: You doing?
1: You all right?
3: Yeah, I'm fine.
1: Oh, you sound like something's going on there.
3: No, nothing's going on.
1: I gotcha. All right. Well, let me just let you go back to what you were doing because you make me very nervous, and I don't think there's anything good going to come out of that exchange. hey, there's some shocking news in this Charlie Kirk family lawsuit against Utah Valley. I am just absolutely devastated by what is already being revealed in the lawsuit. I want to bring in our newsman, Roger P. Shulman, to give you an update on that very troubling development. The Charlie Kirk family is suing over their loved one's assassination a year ago. Give you an update on that story and more. All coming up on a busy breaking news episode of the Mike Gallagher Show for a Thursday.

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1: I saw a great post on X yesterday from my colleague and friend Joe Pags, Joe Pagliarulo. He's a terrific radio host out of Texas, a great podcaster. He wrote, "I don't care how much you hate Republicans. If you vote Democrat on November 3rd, you are voting to transform your country into a communist state. You'd better think long and hard before you do. There will be no coming back." Amen, Joe. He's right. There's not going to be any coming back from this. We're going to be in a lot of trouble. And I don't want to be discouraged. I don't like this feeling, this helpless feeling. Thankfully, I'm surrounded by smart people who are typically optimistic. The story of the Charlie Kirk family lawsuit revealing some chilling, chilling details. Roger P. Shulman is our newsman who joins us right now from the Mike Gallagher Show newsroom. Before we talk about Roger, the Charlie Kirk family suit and what we've learned, I'm not alone in being discouraged, I know, about the midterms. We're 48 days away. I hate to drag a bona fide journalist, newsman like you into politics. But how about you? Are you discouraged? Are you cautiously optimistic? How are you feeling about the way 2026 is going to play out?
2: Well, Mike, if people get to the polls and have some sense, everything is going to be fine. The Republicans have to get polls and vote and not be discouraged by the mainstream media, which is controlled by the left, yep, and all of the stuff that's coming out. Pay attention to the facts and realize that if you don't want the Muslim call of prayer blaring across every city in the nation, if you don't want crime in the streets, if you don't want homeless people with tents right in the middle of every town, you might want to vote Republican and keep things going in a better direction. If you want to totally change this country into a place that we can't even imagine, then let things happen. I mean, we have control over this. And I'm cautiously optimistic that people will see that the way the Democrats are going is probably not the way this country wants to go. At least I'm hoping that's the case.
1: I love that attitude. I love your perspective. Look, it's six simple little words. If we show up, we win. If we show up, we're going to
2: exactly win.
1: I'm convinced there's lots of evil. There's lots of lunatics. There's lots of bad people, bad actors in the world. But there's more of us than there are of them. And if we show up, Roger, we win.
2: And if we pray, that also has a very positive effect, in my opinion, on these situations in the world.
1: I've been praying every day on this show. We're going to pray again before this segment is over. So stick around and join me in prayer here after Roger's report. But let's get some reporting on the lawsuit that is getting ready to be filed by the family of Charlie Kirk. They're taking legal action against Utah Valley University. And it was revealed that there was an unbelievable abdication of responsibility. It turns out the Turning Point USA team was very concerned about the rooftops,
2: yes,
1: around that stage. Tell us what we've learned already from what looks like going to be this inevitable lawsuit, Roger.
2: Well, apparently they did alert the local police chief. He said, "I've got it covered." Apparently he did not. And there were only six police officers assigned to a crowd of about 3,500. Much lower. Now, Charlie Kirk did not have Secret Service protection. He had his own security team. The security team, as would be normal, was coordinating with local law enforcement, hoping they'd do their job. They obviously did not. And particularly in the light of the fact that a rooftop shooter had nearly assassinated President Trump a short time before that, one would have thought the rooftops would have been covered. They did not have real-time coverage of the rooftops. The decisions ultimately rendered Mr. Kirk helpless, according to the proposed lawsuit, to a rooftop shooter in an assassination that could have been avoided if the UVA parties only had taken reasonable steps to plan and oversee a safe event. It was a major screw-up, and so was the Trump event. And we keep repeating these situations in history. Ever heard of John Frederick Parker? He was the bodyguard assigned to President Lincoln 160 years ago at the Ford Theater. Here's what happened to him. He was supposed to be at the door. He took off during intermission and went to the bar next door for a drink. And John Wilkes Booth was able to wander in and shoot him unopposed. Now, things were a lot more lax back then. That would be his defense, but he was blamed for that. And the rest is history. But we keep making these same mistakes with President Trump's event. The local police were not able to communicate with Secret Service. They'd gotten some tips that somebody was crawling around acting like a lunatic, and there was no communication. It just seems that we are still making the same basic mistakes that happened 160 years ago, and I don't know why this continues to happen.
1: You're right. It breaks my heart to think of Erica and the kids and Charlie's mom and dad and all of his loved ones believing that knowing that he should be alive today. This should never have happened. Roger, we appreciate your reporting, as always, from the Mike Gallagher Show newsroom. Heavenly Father, we come before you with humble hearts, asking for your mercy and your peace in this uncertain hour. We lift up the leaders of our nation and leaders around the world. Grant them wisdom beyond their own understanding, courage to do what is right, and discernment that may prevent needless suffering. Guide every decision, Lord, with justice, restraint, and a desire for peace. Lord, we pray for the brave men and women of our military and for our police officers, firefighters, paramedics, and all first responders, including the brave men and women of ICE. 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We ask you to watch over our country, Lord. Unite us in purpose, calm our fears, and remind us that our ultimate hope is found in you and in you alone. May your peace rule in our hearts. May your truth guide our nation, and may your hand of protection rest upon the United States of America. In the name of Jesus Christ, we pray. Amen. Got to make sure we get that prayer in. 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

0: are you comfortable? Right there, right there, let me walk you there. There, there, right there, are you comfortable? Right there, right there.
1: 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Oh, right.

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1: From the wild world of D.C. politics to America's culture clash, brace yourself for the reality check you've been waiting for. 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
2: There's a lot of gloom and doom these days, and I refuse to fall prey to the doomers. Somebody posted online, and I like this. I got a wild idea. How about everyone who voted for Trump in the last election show up in the midterm election day? Send Republicans a filibuster-proof majority, and we take one last crack at making sweeping changes that could stop the radical left for an entire generation. It's easy to be sucked up into the gloom and doom of everything we hear. AI is going to kill us. Humanity is going to be destroyed. We're going to lose. We're all going to die. The lunatic left is going to win in November. Big. Trump's going to be in jail by Christmas. We need to keep our faith, lean into God's plan, and be part of the solution, not the problem. That means you're going to need to move heaven and earth to vote. And I know it's tough right now. I get it. I get it. I get it. I wish I didn't drive by the gas station yesterday and see $4.17 a gallon for gas. And it takes a lot of courage. Takes a lot of guts to admit that prices, affordability, the economy, challenging right now. The cost of things are too high. President Trump is promising this war is going to come to an end. Gas prices are going to come plummeting down. I think gas prices are the most visible sign of this so-called affordability issue. Look, I'm going to be, I'm going to talk bluntly for a moment. To the average American, just minding their business, trying to get through life, if it's between paying the bills or keeping Iran from having a nuclear weapon, paying the bills is going to win every time. I'm sorry. I don't want to contradict my president. I saw him yesterday in North Carolina. Big rally there. Lots of support. Here he was saying that the war is going to end. Gas prices are going to go down. And things are going to be okay.
3: It's going to end soon. But because they can't go on. They can't go on. The nation's destroyed. But I have to say, you have a little higher. You have a higher gas. It's a very inexpensive price to pay for what we've done. Remember that. It's a little more. It's even if it was, frankly, even if it was a lot more. But that's going to come tumbling down. That's going to be like a rocket ship in reverse. And
2: hope he's right. Hope he's right. And I pray he's right. And I've many, many times I've said, trust the guy. You don't think he's right. And then he turns out to be right just about every time. He's now promising to meet with UAE leaders, figuring out a way to get to end this war in Iran and make sure, guarantee they don't have a nuke. Look, I understand if I posed a horrible hypothetical to you, and I said, if Iran obliterated Israel with a nuclear weapon, would it have been worth it to pay more for gas and groceries? Look, we got to vote like it's 2016 and 2024 all over again. They guaranteed us Hillary was going to win in 2016. The shock of Trump's election shattered them, shattered the lunatic left. shattered the Democrat machine. We could do it again. I got to get Newt Gingrich back on the show. Somebody told me he sat down with Sean Hannity on Sean's podcast, and it was 90 minutes of the most inspirational conversation you could have. Newt apparently isn't promising a victory in a slam dunk fashion, but he pointed out, we have a chance. We have a chance to shock them again. On paper, we shouldn't win on November. Are you following what we're learning about some of these candidates? One of James Tallarico's pastors at his home church? Have you heard what she said? Hassan Piker, what he said about the United States being worse than Al-Qaeda? Recently, in an interview with Axios? These aren't normal people. These are radical crazies. And radical crazy is what is on the ballot. Here is J.D. Vance, the Vice President of the United States, on the All In podcast, pointing out that despite the gloom and the doom and the ugliness and the, guess what? There have been many, many accomplishments by this administration, and we must not forget, especially when we're 48 days away from this crucial midterm election.
4: There is a lot of good that we've done over the past 18 months. We cut taxes bigly. We cut taxes on overtime, Social Security, and tips. Those are tax cuts for middle American workers, not just for the elites in Washington and New York City. We've had an amazing success with the border, with immigration. We've pursued H-1B reform that prioritizes American workers over foreign nationals. There's a lot of good that's been done, but there's a lot of work left to do. Don't give power to the people who cause the problems that we're fixing. Give us another chance, or give us another couple of years to continue to work on the amazing things that we've been doing for the past 2 years. And the second argument I'd make is, even if you don't agree with us on every issue, the other party is consumed by craziness. They're consumed by people who want to steal everything, who want to give the country over to illegal aliens and criminals. They actively brag about it. I mean, I've heard a lot of crazy stuff, guys, over the past, you know, few years in politics. But when I heard somebody running for Congress in New York say that July 4th was about the liberation of Puerto Rico and Palestine, I thought to myself, this person needs to be checked into a mental hospital, not given a seat in Congress. So to the American people, I'd say, send these people packing. Put them in the mental hospital. Do not put them in Congress, because even if you don't agree with us on every policy issue, at least we're motivated by common sense and American interest. They're just motivated by left-wing interest groups and radicalism, and they're going to do a very bad job if we give them power.
2: I mean, he's right. We're up against crazy right now. It's crazy for a pastor or a minister at a church to say that the vast majority of congregants at a church are agnostic, that there are people in the church who wish that the Butler, Pennsylvania would-be assassin hadn't missed. This is a pastor. It's a minister. And that once Tallarico gets elected, she said, he'll go back to his far-left positions. That's one of his ministers at his home church. These are mental patients. I'm not trying to minimize mental illness. The United States is worse than Al-Qaeda? That's Hassan Piker, the podcaster that apparently has been embraced by all of these radical left candidates like Hassan Abdul El-Sayed of Michigan. Are things perfect right now? They're not. Should we be worried? You bet. And if you're worried, remember the six easiest words in the English language to remember. If we show up, we'll win. If we show up and vote, we're going to win. And that isn't just a talking point. It's a fact. It's truth. How could you not show up and vote for Republicans? My gosh, you got Karl Rove. I'm going to vote for the Democrat for the first time because I didn't like a meme that the Republican Texas Railroad Commission candidate posted. So I'm going to vote for the Democrat. Ha ha, look at me. I'm Karl Rove. I'm going to vote for the Democrat. You think that's helpful? Karl? There's a lot of establishment Republicans who are desperately grasping for the last whiff of relevancy. That ship has sailed. The Mitt Romney, John McCain, George Bush Republican Party is gone. They want to revive it. It isn't going to work. I think they're going to revive it by destroying all the Republicans' chances of winning in November, getting Trump impeached, maybe convicted and incarcerated, and they think that will resurrect their establishment Republican Party. It's not going to work. It's not going to work. We got to be optimistic. We have to be full of cautious optimism. We have to have faith. We have to pray. And we got to show up. It's that simple. This is not hard. And I don't want to be discouraged, and I refuse to be discouraged. How about you? 800-655-MIKE. 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We're going to talk about a really fascinating initiative a little later this hour. The founder of the Business Bible is going to join us. Somebody who invested on Wall Street for decades and then came up with something called the Bible, the Business Bible. 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You'll meet Nicholas Leone and you'll find out. In the meantime, I want to find out what your temperature is right now. Are you discouraged? Are you frustrated? Are you worried? 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
1: 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Here's a text from Virginia. Mike, I'm terrified the crazy people are going to win in November. Hey, I had somebody on my team yesterday. She's the one that's got me going on my frame of mind today. You know we're going to lose in November, right? No, I don't know we're going to lose in November. I don't think we're going to lose in November. I can't think that way. We can't lose in November. We must not lose in November. Or we may never come back from what a horror show the Democrats will unleash. And I'm not exaggerating. Donna's in Connecticut. Hey, Donna, welcome back. How are you?
2: Hi there. Thanks so much for taking my call. Mike, I completely 100% agree with you on this matter. People are also forgetting that even under not just Biden, but Obama, the gas prices were still way higher.
1: Correct.
2: You know, as compared to what they are now. And if the Dems get in, the entire time, the only thing they're going to do is completely undo everything Trump has done. They're going to open those borders back up, and they're going to waste all of our time and our tax dollars just trying to impeach him and get him in jail. So I'm gobsmacked by people forgetting what life was like under Joe Biden and Obama. I mean, gas prices were over $6.
1: Well, that's it. And when President Trump refers to gas prices being a little higher right now, but it's been, look, it's optics. It's all about the optics. You're so right. I mean, we forget what millions of illegals pouring into the United States looks like. We haven't had, I mean, this is hard to believe. We have not let one illegal enter the American population in months and months and months. You don't think that's significant? The border, our border is secure. It's sealed. It's closed. And, I mean, if you told me that 2 years ago, I would, in the middle of this, I would have told you you're crazy. And he did it. We did it. This country did it. The border should be the single biggest example of how effective this leadership has been. And no one disputes that, incidentally. The Democrats acknowledge it. It's not like they could pretend that somebody's futzing with the numbers and that illegals are sneaking in and we're not really covering it. No. Illegals aren't being admitted into this country, as he promised. So, look, continue to pray. But Tony in South Carolina just said, make sure you tell the story about the guy on the roof during the flood. I'll tell that story in just a moment, too. I also want to tell you the story about the business Bible. That's coming up in just a moment. But let me tell you the story about Chapter. 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
1: A number of weeks ago, I started praying on this show on a daily basis. I believe in the power of prayer. I believe in Americans as a faith-filled community. Regardless of what your particular denomination may be, God is in control. My friend Joey Hudson says it all the time. God is in control. God's got this. And I don't want to get discouraged. I don't want to be frustrated. I don't want to be stressed about what we're seeing unfold. But let's face it. Let's be real. This is no longer, in my view, about right versus left or Republicans against Democrats. We've got a real evil going on in this country. And it does worry me, as I know it worries you. Somebody posted on social media, Luigi Mangione shoots a healthcare CEO, and there are people in this country who cheered. Charlie Kirk is assassinated for debating, and there are people in this country who cheered. A bank vice president is stabbed to death in Times Square, and there are people in America who cheered. A mom strangles her three babies to death, and there are people in this country who cheered. This isn't liberalism. That's not being a progressive. That's evil. And we've got to be willing to identify it for what it is. And I get encouraged when I see the text messages and the emails from people in this audience who say, never give up prayer. Never give up on the Bible. Never forget that God has given us the tools we need to get through it all. I was reading about Nicholas Leon. Spent decades on Wall Street and was wondering, is there a better way to do business? Can we incorporate the Bible? Can we use biblical principles for how we conduct business? How we invest? Our level of generosity? And he is the founder of something called the Business Bible. And I thought it would be a perfect time to welcome Nicholas Leon to the Mike Gallagher Show. Thank you so much for joining us. How are you, sir? I appreciate you very much, and I appreciate the opportunity to tell the world about this incredible project, Business Bible. So, first of all, let's start at the very beginning. What is the Business Bible, and how's it going so far for this venture of yours?
2: The Business Bible is the first of a kind, Mike. It's a topical Bible. Everything the Bible says about business from beginning to end. We have a gap in this country between Sunday, Monday. It's called the Sunday-Monday gap. And what we hear on Sunday, we don't know how to apply Monday through Friday. How do we deal with inflation, raising rates, global geopolitical issues, elections? How do we deal with that? But the Bible reveals the economy reflects design, and there are principles, there are practical principles that can help us navigate business and life. And like you said, we can navigate through this, and there's a better future for our country and for the world.
1: Did this begin when you decided to come up with the Business Bible? You've been on Wall Street, and I don't know how any of you guys survived that. I mean, you went through, I think, five different, you know, financial disasters. Was there a crisis that you lived through that made you turn to the Bible and see if there's a way to uncover biblical principles into how we conduct our daily lives and how we work, how we deal in the business world?
2: That's right, Mike. Thanks for asking. I was in no less than five financial crises during my career on Wall Street. And what we mean by a crisis is markets down by 50 to 90%. And so that occurred five times during my career managing capital for families and businesses. Of course, none were like the global financial crisis where we wondered if the system was going to fail. We questioned capitalism. People were losing their jobs and their homes. And it wasn't much different than today, at least the perceived anxiety, right? People are feeling stressed today. They're worried about the future. They're worried about the future of our country. AI has accelerated their concerns. Are they going to have jobs in the future? And so I began to search for answers as a Wall Street hedge fund manager. And Wall Street really wasn't providing any guidance. The church was silent on the subject. And I was ill-equipped, even with the training I'd have in economics and theology. And so I asked a simple question that you mentioned. Is there a better way to do business? And so what I discovered in the Bible changed my life and career forever, and it can encourage your listeners.
1: So let's get into the nuts and bolts of the business Bible. Is this a new translation? Is it a study Bible, or is it something altogether different?
2: So we've licensed a number of translations. It's not a new translation. It's called the Topical Bible. So it's filled with articles and briefs and case studies inside the Bible that reveal everything the Bible says about business from beginning to end. So this current translation is the NASB translation, which is word for word one of the most accurate.

0: 25 that we should work for 6 years and rest for one. And I pulled up my Bloomberg and looked on NIBR, the National Bureau of Economic Research, and lo and behold, the average economic cycle is about 6 years followed by a recession of 12 to 14 months. And so the economy reflects design, and that helped me navigate through the global financial crisis. It helps us navigate today. But there was a principle in there that changed everything for me. When Joseph managed Egypt, the world's largest economy at the time, he said, we're going to have 7 years of expansion and 7 years of decline. And what he did is he asked everybody to save a fifth. 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So I've begun saving one-fifth, and every one of your listeners can save one-fifth and be prepared for the next recession or downturn and have capital to invest to take advantage of the decline. It's a very practical principle. America doesn't have savings. Only one-third of America has enough savings to last 3 to 6 months. We need to save more, and saving will fuel the future economy.
1: You know, I talk about this theme of good versus evil every day on this show. I really believe it with all my heart that we've transcended sort of political differences, and now this is a battle between right and wrong and good and evil. But I'm all about optimism and hope. I continually try to be as perennially optimistic as I can be. Let's let the audience embrace the business Bible for a moment. Is there a business Bible principle that our audience can put into action just this week alone? Is there one business Bible principle that could be a great takeaway for people who are watching and listening to this interview?
0: Yeah, Mike, we've been through crisis before, right? I've been through crisis on Wall Street. We're facing crisis now with geopolitical and technology issues, and we have midterm elections. And so you're right. There is a battle out there for the future. The great thing about the Bible is it reveals that God is in the business of redeeming and restoring all things. And your listeners want to know, what can I do Monday through Friday or Monday through Saturday? The first thing they can do is discover their call to work. Our work is how we meet other people's needs. It creates jobs. It creates unity. It creates a better future. So discovering your call to work, how do you use the abilities and gifts that you have for creating a better future and meeting people's needs, as well as savings, are the first two things, the first steps that we can take to creating a better future. And, of course, get out and vote in November.
1: Amen. I love the, as I was reading about the Business Bible and learning a little bit about you, I love the way it was defined, that the Bible reveals an answer for everything, hiding in plain sight. That's so important. We're pulling our hair out, and I'm not going to drag you into politics, but as a big mouth talk show host, I'll remind this audience that while we're dealing with the midterm election, people, oh, we're going to win, we're going to lose. And look, we could say this about both sides, Democrats and Republicans. If you show up, your side is going to win. The side that doesn't show up. So things are right. They're revealed to us and they hide in plain sight. But you discovered that, didn't you, Nicholas, when you went onto this journey and you discovered the biblical principles that can be applied to the business world. It's all hiding in plain sight.
0: It is. God's economy reflects design. That includes politics, business, the church, and family. You know, we like to say before there was Friedman, there was Moses and Jesus, right? And we have a lot to learn from these timeless principles that are revealed in the Bible. We need to get out and vote in November, but we need to get to work Monday morning, Monday through Saturday. One of the greatest things we can do is get to work, start businesses, create jobs. And Mike, I want everybody to hear this on your show. You know, you've been talking about the price of gasoline. Well, inflation adjusted, the price of gasoline today is less than it was during the last administration. So it takes people from Wall Street and economists to help the country recognize the direction we're going and uncover these principles, right? Like that, inflation adjusted prices. The pain is real. The anxiety is real. The best thing we can do is get to work Monday morning and meet other people's needs through our business.
1: 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Keep fighting the good fight and,

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0: Gallagher.
1: Kenny in Ohio just sent a great text. I think too many people misuse the quote, God is in control. God knows what's going to happen. We know that he knows the end product, Jesus wins, but we still have free will. I think Christians use the God is in control as maybe an excuse to do nothing. That's wrong. We have to be his hands and feet and take action. That's so true. There was a texture from Boiling Springs, South Carolina, said, Mike, good time to tell everybody the story about the guy in the rowboat. I always love this story for some reason. It's a mythical, hypothetical story, but story about a man owned a little house, and a flood came. And he got up on the roof of the house as the floodwaters were rising. And the waters were rising and rising. A guy comes along in a rowboat and says, here, get on the boat. I'll save you. He goes, no. I don't need you to save me with the rowboat. God will save me. I'm going to be fine. Okay. Guy paddled off. Floodwaters kept rising higher. Another guy comes by, another rowboat. I'm here to save you. I'm going to rescue you. The floodwaters, you're going to drown. The guy said, no, I'm not going to drown. God's got this. God is in control. He won't let me drown. Guy said, okay, good luck. Paddled away. Well, the floodwaters overwhelmed him, came up over the roof, swept him away. He drowned. He gets to the gates of heaven. And he wasn't ready to die. He gets to the gates of heaven and says to God, why am I here? Why did I die? I had faith in you. I trusted you. I told everybody you would save me. And God responded, I sent you two rowboats. That's just perfect, because we can't sit home this November and believe that God's got this. We have the tools to save this country. These people are nuts. And if we don't send them packing, if we don't show up at the ballot box, these lunatics are going to win. Did you hear about James Tallarico's church? Every poll shows James Tallarico in Texas beating Ken Paxton for the U.S. Senate seat after John Cornyn lost in a landslide in the primary. The Daily Wire went undercover at Tallarico's church. One of the ministers at this church, some woman named Bab, some 81-year-old progressive, she was caught on video, and she knows James Tallarico, evidently, and said, hey, don't worry, after he wins, I mean, he's trying to be moderate right now. He's not going to be moderate. He's not a moderate. He's a far leftist, like we all are here at this wonderful church. And this is what was caught on video from Minister Babs, this 81-year-old minister at this church that James Tallarico attends in the state of Texas.
2: Trump people are attacking Tallarico for saying that God is non-binary. That's literally what he is.
3: Yeah.
2: He went on Fox News and like walked that back. Did you see that?
3: Yeah, he's giving some advice that I don't think he should be following.
2: Yeah, because that's frankly something that attracted me to this church was like.
3: And I can guarantee you that once he gets elected, he'll change his tune back to where he was.
2: Okay.
1: I can guarantee you that once he gets elected, he'll change his tune and go back to where he was. Now, that is even really the worst thing she said about this congregation, this church that Tallarico attends. Evidently, he goes to church with people who wished that the Butler, Pennsylvania shooter didn't miss.
3: And ask them whether they were Christian, agnostic, or atheist. The vast majority would say agnostic or atheist. So because they don't buy the religion that has been that we got from the Puritans. We still have people in this church that wish that that young man had not just nicked his ear, but been more successful.
1: Wow, that's some pastor. Wouldn't you love to hear one of her sermons? Oh, boy. She's a piece of work. Again, they're nuts. That's a representative, evidently, of James Tallarico's church. Yeah, you go vote for him. Good. That's a good idea, Texas. You make sure that happens. Good golly. 800-655-MIKE. 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The doomsdayers are everywhere. We're going to dive into that and more, including the M&M experience. My buddy Mark Davis. Stick around. More coming up.

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5: ABC News. I'm Sherry Preston. As the war with Iran continues to bottle up oil tankers in the Middle East, the nationwide average for a gallon of gas this morning is closing in on $4.50, according to Gas Buddy, more than double the price it was before the war with Iran started back in February. For Mark Wolf, executive director at the National Energy Assistance Directors Association, it's a growing problem that's got to be addressed.
6: There are very few products in the marketplace right now that are essential that have gone up by more than 50% in the last 6 months. These prices are skyrocketing, and the thing is, they have more room to go. We don't see any end in sight.
5: Also on the rise, diesel fuel, which has topped over $6 this week, leaving truckers like Joseph in California fearing they can't handle these high prices for much longer.
7: You know, we're working just for fuel, not working for life. No money, no nothing.
5: Rising diesel costs will also likely impact home heating oil and food prices this winter. As the battle of the Kennedy Center and its name continues, some Republicans fear this battle from President Trump could be distracting from the party's bigger picture this November. Senator Tom Tillis of North Carolina says he's concerned about what message the Kennedy Center fight sends to voters.
8: This is not what people who grew up like I did want to focus on. We want solutions. And I've got a lot of candidates who want to get that message through, and these are distractions that only benefit the Democrats.
5: A federal judge ordered yesterday that the administration must give 30 days notice before any demolition of the Kennedy Center occurs. In Los Angeles overnight, A vigil was held for the five people who were killed this week in coinciding tragedies. The first in a car crash that killed two. The local news helicopter crash that followed was covering it. Mayor Karen Bass says the city is experiencing profound grief at the losses. You're listening to ABC News.
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5: Terrifying scene in Michigan when an F-16 jet crashed to the ground. ABC's Martha Raddatz.
10: Flames and thick black smoke billowing in the sky after an F-16 fighter jet crashed and exploded in a fireball in Michigan. First responders racing to the scene, nearby homes forced to evacuate, while the pilot of the lead fighter jet witnessing the disabled jet calling in the emergency.
5: The pilot of the jet survived. A Tennessee mom is taking North Dakota law enforcement to court. She says they accused her of committing crimes in a state she's never set foot in. Here's ABC's Dave Packer.
11: Angela Lipp says a facial recognition search identified her as a possible lead in a series of North Dakota bank thefts, despite never having been to the state. Her lawsuit alleges investigators failed to verify the match before obtaining an arrest warrant. Lipp spent about 6 months in custody before the charges were dropped. The former Fargo police chief later acknowledged what he called investigative errors and said the department had changed its policies on facial recognition. Dave Packer, ABC News.
5: It's not a lion or a tiger, but it is a new kind of feline. Scientists have unveiled what they believe could be the first new living cat species in over a century. The Leopardus tilcayo is a small cat native to Bolivia's cloud forests, weighs only about 3 pounds, smaller than most house cats. I'm Sherry Preston, ABC News.
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5: From the wild world of DC politics to America's culture clash, brace yourself for the reality check you've been waiting for. The one and only Mike Gallagher.
6: Remember George Will? I sure do. He's the bespectacled conservative Republican pundit. I don't know how old he is. He's got to be in his 80s by now, right? He wrote an op-ed in the Washington Post. George Will is literally endorsing the liberal Democrat Senate candidate in South Carolina, Annie Andrews. there is nothing that Darlene Graham, improbable a candidate as she may be, there's nothing she stands for that George Will, who is supposedly a lifelong Republican, could disagree with. But he is hoping that South Carolinians elect this pediatrician, Dr. Annie Andrews. Brendan Dilley is one of my favorite X accounts. And I don't know anything about Brendan Dilley. Warlord Dilley is his handle on X. He wrote, "Rhino Republicans and black-pilling frauds are working far harder to sabotage President Trump and Vice President Vance before the midterms than Democrats could ever dream of doing. It won't work. Cowboy up, MAGA. We're separating the weak from the strong. Don't fall for the doomer crap." And, oh, he doesn't say crap. I'll clean it up for the Mike Gallagher show. Look at this headline from the Washington Post. You can't read this without cracking up. George Will endorsing Annie Andrews. Boy, I tell you what, it'll be a miracle if we win in November, and we could absolutely see another miracle. George Will despises President Bush. They hate MAGA. He loves President Bush. He hates President Trump. He hates MAGA. He hates America First. These are country club Republicans who are on the political deathbed. There, it's the last gasp. This 85-year-old lifelong Republican, George Will, who is just horrified at what Americans have become. You can't define hundreds of millions of people based on one man. You just can't. Americans have embraced what Trump offered them and continues to offer them. And Brendan Dilley is right. These fake Republicans, they're working harder than the Democrats could ever dream of working. Here's the headline. here's the George Will headline. I can't get over this. I think I can't get shocked anymore. And every day, George Will headline: independence-minded South Carolina has an alternative to Darlene Graham. Vote for Annie. Vote for Annie Andrews. Come November, there's hope if you vote for a radical leftist like Annie Andrews. So saith George Will. Look, a lot of people roll their eyes at the argument that establishment Republicans secretly hate Donald Trump and hate MAGA. The truth is, they don't hate Trump, they hate you and me. They despise what Americans, how we vote, how we feel. We want to put America first. Look, I stumbled a little bit this week, and I apologized for it yesterday. This Texas Railroad Commissioner candidate is concerned about mass migration in the country. Well, millions and millions of Americans are worried about mass migration and what it's doing to our healthcare system and our education system and the economy and our cities and towns and counties. But people were so horrified. People like George Will and Karl Rove were so horrified, and John Cornyn, so horrified by what this Beau French, this meme, one internet post, and now they want us to vote for Democrats. These aren't Republicans. And it's a little bit refreshing to see them being revealed. They're being exposed. You can't, with a straight face, say that a Democrat in this country would be a better option than the Republicans. Republican leadership has not been perfect. I'm the first to admit it. I'm real anxious about this war in Iran. I'm glad that we prevented Iran from obtaining a nuclear weapon. Now it's got to end, and we got to get gas prices down. Yesterday, President Trump in his rally in North Carolina said the war is going to end very soon, and gas prices are going to come tumbling down. Okay, it's got to happen, Mr. President. You can't just say it. You got to do it. You started this war. You got to end it. And I'm not abandoning my support for this administration. If you're saying it, you got to deliver. And I mean it. Figure this out. We got 48 days. Because if we don't get Republicans elected in November, if we don't hold control of the House and the Senate, and on paper, it shouldn't happen. It shouldn't happen. We're supposed to lose. All the polls say we're going to lose. I got people on my own team. Tracy called me last night, you know we're going to lose in November, and she doesn't want us to lose, believe me. And when she said that, I was so shocked. I thought, what? No, we're not going to lose. We're going to get Newt Gingrich back on this show. I listened to his conversation with Sean Hannity on Sean's podcast. Newt is cautiously optimistic. We can win this thing. Look at the achievements that are happening right now. But the stuff about AI, look, Democrats are embracing the doom. The doomsday AI scenarios, because they think it's going to be a political advantage for them. And shame on any Republican stupid enough to go down this path. It's a hoax. Global warming was a hoax. Climate change hysteria, a hoax. Russian collusion was a hoax. And the prediction that we're all going to be dead in a few years because of artificial intelligence is a hoax. They're trying to scare the crap out of us. And they're trying to get a political advantage. Former Congressman Jason Chaffetz, the former congressman from Utah, Republican, who's now a Fox News guy, went on Fox Business Network's Stuart Varney's show and laid it out pretty perfectly.
7: Do you think that the Democrats see this divide as an opportunity for them to get ahead in the midterms? They're jumping all over AI.
8: Yeah, they are notoriously reactionary to polls. And I think they saw something in the polling. They know there's no time to put a piece of legislation together. And if you just decided in the last 4 or 5 days you want to put up some guardrails, you know, that should be the flashing red light. And if you think Chuck Schumer's got the mind power to actually do this and help regulate it, good luck with that, because the overall problem in Congress is you got 535 members and you literally have less than five that it could actually talk to you at any length or any depth about what technology even is, how it works, and what it would do.
6: Congresswoman Nancy Mace from South Carolina appeared on CNN with Wolf Blitzer, and she said she totally agrees with President Trump. All this fear-mongering, all this hysteria about AI is simply a hoax.
9: What's your position?
10: I agree with President Trump that it is a hoax. I would even go so far as it might even be a psyop. These are the same people in government. The government, U.S. government, is running on COBOL, fax machines, and floppy disks. We don't need them to control and regulate the, I think, greatest, most advanced technology in the history of the world. And you have to ask yourself, why? Who are the donors behind these members who are pushing for this? Is it China? Because the only one, the one who wins when American AI slows down or pauses is China. And look, these billion-dollar tech companies and AI, if they're so worried about slowing down AI, they have the free will to hit pause, to slow their own companies down, but they're not going to do that because that's not what this is about, Wolf.
6: She's so right. She is absolutely spot on. They don't want to slow it down, but they want to talk a good game and pretend that the only bailout, the only safety net is congressional regulation. And that's a load of hooey. She's right. They control the AI development and progression. If they wanted to slow it down, they could put the brakes, pump the brakes anytime they want. Do you don't think it's suspicious that they think the only answer is guardrails that Congress is going to establish? What, you going to trust these lunatic Democrats in Congress? We're in the Relief Factor Studios. 800-655-MIKE. What do you make of George Will endorsing Annie Andrews for U.S. Senate from South Carolina? What do you make of the belief, my strongly held belief, that these Republicans are absolutely demonstrating that they're not Republicans at all, that they loathe the United States voter composition these days, they despise America First, and they want to bring back the good old boy club of Mitt Romney and McCain and the Bushies, all of that. That's all they want. You agree? 800-655-MIKE, 800-655-6453.
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1: Her name's Savannah Hernandez, who posted yesterday on X, "I'll never forgive Republicans for paving the way for socialists to have the most powerful messaging ahead of the midterms. Gas is high, overseas wars have continued, and now Democrat socialists can easily campaign on fixing all of that." Well, in response, somebody else posted, "Gas prices are high, interest rates are high, grocery bills are high, so naturally I'm going to abandon my party and vote for the party of communists, Islamic extremists, and criminal illegal aliens." Makes perfect sense. Makes perfect sense. No, somebody else said, put it in quotes, "Daddy, what happened to America?" "Well, son, some Republicans didn't get everything on their political wish list, so they threw a tantrum, stayed home on election day, and handed over the keys to our enemies." Can't happen. It just cannot happen. And we have an opportunity to have a political earthquake, a shock that will make 2016 and 2024 look like a walk in the park. How does a guy like George Will get in front of a keyboard and type out an endorsement for somebody like Annie Andrews in South Carolina? How does that happen? Well, it happens because of the contempt that establishment Republicans have for everything that the MAGA movement has delivered. They hate it. They hate it. Brian's in Pittsburgh. Hey, Brian.
2: Hi, Mike. Nice to see you.
1: Thank you, sir.
2: I hope you're doing well.
1: Yes, sir.
2: I wanted to tell you, George Will has been off the Republican wagon since Trump began.
1: Right.
2: So it's no big surprise, but he was a surprise back then. But he voted for Biden and Harris, so I don't know what he's doing.
1: So I don't
2: trust a thing he says.
1: Well, you can't. Well, I mean, you can trust him. You can believe him. This is a guy who thinks Democrats in their current form are a better alternative to an America First movement. And that really does fascinate me. Look, you could hate Donald Trump. You don't like his style. You don't like whatever. Millions and millions of Americans would crawl over burning embers to vote again for Donald Trump if they had the chance. And that's what destroys people like George Will. They can't believe it. They just can't believe it. They're shocked. And so they want to deliver their own shock. And that's what George Will, I guess, decided to do. He got up one day and said, "You know what? I'm going to endorse Annie Andrews in South Carolina." What is it about anything that Darlene Graham believes in that any Republican could oppose? She may be a lousy debater. She may not have expected to be in this role. But that's the choice that South Carolinians are going to make now, Darlene Graham or Annie Andrews. And a lifelong Republican like George Will thinks that Annie Andrews is the way to go. Explain it to me. 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
4: 5:30 here on this Friday morning. How you doing out there? September 18th already. Good morning. I'm Phil Ferguson, WNIR News. And the news being brought to you by Portage Community Bank, where neighbors serving neighbors is more than just a slogan. Taking a look at the weather forecast, had a little bit of rain this morning coming in. However, a lot of sunshine today and temperatures mid-70s for the high. We're at 66 degrees right now. If you're getting up and getting out and getting things going, 66 degrees tonight for all those high school football games. The low 57 and dry. And then for tomorrow, 30% chance of some rain, mainly in the afternoon tomorrow, the high 76. And for Sunday, 80% chance of rain on Sunday with a high 74. Well, a boil advisory after a massive water main break in Summit County. Not a lot of information being released at this time. The break is in Bedford Heights on Solon Road near the I-271 overpass. Customers in parts of Twinsburg, Macedonia, and Northfield should boil water before using it or use bottled water. Cleveland Water said organisms that cause illness in people may have entered the water supply. And Cleveland Water said the boil advisory is precautionary because it has no evidence at this time that the water system is contaminated, but the possibility does exist. So once again, customers in parts of Twinsburg, Macedonia, Northfield, a boil advisory in effect. And Cleveland Water will share an update when the advisory is lifted. Keep it right here for the very latest information. Prosecutors say an SUV driver was under the influence of drugs when she swerved into the wrong lane, blew a red light, and slammed into a Los Angeles city bus, killing two riders. It was a tragedy compounded by the subsequent fatal crash of a TV news helicopter that had been covering the collision that killed the two people on board and one on the ground. L.A. County District Attorney Nathan Hotchman says Bailey Lynn Rios was speeding and impaired. Rios faces two charges of second-degree murder and the deaths of the two people on that bus. Well, in-person voting for this year's midterm elections beginning, ushering in the final 6 weeks for Americans to decide who they trust to lead Congress through a cost-of-living crisis, a prolonged war in Iran, and other pressing issues. Today marks the start of early voting in Virginia. Voters in a handful of other states, including Idaho, Minnesota, South Dakota, are able to cast absentee ballots in person, typically at a local election office or voting center. More expansive early voting is scheduled to begin in those and other states in the coming weeks. The National Transportation Safety Board has determined that a deadly crash on the Ohio Turnpike could have been avoided if the Turnpike used fully electronic tolling and provided clearer information about toll payment options. The NTSB released the findings earlier this week, more than 2 years after the incident that ultimately resulted in 4 deaths and numerous others suffering serious injuries. It happened August 15, 2024 at the Swanton Township Toll Plaza on the Ohio Turnpike. The NTSB says an SUV was traveling in the left lane of the high-speed toll lanes when it suddenly slowed down and went into the path of a truck trailer in an effort to get to the manual toll booth lanes on the right side of the plaza. That truck hit the SUV, causing several deaths. Now the federal agency is recommending that the Ohio Turnpike permanently close low-speed tolling lanes and use fully electronic tolling at its plazas, and recommends the Federal Highway Administration create guidance regarding fully electronic tolling. Portage Gathers, a free community event centered around food, connection, and community, planned for 11 a.m. to 2 p.m. That is planned for September 20th at Ravenna's Castle Park, 130 Chestnut Hill Drive. Attendees can enjoy a community food spread as they connect with local organizations and community resources. Children are welcome, can take part in activities and crafts. The event is described as relaxed and informal, a place to meet neighbors and connect with local leaders. Reservations are required by contacting the Portage County website. And I saw this. I love it. Love a good cheeseburger. 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Supposedly, the first person to ever slap cheese on a hamburger was grill chef Lionel Sternberger at the Right Spot Restaurant in Pasadena, California. That was back, 100 years ago, 1926, to celebrate. 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That is one of my all-time, but we talked about comfort foods or what makes you happy. 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
6: Cattle fat. Come on.
4: Come on, everybody.
6: Does that make us want to have a cheeseburger?
4: I love a good burger.
6: Me too.
4: Cheeseburger.
6: Me too. Yeah. In fact, I did an all-you-can-eat buffet yesterday. That's probably a mistake. But it
4: I
6: it
4: love
6: was,
4: those all-you-can-eat buffets.
6: You know, me too.
4: Did you go up twice?
6: Yes, okay. I did. I actually took my girlfriend Nancy out to lunch for her birthday, all right? And then I thought, on the menu, it's all-you-can-eat buffet.
4: Mm-hmm.
6: And I said, you know what? I'm going to do it. Because I didn't have breakfast.
4: Right.
6: And I thought this could be the one meal of the day.
4: Sure.
6: I kept going up. And going up, and then going up again.
4: Oh, it's delicious.
6: All you can eat. You know, the all you can eat buffet was not really meant for people like us. There was one that was right next door to where you used to work on West Market mm-hmm. Street. You know what I'm talking mm-hmm. about? That had a breakfast buffet.
4: Yeah.
6: Now, that's
4: love
6: dangerous.
4: It. Yeah.
6: Many of us would stay there all day.
4: Well, yeah, you know, you're there for
6: all day,
4: a couple hours at least.
6: They must have lost money on us. I'm just saying. And then it became a thing. Hey, Sunday, meet us at the breakfast. Because none of us were, in all the TV, none of us were working on Sunday. We did have Sunday off, of all things. We worked 6 days, but Sunday was the day off.
4: Sure.
6: So we decided to just fill the food bag, you know, the feed bag, put it on, and we would just sit for hours with the all-you-can-eat
4: breakfast.
6: Now,
4: yesterday, the buffet, did they have a lot of things that you like, I'm
6: yeah.
4: sure.
6: Oh, yeah, I did.
4: You know,
6: yeah.
4: a veg salad bar.
6: Yeah. Oh,
4: noodles and beef. And
6: yes, all of the above.
4: And all kinds of good stuff.
6: And
4: a dessert bar, some dessert after.
6: And a little applesauce and little green beans, so you felt a little healthier.
4: Yeah.
6: It was all good.
4: I love it.
6: It was a great, great filling day. And I'm still a little full, but yeah.
4: Now, some people like just fill now their plates up and it's like piled high. My feeling is, you know, just spread it out. You're going to go back 2 or 3 times. Just,
6: mm-hmm.
4: you know, are you
6: Lay
4: one
6: low.
4: Of those that fill it up?
6: Well, all right. So here's my first mistake. I grabbed the salad plates thinking, oh, that's a little plate.
4: That's
6: I'm gonna
4: small.
6: Have to come by. But then the guy in front of me goes, oh, no. The big plates are over there.
4: The big plates.
6: So you just grab a big plate and then you're good to go. And then you could have two plates in your hand.
4: Yeah.
6: And there's no stopping then.
4: Did you go for the salad, go back and sit and eat the salad, and then get your...
6: No.
4: Just get it all at once.
6: I had two plates at that point.
4: Oh, you're fine.
6: I had two plates at that point, and it was a good day. I have not done. I know we have like Evergreen Chinese Buffet, one of our clients. They have an all-you-can-eat buffet. And hey, I'm missing that in my life.
4: Love that.
6: I didn't realize it until I had one.
4: Some place that all-you-can-eat shrimp almost took them under.
6: You know, they say that wasn't the case, but I think it was.
4: All right, well.
6: I think it was, actually.
4: Yeah, let me tell you, Kathy has the regular dinner plates. You know what they look like. And salad plates that are smaller. But she also has these plates, there's 8 or 10 of them that are like platters. And I'm going, no wonder we're a little overweight in America, because if that is a dinner plate and you fill that up, we like to eat in America.
6: Yes, we do.
4: Okay?
6: Yeah.
4: And eat often.
6: Yeah.
4: And eat some good stuff.
6: Now, I'm curious now, and Kathy will have to, I don't know if she's awake or not.
4: No, she is.
6: All right, so I want to know what kind of dinner plate she has. You know, and did she get them? You know, when you get married, you have a wedding registry, and you can register for all these places. I did not have that, because I already had plates from Fisher Fazio's.
4: Oh, Fisher Fazio's.
6: Yeah, you turn in a receipt, you get a plate.
4: Yeah.
6: But I wonder if she has a special dinner set.
4: You know, what?
6: I'd like to see the pattern. Just no hurry.
4: Yeah, I'm not
6: sure. I'd like
4: to
6: just see the pattern that she has, because I love dishes. I love that. We are talking today, and this maybe dishes are the most useless thing in your house.
4: Yeah.
6: What is the most useless thing in your house or that you own? Okay.
4: The useless?

0: wrong. Yeah. It's just wrong.
1: Yeah.
0: But the soap
1: gets all slimy and stuff.
0: I think the kids have an aversion to my fancy soap.
1: You have a lot of fancy soap?
0: Fancy, yes.
1: Do you get it from the hotels?
0: No. This is better than hotels. This is the nice little soaps. When I have a birthday or at Christmas, people give me little fancy soaps, which I love. I love them. But no one uses them in the house.
1: By the way, going off that, I have a full big bag of soaps and different conditioners and soap and shampoos that I got from hotels, like on my last trip out west. Mm-hmm. Now, sometimes I feel guilty about that because, you know, should I take those when I don't use them?
0: You know what they're doing now? They did this in Key West.
1: Oh, they have the bottles.
0: Yeah.
1: That's right. We saw those in the shower.
0: They're attached to the wall. Right. Now, honestly, I'm okay with it. I'm okay with the...
1: But they also have the little soaps in the sink, by the sink, mm-hmm. that are actually soap. But they also have dispensers there as well. You're right on that. I guess it's a way to...
0: It's a way to save. But if you, let's say you take a bath and you need conditioner, you have to stand up, get some in your hand, hold on to it, and then put it. It can be inconvenient, but I can see why they do that. Yeah. And I think it makes perfect sense to do that. Their little soaps are too small. I mean, it's just too small to use.
1: Okay.
0: But I'm okay with them putting it attached to the wall. You know,
1: it's that's the way they do it now.
0: Most useless thing. Most of the decorations I own are useless. I didn't put them out yet, but I have a lot of Halloween decorations I got from my parents. And honestly, my mom had some kind of pumpkin obsession. And it's not like I can give them to other kids because they all have my son's names on them.
1: Oh.
0: It's like she took a magic marker and put their names on it. So you can't really give it to the other kids because it's like, oh, I'm not going to take that. Really, pretty much everything I own is useless. You know, when we come down to it, it's all kind of useless. Would you rather have a backstage pass to see your favorite artist or a ticket to a premiere with your favorite actor?
1: I'm going to go with the premiere, I think.
0: I am, too.
1: My favorite actor.
0: I'm going to do that. They have premieres, you know, for the movie. In fact, for Superman, they had a premiere. I never go to the premiere, I'll be honest with you, because it's usually on a day, a night where I have to get up early the next day, and I just don't do it. I just have not gone to any. And, of course, you know, if you're an extra, you're probably not going to go. But I think it's nice that they do that.
1: Yeah.
0: I've not gone to the movie premieres. A survey of doctors found that the three things that cause the most household accidents are chainsaws, hot soup, and these. What are these? You tell us. And have you ever experienced a natural disaster? Mm. Yes, more than once. Yes, once. I have. Flooding. We lived through a very, very bad flood. Lost a lot of stuff in that. It was mostly our whole basement got flooded. It was like, wow. Close calls only. Some people have had close calls with earthquakes.
1: Well, yeah, when I was in Japan. They had, and I still remember it very well. That was in the mid-80s. That was 40 years ago when I was walking. They had, from the hotel, they had a spiral staircase, and I still remember walking halfway down it when the whole place just shook, and I could hardly hold on. It was a weird feeling because it was like early in the morning, you know, I was getting up for breakfast.
0: Yes.
1: And I thought, what the hell happened? You know, it's one of those.
0: Could you feel it?
1: Yeah.
0: You could feel it? Yeah.
1: Oh, definitely. It almost threw me to the ground.
0: Oh, terrible.
1: And I know Golic out there in L.A. felt a number of earthquakes out there many times.
0: Yeah. So,
1: yeah, if you've ever felt a natural disaster.
0: And I have had several friends that lived in San Francisco, which it's really bad. When you see the video of dishes flying off, it's real.
1: That's right.
0: All right. It is real. And those people who, I don't know. You know, we've had very mild earthquakes here in Ohio because we do have them.
1: Yeah,
0: we had them on the day of the Challenger explosion, all in one day. It was like this big news day. But with that said, it's nothing like they have out there. Nothing.
1: What are you giving away?
0: Two prizes today, Phil. 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And they have Sunday, kind of a family fun day. It is a non-scary thing. You can bring the kids. They have all kinds of stuff to do and, you know, food and all the good stuff that you want to do on a nice fall afternoon. We'll be back with Phil and Sports coming up. 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
7: Alrighty, approaching the 6 a.m. hour. Getting up 66 degrees. How we all doing? Take a look at sports. Here on this Friday, a bunch of really good, I mean, it's always fun, high school football, but some really marquee games. We'll talk about that here in just a minute. Talking about the Cleveland Indians / Guardians, they have the day off. Games against the Athletics starting tonight at 7:10, and then they have the final six games on the road, three against Boston, three against KC. And they waited around, and the White Sox tied them. All right, the White Sox won last night, so it's the White Sox and the Guardians tied atop the division. The White Sox on the tiebreaker over Cleveland, as the White Sox beat Cleveland seven times in 13 meetings. That means currently the Guardians are in the final wild card position in the American League. And taking a look at that, as we just take a glance over that for the wild card, they lead the Rangers and the Blue Jays by two games for that last spot, with the Orioles three games back. Hey, Mr. Oriole, not out of it yet. The Rangers and Blue Jays play each other, so that's good. Rangers and Blue Jays open up a three-game series in Texas starting tonight. So go Cleveland after the series with the Athletics. Once again, Guardians head to Boston to play three against the Red Sox. Very good tape. Finish the season with three in Kansas City against the Royals. So nine games left in the season. The L.A. Dodgers clinch their fifth consecutive NL West title, 13th in the past 14 seasons for the L.A. Dodgers. 13 of the past 14 seasons winning the division title. They did that. They clinched it last night with a win over the Reds 8-2. And the Dodgers in the postseason for the 14th consecutive season, tying the Atlanta Braves record from 1991 to 2005. The two-time defending World Series champion still chasing the NL's top seed, currently held by the Milwaukee Brewers. LA has a four-game lead over the Braves.

Braves for the second seed, but they trail the Brewers by two games with just a few games left in the regular season. Last night it was Thursday night. I was at Monday Night Football. Thursday Night Football, and congratulations to Rod Podesta, big Bills fan. I'm sure he stayed up for the game last night, and Johnny and I were talking about it. You know, they have a quarterback named Josh Allen, and the Browns could have picked him. Several other teams could have, too. But I think it was the draft that we selected Baker Mayfield. But anyway, Josh Allen threw. And when he came out of college, they were talking about, you know, good size, strong arm, but, you know, not very accurate, and blah, blah, blah. And so Buffalo took him, and of course, the rest is history. He's played very well in Buffalo. And he threw for 248 yards and three touchdowns. He can also run. Josh Allen rushed for 69 yards and two more scores to lead the Buffalo Bills. And I think it was Mr. Football that said take the over on this game, and he was right. High scoring. Whenever you have Detroit playing as well, you're going to put up a lot of points on the board. The final score last night, Buffalo 41 and Detroit 31. And that was the first ever home game at the new $2 billion Highmark Stadium. The Bills scored on their first four possessions, scored 27 points on 300 yards in the first half alone. Lions quarterback Jared Goff, hey, he did pretty well, threw for 327 yards. He threw for four touchdowns in that loss for Detroit. The Bills now 2-0. The Lions fall to 1-1. And let's see here. You've got high school football. I saw this early this morning. It has to do with Cuyahoga Falls. Cuyahoga Falls High School announced that tonight's football game against Field, that has been canceled. So no game for Cuyahoga Falls tonight against Field. It was supposed to be, I believe, Field's homecoming, but they canceled after several Black Tiger players contracted hand, foot, and mouth disease. So once again, the game that was scheduled to be played in Brimfield Township, Falcons Field, home field, and is not expected to be rescheduled. It is also not clear if the game will be declared a no contest or ruled a forfeit win for the Field Falcons. Now, according to a letter from the Cuyahoga Falls City School District sent to high schoolers' families, deep cleaning and disinfection efforts currently underway, with the football team's weight and locker room expected to be closed through Sunday. Officials are also urging students and staff members to continue to keep up their hygiene, especially by regularly washing their hands. So once again, Cuyahoga Falls canceling that game tonight. I was just looking. Thank you, Johnny Radio. Had the full schedule here. Some big games tonight. Massillon taking on St. Ed's. Wow. All right. And both of those teams enter the game with the records of 4-0. You got Copley Revere. Go Indians. Copley Indians and Revere. Both teams at 3-1. Talmadge and Norton. Both teams 3-1. Hudson 4-0 going up against Nordonia 3-1. Wadsworth 4-0. North Royalton 3-1. That big game. Also Woodridge 4-0 taking on Ravenna 3-1. And we'll have all the scores for you tomorrow morning. WNR Sports Bowl, check it out. Thank you, Johnny Radio. Comes up with that every day. Which pro sport? I love it. Which pro sport is the best to watch in person? Which pro sport is best to watch in person? NFL. NBA, NHL, MLB, Major League Soccer, PGA, love watching golf out there on the course, PGA or tennis. So which pro sport is the best to watch in person? We'll take a look at the WNIR weather forecast coming your way in a minute.

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2: All righty, don't forget about the Greek Festival going on today and tomorrow. 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And a reminder here that Front Street between Broad Boulevard and Portage Trail closed right now through early Monday morning for the Cuyahoga Falls Oktoberfest. So Front Street between Broad Boulevard, Portage Trail closed. The weather forecast for today, beautiful. How about it? Mostly sunny in the high. 76 trombones led the big parade. Friday night tonight, all those high school football games. The low, Clay Matthews, 57. And for tomorrow, 76 once again, with a chance of showers in the afternoon, a 30% chance. And Sunday, we'll up it to 80% chance of rain Sunday. The back end of the weekend, 74 for the high on Sunday at the Talk of Akron, WNIR.
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4: 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Now, here's Phil Ferguson, John Lockwood, and Joyce Johnson.
5: Mm-hmm. Well, so a couple of whack facts today. North American beavers were once as big as bears. If that doesn't scare you, I don't know what does.
2: Man.
5: It's those big teeth coming at you.
2: Nothing like a big beaver.
5: No, that's right.
2: Man, I'd be frightened.
5: And what would you do if a bear came a knocking? Would you let it in the door? I don't know. And
2: I'm going out the back. I'm hightailing it out of there.
5: Well, they now come like into your kitchen. If you have a window open, they're going to come in the kitchen. They're going to come right in. Modern squirrels are almost identical to their ancestors from 35 million years ago. Okay, they didn't get bigger. That's good. Peaches, avocados, cashews, and bananas are all pollinated by bats.
2: Oh.
5: So if you're complaining about a bat, they're doing some good out there. Plus, they eat all those bugs. Honeybees keep their hives at 95 degrees Fahrenheit. And the honey doesn't melt all over the place. About 40% of the ants in a colony are lazy and spend most of their time just sitting around. This was a little shocking to me because I thought they were busy.
2: Yes.
5: Like, I've actually seen ant funerals where they're carrying one of their dead buddies.
2: They can carry so many times their weight.
5: Yeah, I mean, get busy.
2: Busy.
5: Don't play around. There was a real World War II hero named G.I. Joe.
2: Oh, okay.
5: He was a carrier pigeon. That's today's Whack Facts. And, of course, we'll be back to take your calls, 330-673-1234. You're listening to WNIR, Ken Akron.
6: From ABC News, I'm Sherry Preston. Gas pains persist for millions of Americans.
7: Killing me. I have to fill up only a little bit here. If I fill up here, it's going to cost me about $1,000.
6: That trucker in California's San Joaquin Valley, ABC's Mary Bruce, is at the White House.
8: Gas prices have been steadily rising since President Trump launched this war with Iran, and analysts note and predict that they're about to jump even higher. Gas now averaging $4.47 a gallon. Diesel rising to a record $6.43 a gallon. The war now well into its seventh month, and with no end in sight.
6: It's a fight over the Kennedy Center, not showing any end in sight either. President Trump still insisting his name be put on the building. ABC Stephen Portnoy is in Washington.
9: Judge Christopher Cooper ruled in May of this year that Congress created the Kennedy Center as a lasting living memorial to John F. Kennedy, that only Congress can change the name of it. And so Trump's name had to come down. You saw the tarp and the scaffolding. They took the name down, but the tarp's still up.
6: The judge did say any renovations, including a complete demolition of the Kennedy Center, will require 30 days' notice to the court. There's been a school shooting in the southern Philippines. At least 3 young people have been killed, 6 others wounded, including the gunman. There was a vigil in Los Angeles last night for all of the victims of the bus and the news chopper crash. Among those who died, reporter Ileana Marino. She was remembered by Los Angeles Councilman John Lee, saying that she loved
10: telling the stories of Southern California from above. Known to viewers as Ellie in the Heli, she was a talented bilingual journalist. Her colleagues remembered her for her kindness, energy, and passion.
6: Her pilot also killed, as well as a bystander on the ground. The driver of the SUV who slammed into a bus, killing 2 other people, the story they were covering, has been charged with second-degree murder. Police say she had drugs in her system. You're listening to ABC News.
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6: As the war with Iran drags on, prices keep going up, and there is an election on the way as well. ABC's Karen Hua says new polling shows Americans have some serious questions for President Trump about all of it.
12: The Fox poll finds more than 70% of voters say Trump lacks a clear strategy for ending the war in Iran. The president acknowledging to Axios he has a big decision to make on Iran. Quote, do I want to go in and annihilate them, or do I not?
6: The latest revelation on artificial intelligence, that one AI chatbot has been used to hack another AI chatbot's responses. Here's ABC's Hannah Batah.
13: Researchers have reportedly used Anthropic's Claude software to hack rival company OpenAI. The researchers told the Wall Street Journal they gained access to an employee's ChatGPT account and read files containing company secrets. OpenAI claims it's now resolved the security issues by uncovering that hack, saying, we thank the researchers for contacting us and sharing their findings.
6: Many AI developers have been asking that regulatory guardrails be put in place. Researchers at UCLA have published a study they say backs up the theory that T-Rex was actually a warm-blooded animal, not a sluggish reptile. Using fossilized teeth, researcher Robert Eagle says,
14: and we were able to show that based on the thermal tolerance range of an organism, large organism with a body temperature of 36 degrees C.
6: I'm Sherry Preston, ABC News.
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15: For 50 years, Sherrod Brown voted how he was told. 1975 to today, different presidents, different issues, but Sherrod Brown's vote never changed. 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When Washington Democrats needed Brown's vote, he gave it. Every time. Sherrod Brown voted with Biden, 97%. Schumer, 95%. Bernie Sanders, 92%. That was the Democrat Party he joined 50 years ago. But times have changed. 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And Sherrod Brown will fall in line. 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Sherrod Brown, times changed. 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SLF PAC is responsible for the content of this ad.
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2: 66 degrees, getting up and about this morning. Beautiful day, mostly sunny, and the high 76 for all the games tonight. High school football dry, the low near 60, and then slight chance of rain tomorrow, 80% on Sunday. Good morning, I'm Phil Ferguson, WNIR News. 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Prior sales excluded. Boil advisory after a massive water main break in Summit County. The break is in Bedford Heights on Solon Road near the I-271 overpass. Customers in parts of Twinsburg, Macedonia, Northfield should boil water before using it or use bottled water. Cleveland Water said organisms that cause illnesses in people may have entered the water supply. Those affected should take precautions, according to Cleveland Water. And Cleveland Water said the boil advisory is precautionary because it has no evidence at this time the water system is contaminated, but the possibility does exist. Cleveland Water will share an update when the advisory is lifted. Portage County woman wanted after reported assault, arrested after a standoff with the sheriff's office. According to this release from the Portage County Sheriff's Office, on Tuesday, deputies responded to a home on Douglas Street in Shalersville Township after reported assault involving neighbors. Deputies contacted the suspect, Cora Beaver, inside the home and during the investigation developed probable cause to arrest her for the assault. As deputies tried to take her into custody, the release said she became agitated, armed herself with a knife, barricaded herself inside. According to the release, deputies communicated with Beaver for more than an hour, and despite repeated attempts to gain her cooperation, she refused. The sheriff's office contacted the Portage County Tactical Response Team and obtained arrest warrants. Members of TRT entered the house after Beaver refused to surrender and used less lethal munitions to take her into custody. That, according to this release, Beaver was booked on charges of assault as well as resisting arrest and obstructing official business. Discussion ongoing, possibility of a data center campus in a business park in Portage County. Plans underway for a massive data center project in Shalersville Township by Bitdeer Technologies Group and a Streetsboro-based developer. However, the project is not yet approved and faces some hurdles. The location, a 257-acre site at the Turnpike Commerce Center just north of the Ohio Turnpike, would be a 15-building AI computing and infrastructure campus at an estimated cost of over $300 million, excluding equipment. However, Shalersville Township enacted a temporary moratorium on data centers that runs until early November. Hundreds of local residents have strongly opposed the project at public meetings due to concerns over high electricity and water consumption, noise, and environmental impact. Well, with another heating season coming up, Akron residents, small businesses, once again have options available to them to save some money with the city's natural gas program. The natural gas supplier for the city of Akron will be IGS Energy. Participants joining the city's natural gas aggregation program will be charged a fixed rate of $4.65 MCF. This rate will be in effect from November of this year, November 2026 through November 2028. Residents can join or leave the program at any time without an early termination fee. 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
2: 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And, well, if you're thinking of running event and track, this is definitely about a 100-yard dash. It's a sprint to the finish line here, and who's going to survive? I will survive. 9 games left in the regular baseball season. And right now, after Chicago, after the White Sox won last night, you got the Indians / Guardians and the White Sox, both with identical records, 78 and 75. Now, the White Sox own the tiebreaker over Cleveland. So if the two teams tie at the end of the regular season, it would be the White Sox that go as the division winner. That's because they beat the Guardians 7 times in their 13 meetings. However, still right there, tied atop the division, so we have a good chance winning the division with 9 games left. You got 3 against the Athletics. That series starts tonight at Progressive Field. Athletics are not good. You're not putting any pressure on yourself, but you got the Boston Red Sox after that on the road, and also 3 games on the road against the Kansas City Royals for Cleveland. So 9 games remain. Now, as far as the wild card position, in the American League, the Guardians lead the Rangers and the Blue Jays now by 2 games for that third and final wild card spot. Wild, wild game last night, Thursday night football, as Josh Allen and the Buffalo Bills, a high-powered offense, they're scoring a lot of points. They're giving up a lot of points over the first couple of games, but hey, a win is a win, and they scored 41 against Detroit's 31. And now the Buffalo Bills stand at 2-0 on the season as Josh Allen threw for 248 yards, 3 touchdowns. He also rushed for 69 yards, 2 more scores to lead Buffalo past Detroit. Lions quarterback Jared Goff had a good day, game last night, 327 yards, 4 touchdowns in that loss for Detroit. 3 college football games on the schedule for tonight. All 3 games involve at least one team ranked in the top 25. So if you want to watch some college football, 7:30 ESPN, 5th-ranked Miami Hurricanes on the road against the Wake Forest Demon Deacons. 13th-ranked Texas Tech hosts 22nd-ranked Houston. That game 8 o'clock on Fox. And 21st-ranked Oregon trying to recover from their loss to Oklahoma State last week at home against Portland State, 10:30. That's on the Big Ten Network. And the investigation into conduct within Bill Belichick's football program in North Carolina is complete, now includes his son's exit. School issued a statement yesterday saying that Belichick's son, Steve, has resigned as defensive coordinator as the school concludes its probe. The resignation will be effective in late October at the conclusion of a medical leave. School's investigation determined that certain actions demonstrated a disregard for Carolina's values and standards of conduct. So Bill Belichick's son will be out as the defensive coordinator in late October. And a lot of high school football for tonight. We'll have all the scores, talk about it tomorrow morning. WNAR Sports Poll, which pro sport is the best to watch in person? We have a list there for you. Take a look at weather. Get your calls. Stay tuned.
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2: All right, WNIR weather forecast. Today mostly sunny, the high 76, 57 the low tonight. 30% chance of some afternoon rain tomorrow. With a high 76, and then 74 the high on Sunday, 80% chance of rain. 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
25: 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Now, here's Phil Ferguson, John Lockwood, and Joyce Johnson.
5: Good morning, everyone.
26: It's the weekend. Good morning,
2: almost,
26: everyone. Boy, nice to be back. I was back yesterday on The Buzz with The Man Show and back with you guys
5: you
26: today.
5: You flip-flopped your schedule.
26: Yeah, yeah. So the Swiss Army knife has been retracted and, I'm
5: the MacGyver of radio, is that what you're saying?
26: Something like that,
5: is that
26: yeah.
5: What you're saying? Okay.
26: Yeah, but it was a pleasure filling in for Kim, and it's, also a pleasure to be back on The Buzz. And it's the weekend, so what better way to celebrate being back than celebrating Friday, the weekend?
5: Well, and I ask you how it was flip-flopping. You said it was fine.
26: Yeah.
5: You're kind of getting
26: not
5: used
26: bad.
5: To it.
26: It wasn't a bad adjustment at all. It was just yesterday when I returned to earlier morning, I thought, okay, it's dark, so do I sleep or
5: do I wake up?
26: But, I kind of got my brain unscrambled a little bit.
5: Let Missy decide for you.
26: Yeah, yeah.
5: Missy will decide.
26: She's got those two paws there.
5: Right.
26: She's good to go. I noticed you were talking about Cheeseburger Day
5: yes.
2: Well, it
26: today.
2: Is National Cheeseburger
26: Day. Oh, my
2: Day.
26: Goodness. And did you see Wendy's is, at least in Oklahoma, is offering, it's called the Wendy's T-Rex Burger. Nine patties, 9 slices of cheese makes the Big Mac look like a light snack. It's a $30 burger, packs 3,000 calories. 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Because apparently 3 wasn't enough.
5: Oh, my gosh.
26: You know, instead of fast food, it's more like last meal.
5: 3,000 calories? Oh.
26: Yeah.
5: Well, and
26: Wendy's T-Rex.
5: Two prizes today. Okay, we're giving Luigi's gift certificates away.
26: Oh,
5: well,
26: nice.
5: You'll find award-winning Akron Pizza, plus a family four-pack to the Hudson Haunted House.
2: Oh, love a talk to people.
5: Let's go to the phone.
26: Yeah.
2: All right. Morning.
5: Good morning. Hello.
1: How you doing?
2: How you doing, Don?
1: Hey, what the... Casper the ghost tell the frightened child?
26: What did Casper the ghost tell the frightened child?
5: I see you. I don't.
2: Go ahead.
26: Don't worry.
1: I'm friendly.
26: Okay.
2: Oh, I'm
5: Casper.
1: Friendly the Casper ghost.
26: Okay, I thought it was something like "Don't you dare boo hoo."
5: I'm going to say Casper is the cutest ghost ever.
2: I like Casper.
5: Oh, my gosh.
2: I had a Casper lunchbox.
5: Big eyes.
26: Casper was cool. Friendly ghost.
1: You knew this tiebreaker was going to come in. They don't have the tiebreaker on everybody except Detroit.
2: Let's just put things into perspective. You got you got 162 regular season games. So if
1: White Sox have the easier schedule.
2: Oh, yeah. They got a very easy schedule. So. But. We're still a couple games up on the wild card.
1: We'll get the wild card, maybe.
2: You know, and you got the Browns. How about a prediction on the Browns since it's Friday? Go ahead.
1: I told you it was 34-13.
2: Oh, 34-13.
1: These
2: you think the Browns are going to score 13?
1: Yeah. See, the problem is... Did you notice that all the teams are scoring, even the teams that are losing are scoring like 31 points a game? And there's Cleveland scoring 10 points.
2: Well, I do like Deshaun Watson's comment the other day, you know, to the media. What do you expect me to throw 400 yards and 5 touchdowns every game?
1: Yeah, we do.
2: I'm on a single season, Deshaun. I mean, holy crap. Yeah.
1: Somebody said that take 3 games for him to do that.
2: Yeah, we'd like you to throw for 200 and a couple of touchdown passes. That would
1: be
2: good.
1: Average. Yeah.
2: Hey, the Bills opened their stadium. They cut back on the number of seats there, like 60,000 or so.
1: Did you hear they have a snow melting?
2: No, good. They should.
1: I mean, they don't have to have people, you know.
2: You ever see those guys with snow shovels? And
1: they were getting $20 an hour.
26: Wow.
2: $20 an hour.
26: That's pretty good.
2: For shoveling it, it's almost free here.
1: Yeah, we shovel it all.
2: We shovel that every single day of the morning.
26: Yeah, we shovel it all the time.
2: We're full of it.
26: Yeah.
2: Yeah, but no, it's a good idea. Because they would let those guys in, like you said. If you brought a shovel, you can get in and you get paid money to shovel.
1: Well, I guess they didn't want a dome because, you know, they want it outside. But I guess, I don't know.
2: All right.
1: They get 20 inches of snow when we get 1 inch?
2: Did you watch the game? I think it was not on
1: radio. I listened on the radio, but I was surprised. They were way behind, and then it ended up 41-31, so I don't know.
2: Well... I would say bet against Cleveland, at least for the start of the season, every game here. I mean,
1: I'm just going to be, if he does bad again, are they going to start him in Cleveland?
2: Well, that'll be the big topic next week. If they happen to lose again badly, is he going
1: to
2: start?
1: Well, the coach is stubborn. He says, nobody told me to use Watson. I'm picking Watson. Everybody thinks it's the front office making him do this.
2: Yeah.
1: He says, no. Oh, that's not the front office.
2: All right.
1: Okay, we'll see.
26: He's not going to make it to game 3. And if he does, he won't get past game 3, I guarantee it.
1: Mm-hmm.
2: Yeah. We'll see what happens. Everybody has their opinion.
5: Most useless thing that you own?
1: Most useless thing?
26: See, a Cleveland Browns jersey.
1: Oh, well, I have a lot of the skin lotion and the...
5: Why is that useless?
1: Yeah, it just sits there. I never use it.
5: You've got to moisturize.
1: And sunscreen, I never use it, but it's there. It's probably about 10 years old.
5: It might not be good anymore.
26: Yeah.
1: I know.
5: I don't know what the SPF is, but it might not be good after 10 years.
26: Yeah, the expiration date, I think, is well past.
2: You know what? I have a lot of lotion, too, and I never use it as well. I should start. I should moisturize.
5: Yes.
1: It's a full bottle.
2: Joyce keeps telling
5: every
2: people
5: day.
2: To moisturize.
5: Yeah, every day.
2: My elbows are dry. I should moisturize.
26: I have to during the cold weather, especially the wintertime. My hands just get so dry and cracked and everything. You have to moisturize.
5: Oh, my gosh.
26: Got to do it.
5: Yeah. Use lotion and essential oil. I do it all.
26: Yeah.
5: Would you rather have a backstage pass to see your favorite artist or a ticket to a premiere with your favorite actor?
1: Ooh, I'd have a premiere to with a favorite
5: a premiere,
1: actor.
5: Premiere, yeah, there's food there.
2: Yeah.
1: Mm. Yeah.
2: I like that, Don. All right.
5: Premieres have food and drink.
26: Yeah, there you go.
5: A survey of doctors found that the three things that cause the most household accidents are chainsaws, hot soup, and what do you think it is?
1: Knives.
26: Knives.
5: That's a good
1: you're chopping things.
26: And very sharp, but not sharp enough.
5: No, it's not knives, but that's a good guess.
26: Yeah,
5: okay?
26: It is.
5: Hey,
26: it
5: call
26: is.
5: Us tomorrow, okay?
1: Okay.
26: Have
5: good
26: a good
5: morning.
26: One.
5: Hello. Good morning.
2: Hello.
26: WNIR.
5: Hello.
26: Good morning.
3: Good morning.
5: Oh, good morning.
2: NP is here.
26: Hello. How are you, sir?
3: Good.
26: We're good.
3: How are you?
2: I do have to say that I think we had this question, but I don't remember the answer. So.
5: And that's why we can do that
2: yeah,
5: here,
2: that's right.
5: Because no one, even the listeners, don't remember the answer.
26: That's right. A staunch proponent
2: yeah.
26: of recycling.
2: We'll throw it out there again.
3: I do remember the question.
2: Yeah.
5: Mm-hmm. What's the answer? What is the answer? That's
3: right.
5: What we love about this.
26: Yeah.
5: It's yeah. This is a little memory test we do.
3: It is.
5: Yeah, we could do it like... Right at the next day.
2: I could say at 7 o'clock, what did I say at 5:30?
26: No. Yeah, right.
2: That doesn't matter. So.
5: We wouldn't remember.
26: I could say at 7 o'clock, what did I say at 6:59, right. You know?
5: All right, how about the most...
3: Everything Phil says is memorable. So
2: thank you. Hey, how you doing, NP, all right?
3: Yeah, I'm doing okay.
2: Okay.
5: How about the most useless thing in your house or that you own?
3: Well, my wife has a brown...
2: Not your wife.
3: She has a brown thumb. She has all these fake plants around, and I hate them.
5: Oh, the fake plants.
3: I like green things. I like things that grow. Mm-hmm.
2: You know, I'm with you. I don't like the fake plants. Mm-hmm. Now, Kathy kills all the real plants, so she didn't even bother.
3: Well, that's the thing. Yeah, because when we first got married, my mom had given us a corn plant.
2: Okay.
3: Hmm. You know, inside corn plant.
2: Yeah.
3: I had it for 5, 6, 7 years. We got married, and it died within like 6 months. So we had to she decided to go with the fake stuff, and I got to give her credit. Most of the ones she's gotten look decent, but they drive me nuts. You know, the most useless thing that I have.
2: Yeah.
3: When we bought our house. I knew the gentleman who was here before us. He worked for Ohio Bell,
5: mm-hmm.
3: and he has. Right now we have, you know, of course, that landmines are gone.
26: Mm-hmm.
3: We have about 18 outlets around the house, even in the garage where you can plug phones in.
26: Yeah.
3: So it doesn't do us any good anymore.
26: No.
2: You don't. Like John was saying, you don't have any brown stuff that you useless.
3: You
2: know.
3: Well, you know, what's that T-shirt that's going to say "Win one before I die"?
2: Yeah.
26: Oh yeah, one before I die. And then there's the other one too that says "We almost always almost win."
5: Yeah. So, and everybody's going to be
2: do
5: buried
2: that
5: in
2: anymore.
5: It.
26: Yeah,
2: so, you know.
26: Yeah.
5: Everyone will be buried in those shirts.
26: It'll be a collector's item anyway.
5: Yeah. Oh.
3: Put it in my casket. Put it right
5: there. Oh, see.
26: Oh. There you go.
5: Yeah. Or just have the bonfire now. Would you rather have a backstage pass to see your favorite artist or a ticket to a premiere with your favorite actor? Tell us
3: well,
5: why.
3: Well, I'm not much of a movie person, so I'm going to go with the backstage pass.
5: Okay,
26: oh, cool.
5: Backstage pass.
2: And who would the favorite artist be there?
3: You were talking about that. Was it? You said it was Cheeseburger Day?
2: Oh, yeah. National
26: Cheeseburger. Yeah, yeah.
3: What was that old Saturday Night Live skit? Was
2: cheeseburger, cheeseburger.
26: Oh, yeah, yeah, yeah. The Greek diner, the Olympia diner, yeah. Cheeseburger, cheeseburger, cheeseburger. No Coke, Pepsi, yeah.
3: No, that's right, no Coke.
2: How about that one burger John was talking about? What is it?
26: Oh, yeah, Wendy's, the T-Rex burger in Oklahoma. It's 9 patties, 9 pieces of cheese, 3,000 calories, dude.
3: My God.
2: I mean, that's a family meal. There was one time I did order a triple burger at a restaurant.
26: Mm-hmm.
2: I just wanted to order it, see, you know what I mean? And
26: sure.
2: Of course, it was with a fork and a knife, and that took me, three burgers, but 9 with cheese?
26: Mm.
3: That's crazy.
2: How many? 3,000 calories?
3: How the heck do you eat it? You have to have, it's got to be on, multiple buns or something like that.
2: And then, you know, the sad part about it, the person that ordered that ordered a Diet Coke.
5: Yeah, see, that's...
26: Yeah,
5: that's
26: just
5: irony.
26: Watching my girlish figure.
2: I just couldn't quite understand that and cut off the dessert.
26: Oh, man.
3: That person was on a diet. So
26: yeah, right, yeah, exactly.
3: We don't add the extra calories.
26: Yeah, I got to watch my sugar intake, so I'm getting a diet soda.
5: Well, it's amazing, though, when you learn the calories, because sometimes they have a breakdown of fast food that you buy that you would eat.
26: Yeah.
5: And I know for us, it was always such a big treat with the kids to get a kid's meal and, you know, to get all that stuff. And then you see all the nutritional value and the calories, and you think, I don't know. And, of course, I'm the one that had the all-you-can-eat buffet yesterday, so I don't even know where I'm coming from with this.
2: Yeah. Well, you got to treat yourself.
5: Oh, cool.
3: But you went back for salad a few times, right?
2: Yeah.
3: For salad.
26: Yeah.
5: You know what? I just went back, and my friend goes, boy, you're hungry. And I'm like, yeah.
2: You know, if I'm going to the all-you-can-eat buffet, I'm probably skipping the salad or maybe just a little bit. You know what I mean?
26: Yeah.
2: It's like, give me the good stuff and dessert.
5: Just go with it.
2: Then you come back with three different desserts at the end.
5: It's just so good. Have you ever experienced a natural disaster like a flood or earthquake or a tornado?
3: Well, we had a very slight earthquake. This is back like 40 years ago. Hmm. And I remember just after we got married, my wife had a china closet that she brought to the house and had china in it. And we heard it later on in the news. It said, well, there was a slight earthquake in our area.
5: Mm-hmm.
3: And we looked, and some of the dishes in the cabinet were moved. I mean, they had moved. So we didn't really feel it, but we saw a little bit of the aftermath.
5: And nothing broke?
3: No, nothing broke. It was just shifted.
26: Okay.
5: I think we have a subliminal wish that our china cabinet will just flip and just fall on the ground and everything will just bust, just break. So we don't have to deal with it anymore. It's like, oh my gosh, all that good china, which I will be utilizing on the holiday season.
26: There you go.
5: But still, you're right. You know, it's amazing though, the people, when there is a natural disaster and you see plates flying, when you see tables and chairs moving, I would be terrified, just terrified.
3: And buildings collapsing and stuff like that. Yeah, that's scary.
5: Where are you supposed to go when there's an earthquake? Like, are you supposed to just go outside and not stay in your structure? Is that what they're telling you to do?
3: Probably. I mean, you don't want to get hit by something falling. Stay away from anything that could fall over.
26: It's like, don't run under a bridge or something, you know, get outside, I guess.
5: Well,
3: about the same time, about 40 years ago, something like that, there was a tornado that touched down about within a mile of our house.
5: Oh, wow.
3: And, of course, we didn't know anything about it because there was a lot of wind, but we didn't, we weren't part of the tornado. But they said it just touched down briefly and, I skipped over the land. Sometimes it does that.
26: Are you talking the tornado of 85?
3: It may have been.
26: It's like Memorial Day weekend of 85. Went through my hometown and some towns in Northeast Ohio and Western Pennsylvania, and it was like a category, it's like an E4 or an E5, which was one of the worst ones. But I was in New Jersey at the time, but I was watching national news, and they're saying, you know, one of the hardest places was Niles. Six people were killed. And then when I drove...
3: I remember when I hit Niles.
26: Yeah, and I drove back, you know, the following weekend. And it was just scary because there's a cemetery there that was surrounded by trees. You could never see inside the cemetery, and all the trees were gone, and it was like one of the scariest things I'd ever seen.
5: Oh, wow.
26: Yeah, but...
3: That would be... No, yeah, I do remember that Niles.
26: Yeah, back in 85. Yeah, the big one. Mm-hmm.
5: Yep. I just don't think I could handle a tsunami either, to be honest with you.
26: Oh,
5: I just don't think I could.
2: No. We're fortunate here. We don't have many disasters here in Ohio. We don't have any tornadoes.
3: We don't really have tsunamis in Ohio, so we can be thankful for that.
5: All right, I have my buzzer ready. A survey of doctors found that the three things that cause the most household accidents are chainsaws, hot soup, and what? I'm ready to go when you are.
3: I know, so am I.
2: Is it wives?
3: Well, that's a good guess. Yeah. That's a good one. I'm going to say cars.
2: Cars!
26: Cars. Cars. Automobiles.
5: In cars.
2: Ah, there's your...
5: And just a reminder to all listeners, just because you get a trivia question right does not make someone a winner.
2: No,
5: I just want to throw that out there for those that Google and do all this stuff. No, it doesn't matter. We just do it for fun.
26: Yeah.
5: Fun.
3: Yeah. I don't like to cheat. That's not right. That's not right.
5: Well, we know people do it. And like you said, we've used some of the questions before. But we just do it for fun.
2: Hey, Mr. Let me ask you, for the Browns game, they're going to score more than 14.
3: Oh no, they'll never get to 14. Oh. I'm going to say maybe another 10 spot.
26: Another 10?
2: Oh, you're saying they'll score 10 points.
26: Okay.
2: Yeah. Tampa has a pretty good. They got a decent defense, but of course Baker playing at home, and that should be interesting. To me, it's kind of a must-watch game with Baker Mayfield on the other going up against Cleveland.
3: Oh yeah,
2: He'll probably throw for 400 yards and four touchdowns, but that's
3: And in that 10 spot, maybe that'll be a defensive touchdown.
2: Oh, okay. Hey, we're thinking of you, man. Always thinking of you.
3: You talked about Watson.
2: Yeah.
3: He is so bad with the media. Yeah. It just you were talking about, you're alluding to the interview he had where he said, "Well, the media says I have to score four touchdowns and
2: throw for 400 yards." Yeah.
3: And laugh and stuff. ESPN. I watched a couple of the Get Up and even Stephen A.
2: Greeny or Stephen A. Yeah.
3: They torched him. They torched
2: did they?
3: Him,
2: I didn't.
3: Man.
2: Okay.
3: Oh yeah. Oh, yeah.
2: Well, first of all, I think a lot of them don't think that he should have started the season anyway. So.
3: Oh, my gosh, no. No. But what are you going to do when you pay a guy, a quarter of $1 billion, that what are you going to say?
2: Did you come up with a slogan yet for, trying to get Arch Manning?
3: I told you the other day. It was,
2: starch?
3: Let's put some starch in it. Let's get Arch in it.
2: I like
5: it. That's,
26: oh,
2: I like it.
5: Starch in it, arch in it.
26: Yeah.
2: Hey,
5: and I'm going to say, don't let Deshaun Watson talk to the media. I honestly, if I were his boss, I'd be like, let's give this guy, keep him away from us.
26: Maybe they should do what they did to the guy on the airline, put some duct tape over his mouth.
5: Wrap him up in duct tape.
26: There you go.
5: Hey, call us tomorrow.
26: He'd play better if he were wrapped in duct tape, I think.
3: We're with you, Joyce.
5: I'm telling you.
26: Have a good one.
5: Talk to you tomorrow.
2: 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The weather today, beautiful. Mostly sunny, the high 76. Going to those high school football games tonight. Pretty good. Dry and about 60. Boil advisory after a massive water main break in Summit County. The break is in Bedford Heights on Solon Road near the I-271 overpass. Customers in parts of Twinsburg, Macedonia, Northfield should boil water before using it or use bottled water. Cleveland Water said the boil advisory is precautionary because it has no evidence at this time that the water system is contaminated, but the possibility does exist. A shooting at a high school in the southern Philippines has left two 14-year-old students and the teenage gunman dead. Local government and police officials say at least 10 people were wounded. The incident occurred at a high school. Police have secured the campus, coordinating with school officials and medical responders. The two students killed were a boy and a girl. Authorities are investigating the gunman's possible connection to a true crime community, as reported by the gunman's best friend. Prosecutors say an SUV driver was under the influence of drugs when she swerved into the wrong lane, blew a red light, and slammed into a Los Angeles City bus, killing two riders. It was a tragedy compounded by the subsequent fatal crash of a TV news helicopter that had been covering the collision that killed the two people on board and one on the ground. L.A. County District Attorney Nathan Hochman says Bailey Lynn Rios was speeding and impaired. Rios faces two charges of second-degree murder in the deaths of the two people on the bus. Drivers should expect several days of sobriety checkpoints as authorities work to crack down on impaired drivers. Summit County OVI Task Force conducting sobriety checkpoints throughout Summit County, and that begins tonight, continuing through Saturday, and continuing into early Sunday. Specific checkpoint locations and times will be announced today. Cleveland Hopkins International Airport, once again, ranked among the worst airports in the entire country. 2026 North America Airport Satisfaction Study from J.D. Power measures overall customer satisfaction at airports based on several key areas, including, I'll agree, bathrooms, accessibility, staff, food options, retail, and arrival-departure experience. Hopkins, which is operated by the City of Cleveland, rated last in the medium airport category, coming in with 597 points out of a possible 1,000. In comparison, Charleston International Airport came in first in the category with about 750 points. Hopkins Airport announced that a multi-phase $1.6 billion construction project is currently underway at the airport, set to unfold over the next decade. 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And Joyce, you had experience, right, out of Cleveland?
5: Oh, yeah. And
2: would you agree with that
5: yes.
2: study?
5: Well, Atlanta's worse.
2: Oh, Atlanta's worse, yeah. no doubt about it. Yeah.
5: Yeah.
2: But that was many years ago. I flew into Atlanta out of
5: Atlanta. It hasn't
2: like
5: changed.
2: Atlanta, so, well, way to go, Cleveland Hopkins.
5: Hasn't changed.
2: Well, sports coming up.
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1: All righty, take a look at sports here on this Friday, whenever I think Friday, and high school football, love it. And some big matchups coming up tonight, including two undefeated teams going at it. Probably the marquee game of the night, Massillon, the Tigers, and St. Ed's, both teams at 4-0. Copley Revere, big matchup in the Suburban League, both teams 3-1. Talmadge and Norton go at it, both at 3-1. You got Hudson 4-0, taking on Nordonia at 3-1. Wadsworth 4-0. They got a great young quarterback. Well, it's high school. 4-0 against North Royalton at 3-1. Also, Woodridge and Ravenna square off tonight. And Woodridge 4-0 against Ravenna 3-1. Cuyahoga Falls, a field game. In fact, Cuyahoga Falls High School announced that the game tonight against Field has been canceled after several Black Tigers players contracted hand, foot, and mouth disease. The game, which had been scheduled to take place at Falcons Field in Brimfield Township, I believe it was Field's homecoming game, not expected to be rescheduled. It's also not clear if the game will be declared a no contest or ruled a forfeit win for the Falcons. So, once again, Cuyahoga Falls High School announced that it canceled its football game against Field tonight. We'll have all the scores and talk about some high school football tomorrow. Take it up, Ohio State going up against Kent State. I think the line, the last time I checked, was 52.5. Boy. Ohio State favored by 52.5. Kent State, don't feel bad. They're getting $1.9 million for that game. And then you take it up to the pro level. We've got consider them a pro team. Okay, 1-32. Cleveland Browns, 8.5-point dogs against the Tampa Bay Buccaneers on Sunday. Josh Allen threw for 248 yards, 3 touchdowns, also rushed for 69 yards and a couple of scores as the Buffalo Bills went on to defeat the Detroit Lions Thursday night game. Final score 41-31. Bills moved to 2-0. The Lions fall to 1-1. Guardians had an off day yesterday. Nine games left for Cleveland and the White Sox. The White Sox won yesterday, so that means as we start play today that both teams, 9 games left, and they're tied with the White Sox at 78-75, first place in the AL Central. However, the White Sox own the tiebreaker over Cleveland by beating them 7 times in 13 meetings. And the Guardians right now for that final wild card spot. They lead both the Rangers and the Blue Jays by 2 games. Hey, Mr. Oriole, for that final spot. Baltimore is 3 games back, but certainly running out of games in the regular season. And we have a poll question for you. Which pro sport best to watch in person? NFL, NBA, NHL, MLB, Major League Soccer, PGA, or tennis? Take a look at the weather forecast coming up in a minute. Stay tuned. 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
3: All right, WNIR weather today. Beautiful, mostly sunny with a high 76. Increasing clouds tonight, the low 57. Do have a chance for some afternoon rain tomorrow. Just a 30%, the high 76. We'll up it on Sunday to 80% chance of rain and 74 degrees. How about Monday, Tuesday, Wednesday, the highs in the mid to upper 60s. We welcome fall next Tuesday at the Talk of Akron, WNIR.
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2: Well, Dolly Parton, the Country Music Association, has announced CMA presents I Will Always Love You, a celebration of Dolly Parton. This is a two-hour television tribute to Parton, who died August 25th at age 80.
6: And what a great song, too, of course, covered by Whitney. And with all the royalties that Dolly got, she put it toward black neighborhoods in Nashville. And I think this may be a story we shared, maybe we didn't, but Elvis wanted to do a version of this song. And Dolly had to turn him down because Colonel Tom Parker wanted 50% of the publishing royalties.
2: Yeah, he was always looking out for the other person.
6: Yeah, so, I mean, it broke her heart, but she made the right decision. Yeah, sorry. Colonel Tom. Hey, you know, we all love pets. You know, we all have pets and everything. But not just everywhere. There's a new survey out of 2,000 people in the United States found the biggest objections to pets being present come when food or health care is provided. Restaurants top the list, 48% saying they'd be irritated to see a pet while eating. Grocery stores, 45%. Doctors' offices, hospitals, 39%. Coffee shops, 32%. 29% objected to pets in workplaces and offices. And the numbers drop for airplanes. A pet on your airplane? I thought they had like storage areas for that. But 27%, arenas and stadiums at 26%, public transit 22%, hotels and public beaches tied at last for 18%. So apparently Fido is welcome, just maybe not on your entree or your operation.
2: I can see not wanting your pet at where you're eating, though.
6: Yeah.
2: But there are restaurants for pets, and that's cool.
6: And there are service pets, too, which,
2: yes.
6: you know, kind of like...
2: They can go anywhere
6: yeah,
2: if you're a service pet.
6: So,
2: Now, we're talking, one of our questions today is, have you ever experienced a natural disaster? Well, no hurricane has formed in the Atlantic since the season opened June 1st, the longest such stretch on record since satellites began tracking storms in 1966. And I went down to Key West during hurricane season, and I was like, it was great. Yeah, you know, weather was good. It just depends, but they're lucky they haven't had one again for so long. Five tropical storms have developed, including Arthur, Bertha, Cristobal, Dolly.
6: Dolly.
2: But none have reached the 74-mile-per-hour threshold that defines a hurricane. Thank goodness I was down there during a hurricane. The first one usually arrives in August. Forecasters point to an unusually strong El Nino, which increases wind shear over the Atlantic and tears apart the storms before they can organize. Hey, even storms are organized. They're more organized than me. The same pattern has fueled a busy season in the eastern Pacific. The season runs through November 30th, and hurricane specialists caution that late starts can sometimes turn active. So,
6: watch out.
2: Yeah, they're calling for 2 to 6 hurricanes this year.
6: Okay. Yeah. And speaking of natural disasters, when I was living out at the Jersey Shore several years ago, we had a thing called a derecho. And a derecho is a widespread, long-lived, and fast-moving windstorm associated with a powerful band of severe thunderstorms. Produces destructive straight-line winds, unlike a tornado, which kind of like zigzags. And we had a derecho go through our area in South Jersey, and it was just similar to a tornado. High winds uprooted a lot of trees, caused a lot of damage, power outages and everything. So, derecho was, kind of a scary thing. Now, whether you think it's worse than a tornado or not depends on the scale of destruction, because the derecho affects a much larger area. The tornado can have more extreme localized wind speeds, moving from, here to there. But, just got to be careful, especially with it being hurricane season. We're not expecting hurricanes, but sometimes we get the aftermath of that with bad storms and things. And especially with, like nor'easters coming up the coast.
2: Nor'easter.
6: Yeah.
7: Let's talk to people.
2: Good morning. Hello.
7: Hello.
2: Good morning. Hi.
6: WNIR, good morning.
2: Are you there? You've been holding.
8: Hello.
7: Hello.
6: Hi. There you
2: go. Who are you talking to?
8: Lola Biscotti.
2: Oh, Lola Biscotti. Yeah, you're on my list.
7: Lola. Whatever Lola wants.
2: Not her real name.
6: Hello, hello.
2: How you doing, Lola Biscotti? You haven't called for a while.
8: I'm doing very well, thank you.
7: Well, you sound great.
2: Yeah.
6: Good to hear.
2: All right, how about the most useless thing in your house or that you own? What do you think?
8: It would have to be those little solar-powered figures on my window sill wiggling.
2: The little...
8: There's 10 of them.
2: 10?
8: They're snowmen, flowers, hula girl.
2: Can I ask why you have so many? And 10 is sort of a lot. Yeah.
8: You know, it's like, look how cute this is. A little scarecrow guy and a scarecrow girl.
6: Okay.
2: Yeah.
8: Yeah, makes my husband crazy.
6: Nah.
2: I see that.
8: Not intentional. Yeah. But they all go click, click, click, click, click, and not in unison. So.
6: Uh-oh.
2: That's so funny that you have those.
8: Yeah.
2: Do you plan on getting more?
8: No.
6: Okay.
8: I see them down the store, and it's like, oh, that's so cute, but I keep walking.
2: Keep walking.
6: Does it get a little distracting, or have you kind of like, blocked it out of your mind, when it starts to click and clack
8: I barely hear them. I don't even hear them.
6: Okay, what about hubby? Does it bug him?
8: Oh, yeah.
6: Oh, okay. Yeah. Well.
8: And he says, why do you have to have so many of those?
2: Yeah, I knew that. Well, there's a guy would say that.
8: They're seasonal.
2: Yeah, they're seasonal.
6: There you go.
8: And they're all there at one time. So what season is it?
7: Okay. Well,
2: do you do Halloween decorations? Do you see? I started bringing some up from the basement. I was, there's an awful lot of these. But I feel like I got to put them out. Why not?
6: Mm-hmm.
2: But it is useless.
8: Right. And when the skeletons are on sale, I don't have many. But I have 3 6-foot skeletons.
6: Okay, I was just going to ask you what size they were, because I've seen some of these 20-foot skeletons, in some of the stores.
8: In my heart, I want one of those.
6: You really?
7: All right.
8: They cost too much.
6: Yeah, exactly.
8: Yeah.
7: My son for Halloween last year had a big skeleton. Must have been, well, it was taller than me, so it's like 7 feet. But he put it out in the front yard where all the all the kids came by and stuff. He programmed it. You can program them, and it moves it to the tune for WNIR.
6: Yeah.
7: So as people walk by, it would be the little jingle.
6: Talk about scary.
7: Whoa. It would just say the talk of Akron WNIR.
2: Oh wow!
7: And I loved it. I kept playing it every time anybody came by.
8: Perfect.
7: Yes.
2: It's our branding.
7: There it is.
6: Yeah, at home, at work, your car, in your backyard, too.
7: That's our promotion here at
2: WNIR.
7: That's
2: funny.
6: Oh my gosh.
2: Yeah. Would you rather have a backstage pass to see your favorite artist or a ticket to a premiere with your favorite actor? What do you think?
8: Backstage pass.
2: With the Eagles.
6: Oh, there you go.
2: Yeah, good for you for that. All right. A survey of doctors found that the three things that cause the most household accidents are chainsaws, hot soup, and what? What do you think they
8: are? Stairs.
7: Stairs. That's a good one.
6: Stairs. Oh, man. That's my enemy. No, though.
2: You know, it's not stairs, but that's a good guess.
6: Yeah.
2: I'm going to say that is a very good guess for that. Have you ever experienced a natural disaster? Yes, more than once. Yes, once. Close calls only or never, thankfully. What do you think?
8: More than once, because I lived in California for 15 years.
6: Oh, okay.
2: Yeah,
8: and
2: so
8: the first earthquake, you know, when you're from Ohio, you don't expect it and you don't know what to do.
6: Oh, right? Sure.
8: And I was at a light, and it was a rolling earthquake, and so it felt like I got hit in the back of my car by whoever was behind me. So, of course, I gave the guy a dirty look, and he just was shrugging.
6: Yeah.
8: And when I got to work, my boss said, "Did you feel it?" It's like, "Oh yeah, you know, I thought the guy hit me." Blah blah blah. She said, "Well, you better go home, see how what's going on at your house."
6: Oh.
2: Wow.
8: And I was not prepared. Hadn't prepared the house, and the husband traveled a lot, and so I arrived home to find the refrigerator had pulled itself. It was still plugged in, but it jerked, and everything fell out of the refrigerator.
2: Oh, no.
6: Wow.
2: Yikes.
8: The dishes flew out of the cabinet. It was a mess.
2: I know. You just, it's so hard.
8: Once I cleaned it up, though,
2: yeah.
8: I put child-proof latches on all the cabinets, and of course, when the husband came home, he had been born and raised in California, didn't think really much of it one way or the other. But I put all those child-proof latches.
2: You want to win? You want to win today?
8: I do.
2: You're a winner, and if you still live in Kent, I have your address.
8: I still live in Kent.
2: All right.
6: Okay.
2: Hey, thanks
6: we
2: for calling.
6: Run,
2: call again. You're a winner.
9: From ABC News, I'm Sherry Preston. As the war with Iran and the conflict in Ukraine grind on, energy prices are going up worldwide. Diesel now costing $6.40 a gallon on average. Gasoline just under $4.50 a gallon.
10: The price of oil, not entirely the reason. Crude prices actually fell yesterday as Saudi Arabia pushed more oil through the Strait of Hormuz. The problem, according to analysts, is refining. Ukraine's airstrikes on Russian refineries and the war in Iran spreading across the Persian Gulf have knocked out what one supply chain expert estimates is 20% of the world's capacity.
9: ABC Sophie Flay. Hundreds of thousands of Iranians rallying today in a government-organized show of defiance after months of war that has resulted in further economic pain for everyday Iranians. A fighter jet crashed Thursday in a northern Michigan suburban neighborhood. ABC's Jim Ryan says it may have struck a bird.
11: The F-16 flown by the Texas Air National Guard was on a training flight near Traverse City Thursday afternoon when something went wrong.
12: There was a report of a plane crash.
11: Grand Traverse County Sheriff Michael Shea says the pilot was the only person on board and did manage to eject before the crash.
12: He was transported to Munson Medical Center where he was conscious and speaking with law enforcement.
11: Homes and businesses within a mile were evacuated, but no one was hurt. Jim Ryan, ABC News.
9: A federal judge ruling that any renovations made to the Kennedy Center, including its demolition, need 30 days' notice to the courts. President Trump telling ABC's Karen Travers he would tear it down unless his name is put on it. Republican Tom Tillis of North Carolina.
13: Yeah, we got to get past this sort of stuff. These are distractions we don't need. we've got an election 48 days from now, I think. We should be focusing on that.
9: He made it clear he was going to do it today. Warren Buffett has announced he is stepping down as chairman of Berkshire Hathaway. His son, Howard, will become chairman. You're listening to ABC News.
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9: There was a vigil held last night for those killed in the bus and news chopper crash in Los Angeles this week. We do know that the driver of the SUV that slammed into the bus, Bailey Rios, allegedly had drugs in her system when she ran a red light.
15: That was all preventable. Had Miss Rios actually done the sane, sensible, and legal thing?
9: Los Angeles District Attorney Nathan Hochman. The news chopper crashed while trying to cover the SUV bus accident. 3 more people were killed there. A mistake in pricing for the New York Knicks' upcoming season, and now all sales have been halted until it can be figured out. Here's ABC's Michelle Franzen.
16: Sticker shock for New York Knicks fans trying to buy tickets for the new season. Individual game ticket sales for the get-in price for the October 20th season opener against Philadelphia were more than $1,000. The NBA champions hit the pause button on sales. Madison Square Garden Sports in a statement says due to a mistake in the pricing. The tickets, the company says, will average 12% more than last year's prices, and sales will restart with the fixed pricing. Those who already paid the heavy price for the advertised mistake will be refunded the difference, according to MSG Sports.
9: ABC's Michelle Franzen. Also from New York, police are getting ready for the UN General Assembly next week. Delegations from about 200 nations will show up. President Trump, Bibi Netanyahu will both be there, security tight, as protests are expected. Sherry Preston, ABC News.
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0: 7 degrees, getting up and about this morning. Good morning, I'm Phil Ferguson, WNIR News, brought to you by Frank's Place, 549 West Market Street, featuring happy hour Monday through Friday, 3 p.m. to 6 p.m. Fridays, enjoy their 30-day aged sirloin steak dinner with potato, just $19 or $24 for carry out. 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Very latest from the National Weather Service in just minutes ago. Mostly cloudy now to start the day, and then some sunshine, the high mid-70s. Partly cloudy for tonight, low 56, 30% chance of some showers. Mainly before 4 p.m. tomorrow, Saturday, mostly cloudy otherwise, the high 75 in the back end of the weekend. Sunday, showers, possibly a thunderstorm, 80% chance of some rain, and the high on Sunday, 73 degrees. Monday, we're cooling down, mostly cloudy, the high 65. Boil advisory after a massive water main break in Summit County. The break is in Bedford Heights on Solon Road near the I-271 overpass. Customers in parts of Twinsburg, Macedonia, and Northfield should boil water before using it or use bottled water. Cleveland Water said organisms that cause illnesses in people may have entered the water supply. Cleveland Water said the boil advisory right now precautionary because it has no evidence at this time that the water system is contaminated, but the possibility does exist. Cleveland Water will share an update when the advisory is lifted. Traffic note here, Front Street between Broad Boulevard and Portage Trail in Cuyahoga Falls closed now, and that will remain closed until Monday morning. And that stretch of road, Front Street between Broad Boulevard and Portage Trail, being closed for the Cuyahoga Falls Oktoberfest. The National Transportation Safety Board has determined that a deadly crash in the Ohio Turnpike could have been avoided if the Turnpike used fully electronic tolling and provided clearer information about toll payment options. The NTSB released the findings this week, more than 2 years after the incident that ultimately resulted in four deaths and numerous others suffering serious injuries. It happened August 15, 2024, at the Swanton Township Toll Plaza on the Ohio Turnpike. The NTSB says an SUV was traveling in the left lane of high-speed toll lanes when it suddenly slowed down, went into the path of a truck in an effort to get to the manual toll booth lanes on the right side of the plaza. The truck hit that SUV. Now the federal agency is recommending the Ohio Turnpike permanently close low-speed tolling lanes and use fully electronic tolling at its plazas, and recommends the Federal Highway Administration create guidance regarding fully electronic tolling. Discussion continues on the possibility of a data center campus in a business park in Portage County. Plans underway for a massive data center project in Shalersville Township by Bitdeer Technologies Group and a Streetsboro-based developer. However, the project not yet approved and faces some hurdles. The location, a 257-acre site at the Turnpike Commerce Center just north of the Ohio Turnpike. It would be a 15-building AI computing and infrastructure campus. The estimated cost over $300 million, excluding equipment. However, Shalersville Township enacted a temporary moratorium on data centers that runs until early November. Hundreds of local residents have strongly opposed the project, the data center project, at public meetings due to concerns over high electricity and water consumption, noise, and environmental impact. Another public meeting scheduled soon. Remember, get the local news anytime at WNIR.com, sponsored by CNB Homes. 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I'll take a look at sports in a minute.
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2: 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Sherrod Brown voted with Biden 97%, Schumer 95%, Bernie Sanders 92%. 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And Sherrod Brown will fall in line. 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Sherrod Brown, times changed. 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SLF PAC is responsible for the content of this ad.
0: Oh, it is the Morning Buzz. Phil Ferguson, how you doing? Along with Joyce and John on the show this morning. Give us a call, 330-673-1234. I want to thank Mr. Dear Perfect. He sent me another Browns slogan, and he said, Browns need to manning up. I like that one. Browns need to manning up, and chances are, the way they're playing, they'll get the number one pick in the draft. Will it be Arch Manning, the quarterback for the Texas Longhorns, or beat Ohio State Buckeyes? Will he be the quarterback that we choose? Can we ruin another? Oh, I don't know. I mean, you know. Tim Couch was a pretty good quarterback out of Kentucky, and he was the number one pick, of course, back in 99, and played in Cleveland, and we'll see what happens with the Cleveland Browns getting ready to face the Tampa Bay Buccaneers in Baker Mayfield on Sunday in Tampa, an 8.5-point favorite. All right, we have some birthdays here. I'll talk to center on some sports birthdays for today. 55. Tell you what, 1971, he's 55, and we remember Lance Armstrong. He was the pro racing cyclist, Lance Armstrong, stripped of 7 consecutive Tour de France titles due to doping. He's 55. How about Ronaldo? That's all you have to mention. Probably when you think of soccer, you think certainly of a number of players, but Ronaldo tops the list. And he is 50. He was born in 1976, so happy birthday. I saw this in showbiz today, 61 years ago, 1965, I Dream of Jeannie. That's 61 years ago, starring Barbara Eden as a 2,000-year-old genie. Larry Hagman, as an astronaut, becomes her master, premieres on NBC, and that was 61 years ago. All right. If you have a birthday today, happy birthday. 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All right, Cleveland Indians Guardians had an off day yesterday. 9 games left. They play their final 3 home games against the Athletics starting tonight at 7:10. And the Guardians tied with the White Sox atop the division, both teams at 78 and 75. Cleveland a little better after last night as far as the third and final wild card spot goes. Right now, the Indians lead the Rangers and Blue Jays by 2 games for that final wild card spot. So go Tribe. And after the Athletics, the Guardians finished the season 6 games on the road, 3 against Boston, against the Red Sox, and finished the season 3 against Kansas City, against the Royals. Buffalo Bills outlasted the Detroit Lions last night by the final score of 41-31. Josh Allen threw for 248 yards and three touchdowns. He also rushed for 69 yards and two more scores to lead Buffalo to that 2-0 record now, and Detroit falls to 1-1. A lot of high school football tonight. It was announced at Cuyahoga Falls High School that tonight's game against Field, that was supposed to be Field's homecoming game, has been canceled after several Black Tigers players contracted hand, foot, and mouth disease. The game, which had been scheduled to take place at Falcon Field in Brimfield, not expected to be rescheduled. We have a poll question for you. Check it out. We'll check out weather in a minute.
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0: All right, mostly cloudy to start the day here. We had a little rain early this morning, but mostly cloudy, then gradually becoming sunny. And the high today, 76, partly cloudy tonight, the low 56. 30% chance of some afternoon showers tomorrow, and the high 75. And then Sunday, 80% chance of rain on Sunday, and the high, Joe Thomas, 73 at the Talk of Akron, WNIR.
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1: 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Now, here's Phil Ferguson, John Lockwood, and Joyce Johnson.
7: No, we're not.
5: Yeah.
7: Now, Bob Dylan, he's releasing a box set, the Rolling Thunder review.
5: Okay.
7: This is the 1976 live recordings on November 6th. So if you're a Dylan fan, you get some more music out of him. He's in his 80s, of course, still performing.
5: Yeah.
7: And the woman who messaged me and said, I don't think there was an earthquake on the day the shuttle crashed. Yes, there were. In fact, there were three big things going on.
0: Yeah.
7: A lot happened on that date, January 28th, and I was working in the newsroom as Phil. This was in 86. First, the tragic shuttle Challenger disaster. And second, there was a 5.6 magnitude earthquake that shook the lower Great Lakes in northern Ohio.
5: 5.6?
7: Right.
5: Wow.
7: So that was going on the day of the explosion. And plus, a lot of kids had the day off due to extreme cold and snow. So I'm just verifying here that that was there because we worked in the newsroom.
5: Yeah.
7: We remember that happening.
5: Well, that's the old like TV series, You Are There.
7: Yes.
5: You know, and you were there.
7: Yep.
5: And, you know, and I remember, too, because I was still here in
7: Ohio.
5: I went out to the shore. So, hey, we got some birthdays today. If you're having a birthday, happy birthday from all of us here at the Talk of Akron, WNIR. Aisha Tyler is, she's 56 today. You may remember her as one of the voices in the cartoon Archer. She was also in Criminal Minds. And she is the host of Whose Line Is It Anyway these days. She took over from Drew Carey, and she's been doing that since 2013. Jada Pinkett Smith, of course, Will's wife, celebrating number 55. And they've been married since 1997, but they have been separated, too. Of course, she brought up Lance Armstrong, for better or for worse, 55
7: Live strong.
5: Today. Yeah, right. Jason Sudeikis, enjoy him too, comedian, actor, Ted Lasso since 2020, Last Man on Earth, We Are the Millers, Horrible Bosses, married to Olivia Wilde from 2011 to 2020.
0: We Are the Millers.
5: Yeah, that was a great one. And Patrick Schwarzenegger.
0: Yeah.
5: Arnold's.
0: The Terminator.
5: Yeah, son with Maria Shriver. He is 33 today.
7: Wow.
5: So happy birthday, one and all. Some Friday birthdays here at the Talk of Akron, WNIR.
7: We're going to go right to the phones. Two prizes today. Luigi's plus a family four-pack to the Hudson Haunted House.
5: Indeed.
7: Good morning. Thanks for holding. Hello. Good morning.
0: Hello.
8: Good morning, boys.
0: Oh, hey. Shaqman.
7: How you doing, Shaqman?
8: What's going on today, boys and girls?
7: It's a busy
0: What's
7: day.
0: Happening? We got Jubilee Donuts today. It's hamburger day, cheeseburger day today. I tell you what, man, it's a lot happening on this Friday. You got a busy weekend?
8: I've got a sister in visiting from Indiana.
0: Okay.
5: Mm-hmm. Okay. Next door neighbor here.
7: Is she staying with you?
8: Yes.
7: Okay, so you have a guest room set up, and you're going to put fresh towels out and stuff, right? I mean, that's going to happen.
8: Oh, I'm sure the wife took care of all that.
0: Put out the fancy soap.
7: Yeah, nice soap. Okay, the nice soap this time around.
0: I don't have any fancy soap.
8: Yeah.
0: All right.
7: Now, do you have any useless things that you own or that are in your house that you say, gosh, why do I have these?
8: Yes. As a matter of fact, I was just looking at a bunch of patio chair cushions. They don't fit any chairs that I've got.
7: Time for that. What are you going to do with them? You still keep them for the dog? I mean, what?
5: Yeah, they look too nice. You don't want to throw them away. You never know when you're going to need them, right?
8: I hate to say that I'm going to go against the environment, but there's going to be a bonfire one of these.
7: Bonfire.
0: Throw those in there.
7: You know, watch what's inside them, though, because you don't want an explosion. just saying.
5: There you go.
7: You got to check that stuff.
8: Mm. You toss and step back. Dawson, step back.
7: Yeah, to step back.
5: Watch out.
7: You know, the kids had, we love bonfires, so the kids had one, and the fire department actually drove by and stopped because they're like, this fire's too big.
5: Yeah.
7: You got to watch that stuff.
8: Yeah, you know what I always tell them? I go, you're allowed a cooking fire, aren't you? And they go, oh, yeah. I go, well, here's my hot dogs and here's my marshmallows.
7: Right.
8: I'm just waiting on the flames to go down a bit so I can start cooking.
7: Right.
5: There you go. So
7: you worked around it. Would you rather have a backstage pass to see your favorite artist or a ticket to a premiere with your favorite actor? What do you think?
8: I'll go with the backstage pass.
7: Backstage pass. All right. We're tied. We're tied with that.
5: Who would it be? Who would it be if you go?
8: Eagles.
0: Yeah.
5: Eagles.
8: Let's see.
5: It'd be a good one. Yeah.
8: Sheryl Crow.
5: Sheryl Crow. Okay.
8: And
5: I've had a lifelong crush on Sheryl Crow.
8: Phil
5: she
8: Collins,
5: is so great.
0: Phil Collins.
5: Yeah.
0: Okay.
5: Phil Collins, yeah, would have to wheel fill in you know these days, but yeah, well, I mean that's just the way it is. Billy Joel would be me. Billy Joel. and or Elton John, because they used to do the face-to-face tours together, you know, so, you know, do a face-to-face final tour and then, you know, have me backstage to meet the guys.
8: Well, I've got a recommendation for Bob Dylan.
0: All right.
5: Okay.
7: Oh, okay.
5: Bob Dylan.
8: Retire, please.
0: Oh, okay.
5: Oh, yeah.
7: Retire. He doesn't want to.
0: They're still making money, man.
7: I know. As long as the cash flow is positive,
0: no doubt.
7: He's working, man.
5: Yeah, they're buying
7: he's
5: the tickets, so there you go.
7: Now, have you ever experienced a natural disaster?
8: I would think first you probably marriage.
7: Have. Oh, the first marriage. That's funny.
0: You got me on that one,
7: that's
0: Shaq, man.
7: That's funny, Shaq, man.
5: Stole that from me.
0: Way to go there, that one there.
7: That's funny. A survey of doctors found three things that cause the most household accidents: chainsaws, hot soup, and what else? What do you think?
8: Ladders.
0: What's that?
7: Ladders.
0: Oh, ladders.
5: Ladders.
0: Yeah, I tell you what, no doubt. But yeah. Is it the answer?
7: Is it ladders? I love that we had this last week.
0: Nobody got it. Yeah, we had it. But
7: we appreciate your call today. Call again.
0: Hey, thanks
7: okay?
0: a lot, Shaq, man.
7: All right, take care, Shaq.
5: Give us a call Saturday if you can.
7: Yeah. Call Saturday.
5: All right, man.
8: Keep doing the goodness.
7: Yeah.
5: Take
7: good morning.
5: Care.
7: Hello.
0: Hello.
7: Good morning.
8: Good morning.
7: Hey, hi.
0: Oh, hey, it's a Mercer guy?
8: It is indeed.
0: Hey, what up? And you already have the answer. You said it to me, but don't. Oh, you.
7: Right, what's the answer? You
0: can
7: guess
0: it
7: because I got more.
0: Go ahead.
8: I'll let the next person get it.
0: Okay.
7: Aww. It's okay because I have truth or BS.
0: Go ahead and
7: coming
0: say it. We'll
7: you
0: get,
7: can say
0: come
7: it.
0: On.
7: We can move to another.
8: Oh, rugs.
0: Yes, rugs.
7: Yes.
0: Right.
5: Okay.
7: It's rugs.
0: As soon as you said that to me, I go, yeah, that was it. All right.
7: Yeah, Chip.
0: Way to go.
8: A few times I remember something.
7: Well, we don't.
0: We
7: don't.
0: Even though it was last week.
8: Natural disaster.
0: Yeah.
7: Yeah.
8: When I had just moved from, well, they're gone now, but Ames Department Store moving me from Michigan to New York, Canandaigua, New York, and there was an ice storm. And when they move a manager at a store like that, they give you 6 weeks in a hotel to find an apartment. Well, that ice storm hit.
0: Okay.
8: So I was in the hotel for 3.5 months.
0: Oh, you were in there 3.5 months in a hotel room?
7: Wow.
8: Because, yeah, in fact, there's so many outside crews come in. To you know, there's people without power for 6 weeks.
0: Man.
8: You know, or more. You know, so, you know, with all the outside crews taking up the hotels and short-term apartments, I couldn't find an apartment. So, yeah.
7: Wow.
8: So.
0: How was it for three in a hotel room? Yeah, I mean, I can stand about
8: horrible,
0: a week,
8: horrible,
0: and that's
8: horrible.
0: About it, you know?
8: Horrible.
7: Yeah. Why was it horrible?
0: Oh,
8: you had to eat out all the time.
7: Okay.
8: Or, you know, if you brought something in, you do. Yeah.
0: You just have the one room in a bathroom.
8: Couldn't cook, and I love to cook.
0: Yep.
8: Your useless item.
7: Yes. Yes.
8: Now, somebody, I'll try and enunciate this properly. Somebody sent us at one point a duck plucker.
7: A duck. Duck with a D.
0: We're saying,
7: plucker.
0: With
5: a P-L.
8: Pluck your eyebrows.
7: Thank you.
8: It was a little nubby kind of rubber tool you put on the end of a drill to pluck a duck.
0: Okay.
5: Okay.
7: Yeah. Have you ever used it?
5: Kind of sounds like a Marx Brothers routine, you know? Pluck a duck on the viaduct, you know, or something.
8: It's in its original packaging, and I don't even think it had, well, I know barcodes have been around for, I don't know, since the 40s or something, but I don't even think this package had a barcode on it.
5: Wow.
7: Oh, my gosh.
8: But, yeah, duck plucker.
0: Okay.
5: Duck plucker.
7: I can't think of anyone who would ever use that. I mean, I even know people that have ducks.
8: Maybe a duck hunter. That, you know,
7: maybe, a duck hunter.
8: Hunts duck.
7: Right.
8: You know, or maybe,
7: That's totally
5: You know what they should do then? When they dub out the bad words for Die Hard, they should have yippee-ki-yay, duck plucker. There you go.
8: There you
7: go.
8: That would work.
7: The duck pluckers.
8: I'll get my people to contact Bruce's people. There you go.
5: Yeah, right.
7: Yeah. How about you rather have a backstage pass to see your favorite artist or a ticket to a premiere with your favorite actor? What do you think?
8: Oh, the BSP, and it'll be George Strait.
0: George Strait.
5: Oh,
7: okay.
5: Great artist.
7: George Strait.
5: Great artist.
7: No kidding.
8: You hear no controversy with him. He just makes music. He's up there just effortlessly singing. And he has, what, a million number ones or whatever? I mean,
5: yeah.
8: The guy is just
5: just a nice guy all around, you know. Yeah.
7: Very much so. Well, we appreciate it. Hey, call us Saturday.
0: Hey, thanks for calling.
7: Okay? Call Saturday.
8: All right. I'll talk to you guys tomorrow.
0: All right, man.
7: Good morning. Hello.
0: Hello.
7: Good morning.
0: Hello? What up?
5: What's going on?
9: Who is it?
7: It's BS, sir.
9: Oh.
7: Easy to guess.
9: George,
7: easy to guess.
9: I got
7: go ahead. Okay.
5: We got an answer for you.
9: I want to. No, not you. Joyce. I want to go on your trip with you.
7: Okay. Well, you know, call Colette and or go to that meeting, which is going to be held on Tuesday, the 29th at Silver Lake Country Club, and you can learn about, or you could call Colette if you can't make the meeting.
9: And they going to have food?
7: Oh, there's going to be food. Ask Phil. He was just on these trips.
0: Yeah, they had a little food and said, you know, some pop and coffee and stuff and tea.
7: Yeah,
9: they got
7: feed
9: of buffets.
7: You.
9: They got buffets on that.
7: How does it work? I don't know. You'd have to ask Colette. But I think you get breakfast. They have, I think, 12 meals or so that
0: are talking about on the trip?
7: Yeah, on the trip.
0: Yeah, they pay for most meals.
7: And yeah.
0: Usually breakfasts are all covered.
9: I like buffets.
5: Yeah.
7: Mm-hmm.
9: Yeah.
7: I think you should look into it, BSer.
5: Yeah.
0: I'll tell you what, a lot of fun. They handle everything.
9: I'll tell you what, man.
7: You can bring Mom.
0: Yes.
9: Now I was going to come by myself.
7: Oh, okay. Well, why would you do that? Why wouldn't you bring your mom?
0: Or bring Nettie.
7: Or you could bring your wife. That might be.
9: Because
0: you can't leave Mom alone.
9: My family gets embarrassed when I go up to the buffet because I sit right up there.
0: And just eat from the
9: buffet. And I fill my plate. I don't eat out of the buffet, but I fill my plate and sit there. It saves time. And I get a little embarrassed when I do that. You know what I mean? But I wouldn't tell them my ass hurts from the chair. I wouldn't do that. I wouldn't want to embarrass everybody.
0: Do you remember Cullison's story about the buffet with his dad?
9: No.
0: They're at the buffet. You know how they have the spit guards or whatever those things are, you know, to cover the food a little bit? But he was leaning over, but he couldn't understand him. Tom was on one side, his dad on the other, and he couldn't understand his dad, and his dad would say, I want something, and he thought it was the salad dressing, so he bit a big heaping salad dressing on it, and he asked him again. He put another heaping salad dressing on there. I think it was the third time before his dad said, I want the croutons. It's the croutons in the bowl that he wanted or whatever.
5: There you go.
7: All right, most
9: salad.
0: So he soaked the salad.
7: Most useless thing in your house.
0: Yeah.
7: No, don't say mom. Don't say Nettie.
0: Don't say yourself.
5: Yeah, don't say you. Yeah.
9: Oh, see, I was going to say,
7: It's a thing.
5: It's got to be a thing. Yeah. An object.
7: Like air fresheners or something.
9: Dog bed. Yeah, we got this dog bed.
7: Dog bed. That's a good answer.
0: Oh, it won't lay in it, huh?
7: No.
0: I'd still hold on to that.
5: My
9: mother-in-law bought her a $5 mat that she loved, and I think she peed on it or something, and we threw it away. So we bought it her. It's a really nice dog bed. She won't sit in.
0: You know what I bought on? You remember As Seen on TV, you know, all those products?
9: Yeah.
0: So I bought, they had, I saw it on TV. I'm staying at home, and it was 10 of those lights, round lights, that you hit, and the light goes on like you put it in your closet or something. Well, I put up 1 out of 10 in my closet. I think I used it one time, and that was about it. And that was it.
9: Man.
0: So I threw all those away. But As Seen on TV, I think Bob Golic owns about every item As Seen on TV.
5: Oh, yeah. Well, they put them on the end cap.
0: The grabber.
5: Yeah, they put them on the end cap. You know, all the As Seen on TV stuff, you know.
0: They have in stores a whole display of As Seen on TV.
7: Let's never forget the Rotato.
0: Okay, the Rotato.
5: That's right.
0: What was Ron? What was that one? The Dicer with the onions.
7: Dicer slicer.
5: Yeah, right.
0: Yeah, As Seen on TV.
5: Yeah.
7: What was that called?
5: Do they still have the singing fish or the singing trout or whatever it is?
7: Billy Bass.
5: Billy Bass.
0: Give me back my fish. Give me back my fish.
7: We have that at home.
5: Really?
7: Yeah, my one son, Kev, just loved that.
0: Oh, you gotta keep it.
7: We got him one. Yeah. It's his.
5: Gonna have to go.
7: Not throwing it out.
0: Oh, BS, sir.
5: You should have enough batteries. All right,
7: we gotta hit some news, man.
5: Gotta run. You have a good day, man.
7: We will be back to take some more calls. 330-673-1234. It is a 2-for-Friday. Luigi's gift certificates.
5: Yeah.
7: You'll find award-winning Akron Pizza, plus a family 4-pack to the Hudson Haunted House. 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
0: 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Very latest from the National Weather Service, mostly cloudy to start, then some sunshine later, in the high today, 76. Boil advisory after a massive water main break in Summit County. The break is in Bedford Heights on Solon Road near the I-271 overpass. Customers in parts of Twinsburg, Macedonia, and Northfield should boil water before using it, or use bottled water. Cleveland Water said organisms that cause illnesses in people may have entered the water supply. Cleveland Water will share an update when the advisory is lifted. Warren Buffett stepping down as chairman of Berkshire Hathaway after serving in the role for more than 50 years. Company said this morning the 96-year-old Buffett will take his place there as chairman emeritus, will take on his new role immediately. His son Howard will serve as the new chairman. Howard Buffett has served as Berkshire Hathaway board member since 1993, but Warren Buffett stepping down. Shooting at a high school in the southern Philippines left two 14-year-old students, a boy and a girl, and the teenage gunman dead. Local government and police officials say at least 10 people were wounded. Authorities investigating the gunman's possible connection to a true crime community is reported by the gunman's best friend. Drivers should expect multiple delays, days of sobriety checkpoints, and that would be tonight as well as Saturday night into Sunday morning. The Summit County OVI Task Force will conduct sobriety checkpoints Friday, Saturday, Sunday. Certainly drive safe, drive smart, drive sober. Specific checkpoint locations and times will be announced later today. With another heating season coming up, Akron residents, small businesses, once again have options available for them to save money with the city's natural gas program. The natural gas supplier for the city of Akron will be IGS Energy. Participants joining the city's natural gas aggregation program will be charged a fixed rate of $4.65 MCF. This rate will be in effect from November of this year, November 2026, through November 2028. Remember, get the local news anytime at WNIR.com. Sports in a minute.
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0: All righty, it's 7:40 and a beautiful day today and tonight. 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High school football for tonight. Some big matchups. You got Forno Maslin taking on Forno St. Ed's. Copley and Revere, battle there. Battle for the bell. Copley Indians and Revere Minutemen, both teams 3-1 on the season. Talmadge and Norton go at it tonight. Both teams 3-1. Hudson at 4-0 taking on Nordonia 3-1. Wadsworth, great young quarterback there. Wadsworth 4-0, North Royalton 3-1. Cuyahoga Falls High School announced that the football game tonight against Field has been canceled after several of the team members for the Black Tigers contracted hand, foot, and mouth disease. So they had to cancel the game that was scheduled, I think it was Field's homecoming game, Falcons Field. So that game canceled, not expected to be rescheduled. Let's see, Ohio State getting ready to take on Kent State. The latest line I saw, it was Ohio State favored by 52.5 points. Browns and Tampa Bay. Browns a dog in that one by 8.5 points to Baker Mayfield. And Tampa Bay, the Guardians getting ready. They had the day off yesterday. It's the final stretch. It's not must win yet, but you got 9 games to go, tied with Chicago atop the division. Chicago has a very easy schedule for the remaining nine games. Cleveland's schedule fairly easy as well, especially against the three games against the Athletics. You'd hope to sweep the series. I hate to put all the pressure on them, but after that you're playing Boston. Boston's in the playoffs, and the Red Sox pretty good, and that's at Fenway Park. In fact, then after that, you're on the road against Kansas City Royals in KC. Last night, pro football, Thursday night game, it was Josh Allen throwing for three touchdowns and 248 yards. He also rushed for 69 yards. Buffalo defeated Detroit 41-31. Bills now 2-0. The Lions fall to 1-1. We have a sports poll for you. Check it out. Which pro sport is the best to watch in person? We got a list there for you. And we'll take a look at the weather forecast and get back to your calls at 330-673-1234. Stay tuned.

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5: 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Weather forecast today, mostly sunny. The high mid-70s, 57 the low tonight, and tomorrow 76 the high with 30% chance of rain at the Talk of Akron, WNIR.
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6: 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Now, here's Phil Ferguson, John Lockwood, and Joyce Johnson.
7: Well, Tom Petty, next month will mark the 10-year anniversary of his death.
8: Wow.
7: I know, it's been 10 years.
8: Yeah.
7: Since then, members of his band, the Heartbreakers, have played together on special occasions, but never the full lineup, and never as the Heartbreakers. That changed Wednesday when founding members performed with Chris Stapleton to open the Americana Awards before receiving the Lifetime Achievement Award.
8: Nice. And Chris Stapleton, a great artist, too. So,
7: You
8: 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I have a lot of apps on my phone, and especially gas apps with the price of gas
7: to try
8: to change some money and everything. Well, there's a brand new app called Run.

0: P. RUNPEE tells you the best time to leave your seat at a movie theater to pee without missing anything important. It syncs with the movie, counts down for a suitable pee time, vibrates when it's safe to go, and then tells you what you missed while you were returning to your seats.
1: I can see that.
0: Run
1: I
0: pee.
1: See it.
0: Sounds,
1: Run pee.
0: Sounds like a command, not an app.
1: No.
0: You know, just, but... Yeah, so
1: not to be confused with Run DMC, of course, and none of those things.
0: No, or Run PEE.
1: Run PEE, yeah, none of those things.
0: Oh, man.
1: You know what? We were talking a little bit, Rice Krispie Treats Day today. You cannot butter, margarine, melted marshmallows, that's all you need.
0: Yeah.
1: I mean, what a wonderful, it was invented in 1939 as a promotional vehicle for the cereal, of course. Snap, Crackle, Pop.
0: Yeah.
1: I just think it's a wonderful treat. We still love it. I
0: guess you could call it some snap, crackle, pop culture.
1: Yeah,
0: there.
1: Like a chiropractic you know, celebration together.
0: Yeah.
1: We are going to go back to the phones. We're asking you the most useless thing in your house or that you own. I'm going to add to, you know, most of the decorations I own are pretty useless.
0: Mm.
1: You know, when I look at that, all those Halloween decorations, all this stuff I have, it's like, what am I doing? The fake plants, that is crazy. I mean, the fake plants are really useless.
0: Mm-hmm. I actually have a real plant in my house. It was a house gift
1: that
0: my good friend, school buddy Rose gave me when I first moved in. And after 2 years, it's there. It's on one of my end tables, and you know, I water it once a week, and it's still going strong. And you know, and when she gave it to me, I mean, I don't have a green thumb like my sister Marianne does. You know, she's into plants and watering and everything. But you know, when Rose gave it to me, she said, you know, and you can propagate it too. And I'm like, say what? You know, propagate? I guess you can like cut little pieces off of it and replant them to give you additional plants.
1: Yeah.
0: But it's still going strong. I should probably hang it from the ceiling, you know, like near a window,
1: so it gets space.
0: Proper amount of sunlight and everything. But it's still going strong. So Rose, thank you for that, and like our friendship, which has been decades.
1: Long.
0: I hope it's going to last a long time.
1: Let it grow. Well, Japan now has more than 100,000 residents aged 100 or older for the first time, the most of any country. And when the tally began in 1963, there were 153. Now in Japan, there are more adult diapers being sold than baby diapers. I'm not kidding.
0: Really?
1: This is a real fact.
0: Wow.
1: A British Columbia man found his windshield shattered and turned to security footage for an explanation. The video showed a male elk chasing a female, then leaping onto the hood of his 1988 Oldsmobile. That's what caused the damage.
0: The elks were horny, so to speak. Huh?
1: So to speak.
0: Yeah, yeah.
1: I think that would be a disaster. They're huge.
0: Yeah.
1: They're huge.
0: Yeah, I mean, God, you know, you're looking at the movie Tommy Boy, you know, having a deer in the back seat of that convertible.
1: It's
0: an accident waiting to happen.
1: It's scary.
0: Let's
1: good
0: talk
1: morning.
0: To people.
1: Hello. Good morning.
2: Well, good morning, Joyce.
1: Hey, good morning.
3: Oh,
1: how you doing, Mr. Bowler?
3: Bowler.
0: Good morning.
2: I got something to say for your useless thing that includes you, Joyce, and you
1: useless.
2: Too, Phil.
1: Okay.
2: I've got a wooden bowling ball.
1: Oh, yeah, that would...
2: A wooden bowling ball?
1: That's pretty useless.
3: A wooden bowling ball.
1: How did you acquire it? I mean, how did this come into your possession?
2: You want it on eBay. Yeah.
1: On eBay? You actually bought it?
3: So you actually wanted it. Nobody gave it to you.
0: Was Fred Flintstone selling it or something?
2: No,
0: bowling ball, he went to a wooden bowling ball, right?
2: John, I tell you what. Fred Flintstone was the first. Was that the Flintstones the first cartoon primetime show on TV?
0: Yeah. It was.
2: I think that's where I saw Fred carrying around. Remember, he used to do the twinkle toes thing.
0: Yep. Yeah, and the piano goes ding, ding, ding, ding.
2: Yep. He used to carry around, and I could not understand why he had the bowling ball like with a handle on it.
0: Mm.
2: And here it was a bag.
3: Yeah.
2: And I have got the daggone bag now. Just one of the handles is torn off. So it's two fingers back in the day because they didn't want the ball to wriggle at all because the lanes were dry as a bone.
0: Yeah, okay.
2: You know, and they that's why the whole term throwing up sawdust and stuff, because now guys are cranking it and spinning like crazy.
0: Yeah, okay.
2: But, Phil, do you hear that they want to get rid of, well, they're getting rid of the over 50 league or something. There's the PBA doing something with the
3: I was reading something about that. That's too bad because, you know, the bowlers, those are the ones that I, over 60 are the ones, the pro bowlers. Though I love to watch the old-time bowlers, but I heard they're getting rid of that, yeah.
0: Oh, that's not right.
2: They're not. They're, well,
0: you know, the AARP league. There you go.
3: Excluding the older
0: and over.
3: Bowlers.
0: Yeah. Yeah.
2: So well, here's what I found out that I was talking to people that knew them. He said that, you know, that the guys are out there cranking it. They're going to have 70 younger folks or whatever under the 50. Then people 50 and over, 25 of them are going to bowl with them, although not on the same scoring sheet, but still on the same lane. So you're not going to get, you know, a guy like 60 years old is not going to crank it up like a young guy.
3: No. And they're, so they can't. Anybody, I mean, anybody over 60 or so really can't compete with the younger kids nowadays. It's just, you know, it's not going to happen.
2: 50-year-old, yeah, maybe. But not
3: maybe somebody like Parker Bone or somebody, but yeah, you're right. So we lost Randy Peterson. God bless, one of the all-time
2: Well, when did he pass?
3: He passed away a couple days ago. Randy Peterson at the age of 64. So that was a tough.
2: Oh, come on. He can't be 64.
3: Yeah, 64.
0: Wow. Yeah.
1: Well, this is it for him, you know.
0: Yeah, 64.
2: Well, I know, but gee whiz. It's like.
3: Yeah, a great, really a great person, a very good bowler, and a great commentator for 25 years.
0: And so. Just too darn young. Too darn young
3: yeah,
0: at 64.
3: No doubt about that. Mm. All right.
2: What do you got for me, Joyce?
1: Okay, so would you rather have a backstage pass to see your favorite artist or a ticket to a premiere with your favorite actor? Which would you fall under here?
2: I know exactly what I'm talking about. I love the movie Interstellar. I did. You know, who didn't like that? I was always emotional. And Matthew McConaughey got me crying a little bit, you know. And I saw him on YouTube, and he's an inspirational speaker. And I finally found somebody I have lived my life like who could say it what I've done. And if you go on there, just Google or YouTube the thing for Michael McConaughey,
3: Matthew McConaughey.
0: Yeah.
3: That's all right. All right.
2: Man, Matthew. you know, and I want to find out about him and Woody and all the whole thing. They're saying Woody Harrelson, him could look at the same mother. I don't know that.
1: You know, isn't that the weirdest thing ever?
2: Is that weird?
1: And I think his dad was in prison for murder.
3: Yeah.
2: It was crazy.
1: Isn't that true? I think it is.
3: Woody Harrelson, yeah.
1: Yeah.
3: His dad.
0: Yeah. Yeah. He murdered somebody, I think, and serving a life sentence.
2: Was he a hitman?
1: You know, that I don't know. Someone will know.
3: Was he a hitman?
1: I don't know that, but it was a weird story. I do remember hearing that years ago.
0: Yeah, looking it up now.
1: John is looking.
0: Charles Void Harrison actually passed away in 2007, but he was an American contract killer and organized crime figure convicted of assassinating a federal judge. The first federal judge assassinated in the 20th century. And, of course, you know, he's a father of Woody. And, so he was a hitman. How about that?
1: Isn't that weird?
2: I tell you what, weird is when Matthew McConaughey, I'm surprised, Joyce, you don't like Matthew, all the women.
1: In the movie with him and in scenes with him in White Boy Rick. I am the opening scene, the woman with the Hoosier hair.
0: Really?
1: Yeah.
0: White Boy Rick. I got to look that up.
1: It was me.
2: Rom-com. He said...
1: It's not really a funny movie. Go ahead.
2: Oh, it's not.
1: No, it's a true story. Oh. It's a true story. But yeah, you would like the movie. It's a good movie. And just to see me with big Hoosier hair. You know? I'm like the opening shot.
2: I know what Phil does. I don't have any idea what John does.
1: Well, we all show up here and merge as the morning buzz.
0: Yeah.
1: Now, have you ever experienced a natural disaster? Yes,
2: I
1: more than once. No, you have
2: I
1: not.
2: Know that I was always taught that the flooding is the only disaster you can avoid.
0: Yeah.
2: That's the only one. You don't build low, you build high.
0: Mm-hmm.
1: Right.
0: Or you float.
1: Right.
2: Well, I'm scared to death of tornadoes, though, man. A basement, man. I don't know.
1: Oh, that's true.
0: I mean, I'll be watching footage of someone, you know, who is standing there while a tornado is whipping around and coming at them, and that scares me just watching it.
2: Yeah, I'm kind of not down to that either.
0: Yeah, no.
3: I still go in the basement all the time.
1: All right,
0: that's right. Southwest corner.
3: Yeah.
1: True or false? Before becoming queen, Elizabeth II she was trained as an auto mechanic.
2: False.
3: That is so bizarre that it's probably true.
0: Yeah.
1: It's true.
0: It is true.
1: She actually, and this is Queen Elizabeth II, she served as a driver and mechanic during World War II.
0: You know, and I did not see the answer to that, Joyce, but I actually,
1: you knew that.
0: Somewhere I knew that or read that or something.
1: You know
0: so.
1: Why? Because it's so weird.
3: Yeah,
0: it's just another part of my brain, you know, that retains things kind of like Monty Python quotes.
1: It's a
0: and,
1: weird thing.
0: You know, and
1: that's
0: bad dad jokes and
1: hey,
0: stuff
1: call
0: like
1: us
0: that.
1: Tomorrow, okay?
3: Hey,
1: I know
3: thanks,
1: you won
3: Mr.
1: this month.
3: Bowler. All right, man.
0: Have a great one.
1: All right. Take
0: all righty.
1: Care. I did see this. A restaurant manager in Three Rivers, Michigan, guided 50 customers and staff to safety in the restaurant kitchen when a tornado with 130-mile-per-hour wind struck. Aubrey McKenzie, who had been afraid of storms since childhood, was being called a hero for her quick thinking before getting everyone into the windowless prep kitchen.
0: Okay.
1: She peeked outside one last time and spotted a man with his dog sitting in a pickup truck and a boy on his phone and urged him to come inside. Moments later, the tornado hit, and she said, your ears are popping. It was so loud.
0: Yeah.
1: It's like a freight train,
0: wow.
1: I guess. And she said, you know what? You would, by the sound of it, think of these walls weren't going to hold. But she said no one who sheltered in the kitchen was injured. And Aubrey has brushed off the hero label. She said, I just felt like I did what I was supposed to do.
0: Wow. You know, this very studio could become a windowless prep kitchen. Because,
1: yeah.
0: I mean, thank goodness we have a skylight.
1: I think you are correct
3: nice.
1: On that.
3: It looks like a nice day.
0: Yeah.
1: Every day is a nice day.
0: Here we go.
1: Madonna will open the 2026 VMAs with her first live performance on the show in 23 years.
0: I remember her.
1: Oh, my God. 23 years?
0: Yeah.
1: The Queen of Pop, who's leading 11 nominations, coming off the release of Confessions 2, which made its debut at number one in July on the Billboard 200.
0: Everything I think of Madonna, you know, I've said it once and I'll say it again. I remember when she was early on, Dick Clark interviewed her, and he says, what are your goals? And she said, to rule the world. And boy, did she.
1: She made a difference. Yes, she did. We'll be back after ABC News. You're listening to WNIR, Ken Akron. Stay with us.
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4: From ABC News, I'm Sherry Preston. The rising cost of fuel on a lot of Americans' minds. This truck driver in California paying almost double what he did last year to fill up his semi because diesel now costs $6.40 a gallon on average.
5: You know, you're working just for fuel, not working for life. 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
4: ABC's Elizabeth Schulze's at a gas station in Washington, D.C.
6: We spoke with one manager of a trucking company in South Dakota overnight. He told us that the cost to fill up his small fleet of trucks has gone from $3,000 a week before the Iran war now to almost $7,000 now. And we are seeing these costs go across the economy. Most goods, a majority of goods in the U.S. travel through trucking, and that is why we could see these prices translate into higher costs for food, clothes, and packages.
4: And don't forget heating your home this winter either.
7: Home heating oil is similar to diesel, so its prices are rising just as fast. In Maine, prices are now 74% higher than a year ago. Filling a home oil tank now costs nearly $675 more.
4: ABC's Sophie Flay. Protests are expected at the Kennedy Center today. President Trump threatening to tear it down unless his name is added to it. Warren Buffett making it official, stepping down as the chairman of Berkshire Hathaway, effective immediately. His son will take over. Another incident involving artificial intelligence. This time, one company is said to have used its AI to break into another AI company's programs.
8: Researchers have reportedly used Anthropic's Claude software to hack rival company OpenAI. The researchers told the Wall Street Journal they gained access to an employee's ChatGPT account and read files containing company secrets. OpenAI claims it's now resolved the related security issues and thanked the researchers for contacting them.
4: ABC's Hannah Bata. Scientists heralding the remarkable discovery of a new kind of cat found in Bolivia's cloud forest. It's a 3-pound tiny feline with a spotted pelt similar to a leopard. This is ABC News.
9: 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I've been surfing here since I was a kid. 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
4: There was a vigil last night for those killed in the bus SUV crash and the subsequent news chopper crash that followed it in Los Angeles this week. Chris Christie's a chopper reporter for rival WABC.
11: I think the gravity of what happened is just sinking in. You know, it's... these things unfortunately happen, but when it happens this close to home, it's different.
4: Killed in the chopper, the pilot George Marcinow and reporter Elenia Moreno. A strong supporter of President Trump from Florida, now criticizing his policies on immigration. Here's ABC's Karen Hua.
12: With 46 days to go until the midterm elections, a Republican congresswoman from red state Florida is out with a new ad warning President Trump that his immigration crackdown may hurt Republicans in November.
13: Mr. President, some of your immigration enforcement efforts have gone too far. In July, 50% of the 50,000 people that were detained had no criminal record.
12: Representative Maria Elvira Salazar of Miami is a three-term Republican, endorsed by Trump, in a district that's three-quarters Hispanic.
4: DHS responding by saying that the men and women of ICE are enforcing laws passed by Congress. More excerpts are out from the book next week. That's coming out next week by Princess Diana's brother, Charles. The latest says Diana was dreadfully hurt by the removal of her HRH Royal Highness title after she divorced then Prince Charles. The Queen is said to have offered to restore it after she died, but her brother refused. Sherry Preston, ABC News.
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16: 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Sherrod Brown voted with Biden, 97%. Schumer, 95%. Bernie Sanders, 92%. That was the Democrat Party he joined 50 years ago. But times have changed. 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They're not asking for your vote. 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And Sherrod Brown will fall in line. 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Sherrod Brown, times changed. 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SLFPAC.org. SLF PAC is responsible for the content of this ad.
3: 8:06, good morning. I'm Phil Ferguson, WNIR News, brought to you by Portage Community Bank, where neighbors serving neighbors is more than just a slogan. 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Your number one jewelry source, mostly sunny, with a high 76. We had some rain moving through the area this morning, but clearing out with a high in the mid-70s today. Cleveland Water issued a boil advisory after a massive water main break occurred in Summit County. The break is in Bedford Heights on Solon Road near the I-271 overpass. Customers in parts of Twinsburg, Macedonia, Northfield should boil water before using it or use bottled water. Drivers should expect multiple days of sobriety checkpoints this weekend. The Summit County OVI Task Force will conduct sobriety checkpoints at locations throughout Summit County beginning tonight. Also tomorrow night into Sunday morning. The checkpoints will continue once again through Saturday into early morning hours of Sunday. Specific checkpoint locations and times will be announced later today. In 1990, the Supreme Court upheld the use of sobriety checkpoints as long as they meet certain guidelines, which include public notification and the disclosure of where those checkpoints will be. So that will be announced later today, but those checkpoints tonight, Saturday, into early morning Sunday in Summit County. Portage County woman wanted after reported assault, arrested after a standoff with the sheriff's office. According to a release here from the Portage County Sheriff's Office, on Tuesday, deputies responded to a home on Douglas Street in Shalersville Township after a reported assault involving neighbors. Deputies contacted the suspect, Cora Beaver, inside the home, and during the investigation, developed probable cause to arrest her for the assault as deputies tried to take her into custody. The release said she became agitated, armed herself with a knife, barricaded herself inside. According to this release, deputies communicated with Beaver for more than an hour, and despite repeated attempts to gain her cooperation, she refused. The sheriff's office contacted the Portage County Tactical Response Team, TRT, and obtained arrest warrants. Members of TRT entered the house after Beaver refused to surrender and used less lethal munitions to take her into custody. That according to this release. Beaver was booked on charges of assault as well as resisting arrest, obstructing official business. Three Ohio men, two from the Akron area, 27-year-old Daquan Dixon, 31-year-old Anthony Clark of Akron, as well as two California men sentenced to federal prison time for running a large-scale drug operation between California and Ohio. According to court documents, this was ongoing between early 2023 and April 2024. The drugs included methamphetamine, cocaine, other controlled substances. The drugs were either mailed from locations in Los Angeles and San Diego, or co-conspirators smuggled the drugs in suitcases on commercial flights, then drove to an apartment in the Columbus area. Additional couriers were recruited to help smuggle the cash and drugs between Ohio and California. Once the drugs were in Ohio, they were shipped throughout the state. In total, agents seized more than 33 pounds of methamphetamine, more than 2 pounds of cocaine. Agents also seized firearms and cash. But once again, three Ohio men, two from Akron, two California men, sentenced to lengthy prison times. Portage Gathers, a free community event centered around food, connection, and community, planned for 11 a.m. to 2 p.m. That's coming up fast, September 20th, at Ravenna's Castle Park, 130 Chestnut Hill Drive. Attendees can enjoy a community food spread as they connect with local organizations, as well as community resources. Children are welcome, can take part in activities and crafts. The event is described as relaxed and informal, a place to meet neighbors and connect with local leaders. So that is coming up 11 a.m. to 2 p.m. September 20th at Ravenna's Castle Park, 130 Chestnut Hill Drive. 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It's 8:10. I'll be back with sports in a minute.
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3: 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Guardians had an off day yesterday. 9 games left in the regular season, and right now, the White Sox won last night, so right now the White Sox and the Guardians tied, identical records, 78 and 75. The White Sox own the tiebreaker over Cleveland. They beat them 7 out of 13 games, so if the season ended in a tie, the White Sox would be the division champion. Now, right now, the Guardians pretty good in that wild card, that third and final wild card spot in the American League. The Guardians lead the Rangers and Blue Jays by 2 games for that final spot. The Orioles, hey, Mr. Oriole, the Orioles 3 games back. And the Rangers and Blue Jays open up a 3-game series in Texas starting tonight. After the series with the Athletics at Progressive Field, the Guardians finish the season on the road. 3 games against Boston at Fenway Park, and then 3 against Kansas City against the Royals. Josh Allen threw for 248 yards, 3 touchdowns, also rushed for 69 yards. 2 more scores to lead the Buffalo Bills to a 41-31 win over the Detroit Lions in the first ever home game at the new $2 billion Highmark Stadium. Man, all right. And of course, Cleveland starting to build that new stadium in Brook Park. And ticket price is very expensive for the Bills games. And guess what? They'll be very, very expensive when it comes to the opening of that new Browns stadium. L.A. Rams defensive tackle Aaron Donald practiced yesterday. Team is hopeful that he will be able to play Monday night against the New York Giants. Donald, who initially retired, came out of retirement August 30th. He did not travel to the Rams' Week 1 loss against San Francisco in Melbourne, Australia. And, of course, the Rams have one of our star players for many, many years, and went there, and Miles Garrett, and he goes over there, and his knee. He said he's feeling good after his knee surgery. He had knee surgery. Miles Garrett did play for the Rams, but he's going to be out at least 4 games. He'll miss the next 4 games being put on the injury reserve. 3 college football games on the schedule for tonight all involve at least one team ranked in the top 25. 7:30 ESPN, 5th-ranked Miami Hurricanes on the road against Wake Forest Demon Deacons. 13th-ranked Texas Tech hosting 22nd-ranked Houston at 8 on Fox. 21st-ranked Oregon trying to recover from their loss to Oklahoma State last week at home against Portland State. 10:30 on the Big Ten Network. A lot of high school football action tonight. Of course, it is Friday night with really, I think, the marquee matchup, Maslin St. Ed's tonight. Maslin and St. Ed's coming to the game both at 4-0. One team that will not play tonight, Cuyahoga Falls. 2 teams won't play. Cuyahoga Falls High School announced that tonight's football game against Field has been canceled after several Black Tigers players contracted hand, foot, and mouth disease. A game which had been scheduled to take place at Falcons Field in Brimfield Township, not expected to be rescheduled. And our WNAR sports poll, thank you, Johnny Radio, comes up with that. Which pro sport is the best to watch in person? NFL, NBA, NHL, Major League Baseball, MLS, PGA, or tennis? And we'll take a look at the WNAR weather forecast. Get back to your calls in a minute.
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2: All righty, and mostly sunny for today. 76, you know, around northeast Ohio, September. 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Mostly sunny, 76 today, 57 the low tonight, 30% chance of rain tomorrow on the high, 76. 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
5: Well, the Spice Girls, following a teasing campaign that convinced fans a reunion was coming, they announced the Singles Collection, a box set featuring the singles, B-sides, and previously unreleased material. I thought they released everything they had, and that was it.
6: Wow.
5: The 14-disc color vinyl and CD collection arriving November 6th. So if you're a fan, it's coming. More music.
6: Spice Girls.
5: Spice Girls, ooh. Baby Spice, Posh Spice. What was the other one?
6: Ginger.
5: Ginger Spice.
6: Scary Spice.
5: Scary Spice.
7: There was tarragon.
6: And
5: I don't know.
7: No,
5: about
7: there wasn't
5: that
7: a tarragon.
5: No.
6: And then the fifth Spice Girl was
5: Old Spice.
6: Old Spice.
7: No, it wasn't Old Spice either.
6: Right. Sugar and Spice. I don't know. But today is Respect Day, and we're not talking the Aretha Franklin song. This is created by Family Violence Prevention Fund, rather. It's now called Futures Without Violence. The day is about teaching respect, raising awareness about domestic and dating violence with the goal of ending violence against women and children. And today is also First Love Day.
5: Oh, wow.
6: A day to reflect on your first love. For some people, this may feel like a distant memory, or maybe you're still with your first love. That's possible. That happens. Today, reflect on those butterflies you experienced when you felt that first romantic spark and the slight gag reflex I just caused
5: by mentioning
6: first
5: love
6: it.
5: Day.
6: Yeah.
5: It's okay.
6: First love day.
5: For some people, it's so
6: good morning.
5: Memory.
6: It's a Friday. It's great to be back on the Morning Buzz. And, of course, we'll have an abbreviated version on Saturday from 6 till 9 a.m. So glad to be back in the swing of things with you guys.
5: Right. Well, it's a two for Friday. Also, we're giving away some Luigi's gift certificates. They don't just have that award-winning Akron pizza. We talk about the meatball subs.
7: Love the meatball.
5: We talk about rigatoni. We talk about the big salads. Luigi's does not disappoint. All's good. And, of course, I'm the person that takes the pizza to go because we just haven't had enough when we're there. And we're just so full. It's like we know we're going to want to eat more later.
6: Yep.
5: Also, a family four-pack to the local Hudson Haunted House.
6: Okay.
5: My son went a couple years ago with his girlfriend, had a great time there. And, of course, on Sunday, it's a family day where they have all kinds of events for your kids. So,
6: nice.
5: Definitely worth it. Let's
2: talk to people.
5: Good morning. Hello. Thanks for holding.
2: Hello.
0: Good morning.
5: Hi.
2: How you doing, man?
0: Twinsburg Walker.
5: Twinsburg Walker.
6: ATTW. Hey. How are you?
2: You're walking.
0: Currently walking around Savannah, actually.
5: Oh yes, Savannah, that's right. Visiting your daughter.
2: You're there for the weekend, right?
0: Yes.
2: Yeah, have fun. That's nice. All right.
5: Yep. Now, are you walking by yourself, or is this like a group effort?
0: This is my daughter's up. My wife is still sleeping.
5: Okay, good. That's probably best.
0: And her boyfriend
5: best,
0: is at work.
6: Okay. So right. How's good the weather day down there?
0: Oh, beautiful.
6: We're good.
0: Heading to the pool.
6: Oh, nice. Right. Very nice.
5: All right. Most useless thing in your house. What do you think?
0: A hairbrush.
5: A hairbrush?
6: A hairbrush.
2: You don't need it anymore. Huh?
5: You don't need it.
0: Walker is bald.
2: All right. You don't need it.
5: You know what? Bald is beautiful. Right. You be proud. You rock that bald, okay?
6: That's right.
5: You rock it.
6: Chrome domes unite.
5: Yes, it's okay. Now, would you rather have a backstage pass to see your favorite artist or a ticket to a premiere with your favorite actor? What do you think?
0: I can't sit through a movie.
5: You can't? Okay. Yeah, a little.
0: So, yeah, I would backstage with Thomas Rhett.
5: Oh, okay.
6: There you go.
5: All right. Have you ever experienced a natural disaster? Yes, more than once. Yes, once. Close calls only or never, thankfully.
0: Once our neighbor's tree branch through our skylight in our kitchen.
5: Oh wow!
0: And that was not fun.
5: No, it's not. I mean, whenever something like that happens, it's very scary.
6: Yeah.
5: The famous shower scene in Psycho was filmed using chocolate syrup as fake blood. Is this true or false?
2: Yeah, I know.
0: Sounds good to me.
5: True.
0: True.
6: You think it's true?
0: Yes.
6: Okay.
2: Gentlemen, you got it.
6: Yes.
5: That is correct.
6: And since the original, I believe, was in black and white, it didn't really matter what it was. So there you go.
0: Really?
5: Chocolate.
6: Yeah.
5: I mean, you could have a lot of fun with that. Chocolate syrup, though. That was a whack fact I did not know.
6: No.
5: Yeah.
6: No, that's
5: I did
6: a good
5: not
6: one.
5: Know. I can see why they would use that.
6: Yeah.
5: So, well, have a great vacation. I hope you'll call us tomorrow, too, okay?
0: Probably not. But
6: okay. Well,
5: all right.
6: Enjoy
5: well,
6: the pool. Enjoy the pool.
0: Visiting with the kid.
5: That's fine.
6: Yeah, gotcha.
5: You call us when you can.
6: All
5: take
6: good.
5: Care.
6: Man.
0: I will do that.
5: Bye.
6: All right. See you later.
5: Good morning. Hello. Good morning.
7: Good morning.
2: Hi. Hello. How are you?
5: Who are we talking to?
7: This is Dar.
2: Hi, Dar.
5: Hey, Dar. How's it going in your world?
7: Sick all week, but getting better.
5: Oh no! Sorry to hear.
2: Sorry about that.
7: Yeah, there's some stuff going around everywhere, so.
5: Mm.
7: We all get it. Always seems to be September, October, November.
2: They always say you get in the crud or whatever. Yeah, I hear you on that.
6: And you get that funky weather, too, you know, where it's humid and then it rains and then it's misty and cloudy and, you know, kind of play some tricks on your health and your brain sometimes, you know?
2: Yeah.
7: Definitely.
5: All right. Go ahead.
7: Go ahead. I'm sorry.
5: How about the most useless thing in your house or that you own? What do you think, Dar?
2: Don't say your husband.
7: Okay, well, it's at least, it's over 3 decades, and I'm embarrassed to say it, but I have an ice cream maker. I don't know why I have it.
5: Oh, I don't know why you have it either. Wow.
6: No.
2: I like it. Yeah. We had one of those. We made ice cream one time, and that was about it. After that, went down to the freezer. Montrose, get yourself an ice cream cone.
6: There you go.
7: I never made it. It looked like too much work.
2: Oh, you never made it? Okay.
7: And I thought, well, why would I do that when I can get ice cream?
2: I know. You just go right down the street.
5: Now, you bought it then. It wasn't a gift.
7: Yes, I bought it.
5: Oh,
2: so did you ever use it?
7: No. It's still in the box.
2: Well.
7: I don't know why I'm saving it.
2: Maybe you put it on, you know, Marketplace or something. Sell the ice.
5: I was going to say,
7: it's really
5: maybe.
7: It's cute. It looks like, you know, a small wishing well. It's wood, and then, I don't know, the canister top that you twist off. It looks like a little wishing well.
2: Nowadays, we're so impatient, we want it now. You know what I mean? We don't want to wait a half hour.
5: Well, you just open the carton, and you're good.
2: Then we just, go to the freezer. Good. Yeah, go get an ice cream cone.
7: I'm telling you what, when I was little, I could eat now. It was a true half gallon.
2: Oh, you could eat the whole thing?
7: It was always chocolate chip.
2: Well, yeah, it was a little bit bigger, and always chocolate chip, and you could down the whole thing.
7: Yeah, I did. And then, I worked it off. We were out there in a remote area, so I had to walk to get it, And, you know, it was what I did.
5: Well, and I have those nice little ice cream glasses that you can put ice cream in.
6: Oh, yeah, the little parfait things.
5: Like little, it's like a little parfait thing.
8: That's not big enough.
5: Number one, yes, it's not big enough for the ice cream.
6: Multiple trips
8: back. Fill it up.
6: Yeah.
5: Yeah, it's like people want a lot of ice cream.
8: Yeah, we want ice cream. I want a bowl of ice cream.
5: Yeah, yeah. You don't want a little two scoops.
6: No.
5: It's got to be a lot.
7: Get out of the carton.
6: There you go.
5: Yes, and when no one's home, it's the carton.
6: Works for me.
5: But I really just don't use the little cups.
8: Yeah, I will.
7: No, they're cute, though.
5: They're cute.
7: So many things we can't part with. I don't know why.
5: Well, this was from my mom, and I just have never, I don't think I've ever used it, and I'm not really sure she ever used it either.
6: Mm.
5: Honestly, I've never seen it. I just don't think so.
7: It's one of those things that everybody had to have because, you know, I think it was a trend.
5: Mm-hmm.
7: They, 60s, 70s maybe, and they gave them to us.
5: Well, they are cute, but they're in a cupboard, and I don't think they're going to be used anytime soon. Would you rather have a backstage pass to see your favorite artist or a ticket to a premiere with your favorite actor?
8: Hmm.
5: What do you think?
7: Oh, I go to the premiere with my hero, Clint Eastwood.
5: Oh, Clint,
6: oh,
5: yeah.
6: Oh, yeah.
8: Oh, yeah. All right.
7: I fell in love with him when I was a little girl.
6: Yeah.
7: That's the guy I want to marry.
6: Well, you'd make his day, wouldn't you?
5: Oh, see?
7: Adolescent when he was the Dirty Harry.
8: Oh, Dirty Harry.
6: Yep.
7: Yeah.
5: Well, I tell you what, and his son looks just, his son
8: yeah,
5: Scott,
8: yeah.
5: just like yeah. him, looks just like him. No DNA needed. This Harry kid looks like him, which is pretty amazing.
8: Clint Eastwood, okay.
5: Have you ever experienced a natural disaster? Yes, more than once? Yes, once? Close calls only?
7: More than once. I remember the blizzard. What was it? Mid to late 70s.
6: Yeah, 78 maybe, the big one.
8: Yeah, we had, I remember that one, yeah.
6: Yeah.
7: For sure. Walking around in cars underneath our feet. And that was pretty stupid, but that's just what we did.
8: That one, that's a big one.
7: I remember the flood. I think it was early 70s. I was really little, but our bridge was out, and it, you know, that water in a lot of the little townships went up over the bridge. So, you know, we didn't have access getting out of our road at one end of it. But, I remember that. It was 2 weeks, I think. They had to do some reconstruction on the bridge as well.
8: Yeah, we get some flooding here occasionally.
6: Mm-hmm.
8: Bad about it. So.
5: All right, here's true or false, okay? I know.
8: We got a 50-50 chance.
5: Right. If you put a grape in the microwave, it can create fire.
8: Oh.
5: True or false?
7: I would say false.
6: Put a grape in the microwave, true or false?
8: Oh.
5: It's true. If you cut a grape almost in half and microwave it, the concentrated electromagnetic field creates a small glowing ball of fire.
8: Really?
6: Oh.
5: Yes. Don't try this at home, everyone.
6: Okay. Yeah.
5: You're eligible to win, though.
8: You want to win?
5: You want to win today?
7: I do.
8: All right.
7: Thank
8: Thanks for participating.
5: Yeah, and don't put those grapes in the microwave.
6: Yeah, definitely not one of those hold my beer moments, you know?
5: Yeah.
8: What's that again?
7: Advised it went out the other day.
8: What?
7: I can't.
8: What did you say? We didn't catch it.
7: GFI. Half of my kitchen is not usable. It was weird.
8: Oh.
7: So got to get that electrician over here.
8: Oh.
7: That's happened soon.
8: You got a problem. Well, sit back and get a half a gallon ice cream.
5: And Luigi's does take out, too,
6: that's
5: FYI.
6: Right. There you go.
5: You're a winner, and I have your info unless you moved, okay?
7: All right.
8: Thanks for calling.
5: Thanks for calling.
6: Have a great day.
5: Good morning. Hello.
8: Hello.
5: Good morning.
6: WNIR.
5: Sounded great. Good morning.
8: Hello.
9: Good morning.
5: Hey.
9: Good morning.
6: Hi.
5: Hi.
9: Are you there?
6: Yeah, we're there. What do you got going on there? Can you turn that down a little bit?
5: Is there a boxing match going on there?
9: Just getting a cup of coffee. I'll head out.
5: That's what it sounds like when you get coffee.
9: All right.
5: Go ahead. Yeah, take us off speaker too, okay?
9: You're off speaker.
5: We are?
6: Okay.
9: Yeah.
5: Go to a quiet place.
8: All right.
6: Yeah.
5: Yeah.
9: I am right.
8: Oh, there you go.
6: There you go.
8: Right.
5: Good for you.
8: We want to hear every word.
5: All right. Okay. Who are we talking to? Do you have a handle?
9: Hey, this is Stowbilly.
8: Stowbilly, what up?
6: Yeehaw.
5: The Stowbilly.
8: Way to go. How you doing?
5: Yeah. Do you have any useless things in your house, man?
10: Yeah, but she's gone.
5: Oh!
6: Ba-dum-bum.
5: Joe Billy.
8: Wait a minute.
5: That's bad. You're not the first one to say that this morning. No. I'll give you that, though. No, but
10: it gets better.
5: It does.
8: What's that again?
10: It gets better.
6: It gets better. Okay.
5: Yeah.
6: I guess if anybody would know that, you would know that.
5: Yeah. Now.
10: All right. Your next.
5: All right. Well, let's ask you, would you rather have a backstage pass to see your favorite artist or a ticket to a premiere with your favorite actor? Tell us why.
10: I'll say the premiere.
5: The premiere. Okay. So why the premiere?
10: Yeah. I've had backstage passes.
5: Mm-hmm. Oh, you have?
10: To Rush, a few other concerts.
5: All right.
10: Back mm-hmm. in the day.
6: Mm-hmm.
10: And a premiere would be a very festive ordeal, you know?
6: Mm-hmm.
10: Very black
6: mm-hmm.
10: and tie.
8: Yeah.
10: And I think that would be very nice.
8: All right.
5: Yeah.
10: Who I'd go, I have no clue. But that's
5: say
10: it.
5: That again.
10: I just like to go with.
5: All right. Say that again.
10: Who I go with.
5: Oh, who you go with.
10: Who I don't know who, you know?
5: Yeah.
10: It doesn't really matter. Just to be at the event. Nice.
5: Right. And you know what? Yeah. You could always, take a friend. You might want to go out and go somewhere and have a good time.
10: Yeah.
5: Have you ever experienced a natural disaster, Stowbilly?
10: All right. This is where it gets better.
5: Okay.
10: All right. We conceived our daughter in Hurricane Elise.
5: Really?
6: Ooh.
5: During a hurricane? I've heard of others before. I've heard of that happening.
6: Yeah.
5: And, so that's during the hurricane, you weren't worried about it? You just kind of were making the most of the moment?
10: Let's go out. Yeah. And we named our daughter Elise.
5: Did you
8: Oh,
5: really?
8: You did? Okay.
6: Okay.
5: Oh, my gosh. How funny.
10: Yeah.
5: How funny.
6: Something good coming out of it. That's good.
5: So she knows the story. Yeah, I think it is appropriate.
10: Yes, she does. Yeah.
6: Good. Oh my gosh. Good.
5: That is funny.
10: All right, what's next?
5: All right, what's next? What came first? All right. Your funny bone is actually a bone, true or false?
10: No, it's a nerve.
6: So you're saying false?
10: False.
6: False.
8: Hey, all right.
6: Yay!
8: There you go.
5: All right, the zapping sensation that you feel when you bump your elbow, it's the nerve.
8: Yeah, you are absolutely correct.
5: Yeah, that's the nerve being compressed.
8: And
5: have you ever done that?
8: You explained it to us very good.
6: Yeah.
5: Stowbilly, do you want to win today? You're eligible.
10: Yeah, why not?
6: There all right.
5: Yeah, why
8: Luigi's
5: not?
8: Luigi's and Hudson Haunted House.
6: Yeah.
5: Right. Tickets. Now, I would assume that you have a favorite dish at Luigi's.
10: It's been a long time.
5: I know.
8: Well,
5: start with the pizza.
8: Start off
5: work
8: with
5: your
8: that
5: way.
8: Salad.
5: Oh, yes.
8: Covered in.
5: Oh, my gosh.
8: Cheese. Yeah.
5: By all means.
8: All right.
10: Well, what do you say?
8: Start off with that salad, what man.
10: Try?
8: What?
10: What should I try?
8: Well, it's all good.
5: The pizza.
8: The pizza's great. I had the meatball sub there. And that was terrific.
10: That sounds
8: so
10: good.
8: Man, that meatball sub, there's three huge meatballs, man. Take some. It's great.
10: Yeah.
5: And then take some to go. I'm just going to
8: All right, still, Billy.
5: You're going to want more later.
6: Yeah, you have a good day, man.
5: Hey, thanks for calling. You're a winner, and I have your information.
6: Yeah,
5: okay?
6: Call us Saturday if you like, too.
10: Hey, go Browns.
6: All righty.
8: Yeah.
5: Go Browns?
8: Yeah, go Browns.
6: Yeah.
5: Is that what he said? Go Browns?
6: Yeah. And...
8: All right, take somebody.
10: Hey, I'm still diehard.
8: Hey, me too, man. How old are you? In the 60s?
10: Yes, sir.
8: Yeah, so okay. We're about the same age. I'm sure we've been diehard Browns fans forever.
6: Yep.
8: So, hey. Live and die by the Browns.
6: Yeah,
8: right?
6: We almost always almost win.
8: Almost. Well, all right, man.
10: Almost only counts in horseshoes and hand grenades.
5: Right.
6: And drive-in movies.
5: Right. Thank
8: yeah,
5: you,
8: Stowbilly.
5: Take care,
8: man.
5: Call again. All right. And we'll be back to take more calls, 330-673-1234.
8: 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Mostly sunny in the high mid-70s. A boil advisory after a massive water main break in Summit County. Now the break is in Bedford Heights on Solon Road near the I-271 overpass. And customers in parts of Twinsburg, Macedonia and Northfield should boil water before using it or use bottled water. Cleveland Water said organisms that cause illnesses in people may have entered the water supply. Now the boil advisory precautionary because it has no evidence at this time that the water system is contaminated, but the possibility does exist. And Cleveland Water will share an update when the advisory is lifted, but it hasn't been, so here we are about 8:40 in the morning. Shooting at a high school in southern Philippines left two 14-year-old students as well as the teenage gunman dead. Local government and police officials say at least 10 people were wounded. An investigation ongoing. Prosecutors say an SUV driver was under the influence of drugs when she swerved into the wrong lane, blew a red light, slammed into a Los Angeles City bus, killing two riders. It was a tragedy compounded by the subsequent fatal crash of a TV news helicopter that had been covering the collision that killed the two people on board and one on ground. L.A. County District Attorney Nathan Hotchman says Bailey Lynn Rios was speeding and impaired. Rios faces two charges of second-degree murder and the deaths of the two people on the bus. In-person voting for this year's midterm elections is beginning, ushering in the final 6 weeks for Americans to decide who they trust to lead Congress through a cost-of-living crisis, a prolonged war in Iran, and other pressing issues. Today marks the start of early voting in Virginia. Voters in a handful of other states, including Minnesota, South Dakota, able to cast absentee ballots in person, typically at a local election office or voting center. A more expansive early voting scheduled to begin in those and other states over the coming weeks. Cleveland Hopkins International Airport once again ranked among the worst airports in the entire country. 2026 North America Airport Satisfaction Study from J.D. Power measures overall customer satisfaction at airports based on several key areas, including bathrooms, accessibility, staff, food options, retail, and arrival departure experience. Hopkins, which is operated by the City of Cleveland, was rated last in the medium airport category. Remember, get the local news anytime at WNAIR.com, sponsored by CNB Homes. 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I'll be back with sports in a minute.
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8: 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Good luck to the high school teams tonight. Some huge games on tap. Maslin going up against St. Ed's. Hey, Tim, a big Maslin fan there. We have a number of Maslin fans that listen. Maslin 4-0, St. Ed's 4-0. Copley and Revere battle for the bell, right? Copley 3-1, Revere 3-1 in the Suburban League. Talmadge and Norton square off, both teams 3-1. Hudson at 4-0 to start the season, getting it done. Taking on Nordonia. Nordonia 3-1. Wadsworth 4-0 versus North Royalton 3-1. Some of the other games tonight, Jackson, Green, Cam McKinley, Perry. Oh, hey, Mr. Golf, your son. Good luck tonight against Cam McKinley. I mean, That's a tough one there. I think Cap McKinley favored by a lot. Louisville, North Canton, Hoover. You got Woodridge and Ravenna. Woodridge is 4-0, Ravenna 3-1. Cuyahoga Falls High School announced that the game against Field canceled after several Black Tigers players contracted hand, foot, and mouth disease. The game, which had been scheduled to take place at Falcons Field in Brimfield Township, is not expected to be rescheduled. It's also not clear if the game will be declared a no contest or ruled a forfeit win for the Field Falcons. I believe it was their homecoming tonight. That's a tough one as Cuyahoga Falls canceled game for tonight. Guardians had the day off yesterday. Open up a series at home with the Athletics tonight. We have a poll question for you. Check it out. And we'll check out weather and get back to your calls in a minute.

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4: 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That's Front Street between Broad and Portage Trail closed. Weather mostly sunny today, high 76, increasing clouds tonight, the low 57. 30% chance of some rain tomorrow, mainly in the afternoon, the high tomorrow 76. And for Sunday, they've upped it now to 90% chance of rain Sunday. Pretty good chance getting wet. High 74, the Talk of Akron, WNIR.
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5: 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Now, here's Phil Ferguson, John Lockwood, and Joyce Johnson.
6: 8:47, the Friday. Yeah, it's the morning
7: buzz. It's a
6: Friday. Buzz. Joyce and John and Phil on the Talk of Akron, WNIR, of course, it is September 18th. And, hey, a few more days, and it will officially be fall.
7: Yes, actually, it's I think it's 4 days. 4 days till autumn begins. So we still have 4 days of summer. Let's fight it.
6: Okay, what's the difference between a couple and a few? Is it like more than two, more than three? Or
7: it could be argued either way.
6: I digress. But yeah. Today, a sad day. Back in 1970, 56 years ago, we lost Jimi Hendrix at 27. And, of course, they have what they call, unfortunately, the 27 Club. Jimi Hendrix, Jim Morrison, Janis Joplin, Amy Winehouse, Kurt Cobain. But, yeah, we lost Jimmy. On this date, 1983, 43 years ago, Kiss makes their first public appearance without their makeup, appearing on MTV to promote the new album, and the single was called Lick It Up. Wonder what's, is that what they did with their makeup? They
7: I don't know.
6: Licked it up.
7: It's kind of gross either way.
6: Yeah. Let's see. In 1999, the first husband and wife gender swap happens, with each undergoing a sex change in Hungary.
7: Wow.
6: And, I couldn't stand my husband, so now he's my wife. She's my wife.
7: Yeah. Makes it better, doesn't it?
6: Poof. And, the first episode of radio turned TV soap opera The Guiding Light airs.

0: ending its 72-year run, the final episode in 2019, 17 years ago. I used to be a big General Hospital fan.
1: Yeah. Luke and Laura.
0: You used to watch that. Yeah, Luke and Laura, and of course, John Bernardino played him. I forgot the doctor's name.
1: Someone will know.
0: Yeah, but he was a key figure too. Hey, you can call us with that or anything else. 330-673-1234, toll free 800-669-4100. And Joyce, I think we still have some stuff to give away.
1: We do, and we'll get your calls in just a second. I saw this Nantucket diner produces its fifth millionaire. What's going on? What's in the food? A small diner. It's on Nantucket. It became one of the luckiest spots in Massachusetts. Now, the Old South Diner just produced its fifth $1 million lottery winner in 2 years after a $2 million Powerball ticket was just sold there. Now, the streak began in March 2024 when a Boston visitor scratched off a $1 million prize. Since then, the diner has sold at least five tickets worth $1 million or more, earning $60,000 in bonuses and sparking a 37% jump in lottery sales at the location. Now, the Massachusetts Lottery Deputy Director said she offered and of course, she's being this very practical explanation.
0: Sure, sure.
1: She said, the more tickets a store sells, the more likely they are to have a big winner.
0: Wow.
1: But the manager summed it up and said, you know what? This is what the regulars are saying. There's something about this place.
0: There was once a diner in Nantucket.
1: Finish
0: the rest of your dirty limerick.
1: Thanks to
0: Kim Maxwell, of course. She's back on afternoons, and she just texted me. It was Dr. Steve Hardy on General Hospital, and of course, taking place in Port Charles, New York. That I knew. I think there was a spinoff called Port Charles, too. That happened. But Kim, thanks for that. And thanks for listening.
1: Kim.
0: Yeah, so we got some stuff to give away.
1: We love you, Kim.
0: Yeah. Right,
1: we're going to go back to the phones.
0: Phone calls.
1: Two prizes on this Friday.
0: Let's talk to people.
1: Good morning. Hello. Good morning.
2: Good morning, Kenzo.
1: Hey, good morning. How are you? How are you?
0: What's going on?
2: I just got done with my exercise routine. I took my garbage. It was garbage pickup day today. I took my garbage can from the curb. I left a water and a Coke for the garbage man. He took both of them.
0: Okay.
2: And I got my neighbor's garbage can. I brought it back to his house because they're not up yet.
0: You are a gentleman and a scholar.
3: Very nice.
0: Thank you for that.
2: Sparky.
3: Yeah.
2: How about yesterday, Sparky, on the man show yesterday?
3: Mm-hmm.
2: Chris, did you listen? Did you write it down? No. We gave the. I said Sparky. You said, Mr. Football, who do you like tonight? I said, Sparky, there's only one thing to do tonight. And you said, what's that, Mr. Football? I said, here it is. Take the over in the Buffalo game.
3: Yep, no, I gave you credit early this morning.
2: Oh,
3: because take the over in that game, which was 41-31, that is 72 points. And I guess you won, what, $5-$10?
1: Spend it wisely.
3: Well, you know what? I have had people text me that say, honestly, that they want to thank you because they listen, you know, to what you have to say when it comes to maybe placing a wager here or there. So very
2: calling
3: good.
2: Calling the stations in the 70s.
3: Hey, we should have a little segment for you.
1: Weren't you caller of the year?
3: He won the Cody Award twice.
1: The Cody Award.
3: Caller of the Year Award.
1: And what was the prize? Did you get a certificate? Did you get to be on the air?
3: Recognition.
2: It was a couple of dinners to one of your local spas.
3: Yeah. And I think you lost a third year to Dirty Mary.
2: I don't remember that one. I don't remember.
3: You came in second.
0: The ones you lose, you don't tend to remember very well, you know. That's just the way it goes.
2: Every year, there's other great callers out there.
3: Well, we've had, you know, Mr. Stowe and others over the years. That'd be great callers.
0: Yeah, I know you're Mr. Football, but, you know, we once had station where I had a gig in New Jersey. We had a guy called the Bleacher Creature.
3: Oh, all right.
0: And he would do all the scores and predictions and everything else. So, you know, maybe we can borrow that, too, you know. The Bleacher Creature.
2: Hey, how come you're not, drumming up your Girard Indians undefeated? They're running roughshod through their league over their high school team.
0: You know, I apologize for that, but I've been trying to follow, you know, my original alma mater, Niles McKinley, and they're not doing all that well. But
2: rebuilding here.
0: Yeah, but Girard is hot. So, you know, hey, go Indians. I'm mere blocks away
2: From the stadium?
0: From the stadium. So
2: from the Arrowhead Stadium?
0: Yeah. So every time I come home on a Wednesday morning, I hear marching band practice.
3: Oh, nice.
0: I hear the boom, boom, boom, you know, and I think it might be somebody in a hoopty driving by with loud music. But no, it's marching band practice. And then, you know, on Friday nights or whenever the games are, you know, if I'm home at night, I'll hear that coming. And it's very, very fun. It brings back a lot of great memories with the Niles McKinley Band.
3: Nice.
2: All right, Sparky, write this one down.
3: Well, wait a minute. I got to get my pen and paper here.
1: He needs a working
3: pen. Okay, go ahead. I'm all set.
2: Maybe Joyce can write. Tonight, the Wake Forest Demon Deacons are on at home playing against the U. You know who the U is?
3: Yeah, I've been mentioning the game. Okay, what do you like? Miami. Go ahead.
2: Well, at 20.5 points, I don't know about this one, Sparky. Yeah. I think
3: Miami's ranked 5th in the country. Go ahead.
2: I would take the U tonight, -20.5, drop around for the points. And I would go with those home standing Houston Cougars +8.
3: We'll see how you did tomorrow morning.
2: 5-2 so far on your show, Sparky. 5-2.
3: Very good.
0: Not too shabby.
3: Yeah, no. I like it. You know,
2: you don't count your money today.
3: Hey, how about Ohio State? Is that off the board?
2: Well, two of our local bookmakers are teetering. Right?
3: Kent State.
2: Line up to 52 now. And, you know, once it gets 52, 53.
3: Well, the one thing about Ryan Day, honestly, he doesn't like to run it up. So once you get ahead by 30, you know, 40 points, it could be, you know, just running the ball. So we'll see, though.
2: One of the guys down at the Racino yesterday said that Kent won't cross the 50.
3: Oh, all right. Okay.
2: How about that?
3: I tell you what, that's all right. Very good there, Mr. Football.
2: All right, then, Sparky. Look for that thing in the mail for you guys.
3: I'm looking. I haven't seen
1: He's
3: it.
1: Looking. He's looking.
3: See you later.
1: Call us Saturday.
3: There he goes.
1: Good morning. Hello. Good morning.
3: Hello.
1: Hello.
0: WNIR, good morning.
1: Are you there?
4: Hello.
3: Hello.
1: Hi.
0: There you are.
1: How are you?
4: Great. How are you guys?
1: We're good.
0: Doing good. Who's this?
1: This is Jeff. This is Jeff.
4: It is.
3: We can hardly hear you. Get to the phone, Jeff. All right.
4: That's an old one.
3: All right.
1: It's all right. Maybe that's the most useless thing in your house. Old phone?
3: We can hear you, but do it.
4: I don't know. I might be considered the most useless thing in my house. Mm.
1: Well, I mean, do you have...
4: I
1: was going to say, you have probably a lot of records, CDs and stuff. Do you consider anything in your house useless or no?
4: You know, I started collecting autographed books, and I have like 1,000 of them laying on my floor right now, and they're about as useless as can be. So, looking to get rid of them. I got to get a new hobby.
1: Well, all right. So, would you rather have a backstage pass to see your favorite artist or a ticket to a premiere with your favorite actor? What do you think, Jeff?
4: Oh, backstage pass.
1: Okay.
4: Hands down.
3: No doubt about it.
4: Real quick, I wanted to say you were talking about General Hospital. Springfield was a doctor on there.
3: Yeah,
1: yes, he was. Noah Drake.
0: Oh, there you go.
4: I got to meet him at E.J. Thomas the first time.
1: Wow.
0: Mm-hmm.
4: He signed a guitar for my granddaughter who was yet to be born.
0: Really?
1: Wow.
4: He spelled her name wrong. I go, Rick, you spelled her name wrong. He goes, I'm a doctor.
1: Oh!
4: He walked away smiling. That was so funny.
1: That is so funny. Yeah, I mean, I think people forget he was an actor too. And
0: his
1: love interest was Bobby. Do you remember that?
0: Mm-hmm.
1: Oh my gosh, yeah. he was quite handsome.
4: His band before it was big when he's from Australia, they actually played in Vietnam during the war.
1: Yeah. And he actually I believe but didn't he shoot someone? Didn't he just come out saying he did?
4: No, I don't know that one yet.
1: We're talking Rick Springfield, right?
4: Right.
1: Yeah, he did. He just came out. In fact, we just did the story. And it was, he was working there, I believe, and then just grabbed, because they were under attack.
0: Oh,
1: and
0: he
1: fired like a missile, just grabbing the gun.
0: Yeah, yeah.
1: And he's just talking about it now. So that's what, made me think about it. Have you ever experienced a natural disaster?
4: Just a flood.
1: A flood.
0: Okay.
1: Yeah.
4: Down in Canal Fault, we get them like every 3 years, and it puts, downtown underwater for a while.
1: Mm-hmm.
0: So well, did you have to evacuate or go to higher ground or the second floor of the building, or what'd you do?
4: Luckily, I'm right out of that level.
0: Oh, okay.
1: Okay.
4: I'm a little bit up the hill.
0: Missed it by that much.
1: Did you take the stuff out of your basement? Is that a thing?
4: No, I'm not that close.
0: Okay,
1: so you don't have to worry about it.
0: So it ended well for you.
1: I mean, our flood was devastating. It really was. It was one of the worst floods in 1,000 years. And, of course, our street was on the news, you know, helicopters flying over.
0: Lucky you,
1: It became a river. It just was so, but I was so, it was traumatic. I'll just say that. It was very traumatic.
4: There's nothing worse when I got divorced first time. I had to move in with my parents because I was paying so much money in child support. But I had every single Kiss poster ever made.
1: Oh, man.
4: You know, and their neighbor was on vacation. The sump pump went out. It controlled both sides of the house.
1: Oh, no.
4: And I lost every single one of them.
0: Wow.
1: Oh, oh my Kiss goodness. Alive.
0: Yikes.
1: Would you like to win today?
4: Oh, absolutely.
0: Okay.
1: Jeff, you are a winner. I know you had the posters. That had to be devastating.
0: Okay, and you have his info and everything?
1: I have his info. I have his info. I always love when you call. Call Saturday if you want to chat a little more, okay? Because I know we're coming up to the top.
0: Yeah, Morning Buzz continues here on WNIR. Kent Akron will be back with another hour of The Buzz.
1: Stay with us.
0: Yes.
1: We'll take your calls.
0: Please do.
1: WNIR Kent Akron.
0: Here we go.
5: From ABC News, I'm Sherry Preston. As the war with Iran and damage to refineries in the Middle East and Russia continue, Americans are feeling the price. Diesel fuel is now up to $6.44 a gallon on average, and diesel is closely tied to the oil many of us use to heat our homes. ABC's Elizabeth Schulze.
6: We are expected to see the cost of home heating oil, if that heats a lot of homes in the Northeast, those prices, those bills, expected to go up more than 30% this winter.
5: As for the price of gasoline, it's now up to just under $4.50 a gallon. Cost to fill up a typical Chevy SUV now averages $125 compared to $82 at the end of February when the war began. Another move in the fight over the Kennedy Center, a judge saying any major renovations, including its possible demolition, need advance warning. Here's ABC Chief White House Correspondent Mary Bruce.
7: Trump told our Karen Travers that if his name doesn't go up on the building, he will tear the whole thing down.
8: I think that the Trump administration should certainly have recognition because, frankly, if we don't do that, it's going to close. It'll end up being ripped down.
7: This morning, a federal judge now warning the administration they must give him 30 days notice of any major renovation to the Kennedy Center.
5: A strong supporter of President Trump is out with a new ad criticizing the administration's immigration policies. Florida Congresswoman Maria Elvira Salazar, a Republican, says in the commercial that half of the 50,000 people detained as of July had no criminal records.
9: The same Hispanics who helped you get to the White House in 2024 feel betrayed today. I'm not talking about giving them amnesty. I'm talking about giving them a dignified life.
5: The Department of Homeland Security says ICE has been carrying out what Congress approved. He resigned as CEO of Berkshire Hathaway early this year. Today, Warren Buffett stepping down as chairman of the $1 trillion company. You're listening to ABC News.
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5: Rock on, Jeffrey the Giraffe, an American classic company, one that was on the brink of folding a few years ago, now wants to expand.
11: Toys R Us says they're planning a major expansion, adding 120 new stores nationwide. The retailer currently has 40 standalone stores and Toys R Us shops inside Macy's stores across the country. It's quite the comeback for the chain, which filed for bankruptcy and closed most of its stores in America nearly a decade ago.
5: That's ABC's Sam Champion. Anthropic says its model Claude is helping to build the next version of itself without a lot of close human direction. Anthropic also admitting one of its models hacked into rival OpenAI's chatbot. All that is some in the industry, including the head of Anthropic, call for a slowdown in the technology's development. Another excerpt from the upcoming book by Princess Diana's brother Charles Spencer is out. ABC's Lama Hassan is at Buckingham Palace.
12: In the latest excerpts published in the Daily Mail, Spencer writes that King Charles, then Prince Charles, was giddily elated like a lottery winner when they spoke immediately after Diana's death. Looking back now, I suspect the prince's first reaction must have been to think more of how this even might free him to marry the woman he loved, rather than appreciating the loss of one he did not.
5: Charles Spencer also writes that Diana was incredibly hurt when the Queen removed her HRH, Royal Highness, title after she divorced then Prince Charles. Sherry Preston, ABC News.
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3: 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I'm Phil Ferguson, WNIR News. 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The weather forecast for today, a pretty nice day, some sunshine, and the high about 76 degrees. Two 15-year-old boys in Akron shot, and the investigation is ongoing. It happened right around 7 o'clock last night as Akron police responded to the 900 block of Hartford Avenue. On scene, officers found two 15-year-old boys who had both been shot. Officers immediately rendered aid to both victims until paramedics arrived. One of those 15-year-old boys shot in the chest. The other was hit in the upper left leg. Both victims transported to the hospital. No word on the two boys' conditions right now. That shooting last night in Akron, 15-year-old boy shot. During the preliminary investigation, detectives learned that a huge group of kids met near Lawton Street Community Center right around 7 o'clock last night. They all gathered to watch a fight. As that fight moved toward Hartford Avenue and Little Street, multiple shots were fired before the crowd dispersed. According to this release from the Akron Police Department, no suspects have been identified. Detectives are asking anyone with information on that shooting that injured two teen boys to call Akron Police. That number, 330-375-2490. You can also leave an anonymous tip calling 330-434-COPS. That's the Summit County Crime Stoppers, 330-434-COPS. A Cleveland Water issued a boil advisory after a massive water main break in Summit County. The break is in Bedford Heights on Solon Road near the I-271 overpass. Customers in parts of Twinsburg, Macedonia, and Northfield should boil water before using it or use bottled water. Cleveland Water said organisms that cause illnesses in people may have entered that water supply. So once again, boil advisory issued in Summit County. Parts of Twinsburg, Macedonia, and Northfield. Drivers, just a heads up, expect multiple days of sobriety checkpoints as authorities work to crack down on impaired drivers. The Summit County OVI Task Force conducting sobriety checkpoints throughout Summit County beginning tonight, continuing through Saturday, as well as into Sunday morning. Specific checkpoint locations and times will be announced today. Drive safe, drive smart. Drive sober. 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
3: All right, take a look at that WNIR weather forecast for today. It'll be clearing out and really a nice day on tap. Mostly sunny, 76 heading to those high school football games tonight. Dry, about 60 for the low. Tomorrow, 30% chance of afternoon rain. Saturday's high, 76, but 90% chance of showers. Maybe a thunderstorm on Sunday for the Browns game. If you're heading to Tampa Bay for it, I think it'll be okay. High 74 on Sunday at the Talk of Akron, WNIR.
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21: 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Now, here's Phil Ferguson, John Lockwood, and Joyce Johnson.
22: Oh, yeah.
23: There we go.
1: Oh, Ozzy.
23: Ozzy.
1: Wow, his final concert coming to a movie screen near you.
23: Wow.
1: Ozzy and Black Sabbath, Back to the Beginning, will hit the theaters October 28th.
23: Wow.
1: The movie chronicles the farewell show by Osbourne and his Sabbath bandmates, a blowout all day, all-star hard rock gathering in Osbourne's hometown of Birmingham in the UK.
23: Yeah, and then about 17 days later, he was gone.
1: I know. Yeah. It's hard to believe.
23: But he did his thing, and I didn't see the whole thing, but I remember watching clips of it, and, you know, he was sitting in a giant throne, and he was in fine form, too. Even though he was suffering and possibly he knew that the end was near, but he wanted to do this final thing for the fans, and he did. And thank you for that, Ozzy, and thank you for the music. Hey, you know, today is Concussion Awareness Day. Not just to increase awareness, but also raise funds for a brain injury charitable organization, show support for those suffering. It's also Chiropractic Founders Day. The first chiropractic adjustment was given by Dr. D.D. Palmer to janitor Harvey Lillard in 1895. Harvey lost most of his hearing 17 years after experiencing a popping sound, but Dr. Palmer determined that a bone was out of place in the janitor's neck, moved it back, Harvey's hearing returned, and the chiropractic profession was born. And finally, Hug a Greeting Writer Card Day, saluting the anonymous and often underappreciated wordsmiths who say things we have trouble expressing. So thanks for saving our bacon on numerous occasions.
1: You know, I've had this thing. I've been wanting bacon every day.
23: Had to get bacon in there.
1: BLTs. I'm really into BLTs right now. Yeah. It's just so good. Now, robocalls are reaching their highest level in a year. I get so many spam calls, robocalls.
3: You get them in the newsroom all the time.
1: Yeah. Oh, my gosh. They're spiking nationwide.
23: I mean, my caller ID was ringing, and it actually said telemarketing. And it's like, gee,
1: potential spam. Americans were fielding more spam calls in the month of July than any other month in the past year. The tally topped 4.3 billion calls in a single month, which is out of hand. And the most common was a fake pre-approved loan. How about that?
23: Yeah.
1: Offering promising big money at low payments.
23: Oh, yeah.
1: Sounds too good to be true.
23: Yeah.
1: Well, UMail calls it illegal telemarketing at scale and likely a scam. So just don't even entertain it.
23: Yeah, and, you know, it can happen to anybody. I saw a story.
3: Travis. Millions of dollars he sent over there.
23: They sentenced a guy who had bilked people out of, like, I guess, tens of millions of dollars. Yeah. And Travis was one of them. But I don't think they're going to have any trouble getting by.
3: No, but still, it can happen to anyone.
23: Yeah, exactly.
1: Do you think he just picked up the call and said, oh, a low-interest loan. I'm in. Count me in. I don't know.
3: I think it's some of his sports athlete friends talked to him and said, hey, we're making. Yeah. And those it was a pyramid, right?
23: Yeah, pyramid scheme. And
3: they pay off the first few guys, make it look good, and then, you know.
23: Then, of course, Bernie Madoff, we know about Bernie. One of the prominent people, and it was very prominent to me living at the Jersey Shore because he's originally from Philadelphia, but Kevin Bacon and his wife were caught and lost quite a bit of money with the Bernie Madoff thing, too. If you think it's too good to be true, it probably is. So just, be careful. And banks will never call you, for your, over the phone for, your social security and all that information.
1: Well, Kyra Sedgwick, who was married to Kevin Bacon, is one of the richest people in America.
23: Yeah.
1: She's very, very well off.
23: Oh, yeah. Oh, yeah.
1: But the fact is, anybody can fall suspect to it. The numbers with Houston's 346, that area code saw the sharpest jump, 19% in 1 month, followed by codes in Atlanta, Albany, in Georgia, and much of Indiana and Tennessee. So no region was really spared. Yeah. The bill cracking down on overseas robocalls, which a lot of this stuff comes from overseas.
23: Oh, yeah.
1: All right. So it passed in the Senate. Until then, they're saying don't pick up. Mm-hmm. Let the unknown number just go to voicemail and always call your bank back on a number printed on your card, not the one that they called you with. Yeah. So don't do that.
23: I saw something online. And if you are indeed calling, a legitimate business to try to get to customer service and you get the automation, I haven't tried this yet, but I read online that if you keep repeatedly hitting the pound sign, it'll take you directly to a person sooner or later. So, I'm going to try that next time.
1: Yeah, because we don't want our listeners getting scammed.
3: We don't want to scam anybody. We give away prizes when we say we're giving away, prizes.
1: It's legit.
3: It's legit.
23: Oh, yeah.
1: It's legit.
23: Faux show.
1: Two prizes today, Luigi's gift certificates and a family four-pack for the Hudson Haunted House. Ooh. Let's go back
3: to
1: the phones.
3: People.
1: Yeah, are true or false? Some of these are so bizarre.
23: Yeah.
1: So, we'll be doing some true or false questions today. Let's go to the phones. Good morning. Hello. Thanks for holding. Hello.
2: Good morning.
3: Hi there.
1: How are you?
2: I'm great. How are you guys?
3: Very good.
1: Who is this?
2: This is Michelle.
3: Hi, Michelle.
1: How are you doing?
23: Michelle. Good morning.
3: Michelle,
1: my belle.
3: Soleil,
1: mon qui bon, très bien ensemble,
23: très bien ensemble.
3: Nice to have you here on the show.
1: Yeah, Michelle.
23: What's going on, dear?
2: Not much.
1: Okay. Well, we're going to challenge your mind, Michelle.
23: Oh, yeah.
2: Okay.
1: All right, Michelle.
23: Here we go.
1: How about the most useless thing in your house or something that you own that maybe you keep it in your car, I don't know, or your purse? What would it be for you?
3: Something useless.
2: My iron. I don't use
1: your iron.
3: That's a good one, yeah.
23: An iron. Yeah.
3: Yeah. Do you have an ironing board, too? I'm sure you do.
2: I do.
3: Yeah, you might. Well, it's easy now. You just put them in the dryer. You take them out right after a fit. It's fine. Right. Everything's,
1: So when was the last time you used it? Do you remember? Do you recall using it?
3: Using an iron.
2: When I had to iron a few things in my shears to put them up for this.
1: Okay. Well, that would do it.
3: Joyce, last time you used an iron?
1: I'll tell you something, and it's sort of funny. I've used it before, but it's usually been like for Don shirts or something. The kids had to wear a nice shirt.
23: Sure.
1: For a concert. Not usually for me, but I was in a wedding with my friend Beth in Pittsburgh, and everybody was ironing their dresses.
3: Okay.
1: And I was just sitting there, like, I'm not worried about it. I was the only one not worried about having a little wrinkled skirt. It was no big deal to me.
3: Wow. My mom loved to iron. I mean, I could still picture she had, a chair full of clothes.
23: Yeah, she would iron the sheets
3: and my mom,
23: and the pillowcases.
3: She ironed everything, including my dad's underwear.
23: Yeah, yeah, mom, no one's going to see the sheets or the pillowcases. Yeah, you don't have to do that.
3: She loved to iron.
1: Right. Yeah. And some people do. It's a thing.
3: And she admitted it was sort of like a getaway for her, just on I can picture her now on a Sunday afternoon watching the games or something. She just kept ironing. But at one time, you ironed a lot, didn't you?
2: A long time ago, yeah.
3: Yeah.
2: I did.
3: Okay.
1: Is that your phone? Do you need to go ahead and answer it? I want to know who's there.
23: Yeah.
2: I can't answer it. My phone is broken. I can't answer
23: it. Oh, okay. Okay. So what do you got planned for today? Anything fun?
2: I have to go get a new phone.
1: Good for you, Michelle.
23: Okay.
2: I have to to go to dialysis.
1: Okay. Oh, yeah. I'm okay. Sorry to hear that. Okay. You know,
3: what phone are you calling us on? Is it just a landline or something?
2: Your cell phone.
23: Okay.
1: Okay.
23: All right.
1: That's got a nice ringtone.
23: Yeah, there you go.
1: Would you rather have a backstage pass to see your favorite artist or a ticket to a premiere with your favorite actor? What do you think?
2: A backstage pass.
1: Okay. Like, which artist would you want to see?
2: Robin Williams.
23: Oh, my gosh. That. What a great time that would be. What a conversation. What entertainment. What a great guy. What a great guy.
1: Now, have you ever experienced a natural disaster? Yes, more than once. Yes, once. Close calls only or never, thankfully.
2: Yes,
1: you have. Okay, you have.
2: Was through Kent, and I was on the road driving.
3: Uh-huh.
2: And kids were in the back seat, and all of a sudden, it was right behind us, and I flew home, and we missed it.
23: Ah.
1: Yeah. That's something else. Hey, you want to win today?
3: A winner.
2: Sure.
23: Let's get a winner, Michelle.
1: Now, Michelle. I don't know your last name. You don't have a handle, so I'm going to put you on hold real quick, and I'm going to get your full name and address, okay?
3: We just got to iron out things here.
1: Yeah, exactly. It's the only time I'll be ironing.
3: All righty. Hang on.
1: Hold on, I'll get right to you.
23: Okay.
1: There she goes.
23: All right.
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3: Hello.
23: It is the Morning Buzz, Friday edition. And before we go any further, my email is lockwood@WNIR.com. I received one a little while ago, better late than never, from Mercer Guy. And we were talking about plants I have and propagating. And he goes, oh, funny you should mention that, because he sent us some pictures of some cactuses, or cacti, if you will, that he had propagated. He said last year's babies were 8 inches tall, the big mama 15 inches. He said, P.S., wear gloves.
3: Yeah.
23: He estimates that the mom's like 30 years old. So, you know, he said he enjoys listening. And thanks for that email.
3: Sure.
23: Mercer Guy, we appreciate it. And we're here until 10 a.m., of course, tomorrow morning, 6 till 9 for Morning Buzz 2.0.
3: Yeah. Saturday. Mm-hmm. Couch is coming up late. Getting prepared.
23: Yeah.
1: So, emotionally.
3: Yeah.
1: Prepare yourselves emotionally for
23: that. It's Friday.
3: He's doing some exercises out there.
1: Is he really?
3: Yeah, he's doing some, you know, jumping jacks.
23: There you go.
1: No, he's not.
23: Stretching the vocal cords a little
3: bit. Yeah, that's what
23: he's doing.
1: He's preparing for the big, big show.
23: Here we go.
1: Let's go back.
3: All right, talk to people.
1: Good morning. Thank you for holding. Hello.
3: Oh, 420,
33: hey,
3: what up?
33: How you guys doing?
23: Hey, dude. How are you, buddy?
3: How's it going, all right?
5: Oh, yeah. Well, except, no,
3: oh, wait a second. I got to mention this one here because Sporting Girl sent me this. Some useless item. We'll get to yours in a minute. Sporting Girl said her... She said, good morning. My most useless item is my sexy negligee. No. She said, that's her most useless item. Oh. Come on, Sporting Girl.
23: Oh, man.
5: She was so cool.
3: I tell you what, she... And she even told me, she goes, I wasn't sure I was going to come because, you know, by myself, I get nervous and stuff. And I said, we're all friends. We're all great.
5: Oh, yeah.
3: And she came, and she had a great time. She stuck around till the bitter end almost.
5: Oh, yeah. No, she was up. I don't want to say she was belly up to the bar.
3: No.
23: Belly up to the bar, boys and girls.
3: How come we didn't see you for a while? You were out front all night.
5: Well, I was staying out of trouble. Well, I was doing my best.
1: I wouldn't say that.
3: I think you were Kim's husband out there, Frank.
23: Yeah, belly up to the bar. That was from the pajama game or the Unsinkable Molly Brown, one of the two, because I remember singing that when I was in the play in high school.
3: What made me nervous late in the they said you were parking cars. That made me nervous because I know exactly what you and Frank were doing out front.
5: That was Mr. Golf. I was hanging out with him.
23: Okay. Oh, okay.
3: All right.
23: Okay.
3: We'll go with that. Yeah. All right. Do you have any useless items?
5: I would say my son's chest of drawers. Oh. What do you call them? Dressers.
23: Okay.
1: Dresser?
23: Sure,
1: yeah.
23: Sure.
3: All right.
5: Yeah, because they're empty. I think they're just homes for mice.
23: All right.
5: They don't put their clothes away.
3: I mean, you could use that for something else. I mean, mm-hmm. You know, a whole chest of drawers. Or
23: yeah, and by the way, 420, I wanted to thank you. Yesterday you sent it to me, and I thanked you online. But during the Man Show yesterday, Chris's themes, Chris Casale, his theme was songs with things in the title.
5: You ever hear that song?
23: It was familiar to me. It's called The Thing by Phil Harris. And it's a fun little song, and it kind of rings a bell. I can't say exactly when I heard it, but I have heard it before. But that's a rare one, and thanks for sending that along. I appreciate that.
5: Cool. I wish I could have got it to Chris. He might have played it. Because it's an old 50s, just a silly song.
23: Oh,
5: like
23: yeah.
5: Old songs like, you know, Mr. Custer.
23: Yes.
5: And Snoopy versus the Red Baron.
23: Yeah, and if you haven't heard it, WNIR listeners, look it up because you can find it on Spotify or YouTube, The Thing by Phil Harris. And I appreciate the percussion in the song, if you know what I mean.
5: and you don't know what it is.
23: No.
5: And that's the whole thing.
23: Yeah.
5: I'm a little kid. I'm listening to this story. I'm thinking I'm going to find out what this thing is in the box.
23: Yeah.
5: Get out of here with that bump to bump.
23: Yeah.
5: Don't come back no more. It's like, well, what is it?
23: Yeah, the whole mystery is, what is that thing? Exactly. Exactly.
5: Say, if you find a box along an ocean shore, lake shore,
23: yep.
5: Don't open it up. Run away.
23: Yeah.
5: You know, whatever you do, don't open up the box.
23: Yeah. It's kind of like, you know, Monty Python and the Holy Grail and the rat, you know, the killer rabbit. Run away! Run away!
5: Oh, yeah. Absolutely.
23: There you go. So what do you got planned for the weekend? Anything big?
5: No. Well, Dana's gone. I won't see her until
1: tomorrow.
5: Where'd
1: she go? I
5: mean, my sister's, the church she attends, mm-hmm. they're having a ladies' retreat.
1: Oh, okay.
5: But it's only for tonight and tomorrow. So she's
3: that's
5: going
3: good.
5: Straight from work down to Amish country.
3: Ladies retreat. I hope maybe they're going to do maybe they're going to do some ironing there.
1: Oh, sure they will.
23: There you go.
5: I think Buggy Babe might be there.
3: Oh,
5: they're going because they go to Amish country.
3: Yeah, very good.
23: Oh, nice, nice.
5: And they hang out, you know, and do what they do. But I'll see her tomorrow. But anyway, I don't know what I'll do tonight.
3: That's dangerous.
1: Just hang out.
3: Uh-oh.
5: I might have to get a little bit of whiskey to go to sleep. Mind you.
23: Okay.
5: Hard to fall asleep.
3: I'm sure you miss her. She's not there. And, you know,
5: yeah, man.
3: You get a break for not taking a shower in the morning, though. So.
5: But then there's tomorrow evening. She'll be like, I only wash. She's like, you want to take a shower? I don't know. I already know what's going to happen.
1: She only had a spongy.
23: Yeah, there you go.
1: She's saving the best for later.
5: No, I'm having our friend that made it's not a loofah. It's a little thing that she knits with the scratchy yarn.
1: Yeah.
23: Oh, okay.
1: Yeah.
5: She's making all of you one of those.
1: Okay.
23: Really?
5: So you can experience a 420 shower.
1: Oh, see?
23: Wow.
5: No, you will be well impressed.
1: Okay.
5: She's cool. Kelly's cool.
23: Might want to trademark that, you know? That'd be interesting.
5: You should.
23: Yeah.
5: She spits them out like my grandma. Like, my grandma would do a blanket in like 2 days.
23: Really?
3: Oh, very good. Yeah.
5: I was like, are you serious?
23: Fantastic.
3: When they go at it, they just sit there for hours and hours, man. And
5: and they don't even think about it. They're talking, having conversations.
1: Right. Mm-hmm.
5: I'm like, man, no, I can't do it. That's too much concentration.
23: That was old school multitasking, you know, like talking and doing it and, you know. And,
5: you know, playing drums is hard enough, you know.
23: Yeah.
1: Right, that's a talent.
5: No knitting or crocheting, any of that, man. That's cool.
23: Yeah. Oh yeah,
1: it really is.
23: Definitely.
1: All right, true or false? An octopus has blue blood.
5: True.
1: That is true.
23: True. Ding ding ding.
1: You know that. Yeah. It also has three hearts, just for the record.
23: That's right.
5: No, they're cool. They're really cool.
1: So smart. Yep. So smart.
5: You know, I feel bad that people eat them.
1: I kind of do, too.
5: You know, they're still very aware.
1: They are.
3: Now, 420, hold on a second. Hold on. Chip just sent me a message here. You know, Chip. He said, for the ladies' retreat, do they get in their bras and panties and have a tickle fight? Do they do those kinds of things? Or maybe a pillow fight?
1: A pillow fight, probably, Chip.
3: Do they do that there?
1: Especially a religious gathering.
23: Yeah, right?
3: Yeah.
5: It's the ladies from the church. They're probably we're free. Yeah.
3: Yeah, I'm sure that they bake goods and stuff. Yeah, that's good. All right.
5: Yeah.
1: They'll baptize each other.
23: No.
1: So much to do.
23: Boy, and if they have those pillow fights and if the pillows start to burst, they might be feeling down, you know?
1: Yeah.
5: You know, Mary Poppins?
23: Yeah.
1: Yes, Mary Poppins.
5: Ed Gwynn.
3: What's
5: Ed
3: that?
5: Ed Gwynn. One actor I would love to have met.
23: Oh, yeah.
3: Ed Gwynn, that's interesting.
23: Yeah, Fred Monster.
5: When they're floating, they're laughing, they're floating up in the air.
23: Yep.
5: And he's like talking about the dude that had a dream that he ate his pillow.
1: Yes.
5: And he woke up and he was down in the mouth.
1: Yeah.
5: It was a bad joke, and they started floating down.
1: Pretty relatable.
23: That is great.
1: People.
23: Boy, what a great actor, too. You know, and Car 54 and the monsters, and of course, the judge and my cousin Vinny.
3: I was going to say, the judge, he was great, and my cousin.
23: What's
3: Vinny.
23: A Ute?
5: I tell you what, Dana's grandfather, her grandpa Herring, the last Herring in America. Actually, there's two more, but man, he looked just like him.
23: Is that right?
5: He sounded like him and talked like him, and he was deaf. He was deaf as a...
23: Wow.
5: Deaf as a stone, and he talked about his car, how it purred like a kitten. That's because he was deaf. I don't think it had an exhaust.
23: Oh, geez.
1: You know, we have a caller with the last name Herring.
23: Oh, man.
3: That's right. Herring, yeah.
1: We have a caller.
5: He's like, listen to that purr like a kitten. Oh, yes.
23: What? It does what? Oh, man.
1: I'm just telling you, there are Herrings around.
23: Yeah.
1: We have some. Really? In, yeah, there's two in the area I can name.
5: Oh, well, this is spelled H-A-R.
1: Oh, different spelling. Okay, that is a different spelling.
5: I-N-G-S.
23: Okay. All right.
5: Yeah, no, it's very unusual. But anyway, it's just...
1: Variation, though. I love that.
5: Just like Ed Wynn, it was so funny. It was like going to Mary Poppins.
1: Mary Poppins.
5: Every time we visited the grandparents.
1: Jim Chimney. I have to hit some spots.
5: Oh, yeah.
1: It's okay.
23: Oh, don't be sorry.
3: Never apologize.
1: Always entertaining.
23: Always a pleasure.
3: I mean, all you have to do is apologize to your wife after you get out of the show.
5: No, I know that.
3: Hey, all right, man.
1: Well, we look forward to
3: call
1: those
3: us tomorrow.
1: Those little loofah things, whatever they are, that we get to use.
3: I've never used one of those, but I guess they're good. All right.
5: take
3: care, man.
5: Yeah.
1: There he goes.
3: All right, there he goes.
1: We'll be right back.
23: Yeah, call us tomorrow.
6: Ah, Luigi's Italian the restaurant. Great Italian food, just like Grandma used to make. What do you mean your grandma didn't make great Italian food? What about Aunt Nicolina or Cianchetta or Uncle Lorenzo or Leo? You never been to Luigi's? Hey, I don't want to have to send the boys over and drag you down here. Let me make you an offer you can't resist. Leave the gun, take the cannoli or the spaghetti or the baked ravioli. 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We'll be waiting for years.
3: All righty, and we'll get back to your calls here in just a minute. 330-673-1234. Beautiful day today. We've got a lot of sunshine, high about 76 degrees. Let me tell you about Ortho United, and boy, it changed my life, no doubt about it. Having and a fine lady called earlier and wanted to talk about it and thank me for being so positive about the whole experience. I mean, let's face it, when you have surgery, nobody wants to have surgery. I mean, okay. But as far as the surgery goes, it was very easy. 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Heading to a game tonight, very nice. Mostly sunny today, 76, and then 57, the low tonight.
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0: this was a longtime friend of hers, yeah. and they both probably got a little tipsy. Yeah. They were in Vegas.
1: I think alcohol was involved, yes.
0: I believe it was. Mm-hmm. Like, alcohol was involved.
2: Decided to get married?
0: They did. That was, but then, of course, that didn't last. Now, her second wedding in 9 months, and they divorced in 2007. So, she's not making the best of choices.
1: No.
2: No.
0: Not making the best choices.
2: She had some problems with her dad.
1: Yeah.
0: Yeah.
1: Especially for a former musketeer, too, you know, a new musketeer.
0: Oh, yeah,
1: you know.
0: I know.
1: She and, Christina Aguilera, and I think Justin Timberlake maybe was a musketeer.
0: Musketeer?
1: Yeah.
0: I think Selena Gomez was, too.
1: Oh, okay.
0: More accurate slogans. Ben Gay, you'll only mistake it for toothpaste once. Gotcha. Gotcha on that one. Motel 6 will leave the crime scene tape up for you. And IKEA, if you're not fighting with your wife now, just give it a minute.
2: Tell you what, there you go. Put something together. That'll start an argument.
0: It's bad. Yeah. Just bad.
1: If at first you don't succeed, parachuting is not for you.
0: No. No. And Allstate, like a good neighbor, stay over there. Hey, these are great slogans. We are going to go back to the phone. We have true or false. Let's go to the phone.
2: Yeah.
0: Let's talk to people.
2: Hello.
0: Good morning. Thank you for holding. Hello.
3: Hey there. Let me take you off speaker.
0: Okay.
2: Oh, how you doing?
1: Appreciate
2: there,
1: that.
2: Dale?
1: Thank
2: How's
1: you.
2: It going, Dale?
3: All right. Hamburger guy.
0: Hamburger guy.
3: Cheeseburger day.
2: This is National Cheeseburger
1: Day. That's right.
2: Today.
1: Yeah.
0: Sure is.
3: Yep.
2: And I think Menchie's has them for $5, I believe.
3: I may go by Menchie's later. I haven't been there in a long time.
0: Yeah.
1: What better day than today, right?
2: Yeah. Load up.
3: Yep.
0: Now,
3: I'm glad I got in today. It's hard to get in, and, Friday's especially.
2: Well, we're happier.
0: I'm going to give you a tip, okay? Call during the 8 o'clock hour. Because we try to get through all of our stuff. If you're able to call during the 8 o'clock hour, we can whiz through some calls.
3: Okay.
0: Just a little tip.
3: I got in. I mean, it rang. And then when it rang,
0: did you get a beep?
2: Did you hear the beep there, Dan?
3: Yes, I did.
0: Okay. Because we don't know if there is one.
2: Okay.
0: What's this?
2: Wow. All right.
0: And is it Cullison's voice on it? Do we
2: he's on it.
0: Voice on it.
3: I think so.
1: Okay.
3: Sounds like him.
2: What about some useless items for you? Do you have anything that's useless?
3: A lot of stuff. It's so hard. Even say. Oh. We're purging the house, cleaning it out.
2: I'll tell you what
1: purging
2: I had.
1: The that, house.
2: What I purged was two sets of dishes. Yeah, I mean, you have so many dishes. I had some from my mom and others, but on to them a while, then you go, you know what?
3: Disappear. I've got a lot of antiques.
2: Okay.
3: And I don't want to get rid of those yet. But
0: you can sell them.
3: Eventually.
2: Yeah.
3: My mother had them.
2: Marketplace.
3: She just died 2 weeks ago, so.
1: Oh, sorry about that.
0: But,
3: 91 years old.
2: But, all right.
0: Wow.
1: God bless her.
3: Yep. But I haven't got to the point that I'm going to get rid of them yet, but soon.
0: Do you have sibs? Do you have siblings?
3: A sister.
0: Okay. Did she not want the dishes and stuff?
3: No, not the dishes, but certain things. And there's three grandkids, not mine, but her three grandkids. And, you know, some things they want, some things they don't. We're giving them all some ashes. So.
0: Mm.
3: And there's great-grandkids involved. They're going to get, necklaces with the ashes in them.
0: Yes.
3: things like that.
1: Nice.
0: Mm-hmm. Now,
3: I'm trying to think what else because I've been on hold.
0: Okay. So, would you rather have a backstage pass to see your favorite artist or a ticket to a premiere with your favorite actor? Mm. What do you think?
3: I don't go to shows, but if I did, the backstage pass and, something, I don't know. Who knows? Like the Monsters of Rock, stuff like that. I don't know.
1: Oh. Okay.
3: 70s, 80s.
1: Yeah.
3: You know, hair bands.
1: Yeah, maybe it's Steven Tyler from Aerosmith or Bon Jovi or something like that.
3: Absolutely.
1: Yeah.
3: Well, I met John Bon Jovi. It's hard to say.
1: Mm-hmm. Yeah, it is.
3: I met him when I was in, I'm trying to think now what city.
1: Mm-hmm. Okay.
3: But I was at a convention and he was staying in our hotel.
1: Very cool.
0: Oh, wow.
3: The convention was in, And I
0: would have slipped
3: him
0: my key.
2: Yeah.
1: Here's my phone number.
0: Here, you might need this.
1: Nudge, nudge.
3: No. Yeah.

0: lot of women with him, so, you know.
1: He had a lot of women with him.
0: Yes.
1: Well.
0: Had his entourage.
1: Yeah. Right, of course. Of course he did. Now,
2: Couch has his entourage.
1: Yeah,
2: but
1: they are. They.
2: Well, where are you? You driving or what?
0: Yeah, I'm on my way to my new job.
2: Okay, well, be careful.
0: I've been here less than a week. I'm almost there.
2: All right. Okay.
1: Let me give you a true or false, and then I got to hit some spots.
2: Okay.
1: Albert Einstein failed math in school. Is that true or false?
0: Oh. False.
3: You say false.
1: He excelled at math and mastered calculus by age 15. I think that's one of the things we always heard, that he failed math. That's not true.
2: Yeah, but
0: correct.
3: But these things you never know.
1: I know.
3: You never know.
1: He's a smart dude.
3: Yeah.
1: Hey, call us tomorrow, okay, when we can chat some more.
0: Okay.
1: Call tomorrow.
3: Have fun at work.
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2: All right, go back to the phones.
1: Good morning. Talk. Thanks for holding. Hello.
2: To people.
8: How you doing?
1: How you doing?
3: We're doing. How are you doing?
8: Oh, pretty good.
3: Okay.
8: Mayo Mike.
3: All right. And what are you doing?
8: Oh, I'm just driving the car, just getting ready to park.
1: Okay.
3: Cool.
1: Getting ready to park. Good.
3: All right. Are you parallel parking or, you know, what kind of parking are you doing?
8: Parking.
3: Okay. Good.
8: I'm down here at the park. I was going to do a little walking this morning.
3: Yeah.
1: Good for you.
3: Good, good.
1: It's very healthy.
2: Good. All right.
1: It's a healthy thing to do.
3: Yeah. Start off the day right.
1: How about the most useless thing in your house? What do you think?
8: Well, it's my dad. Passed a couple years ago, and I got a lot of his stuff I just can't seem to part with. Right
1: yes,
8: now,
1: so. I'm the same.
3: Yeah, it gets tough. It gets tough.
1: It gets harder to
8: his
1: do.
8: Clothes.
1: Mm-hmm.
8: You know, everything in his room is the same. Everything in the living room is not the same. And in the kitchen. Yeah.
1: Was he living with you?
8: No.
1: Okay. No, he lived on his own.
8: And I had my house.
1: So you had to clean out his house.
8: Yeah. Well, when he died, I bought the house off my brother's.
1: Okay.
8: And I sold my house and I moved in.
1: Mm-hmm.
8: That was kind of hard.
1: Oh, gosh,
3: yeah, I mean, it can be kind of bittersweet, but at the same time, then, you know, you may have an item or you may a picture or something that brings back some great memories, too, you know. So,
8: I got,
3: you know, and those are definitely keepsakes.
8: Yeah.
1: No, that's.
8: I got a bunch of them. So.
1: Yeah.
3: Okay.
8: It's all good. It just. I might be beside my brother now, and, you know.
3: Mm-hmm.
8: So we kind of, you know, just me and him left.
3: Yeah, okay.
1: Yes, I know. And it sure makes the holidays, changes stuff up, doesn't it, after your parents are gone.
3: Yeah. So, you know, it's Friday. You have any big plans for the weekend?
8: I might take it right up to Hartville Flea Market after a while.
1: Buy some more stuff.
3: Very cool.
1: Or try to sell your stuff. Yep. Now, would you rather have a backstage pass to see your favorite artist or a ticket to a premiere with your favorite actor? What do you think?
8: I think I got the backstage street pass.
1: Yeah, sorry. Okay. Who would you go to see?
8: Journey.
1: Mm-hmm. Okay. Thankfully, Tom is not here to listen to that.
3: I'm going to text Cullison and tell him you said Journey.
1: Mm-hmm.
8: There's a Journey tribute band that's around. And they're really, really good. He sounds just like them, but
1: yeah,
8: that's one of my favorite bands. So I think I'd like to go see him.
3: Yeah. Now, when you say backstage pass to see Journey, are you talking the old Journey, the true Journey with Steve Perry?
8: It'd be nice.
3: Yeah, that would be nice.
8: He passed, didn't he?
3: No, he is not passed away. He's still around, but chances of a Journey reunion are pretty unlikely. It's a shame. But, you know, they're doing great with Ariel Pineda, who's from the Philippines, I think. And Close Your Eyes sounds just like Steve. So just a matter of choice, I guess. But Journey would be a great one.
1: All right, true or false, yeah. But bananas grow on trees.
8: True.
3: Okay, is it true?
1: No. It's false. They're classified as herbs, okay? The trunk-like structure is made of, like, tightly wrapped leaves, not wood.
3: Oh.
1: So, no, they do not grow on trees, which I guess I would have said trees, too.
3: I would have said trees.
1: I would have thought that. Now, have you ever experienced a natural disaster? Yes, more than once. Yes, once. Close calls only or never, thankfully.
8: Close call.
3: Okay. What particular disaster was it?
8: Well, when we lived in Pennsylvania years ago, there was a tornado come up through about a mile from our house. And it could have turned either way, but it didn't turn. It went straight and it missed. It was about a mile away.
3: Okay. What part of Pennsylvania were you in?
8: North Swickley, around Beaver Falls.
1: Beaver Falls,
3: okay.
1: Pennsylvania.
3: Mm-hmm. Was that 1985?
8: Yeah.
3: Okay, yeah, that was the same one. Went through my hometown in Ohio and moved over to Pennsylvania, and it was pretty bad. It's pretty bad.
8: Mm-hmm. Yeah, it was a bad one. I went up through 88 Theater.
3: Yeah, yeah.
8: Tore a bunch of stuff down.
3: Yeah, and, you know, and we always grew up, you know, having bad storms, and we'd see, you know, tornado watches and tornado warnings, and like, never us. But, boy, that May of 85, Memorial Day weekend, that was the one.
8: That was a bad one.
3: Yeah.
1: We appreciate your call.
8: It turned either way.
1: Call tomorrow when we can chat some more. Okay?
3: Yeah, thanks a lot, man. Call us tomorrow.
1: Good morning. Hello. Good morning.
9: Good morning. How are you guys?
1: Hey, we're good. How are you?
3: Who we got?
9: Oh, I'm fine. This is Lisa.
1: Hi. Yeah, go ahead.
9: I got in the car and I heard you guys talking about ironing.
3: Yes.
1: Yes.
9: And I swear I twitched. So my mother, I literally did. My mother, who is not with us anymore, used to iron everything.
3: Yeah, my mom did too. I mean, she ironed socks, you know.
1: Yes. Wow.
9: She would iron everything, including socks.
3: Yep.
9: But here's the kicker. She would do it while she was smoking like 12 packs of Kent cigarettes.
3: Whoa.
1: Oh, man.
9: So what was the point? I just never understood it because she just wanted to wash everything afterward.
3: Yeah.
9: And so it was so funny. So I will not iron anything ever.
1: In protest.
9: I had to buy a little tiny iron when my kids were young just in case somebody had a funeral.
3: Yeah.
9: Mm-hmm. It's about the size of a child's iron. Like a toy one.
1: Yeah.
9: Because I was just like, I never bought an ironing board. Like, I was just so against ironing. It was so funny.
1: I get it. And you know what, though? I've used it when I absolutely have to, and then I have to try to find it. I have the kind where you put water in it. And
3: Yep. You know, yeah, I bought a little one at a thrift store, you know, because when I was having, in fact, this very radio interview for this position here at WNIR, I had a sports jacket, you know, and it was all wrinkled and everything. And I'm thinking, well, I better get an iron for this. And then I thought to myself, you know what? It's probably cheaper to get it dry cleaned. Just get it dry cleaned. And anyway, here I am without using the iron. So, you know, it kind of worked out for everybody.
1: It's almost... go ahead.
9: You guys had a bunch of questions. What were they?
1: I do. Well, let me ask you a trivia question first. Is this true or false? Cotton candy was invented by a dentist.
9: Well, it's kind of like floss.
3: Yeah, true or false?
9: Maybe they were working on something like that.
3: T or F?
9: I'm going to say no.
3: Okay, so you're going to say false.
1: It's true.
9: No.
1: Yes.
3: Well,
1: true. In 1897, the dentist William Morrison teamed up with a candy maker to invent the electric candy machine.
3: The candy man.
1: cotton candy, you either like it or you don't. I find that at Fair Foods. And you got to try it if you've never have. But then whether you have a lifelong love of it, they have it in every flavor imaginable,
3: yes,
1: too.
3: Yes, yes. Love the cotton candy.
1: Cotton candy is great. And would you rather go backstage with a pass to see your favorite artist or a ticket to a premiere with your favorite actor? What do you think?
9: Well, I've had over the years when I was younger, I got to go backstage a lot.
1: Oh, you did?
9: But So I've seen a lot of people. I met a lot of people.
3: Mm-hmm. Nice.
9: My friends. Mm-hmm. And I think now I would like to go backstage for an MMA match and see those beautiful men.
3: Oh, wow.
1: Oh, no kidding.
3: There you go.
9: Sit there and stare at them.
3: Yeah.
9: They're too old for all that nonsense.
1: Yeah. Maturity.
3: Little eye candy for you.
9: When they're beat up.
3: Great.
1: Well, yeah. We appreciate your call. We're coming up to the top of the hour, but if you want to call us on Saturday to chat more, we definitely would love to
3: hear from you.
1: Yeah, would love to
9: have a great weekend.
1: Chat with you more. Thank you. I love
3: you
1: the
3: too.
1: Iron story.
3: Oh,
1: that's so
3: yes.
1: classic. Totally classic. All
3: that's
1: right.
3: Great. And we'll be back tomorrow, 6 to 9. Yeah, WNIR, Kent Akron. You have a good day. See you on the flip side.
10: 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Everyday Americans struggling to fill up their gas tanks. The price of gas rising to just under $4.50 a gallon overnight. ABC's Elizabeth Schulze has more from a gas station in Washington, D.C.
11: When you think about what this means when you go to fill up, the cost to fill up a Chevy SUV now averaging $125. That is compared to $82 at the end of February when the war began. And prices are set to go up even more as the war slows down the flow of oil around the world.
10: Diesel up to $6.44 a gallon. Most farm equipment and semi-trucks use diesel. Farmers and truckers like Devin Wheeler in California's San Joaquin Valley say they're hurting.
12: Killing me. I have to fill up only a little bit here. If I fill up here, it's going to cost me about $1,000. I go over the next state over where it's $2 cheaper, it costs me about $6.70.
10: Prices pushed up by the wars in Ukraine and Iran, where today thousands of pro-government protesters took to the streets in Tehran in support of the hardline regime. The government planned the protest. There are protests expected today in Washington as President Trump threatens to tear down the Kennedy Center unless his name is put on it in some way.
13: Trump insists he should be recognized for helping the institution financially. But Congress just gave the center $250 million for renovations, and the financial troubles only began after Trump tried to change the name, causing performers to cancel and ticket sales to plummet.
10: ABC's Mary Bruce. Some big-time rain headed to the Midwest this weekend, starting in Mankato, Minnesota.
14: Then, into early Saturday morning, Chicago could see some really heavy rains moving through. Madison, down to Milwaukee. Saturday into Sunday, that keeps moving into southwest Michigan, like South Haven or Kalamazoo, over to Mansfield in Columbus, Ohio, right through northern Indiana.
10: That's ABC Chief Meteorologist Ginger Z. You're listening to ABC News.
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17: As we head into
10: the estate of actress Betty White is in the center of a legal fight over the donation she gave to the Los Angeles Zoo.
18: When she died in 2021 at the age of 99, her will was written to send money to the zoo through a nonprofit called the Greater Los Angeles Zoo Association. Back then, the group worked with the LA Zoo. Now it does not. The two had a falling out. Now it gets stuck in court. Her estate is asking a judge to make it so the money goes directly to the LA Zoo as Betty White wanted.
10: ABC's Alex Stone in LA. One more excerpt from the upcoming memoir written by Princess Diana's brother Charles Spencer, who writes that she had reservations about her union with Charles from the beginning, and that the marriage was going very badly, and at some point contemplated taking her own life.
19: According to Spencer, Diana had earlier tried to back out of the marriage, but her father, a devoted royalist, insisted she had to go ahead with it. And tragically, that later his sister had even considered suicide, driving herself to a well-known cliff in the UK. In her later years, Diana drove herself more than once to Beachy Head while contemplating ending it all. Her love for her sons stopped her going further.
10: ABC's Lama Hassan, foreign desk in London. Scientists have unveiled what they believe could be the first new living feline species in over a century. The Leopardus tilcayo is a small cat native to Bolivia's cloud forest. It weighs about 3 pounds, more like the weight of a small kitten, and it's spotted like a leopard. Sherry Preston, ABC News.
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2: Ten 06. Good morning. 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Two 15-year-old boys shot in Akron last night. The investigation is ongoing. It happened in the 900 block of Hartford Avenue. On-scene officers found two 15-year-old boys who had both been shot, both taken to the hospital. No word on their conditions. During the preliminary investigation, detectives learned a huge group of kids met near Lawton Street Community Center. They were there to watch a fight. As that fight moved toward Hartford Avenue and Little Street in Akron, multiple shots were fired before the crowd dispersed. No suspects have been identified. Detectives are asking anyone with information to call the Akron Police Department, 330-375-2490, or you can remain anonymous. Call the Summit County Crime Stoppers at 330-434-COPS. But again, two 15-year-old boys shot. Happened around 7 o'clock last night. Cleveland Water issued a boil advisory after a massive water main break in Summit County. The break in Bedford Heights on Solon Road near the I-271 overpass. Customers in parts of Twinsburg, Macedonia, and Northfield should boil water before using it or use bottled water. Cleveland Water said organisms that cause illnesses in people may have entered the water supply. But once again, boil advisory has been issued. Discussion continues on the possibility of a data center campus at a business park in Portage County. Plans are underway for that massive data center project in Shalersville Township by Bitdeer Technologies Group and a Streetsboro-based developer. However, the project is not yet approved and faces some hurdles. That location, a 257-acre site at the Turnpike Commerce Center just north of the Ohio Turnpike, would be a 15-building AI computing and infrastructure campus. Estimated cost about $300 million, excluding equipment. However, Shalersville Township enacted a temporary moratorium on data centers, and that runs until early November. Hundreds of local residents have strongly opposed the project at several public meetings due to concerns over high electricity, water consumption, noise, as well as environmental impact. Just a heads up, drivers should expect multiple days of sobriety checkpoints this week, cracking down on impaired drivers. So, Summit County OVI Task Force conducting sobriety checkpoints tonight, Saturday, Sunday. Specific checkpoint locations and times announced today. Remember, get the local news anytime at WNR.com. 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Weather in a minute.
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2: Hey, today, mostly sunny, 76. Beautiful night for some high school football. Maslin, St. Ed's tonight.
4: Oh, my.
2: Both
4: is that 4-0. At St. Ed's?
2: Yeah, that is at, no, it's at what field?
4: Paul Brown Stadium?
2: No, I can't remember the field, but it's at
4: somewhere.
2: Yeah. Anyway, tonight, both teams 4-0.
4: Woo!
2: Tonight, 57 the low. Clay Matthews should be in the Hall of Fame.
4: Yeah.
2: Yeah.
4: His son will be, too.
2: Yeah.
4: He'll be father and son.
2: High school football tonight. You got Ohio State, Kent State. You got Akron.
4: Playing the Minnesota Golfers.
2: How much are they getting paid for that game? All right. Go Zips.
4: Go Zips.
2: Go Flashes. Right?
4: And if, I don't have any Flash.
2: Okay.
4: What are the flights?
2: Do you have any Browns music? That touchdown? Gibbs Shanley calls that one there.
6: Ryan to throw.
7: Ryan.
6: There's a long bomb to Collins. And
7: 86.
6: He got the ball. He's in it for a touchdown. The final score, the Browns 27, Baltimore nothing.
2: 64.
4: The year I was born.
7: The Indians win it. The Indians win it. Oh, my God. The Indians win it.
2: Go, go. And how about Buffalo Bills last? You watch any of that game,
4: all right,
2: on the couch?
4: I wrote to myself.
2: Uh-huh.
4: Think about it. You have a quarter, a half, and a full, right?
2: Mm-hmm.
4: Remember the stacked eye?
2: Yeah.
4: You got the center, you got the quarterback, the halfback, and the fullback. Remember?
2: Right, sure.
4: That quarterback last night, Josh Allen,
2: Josh
4: running
2: Allen.
4: All over.
2: We could have had him.
4: I know. Who'd we get? Bubby Brister? For
2: Baker
4: him?
2: Mayfield, I think that was the draft, wasn't
4: dumb.
2: It? Josh Allen, interesting. He rushed for a couple TDs. He rushed for 70
4: exactly.
2: yards.
4: Exactly.
2: Now, he is, if you look on the list of running back to score touchdowns
4: yeah.
2: in the NFL, the history, he's 20th on the list of all-time scorers. And he's a quarterback. Okay.
4: Sorry. No, seriously, we got the Nepo baby that crashed his motorcycle that's in jail right now. His dad was the tight end for the Superchargers. What was his name? Kellen Winslow. Didn't we get Kellen Winslow instead of Josh Allen? I think
2: maybe that was
4: somebody
2: the
4: looked that up.
2: Or
4: and
2: was
4: called
2: it
4: 330?
2: I can't read 330. But Josh Allen, quite is it Buffalo's year? They have that new stadium. Hey, they showed it off last night. The new stadium. They got like heated, so they don't have to have people bringing shovels to the game. You know, when it snows. They let them in for $20 to shovel.
4: They didn't put a roof on that thing.
2: Well,
4: idiots.
2: They like the outdoors. That's football, couch.
4: I saw the guy from Harvard, speaking of quarterbacks, got the full beard. I think he's on, I see him on Prime, mm-hmm. like Thursday night. The guy with the beard, the smart guy, their quarterback. He jumped off the back of a van onto a table in the parking lot. Have you ever seen him do the table jump up
2: I
4: there?
2: I saw one
4: Buffalo?
2: Guy do it and broke the table.
4: There's a 30. That's what they do. There's a 30 for 30 about who was the first one. Like, I was the first.
2: I mean, you might do it.
4: I was the first couch burner.
2: Yeah.
4: Right? Who was the first person to jump off and kill a table in a parking lot in Buffalo? And there's a whole 30 for 30 on that.
2: On that?
4: Yeah. Okay. It's amazing. They've got, there's a priest up there in Buffalo will baptize the baby. You know, they put the water on, and then they got a miniature couch, and he's got the buffalo, the little baby's got the buffalo jersey on, and they crush the table with it.
2: We saw some buffaloes out there.
4: Yeah, man.
2: They came right up to the bus
4: when,
2: there.
4: When you were going, there's one area there, it's so big, I forget all the places. Went through, there's one choke point there where the buffalo were just roaming around.
2: Well, yeah, there was, and one was on the road, we had to stop.
4: Yeah, you had to stop
2: for it. We just waited.
4: There was people in a Jeep. Trying to feed that thing out of the Jeep. And I'm like, get your cameras ready. You can get a million clicks when they run this Jeep over.
2: They're fast. They and go 30 miles and they can swim.
4: After, I didn't
2: they
4: mind the
2: jump.
4: Buffaloes holding the traffic up as all the people in front of us. We're
1: in a bus. I got to go to the bathroom. Hurry up. We got to go to Devil's Tower.
2: We did have to stop every hour.
4: What?
2: Hey. We got an hour. We got to go.
4: How many bathrooms does this bus have?
2: Now, can there is a bathroom on the bus.
4: Can I pee out the window? I showed Johnny when we were up in the mountain there, in the Bighorns.
2: Yeah, that was.
4: Get up there, and you go across the Continental Divide, you know, and you're coming down, winding down. And I'm like, Johnny, see right above us? Because we sit in the back of the bus. And I said, see that thing? He goes, yeah. And I said, when we are on our side at the cliff at the bottom, you need to know how to open that out and climb through the top of the coach. I'm like the airplane people. If you don't know how to click a seat belt, why are they still doing that on airplanes?
2: I don't.
4: Yeah. How many idiots don't know? If you don't know how to clip a seatbelt, you deserve to
2: have
4: your
2: buckle into the clip there or whatever, and then unfasten your seatbelt. You would just
4: clip this and do that. And in case you're in water, unlikely of a water landing, you ever gotten a flotation?
2: Now the other thing that you know what confuses me a little bit when they give that speech is you make aware of the exits.
4: Yeah,
2: okay, but they say the one exit may be behind you, and I'm thinking. If that's the closest one, and I'm going behind, and then these other people don't know they're coming, it could just cause problems there. You know what I mean? You know, people are going forward, backward. I always wanted to go down the slide. So I was going to, on the flight, one of the flights, I was just going to activate this. No, I wasn't going to activate
4: this.
2: You got to be careful. They taped one guy to the seat a couple days ago.
4: Came out, and he's like, I had 3 or 4 Bloody Marys. I was loaded.
2: They showed a picture.
4: He's like, I'm sorry, I don't remember anything.
2: He's
4: I said.
2: A whole roll of duct tape that guy there sitting in there.
4: Yeah, but the good thing was he was up in first class, so at least he got a first class ticket.
2: Did you get cookies on the flight or
4: pretzels? We didn't get anything.
2: No, you got something. You
4: got
2: to have a drink.
4: No, they didn't get American
2: Airlines.
4: A Fresca, Airlines.
2: Maybe a Verner's?
4: A Fresca. That was a line. That was a paid line in Animal House when Judge Smales asked Danny Newman, "Hey, you want a Fresca? Don't you remember that?"
2: Yes, yeah.
4: What's a Fresca? No, you'll get nothing. And like, I don't care what the airplane does. I want it to take off safely and land safely.
2: We had really bad turbulence, and you know what?
4: We didn't. We had clean air.
2: The turbulence. I'm telling you, the plane was. I was looking around.
4: Did you go through Chicago?
2: I went through Dallas.
4: Dallas going down and out both ways? Oh, okay.
2: But I looked at everybody. I was looking around. And these people sleeping. Didn't bother them.
4: No.
2: It was bad.
4: These things are engineered to stay in the air, man.
2: I know, but don't you feel like one time.
4: Wasn't your dad on an airplane in World War II? Did he?
2: He was in the Navy.
4: Your dad and my dad were in the Navy.
2: He was a signalman.
4: Wouldn't it have been funny if your dad and my dad were on the same ship with Dick Klaus?
2: Is he in the Navy?
4: Yeah. We walk in, Commander Klaus's picture.
2: I see him right there. I didn't know he's in the Navy.
4: Yeah,
2: seaman, huh?
4: Bill. Hi, Bill. Bill Klaus was telling me this story about Commander Dick Klaus, who invented Garfield 1.
2: 2-3-2-3, Garfield 1. 2-3-2-3.
4: That's why when you call the front office, our number 673.
2: 2-3-2-3.
4: Anyhow, he was there when they bombed Pearl Harbor. He was like up in Maine or wherever, and they didn't have communication.
2: That goes back
4: to
2: Animal House again.
4: He had to go in and wake up. He goes, "Hey, Commander. Yeah, I think we're at war. Okay, wake me up when you find out." You know. But
2: did you go to the Wild Bill? Did you? the museum?
4: And man, we spent, Johnny was just, he was literally bouncing.
2: I could have spent a lot more time in some of those museums, you know what I mean?
4: Unbelievable.
2: Yeah. Did you go to the cemetery there to see the?
4: Yeah, we saw Buffalo Bill and the other people.
2: What was her name?
4: Calamity Jane.
2: Calamity Jane, yeah.
4: No,
2: she was buried there too, close right.
4: One of them.
2: Annie Oakley.
4: We saw them all.
2: Yeah.
4: Yeah.
2: It was a pretty good trip out there. Of course, we had to stop off it.
4: Hey, you see that bush over there? Yeah. Can you pull over? I want to take a picture of that bush.
2: We took a lot of pictures. You take a lot of pictures?
4: Well, that's kind of funny. You should mention that. Thank you, because it looks...
2: Is that buried in your
4: It is. Look at my...
2: Look at you got a stack of 40 topics.
4: I got
2: two inches. You could talk to 3 o'clock.
4: I can. I have to.
2: You got your Roosevelt Rough Riders cap.
4: I got my Rough Riders. Yeah, Teddy. Johnny got pictures in Jackson Hole. They had a Teddy Roosevelt bar, and we got pictures of him all over the place.
2: Jackson Hole.
4: And the Federal Reserve moved out the day before we got in there. We stopped and had lunch where the Federal Reserve was meeting there, looking over the mountain. Oh, that place was
2: beautiful.
4: Tell
2: you what.
4: When you are on vacation, people are going old school vacation. They're using travel agencies like Colette. Hi, Jim Edwards.
2: Hey, Jim. What up?
4: And
2: pretty good
4: people
2: golfer.
4: People are actually using something called film. Tell the kids what film is.
2: We used that a long time ago. You had to, roll a film that took, 24 pictures, or was it?
4: Well, this guy said, look, what you need to do is...
2: And you had to go to the photo, wait a week
4: here,
2: or so.
4: What you do is you see people, they're on vacation. And they're live streaming everything, and they're taking pictures, and they're not in the moment.
2: Yeah.
4: Okay, that's the theory of it. And basically said, think about it. If you go through your, you take 1,000 pictures, you might have 36 you want to print out.
2: Yeah.
4: So he just takes his camera.
2: And we had several people just taking the cameras.
4: Yeah, Jillian had Lily's camera. Lily's got some. Lily. She has a big camera rig.
2: We had several really big, elaborate the cameras.
4: Yeah,
2: Nikons or whatever.
4: Well, Johnny showed everybody. He learned this when we were in Italy. You take your phone, you got on, and you put it up against the coach window. That's how you keep the glare out of your picture.
2: Oh.
4: There's a travel
2: Johnny
4: tip.
2: Learned that?
4: Yeah, Johnny was like.
2: He's
4: like,
2: learned a lot in college so far.
4: Well, yeah. He knows how to turn the heat in the hot tub up.
2: See,
4: he's
2: get
4: that.
2: Degrees.
4: Yeah. He's actually going to get his 2-year degree in December, and then he gets the transfer portal. He gets to go to Florida State as long as he had to have a 3.25 to get into. Wow. Florida State's a tough school to get into. They closed the road by Doak Stadium, and you got to go all the way around Tallahassee. See, that's a joke. A hard school to get into. Akron U's a hard school to get into. They closed Book Going Carroll.
2: That's right.
4: Now you got to go all the way over to Crosby Street to get to
2: it's
4: Akron.
2: A hard school
4: it's a
2: to
4: hard
2: get
4: school
2: into.
4: To get...
2: That's funny.
4: See, I don't care.
2: It's early. It's early. I like your turtleneck shirt today.
4: You like that? I bought these. Yeah,
2: those are nice. They're
4: kind
2: of lightweight. And, yeah.
4: Are you ever a snow skier?
2: I did, and I was in the ski club.
4: I thought so.
2: At Copley.
4: Yeah, because, that was the rainbow. That was the cover for the gay lesbian track, right? We're in this ski club. How come you're all gay? Well, it's just a coincidence. They had to call it a ski club back in the day.
2: That's when I wore the Dickies.
4: Well, that's what this is for. I started wearing these when you go when you go snow skiing.
2: Sure.
4: And I thought, they had, I went to Amazon. Sorry. And I went, beep,
2: you bought some shirts.
4: Beep, beep, beep. It was... 5 turtlenecks for $5. They're a buck a piece. Yeah,
2: that's nice. It's lightweight.
4: Well, on any given day, it can be snowing in here.
2: You could have it. Yeah, 85 outside. It's cold.
4: It'd be cold in here. But
2: I wore the turtleneck golf with you because I put it around my neck.
4: Can you talk for 5 minutes? I gotta go pee.
2: I choke like that. When you said I'll give you $20 if you hit it on the green from 120 yards out, put it in the water. Oh, Grandma's deep.
4: We got bowling this weekend?
2: I kind of lost track of that.
4: Really?
2: Bowler store. If I said Dick Weber, do you know who that is? He was on David Letterman one time, Dick Weber. He was bowling outside.
4: The other bowler said Dick Weber before Weber dicks you. No, that was a Dick Nixon thing.
2: And Earl Anthony.
4: Earl Anthony.
2: Sure. Mark Roth.
4: Mark Roth was the first southpaw, I remember.
2: Well, no, he was a righty, but he was the first guy that cranked it up.
4: Oh, that's right. That's right. Who was the left-handed guy?
2: Earl Anthony was left-handed. And
4: why is it called a southpaw in baseball?
2: And sometimes if you get a Brooklyn, that would be on the other side of the head pin.
4: A lefty's Brooklyn would be the righty's right in the pocket.
2: Very, very good.
4: The southpaw
2: bowling started with just 9 pins, you know.
4: No, really?
2: Yeah.
4: Why?
2: And then there's something to do with betting, and then they had to change it and went to 10.
4: Oh, it's always betting. Hey, by the way, speaking of betting, I got a text last night from one of our friends.
2: Yeah.
4: No names, please.
2: I had a friend once.
4: Oh, yeah. And he goes, did Western Michigan, they ruled Western Michigan did beat Michigan.
2: Well, they ruled, yeah. But
4: they didn't. They're not going to change
2: it. No, they can't change it. Right. They can't change
4: it. He's like, gambling's ruining the sport. I'm like, gambling's saving the sport. Nobody be watching this. Who's going to watch the Browns if you don't have, like, in-game betting? Will Baker Mayfield get his leg broken?
2: Yeah.
4: It's 5-1. I want to bet that Baker Mayfield will get his leg broken. The in-game betting is crazy.
2: Will the Browns score over 10 points?
4: Will the Browns score over 10 points? The whole season?
2: No, this game's coming up. Baker.
4: Yeah. They might score 10 points the whole season.
2: Do you think Baker's got it in for Cleveland there? Or should, you know, put up some numbers?
4: Why?
2: The touchdown, Baker.
4: Clear the air.
2: Ohio State, they're going to take it out on Kent State.
4: Well, Kent State and Akron.
2: Kent State's 52.5-point underdogs. Is that off the board? I don't bet. Is it?
4: No, they'll always take your bet on college football. They don't care.
2: What about Akron? They got to be favorite. Oh, no, Akron. Minnesota.
4: How could you? What I said was, wouldn't it be funny to watch the halftime show is Zippy, the kangaroo, the only female in Division I, other than technically, does the Youngstown State have a female penguin?
2: They got the penguin.
4: They got Penny and Peggy.
2: They got Burgess Meredith.
4: But you could have Zippy fighting a golden gopher at halftime.
2: What, wasn't there one mascot that leveled another one or something?
4: Oh my
2: was
4: God.
2: It Oregon or something? No,
4: no,
2: who was it?
4: We were at the Youngstown.
2: Wasn't the Buckeye.
4: Somebody looked this up. In the 80s. The 80s are a little fuzzy for Koush, especially when he was at the Rubber Bowl. There was a young lady, and she was in my Western Cultural Civilization, and she sat. We were at E.J. Thomas Hall, one of my favorite buildings on earth, to take a class. But I was sitting in the back drinking my coffee, and I noticed her. Was she hot? Of course she was. Yeah, no.
2: She wasn't sitting near you then.
4: No, she wasn't. She was. But the next day, I sat a row closer. And the next day, I sat a row closer.
2: That's kind of creepy. Next day, you're
4: the next day, I was right behind her, and I'm like, I just handed her a card. Remember, like we used to do in kindergarten? Would you like to go to the Akron Youngstown game with me? Uh-huh. Yes, no, maybe. Check one. And I gave it.
2: How'd it go?
4: She said yes and handed it back. So our first date is
2: going. You remind me of George Costanza. Sorry, go ahead.
4: By Menon. Remember that George Costanza? That's what he said. You know, he would leave something behind at a girl's house to get the second date.
2: Yeah.
4: So we're out there, we go to the date, and I'm trying to be on my best behavior, and we're sitting there, and some drunk going down George Washington Boulevard at the Hill took a light pole out. Oh. And the whole place went dark, like Doak Stadium did, Florida State did a week ago. The whole stadium went out, okay? And the only lights at the Rubber Bowl were the two ambulances that sat in the end zone, remember?
2: Yeah.
4: They turned their headlights on, and Zippy was beating the crap out of Petey the Penguin. We're like, go, Zippy! Kick that penguin's rear end! They were, I don't know why they were, that was better than the game.
2: That. All right. Oh,
4: somebody's got it. Somebody listening.
2: Do you think Zippy won?
4: Was I so drunk I imagined that, or did that actually happen? If anybody knows, that would have been about, let's see, Western Call. That would have been about 1984.
2: Well, we have a lot of people in Youngstown. They would probably.
4: Yeah, if anybody remembers.
2: Zippy.
4: Well, you know, Chris, our sales executive here, he was Zippy for a year or two.
2: That's right, yeah.
4: I ask him about it. He goes, no, I don't remember that. He goes, that wasn't me. One time I met Bobby Huggins, go Port Washington, Ohio. Bobby Huggins is the coach. And we're at the basketball game when we were really doing well. And Zippy came up out of the crowd. He comes up to me, and Zippy is never supposed to talk. And
3: no.
4: He goes, he put his snout on my ear. And I thought he was going to kiss me. I'm like, what's going on, man?
2: Zippy.
4: And he goes,
3: JD.
4: I'm like, Zippy knows my name. He goes,
3: JD, it's Jimmy. I got to go to the bathroom.
2: Jimmy.
4: James Black, jump back Jimmy okay. Black, Akron U's all-time leading scorer before Dennis Heckman beat him, okay?
2: And he was Zippy.
4: He was Zippy. That was part of his scholarship. He had to do 20 hours a week, and he's like, can I be Zippy? And like, yeah, sure. But what was funny is he's so tall, his arms were too long. So you could see the gloves, the Zippy and gloves, then you, and then see his arm. But he didn't want little kids seeing Zippy peeing in the men's room, so I had to block the men's room so he could go to the bathroom.
2: All right, Couch.
4: Wait, is it 3 o'clock yet?
2: What difference does it make?
8: What difference at this point does it make?
2: Why aren't I 50 points ahead, they say? By the way, you know what I was watching last night?
4: What?
2: Many Seinfeld episodes, and the last one was, you know, it rhymes with a women's female.
4: Oh, Mulva.
2: I loved it.
4: Dolores.
2: Dolores.
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0: Hey, happy Friday. We made it. 330-673-1234 on a Gripe Friday. Are you fed up with fiber optic companies tearing up your neighborhood? Hey, Jim. Hey, Medina. We got a couple three callers from Medina. Fiber installation frustrations continue in Medina County despite news proposed rules. Hey, Shalersville, what's going on with the data center? I asked Tuesday or Wednesday, I'm like, I haven't heard anything about what's going on in Shalersville. Well, they put an indictment against it. Yeah, but its sunset provision is November. So if you're in Shalersville, give me a call. I was thinking of this song. Oh, I know what it was. I was watching the, get this, this is my stream of consciousness. Look, a squirrel. Watching The Graduate, Dustin Hoffman, throughout the movie, he's always shaving. And I don't know if that's a metaphor for that, okay? But he's standing there shaving when Mrs. Robinson's daughter, which he got giggity with both of them, which, whatever. But he had shaving cream on. And I'm like, you know what? Herb Alpert, if you go back to Herb Alpert's Tijuana Brass, Whipped Cream and Other Delights. That was what I thought about was that album cover. You want to talk about album covers today? Anyhow, state audit shows Ohio energy prices are up 30% in the last 5 years. Thanks to wine. A state audit of the Public Utilities Commission of Ohio shows that bills have spiked dramatically and the agency exhibits a lack of preparation for rising energy needs. Well, then get rid of the PUCO, or at least make them, we should vote for the PUCO like we do our state legislators, our Supreme Court justices. I think the PUCO should not be appointed by the governor's best friend, you know, Governor DeWine. Hey, Governor, what? Could you put this Akron guy, Randazzo, there in First Energy? He's friends with First Energy. Could you put him on the PUCO? That gave us House Bill 6 and all that. And he killed himself. Sam Randazzo did. A PUCO head. Think about it. A Lakewood resident. Don Nottage. Hi, Don. I've been here 25 years. Never seen anything quite like this. Community has been demanding accountability and financial relief from companies for years of power outages. First Energy in September letter to customers apologizing for the outages, outlining its plans to improve reliability. State of Ohio legislators. Hey, Bill. Hey, Bill Romer. You out there in Richfield, call me. What's the bill number? It was like 400 level, 462 or something. Like a 400 level class in college. It was in the 400s. And they're basically, if the power outage is more than 16 hours, you can get $50 rebate. And if you had food, you could get up to $250 of expired food because of the, you just filled your refrigerator full of inflated groceries. And then, and then I think it was up to $600 if you have, and I never did get any answers. What medication do you take? I think Rock Hill said that GLP stuff, that weight loss, Wegovy and all that stuff. Do you have to refrigerate that? If you have any medicines that have to require refrigeration and the power's out, you might be able to get, if this bill were to become law, you might be able to get money from First Energy. I guess that's the only way we can, you know, change anything like that. But fiber optics. North Olmsted. We had mentioned the 18-year-old man allegedly killed his 22-year-old brother. But now the shooter claims that he was defending his mom. His older brother was assaulting his mom, is the allegation, and he was standing his ground to defend his mom. That's an interesting case. And good morning. You're on the air on a Gripe Friday.
1: How you doing?
0: Hey, okay, what's on your mind?
1: Tom Holman, our border czar.
0: Yes.
1: Whatever happened to that situation when they caught him on video taking a $50,000 in cash from an FBI person?
0: I nothing came of it.
1: Well, why wouldn't there something come of it?
0: Yeah, I don't know.
1: Okay. One extra question. You never answered this question for me yesterday. Maybe you can today. I ask you, is the word hate you use a lot when you leave the station?
0: I'm not answering that question because I have no context.
1: Oh, well, just for anything, you hate me, you hate people from
0: No. I asked you earlier this week, hate is a strong word, but I said, why do you hate Trump? I just wanted to know. And you said, I don't hate him. Why do you strongly dislike Trump?
1: Why do I strongly dislike Trump?
0: Yes.
1: The one right in front of me now. I watched it yesterday on C on the Congress up there and all the cabinet members. It was embarrassing. Nobody will admit it, but nobody would say that Donald Trump lost the 2020
0: He
1: election.
0: lost.
1: Nobody.
0: I don't understand why they're still driving and looking in the rearview mirror. Trump lost the 2020 election.
1: Well, it's one thing, sir, and you know as well as I do, if they say that, they're gone.
0: Yeah.
1: Okay. Well, thank you. Have a good day.
0: I thought you were going to go. Why is Trump to want to bulldoze the Kennedy Center? Why don't you go there?
1: Why? Because they don't put his name on.
0: That's right.
1: So do you think his name belongs there?
0: No, I think it's insane. Although the Kennedy Center is crappy. Have you ever been?
1: Have nothing there.
0: It's right next to the Watergate Hotel and apartment complex, and it's a weird looking building. And I thought it was like when I first started going there in the 80s, okay? I thought it was like the Washington Monument, all the Lincoln Memorial. I thought it was like a memorial to John Kennedy. I didn't know it was a performing arts hall until PBS started doing broadcasting all the things in there. But the building is crappy. They have not kept it up. And Trump is the one trying to say, I'm the one that got $275 million to fund it to bring it up to date, and they don't want to do anything. Oh, okay. There he went. Okay. WNIR, hello.
2: Hey, John,
0: I
2: how you doing?
0: hate high gas prices.
2: I hate Deshaun Watson, so we're even.
0: Yeah,
2: Hey, you and Phil, that was a great impromptu podcast, man. You
0: okay.
2: guys sound like you ate a dozen cream sticks. You had so much
0: Well, I was
2: energy.
0: just saying, I want to thank Jubilee Donuts for, yeah, I had a couple of cream sticks and a couple of cups of coffee. I'm a little jacked up. You better believe it.
2: Hey, I'm going to go down to that Greek Annunciation thing tomorrow and hit that dinner buffet, man.
0: Yeah, hold on a minute. What time does everything kick off? I got it right here. Well, in about 22 minutes, the tent buffet line, 11 a.m. to 10 p.m. daily. The dinner buffet line is 4 p.m. to 8 p.m. daily.
2: That's the one I'm gonna get.
0: Yeah. What are you gonna get?
2: Well, I love it all. I love the pastizio. I love the moussaka, that stuffed eggplant with the
0: Okay,
2: lamb.
0: hold on. That's how you pronounce it? Moussaka, a la carte, $14. What a bargain. Moussaka. What's moussaka? Does it have moose in it?
2: No, but John, it is such a labor-intensive dish. It's a delicious eggplant that's stuffed with beef, and it's just so
0: It's
2: good,
0: like a
2: man.
0: cabbage roll my mom used to make ish.
2: You know what? Exactly.
0: Okay, then I got one for you as I look at this. What is pasticcio? Pasticcio.
2: It's a stuffed cheese and spinach. It's like Greek lasagna.
0: Oh, man. All right, here's
2: Yeah.
0: one. Suzukakia with rice.
2: I don't know, but they're rice pilaf.
0: Oh, and today's Friday, okay.
2: Yeah.
0: Fish
2: Yeah.
0: blocky, a la carte, Friday only. You can get Friday fish, $12. Three lamb chops, a la carte, no sides, $16. I mean, yeah.
2: Yeah.
0: And then they have,
2: And
0: I think they said you can order it and go in and get it. You know what I mean? Like
2: yes.
0: carry
2: Yeah,
0: out.
2: yeah, yeah. Hey, they're great people. The baklava is homemade. I mean, those people have worked hundreds and hundreds of hours leading up to this, you know, and just it's a great event.
0: Well, when John was in here on Wednesday, I said, hey, if I come out Saturday afternoon, he goes, I'll give you a tour. I said, I want to see where they make the gyro back there. And he's like, I'll take it through, so I might get a tour of the kitchen back there.
2: Well, you know what? I'm going to get two gyros to go.
0: Say gyro and oopa. Opa.
2: Opa.
0: I never will get that right.
2: Well, you know what? I remember one time Kelly Savalas was on that comedy Alice, and they were breaking Mel's dinner plates. They had a Greek wedding reception. It was a hilarious episode, and that's where I learned the word opa.
0: All right, Telly Savalas has a goddaughter, famous actress, maybe more famous than him. Who is Telly Savalas' goddaughter?
2: I don't know.
0: The hint is her dad was a famous soap opera guy in the 50s and 60s, and he was Greek, and they were that's how he was on, like, the old and the worthless, or the young and the ugly, or whatever. I don't know. So we'll leave that for someone else to answer, but we'll see you down there. WNIR, hello. From the Maid of the Mist of the Niagara Falls, are you there? WNIR, hello.
3: Is it me, Mr. Couchburner?
0: It is.
3: Well, hey, how you doing?
0: I'm super. Thanks for asking.
3: It's weird that I don't get the beeps anymore. I used to always get it, but I never know. But anyhow, gripe Friday. Well, I wasn't going to gripe about the Browns, but since I've been hearing people gripe, it's getting me mad again. Well, this is all I'm going to say. When the Browns let Baker Mayfield go, I said, boy, they really don't want to win. And then when they picked up Crybaby Watson for half a gazillion dollars, I said they for sure want to lose. And I'm just... I keep saying I'm done with the Browns, and then I watch them. But, yeah, But that's all on the Browns. What I really called to talk about is the pharmaceutical industry, RFK. I love what he's doing. I think it's needed to happen for a long time. The pharmaceutical industry is making, you know, billions and billions off of keeping people sick. The most miserable people I know are the people I know who are on the most medications. They'll prescribe medications, you know, to the point that the doctors don't even have any idea how they're all interacting with each other. And as soon as someone goes back to the doctor and says, well, now this is happening, they give them another medication. And besides, stopping the vaccine mandates, I don't think by any means they should all be stopped. But when you look at how many vaccinations were required or suggested when I was young, and I'm just a few years older than you, and you look at how many are required now,

0: The whole opioid crisis, okay? Again, they found out that they could, you know, prescribe opioids and get people addicted and make gazillions of dollars off of that. And so they were prescribing them left and right, you know, stub your toe, here's, you know, 2 months worth of, you know, whatever. And then they got in trouble for that. So now you can be in serious pain and need medication. I don't like to take anything. But here's what happened to me 3 years ago. I broke my back, and I woke up in the hospital in intensive care after, you know, I had been there for 2 days. I didn't know why I was there. You know, I found out that I had a subdural hematoma, and that had caused me to have a seizure and fall and break my back. And you know what they gave me for pain?
1: Tylenol.
0: And a pain patch, a lidocaine patch. And, yeah.
1: All right, wait a minute. Let me say this about that. My dad started smoking cigarettes in Akron when he was 10 years of age, okay?
0: Yes.
1: He smoked cigarettes for 50 years, and he's at the Cleveland Clinic, and he's like, hey, doc, can I go get a, can I get this, this bed's on wheels. Can my son wheel me outside to smoke a cigarette? And he goes, no, I'll get you some nicotine patches. He goes, I don't like them. They're too hard to light. I can't keep those things lit. My dad's trying to light his nicotine patch or whatever. So lidocaine for me, lidocaine is that what the dentist gives you to make you?
0: It's the same thing basically. Novocaine is.
1: It's a local. It's a local, right? Yeah.
0: Yeah, and lidocaine,
1: that wouldn't do any good.
0: No, not for a broken back. Now, if I have, you know, if my muscles are a little sore because, you know, I went to the gym, you know, the lidocaine patch helps.
1: Mm-hmm.
0: But for a broken back, are you kidding me? This is what I get. I get a lidocaine patch. And this, I just, you know, between, you know, messing up kids with all the vaccinations and then, you know, trying to cover their butts. You know, by not prescribing any pain medication, you know.
1: What you're saying is that the people gaming the system know how to get the medication. The people that need it for an actual injury are being punished because of the bad people.
0: Yes,
1: yeah.
0: Exactly.
1: Well, once in a blue moon, Lily will send me a text. Would you go get a Aleve cold and sinus? And it's got... You literally got to go and give your driver's license, and they'll give you a 12-pack, one a day, and you got to sign a book to buy this stuff, because this is stuff the guys used to go out and buy a whole box of epinephrine and turn it into, what, crack cocaine or something.
0: I think something like that.
1: Why would I have to give you my ID for 12 pills? You're only going to give me 12 pills? And then here's another thing. So I went to one pharmacy, I won't mention any names, and then I went to the next one next door to buy another pack, and they're like, hey, we just saw you bought a pack next door. It's on like some database. And I'm like, how is that against HIPAA laws, right?
0: That is nuts. Holy crap, I didn't realize that.
1: I don't know if it, but they, yeah, man, the amphetamine cops know all about what you're doing. But the point is, the good people are being punished by the bad people. Hey, pharmaceutical companies own ABC 630 News, NBC 630 News, CBS 630 News. The pharmaceutical companies, they're spending money like drunken sailors. They must be making a lot of money. Even got Charles Barkley. When he came up out of college, he was the round mound of rebound. That was his nickname, Charles Barkley. I'm Charles Barkley. I lost 400 pounds on this injection thing. Go tell him Chuck told you to get it or whatever. Now, Charles Barkley looks like death warmed over. Because he lost a lot of weight, but the skin's still there, if you know what I mean.

0: Right. Yeah.
1: Well, how's your week back? When'd you get a week back? About a week back? How are you doing now?
0: I'm doing really well now.
1: Is this brain thingy you had a hereditary thing, or did they tell you to take an aspirin a day, or what?
0: No. It's gone now. It's cleared. A subdural hematoma. That's the fancy medical term for blood clot on the brain. And
1: how did it happen? Did you get punched in the face, roller skating, or something, or what?
0: I fell. I passed out and hit my head on the kitchen counter.
1: Okay, so wait a minute. Which came first? Did the hematoma? The hematoma was a set. Your blood sugar got lower for whatever reason. You passed out. Then you hit your head, and that caused the hematoma.
0: Yeah, and they didn't know it at the time.
1: Oh.
0: It was three months later. I got up on a Friday morning. I was perfectly fine, went to work, and woke up 2 days later in intensive care. I don't have any seizure disorder, but I had had, from the subdural hematoma, I had had a seizure at work, hit the floor, broke my back, and got
1: turned
0: off in an ambulance and didn't wake up for 2 days.
1: Yeah.
0: Yeah.
1: That sounds like about 4 years of my life at Akron U. I'm like, I woke up Sunday morning. I'm like, hey, what's all those couch carcasses on the front yard? We'll tell you when you sober up, Johnny. I know what it's like to wake up 2 days later.
0: Yep.
1: All right. Well, you sound like you're doing good, but I got to get caught up, and I accept your gripe on a Gripe Friday. Call me again, but I got to go.
0: Have a good one.
1: Bye-bye. We'll be back after I hit this. Speaking of Colette.
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1: Sunny, 76 degrees today, just Chamber of Commerce weather for your football game tonight. Cloudy, low of 56 overnight. Tomorrow, 75 degrees, 30% chance of rain here. Kent State's in Columbus. Akron's at the Minnesota Golden Gophers, I'm told. Sunday, the Browns are in Tampa, but it's 73 here in Cleveland. I don't know what the weather's like in Tampa. It's 11 o'clock. WNIR, Ken Akron.
11: 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The price of diesel fuel in overdrive, hitting $6.44 a gallon on average nationwide, with more ABC's Elizabeth Schulze at a gas station in D.C.
12: We spoke with one manager of a trucking company in South Dakota overnight. He told us that the cost to fill up his small fleet of trucks has gone from $3,000 a week before the Iran war now to almost $7,000 now. And we are seeing these costs go across the economy. Most goods, a majority of goods in the U.S., travel through trucking. And that is why we could see these prices translate into higher costs for food, clothes, and packages.
11: A gallon of gas averaging just under $4.50 nationwide, a lot higher on the West Coast. Some San Francisco gas stations selling gas for $6.29 and diesel for just under $9 a gallon. Several notable AI experts, including NASA, Johns Hopkins, and Stanford Universities, as well as one of the creators of modern AI, Geoffrey Hinton, have signed a public letter saying companies like OpenAI and Anthropic need truly independent evaluators. That is new revelation surface.
12: Researchers have reportedly used Anthropic's Claude software to hack rival company OpenAI. The researchers told the Wall Street Journal they gained access to an employee's ChatGPT account and read files containing company secrets. OpenAI claims it's now resolved the related security issues and thanked the researchers for contacting them. This latest hack piling onto the existing calls for regulation as fears grow that artificial intelligence will keep improving itself and make human control increasingly difficult or possibly impossible.
11: ABC's Hannah Patah. The lone holdout juror in the Lindsey Clancy mistrial has issued a statement through an attorney. The juror says, "I didn't have any doubts based on all the physical evidence, key witnesses, and what the prosecution presented. I thought it was enough proof that Clancy knew exactly what she was doing and planned." Clancy admits she killed her three children, but says she did it while suffering from postpartum psychosis. This is ABC News.
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11: A Texas-based military plane crashing in northern Michigan, right near Traverse City. Their F-16 falling in a residential neighborhood. Here's ABC's Jim Ryan.
14: Witnesses describe the plane passing low overhead before it went down in a field near Traverse City, Michigan, and exploded. The pilot had already ejected. Another pilot involved in the same training mission radioed controllers to say that his wingman may have struck a bird.
11: There were evacuations, but no injuries in the neighborhood due to a hazardous chemical spill related to the crash. The fight over the future of the Kennedy Center goes on. President Trump continuing to demand that his name be put on the building.
15: He's threatening to tear it down unless he can put his name on the building, which he says will help with fundraising for renovations.
16: I think that the Trump administration should certainly have recognition.
15: A judge is now requiring 30 days notice before any demolition.
11: ABC's Karen Waugh. Duncan Sheik has died. He is the Tony and Grammy-winning singer-songwriter who crafted the music for Spring Awakening at the age of 56.
17: I am barely breathing, and I can't find the air. Don't know who.
11: He was best known for this radio hit, Barely Breathing, before turning his sights on Broadway with Spring Awakening, an envelope-pushing show that musicalized teenage angst. The show swept the Tony nominations in 2007. Sheik was 56. He also did musicals based on American Psycho and Alice in Wonderland. I'm Sherry Preston, ABC News.
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4: 11:08. Good morning. I'm Phil Ferguson, WNIR News. And the news being brought to you by Portage Community Bank, where neighbors serving neighbors is more than just a slogan. Partly to mostly sunny this afternoon. The high 76. An investigation into a school bus crash. It happened earlier this morning in Portage County. The Ohio State Highway Patrol Ravenna Post investigating a two-vehicle school bus-related crash that occurred this morning around 7:45 a.m. on Cleveland Road near Lover's Lane in Ravenna Township, once again in Portage County. According to this release, 24-year-old Daisy McCabe of Streetsboro, southeast on Cleveland Road, in a Bluebird Ravenna School District bus. 35-year-old Brandon Hudak of Ravenna was northwest on Cleveland Road in a Ford F-150. The release states McCabe traveled left of center and hit Hudak. McCabe then traveled off the side of Cleveland Road, hit a mailbox, concrete steps, and an embankment. The school bus was transporting children at the time of the crash this morning. Minor injuries reported. No occupants of either vehicle were transported by emergency medical personnel. The Ravenna Township Fire Department, Ravenna Township Emergency Medical Services assisted in the crash. The Ohio State Highway Patrol Commercial Enforcement Section is assisting with that crash investigation of the school bus that occurred earlier this morning. Two 15-year-old boys shot last night in Akron. In this news release, the shooting occurred around 7 p.m. in the 900 block of Hartford Avenue. On scene, police located the two 15-year-old boys, both shot, both taken to the hospital. One of the victims sustained a gunshot wound to the chest. Another was shot in the leg. No word on their conditions. During the preliminary investigation, detectives learned that there was a large group of juveniles. They met near Lawton Street Community Center to watch a fight. As that fight moved toward Hartford Avenue and Little Street, multiple shots were fired before the crowd dispersed. Right now, no suspects have been identified. We've checked with Akron Police. Anyone with information, call APD at 330-375-2490 or Summit County Crime Stoppers at 330-434-4444. Cops, a Barberton man who hit a police officer in the head with a hammer, pleaded guilty in Summit County Court of Common Pleas. Jacob Culbertson pleaded guilty to felonious assault, resisting arrest, domestic violence. Culbertson was sentenced to a minimum of 4 years and 9 months to a maximum 6 years, 9 months in prison. On February 2nd, Barberton police officers were called to the Culbertson family home on Charles Avenue. After his father called 911, Jacob's father told dispatchers his son had been drinking all night, banging on the walls and doors, threw a beer can at him, also hit him. When officers arrived, they found Culbertson locked in his bedroom of the home. Police were told he owns a bulletproof vest and also has a number of knives in his room. After several attempts to get him to come out of his room, they forced their way inside. That's when Culbertson struck the Barberton officer in the head with a hammer. That injured officer taken to the hospital. Boil advisory after a massive water main break in Summit County. That break in Bedford Heights on Solon Road near the I-271 overpass. Customers in parts of Twinsburg, Macedonia, and Northfield should boil water before using it or use bottled water. Cleveland Water said the boil advisory precautionary because it has no evidence at this time that the water system is contaminated, but the possibility does exist. Remember, you get the local news anytime at WNAIR.com, sponsored by CNB Homes. Contact them at 330-730-2025. 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
4: All right, weather forecast, pretty nice day on tap. Get up to 76 for the high, a lot of sunshine, 57 the low tonight, and then a 30% chance of rain tomorrow. And the high 76 at the Talk of Akron, WNIR.
1: New York City Mayor Zoran Mondami rolled out a $4 million socialist program, public bathrooms in Queens and the other boroughs. The co-founder of the company is building the bathroom, said users get 10 minutes before escalating warnings.
4: Warnings. You're on
5: emergency.
4: The potty there.
5: Everybody to get from
4: so you got 10 minutes.
5: Emergency.
4: I was in the bathroom here for 12 earlier.
1: 9 minutes. Less than 9 minutes. You get 10 minutes before escalating warnings, Phil.
4: That's a lot of pressure on
1: and,
4: you.
1: And minute 11, the doors automatically open. That'll be awkward.
0: This is the Talk of Akron. 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

0: Man, 30 years ago, I thought he was with a band. Duncan Sheik has passed away. We don't know the details. He won a Grammy for this debut single. He was Best Male Pop Vocal Performance. He also won a Tony Award for an original score and Best Orchestrations for this musical Spring Awakening. He went to Brown University. That is a boomer from ESPN. Chris Berman went to Brown University, Ivy League. I'm 90% sure of that. But he went, get this, he was best friends with this young lady.
1: You say I only hear what
0: man alive. You talk about a bunch of talent. Sheik was I need somebody to help me with this. What are semiotics? S-E-M-I-O-T-I-C-S. It's the word of the day. I have never heard of semiotics or semiotics at Brown University. While at Brown, he played guitar in a band for a young lady that had a great voice, he said, and she was looking for a guitarist, so he began his guitar, you know, performing with Lisa Loeb. And then speaking of Zohran Mamdani and socialism, hey, get out of the bathroom. No, the door's going to open in 2 minutes. I'm coming in. My grandpa, Grandpa Mac, John Foster McMillan, down there in Gilmore, he was rich. He had, no kidding, Pam will know that. Remember Pam? He had an outhouse. He had indoor plumbing, but he also had the outhouse out back. But it was a two-seater. I'm like, who would want to go to the bathroom? Maybe they need to have two-seat bathrooms in New York City. Also, the Kami Zami Mandami, New York City Mayor Mandami, the mayor's century-old official residence. He gets free housing in a mayor's mansion, the Gracie Mansion, but he and his wife, Rama Duwajiji. So Zohran Mamdani married Rama Duwajiji. They're putting bidets. They're putting bidets. $275,000 a piece for water to sprinkle your... Thanks, socialism. Are you fed up with the fiber optic companies tearing up your neighborhood? Medina is, and so are other places. Vote now at WNIR.com. You're on the air. Good Friday morning.
2: Hey, Couch. How you doing?
0: Good. What's up?
2: Hey, I like the bidet thing. That's funny to do what Diddy Diddy and Madonna and his wife thing. Hey. Hey, I was just calling because I wanted to know the name of this restaurant you and that gentleman was talking about with the eggplant and all that stuff. What is this?
0: It's the Akron Greek Festival. I think it's right there at across from Central Howard, North Hill, right by Akron U. And it just kicked off about 19 minutes ago, 129 South Union Street, the annual Greek Annunciation Greek Festival. And you can go to AkronGreekFest.com, but they... You can get online curbside pickup or eat in the tent there. And, yeah, it's right there at Akron U.
2: Well, I didn't know that. I appreciate that.
0: All right. WNIR, hello. Are you there?
3: Hello?
0: Hello? What's up?
3: Well, it's Gripe Friday, my favorite day of the week. Here on the northwest side of Akron, you know, they have to keep making it smaller and smaller so that people will still pay outrageous prices for the homes because, you know, two Akron kids, 15 years old, shot. I love it. Isn't it wonderful?
0: Oh, it's tragedy. I thought I knew all the areas of Akron. I'm like, Hartford Avenue, so I had to look it up. if you know where Perkins Park is, okay, it is south of Copley. It's about two blocks east of South Hawkins, right there. And two 15-year-olds injured in a shooting at 7 p.m., what, last night. 15-year-old males have sustained gunshot wounds. They're immediately rendered aid to both victims until paramedics arrived. One of the victims sustained a gunshot wound to the chest. The other was struck in the upper right leg. Both victims, Akron Children's Hospital, non-life-threatening. Determined an investigation. Detectives learned a large group of juveniles near Lawton Street Community Center to watch a fight. Hey, there's got to be a fight at 7 o'clock. Well, the fight moved toward Hartford Avenue and Little Street. Multiple shots were fired before the crowd dispersed.
3: Isn't that something?
0: But it's a long way away. I mean, you'd have to go all the way South Hawkins to go north to, you know, to get to West Akron. It's basically closer to Summit Lake than it is, you know.
3: Okay, well, that one is. But it's just the idea that over here in this end of town, I don't know how they laid out the grid, when they laid out the grid of the water lines. Now, I don't know if our forefathers of this city had the forethought to start laying water lines out past. Well, when they built Stan Hewitt, I think they finished it up in 1916 or 17, okay? And he owned a pretty good corner here that he bought off an old man Garmin. I think the boys used to play cards together because I have a friend that his great-grandfather was a mayor of Akron back in the bygone days. And it was this area around here, part of it was deemed unserviceable for farming because it was swampy, okay? It starts going downhill into the valley, and that became...
0: Benjamin Garmin owned a 150-acre farm, what's known as Castle Park neighborhood, West Akron. Around 1904, he built a farmhouse on the land. Over time, the massive property was subdivided, portioned off into individual streets. Garmin Babcock home stands the oldest house on the street, blah, blah, blah. Okay, so water lines were made of old... A cooper is a barrel maker, and a cooper, they used to make some of the old lines. The house I lived by, or I owned right there off of Maple Street, it had the old wooden water lines.
3: Mm-hmm. Those were cypress. They stay wet, they stay sealed.
0: Yeah, and the Romans used them forever. What about it?
3: Okay, now, if you set your Wayback Machines about 2 months, you remember our illustrious mayor, who has fallen from favor from this guy, gave or is kicking around the idea. We haven't heard how it actually came out. $4,750,000 to a family wants to give it to him or has given it to him, because we'll never know, because that dropped away when we realized that much money could put 17 miles of water main, 8 inch in diameter, usual street without a big industry on it, in the city of Akron. Now, let's look at that. The other day, in the middle of the day, I had dirty water. And, you know, love that dirty water.
0: Boss, I'm very busy. I want you to get to a point, please. No offense.
3: Okay, I'm getting to the point. Now, in the middle of the day, they don't use a lot of water, but then when people start using water, it can be brown if they're fixing broken mains. Now, how much money is the mayor going to give to people that go to the laundromat and get rust in their whites? Oh, my God, my whites have rust. Think about it. It's just the idea that we have these children that are blowing each other away, shooting all the time, banging around, laying rubber underneath the street lights with their hot rod bikes and motorcycles and all these other things, and we pay them for it. Have a nice day.
0: WNIR, good morning on a Gripe Friday.
4: Good morning.
0: Hi.
4: Hi. Don't make fun of those two-seaters. I grew up with those.
0: What's that now?
4: The two-seaters. You're talking about the toilet outhouse.
0: Oh, you had them too?
4: Oh, yeah. Out in Nowhereville. Anyways, you were talking about album covers. My husband brought me home some more vinyl the other day. I had to call in and tell you some of my favorite album covers. Vargas Girl by Alberto.
0: Okay, Vargas. I don't know that one.
4: Okay, so Candio.
0: Candio by the Cars. I know that album. The young lady spread out on the hood of the car. Yeah.
4: Yeah, Ferrari. And then that was back in, what was it, 79, 80 or something. But anyway.
0: Yeah.
4: Alberto came out of retirement. And, I mean, he was big with all the art that he did. I guess at a certain time in his life, he wasn't allowed to paint the nipples on the pinup girls, what have you. But then another one of my favorite albums.
0: Hold on a minute. I went out to Record Arsenal yesterday to see my buddy Rod there in Ravenna. And he goes, look at this. He showed me a couple albums that he has where the young lady is totally naked on the album covers. Have you ever heard of those two albums? I can't read. Hey, Rod, if you're listening, text me. And he goes,
4: well, I'm sure they're beautiful. It's all art. You know,
0: well, these are actual photos. I mean, it basically looked like a penthouse centerfold for an album cover. And I don't even remember the band names, but yeah. What happened Herb Alpert. You ever see the cover of Herb Alpert? Whipped cream and other delights. The young lady's totally covered in shaving cream or whatever. Yeah, okay.
4: Okay. But anyways, the artist, Alberto, you know, he did some nice work. You know, his wasn't like, It was all good. It was all painted and nothing taken away from it. It was all painted. That was his way. But, yeah, I just thought he was amazing. He did some work on, I think it was Sgt. Pepper's. I had to look this up earlier because I wanted to make sure I got this right. But he did, like, a little collage on that Sgt. Pepper's Lonely Hearts album as well. And then one of my other favorite
0: man albums, that had like some lawsuits by the estate of Marilyn Monroe. And a lot of the actresses were upset that they were on that. I forgot about that one.
4: And he did Bernadette Peters too. Remember her on her solo?
0: Wait a minute. You mean from The Jerk, Steve Martin's girlfriend, Bernadette Peters?
4: Oh yeah, she was hot.
0: They're on the beach and he's playing he's a great guitarist and he can play banjo, Steve Martin. They're on and she pulls out a trumpet on the beach and starts playing. But she had a great voice. I didn't know she was actually a musician. Yeah.
4: Yeah, so she had her album and he painted her front and back for her album. I don't even know what year that was, but I'm trying to remember this stuff. So then we're going to go to Roxy Music in 73. Brian Ferry was inspired by Vargas in the Stranded album, which is my favorite by Roxy Music. Got the girl laying there. It looks exotic, you know, beautiful. Just, you know, when I was in my teens, that's what I wanted to look like. You know, sundress, ruby ring, all that. It was just good stuff.
0: Did you have to reuse the same yearbooks year after year and sign your name in it? I got a book one time. Both my sisters, I think Pam and Paula, were using the same book. So what that meant was we went and got brown paper bags from the local grocery store in Dover, and we had to tape them up to protect the book. Text.
4: Yeah.
0: Okay. And so what everybody did, Boston's first album cover, remember the guitar looks like a UFO? That everybody had drawn that on the cover of their book. That album was huge.
4: It's a great album.
0: Yeah.
4: Oh my gosh. Yes, good old stuff, wasn't it? For sure.
0: Well, I mean, if you look at Hipgnosis, I think it's Hipgnosis. Okay, do you know George Hardy? Hipgnosis?
4: I'm not sure.
0: Album, think Dark Side of the Moon.
4: Okay.
0: That put him on the map, man. and Zeppelin 4 with the little naked girl crawling over the geological figure and everything. Yeah. I think that George Harding and Hypnosis probably inspired a lot of other artists. You know what I mean?
4: Oh, for sure. Yeah, it's just amazing stuff. It put you in a trance, basically, when you were listening to the music and looking at the actual
0: concert. All right, so Rod showed me something yesterday that I'd never seen. He had an album, okay? Today's my daughter's birthday, and she likes Sunshine Cupcakes in Ravenna. Happy birthday, baby. And so I'd went and ordered the cupcakes like I do with Sunshine. So right across, right there next to them almost, across from Walgreens, is Record Arsenal. And he pulled out an album, and it was from the 70s. And he goes, you never find albums that have this, okay? And it was an album that had a poster inside the album. Do you ever remember getting an album that had a poster that you could, you know, the album itself was artwork, but then you had a poster, it was folded up in Foursquare, and then you could put it on your wall. I'd never seen that.
4: I did, but I just can't think of the album. I could email you.
0: No, that's okay. I'm just saying somebody will call in.
4: Gotcha. Yeah. Mm-hmm. Okay, well, have a great day.
0: Thanks. WNIR, hello. Are you there? WNIR, hello.
5: Good morning, John.
0: Hey.
5: You know, the bathroom is with Mondami. In New York, there's 8 bathrooms, public bathrooms, for every 100,000 people. And the reason why it's a big deal is because all the businesses, unless you're like somebody big, like McDonald's or something, won't let you in.
0: No, where was it? I was thinking about that. Where, by the way, if you were getting a busy signal, 330-673-1234. I had 2 lines were on hold and didn't answer. 330-673-1234. A few years ago, I think it was, I'll use their name because they're, you know, it was the coffee place, Starbucks.
5: Starbucks.
0: And if you didn't buy a cup of coffee, you couldn't use the bathroom. Was that in New York?
5: Yes, yes. And if you do, they secretly tell you the passcode. And everybody listens for it, so that way they don't have to buy a $9 latte. You know? So, now what he's doing, because if you see the restrooms...
0: All right, wait. Hold on. Let's do the math on this, okay? What is $4 million... divided by 17 Throne Labs. How much is it to put porta johns in?
5: Well, no, I think they're going to be fully plumbed.
0: That's what I mean. But why would it be $4 million?
5: I want to know who
0: the co-founder of this company. I can't remember Phil just handed this to me. The chief operating officer Jessica Heinzelman, explaining that users get 10 minutes before warnings culminate and the door automatically opens. Heinzelman detailed final warning during the city's press conference, saying users flashing lights, audio notification after 10 minutes or flashing lights. They told Fox Digital yesterday the Throne Lab settled on 10-minute restrictions after reviewing typical public restroom limits and measuring how long people spend inside the units, blah, blah, blah. But I just don't know. Where are they putting them in? Do you know? I don't know anything about this other than what I've just read.
5: No, I don't know where they're putting them in. But if they follow Denmark's, I believe it's Denmark's lead, if you ever see the bathrooms there, you walk in, it's a stainless steel toilet. And, I mean, they look very nice. And then when you walk out, these, like, powerful jets wash the entire floor. Then the toilet rotates.
0: Yeah, but what? The population at Denmark's 1/3 of all of Ohio.
5: But the
0: homeless people would be showering in there if you did that.
5: Well, that's why there's probably a 10-minute thing in there. But I mean, I think they should make them pay. You know,
0: who's them? Don't use pronouns.
5: The public, the general public.
0: Pay toilets.
5: Pay just like pay toilets.
0: Yeah, Smokey and the Bandit. Remember Forrest Gump's mom with Smokey and the Band. I just go. I need a dime for the bathroom, and he says, "Crawl under." Yeah.
5: No, I mean, I think that way it will reduce, you know, the thing. But no, there's nothing wrong with that. What he's doing, because the United States is at the very bottom when it comes to public restrooms, and I know how that works, you know, because where I'm at, I mean, we're the public restroom for everybody, and we pay for all of it, and then all the rich people on the street, oh no, you can't come in here unless if you don't sit down and buy a meal or something.
0: All right, hold on. Here's the details. Hold on a minute. The 1-year pilot program by Zondami the Commie, ADA accessible units, high traffic locations, Manhattan, Brooklyn, Queens, Bronx, Staten Island. According to the mayor's office, they will be free, operated 7 a.m. to 10 p.m. and can open through text message, QR code, the Throne app, there's one, on your phone, THRONE app, or physical tap cards, distributed through community partners. Mondami said the modular approach allows the city to avoid some of the infrastructure expenses associated with permanent bathrooms because the units do not require direct connection to water, sewer, or power systems. During the press conference, he compared the price of the entire pilot with the historical cost of a single city restroom. 17 costs about what one public restroom historically in New York City, and that is part of why we haven't built that many. We have seen the cost of these restrooms just escalate year after year.
5: There's a guy I watch on YouTube, and he's a plumber, and he just videotapes himself changing stuff and everything. He tells you what he charges just to replace a toilet.
0: Well, speaking of toilets, I would go out on a limb, okay? It's a I've never used a bidet. I think the first time I ever saw a bidet might have been in a Las Vegas suite somewhere. We got upgraded because they were. But Zoran Mandami, okay, he wants to change. This Gracie Mansion was built in 1799. You're living in it for free. His wife, Rama Dua Jimmy Dua Dua Dua Dua. I can't pronounce any of these names. Okay? What happened to Giuliani? I knew how to say Giuliani. But anyhow, the mayor's going to put $275,000 bidets in this mansion.
5: Okay. You know, plumbing is incredibly expensive in New York. Incredibly expensive.
0: Well, they say that the bidets reduce New York.
5: The paper usage.
0: Yeah,
5: I'm telling you, go buy one.
0: I'm not getting it. No, let's stay on. I'm just saying, the socialist, you know, and he wants to have
5: the whole world uses them, John. We're the only idiots here.
0: America is the whole world. I got news for you.
5: No, we're not.
0: Yes, we are.
5: I keep saying that.
0: We're the whole world. WNIR, hello.
6: Johnny.
0: Hey.
6: Hey, did you get an answer yet?
0: I have no idea what you're talking about as usual.
6: Okay, well, I'll go slow for you because you went to Akron. The Bobcat, Ohio U, attacked Brutus at the Horseshoe. And then the next time they played it, Brutus had escort by the highway patrol. It was the Bobcat at Ohio.
0: No. I know about all that. I'm talking about, I was looking for somebody from Youngstown that was there about 40 or 42 years ago at the Rubber Bowl, and the lights went out, and Zippy beat the hell out of Petey the Penguin.
6: Well, Zippy might have beat Petey the Penguin, but I guarantee the Penguins beat the heck out of Akron, because when Coach Tressel was there, he used to relish in beating Akron and Kent State.
0: Yeah, but this was way before Tressel. Tressel got his coaching start here in Akron.
6: Well, yeah, he was an assistant coach over there.
0: He got his master's degree here at Akron.
6: And then he went to Ohio State, was the offensive coordinator down there. Anyhow, getting back to the other thing, Johnny, do you think our beloved tribe, now that we're in the front row, we're in first place, can we maintain that?
0: Well, they were talking, Wilbon and Kornheiser on Pardon the Interruption. I watch that to keep my toe in what's going on. They were talking about baseball. They're like, this year, You've got teams that are barely above 500, including the Guardians, that could make the playoffs. They could win their division. They were trying to say that Major League Baseball has reached parity, and I'm like, no, they haven't. I saw Moneyball. When you've got these major, the major market teams, there's no salary cap in Major League Baseball, and they're talking about putting one in. But, I mean, the Guardians have a puncher's chance this year because all the other teams are fair to middling.
6: Johnny, I just stopped at our local gas station. No names, please. I got my 2 5-gallon gasoline cans for my riding mower that the park came in yesterday. I'm going to put it in this afternoon. And I topped off my tank, $35. $35 gas. I can remember when yours truly was a youth, the gasoline was 20 cents, 22 cents a gallon.
0: Mm-hmm.
6: And when you were coming up, you could buy during the middle 70s when the Middle East put the kibosh on us, you could buy gas as much as you want if you had the money.
0: You couldn't at Ohio Station what's Capri Cafaro's grandpa's name? The guy that owns the 49ers that built the
6: DeBartolo.
0: DeBartolo built the Miracle Lane Plaza between Dover and Philly. And we had a Ohio Station, and they had a charge card. Remember the old cha-chink chink? Here you go, Cliff.
6: Yes.
0: You know, Cliff, you could get 5 gallons today because you're odd and even. You can go back in 48 hours to get another 5 gallons. You couldn't buy all you want. There is no shortage of diesel. There is no shortage of gasoline. They'll sell you all you want at $5 a gallon or diesel. Our farmers are getting hammered by diesel. It's $6.30 a gallon for the red stuff. That doesn't include road tax. I mean, how are our farmers in Ohio making? Hey, farmers, call in. The price of a pumpkin is going to be $80.
6: And it all comes down to the consumer down there. They're going to pass the price, and everything's going to go up. You watch, Johnny. Right before this election that's coming up in November, there's going to be a magic wand that comes out, and he's going to wave it over, and the gasoline price is going to drop $2.
0: It'll be too late. early voting started today somewhere.
6: Mm-hmm. Did you notice the Acton votes now? Now that she's coming back with a little backlash at Vivek. You know, if Vivek gets in, he'll be the first person of color to be the governor.
0: What do you mean, Acton backlash?
6: Well, before, Ms. Acton didn't have any backlash commercials against Mr. Vivek.
0: What do you mean backlash? What are you talking about? Attack? You mean an attack?
6: Attack
0: ad. Yeah. Okay.
6: Yeah, attack. Yeah. Before, they were telling her how she lived in the tent, and you know that's her side. And then they showed her falling over the guard in their house, and the cops coming when she was drunk on, you know, she was taking medicated meds and everything. Now she's coming back with Vivek being a entrepreneur. He doesn't care who he gets the money from. He made it drugs that, you know, that wasn't any good. That he was on that. What's that guy that does the stocks on TV? He's always on there. Vivek was on that show for a while, you know, panning his stock. That then they found out it wasn't any good or this and that. It didn't do what he said it was going to do. And he came out being a billionaire with a B.
0: And?
6: Now she's lashing back with that attack, those attacks.
0: Oh, she's not doing anything.
6: No, the I know she's not doing anything. I know the Democratic Party is doing it, and Ohio is doing it. Right. Just remember,
0: none of them, neither side is really trying to promote why you should vote for them.
6: Right. Well, just remember, when the protesters were walking up and down legally in front of her house, She quit.
0: In Youngstown or West?
6: On the state when she was the state doctor.
0: They were protesting outside her house where? In Columbus? I don't remember all.
6: Wherever she lives at.
0: She was living. Was it Youngstown or Columbus?
6: I think she was in Columbus, and they were protesting outside her house, and she just quit. She said, that's it. I'm not going to do this. Bop. quit. Governor DeWine, I quit. And he had some other guy to come in there and did her job.
0: Oh, I thought you were going to say that she made some... Why'd you bring the person of color up? What are you talking about?
6: Vivek is a person of color. He's not white. He's a person of color.
0: And she brought that up in a commercial?
6: Well, no.

0: political office she held beside the one that our current governor gave her?
1: I don't think she's never held, neither one of them have held elected office for anything that I'm aware of.
0: Neither one of them have, yeah, no. But he ran as a corporation that made billions, billions of dollars.
1: And is that a good thing or a bad thing?
0: Well, I would like that he would know where the ins and outs, where to cut the corners, where to do this, where to do that.
1: I see.
0: I think the acting's a little bit. How did you used to say it in Dover? She's in the deep end of the pool.
1: Okay.
0: Is that what they used to say in Dover?
1: I don't know. I never know what you're. What do you mean? She's over her skis.
0: She's over her skis. There you go, Johnny.
1: All right.
0: I try to. Yeah, dumb it down.
1: Deep end of
0: the
1: pool.
0: We
1: didn't have swimming pools. We had ponds, pools. Ponds were good for me.
0: Yeah. Do you want to be good or do you want to be bad, Johnny? I want to be good.
1: In-person voting for this year's midterm elections is underway in Virginia. Friday marked the start of the early voting in Virginia, ushering in 6 weeks of Americans decide which party they trust to lead Congress at a time cost of living is high, a prolonged war in Iran, and other pressing issues. Sounds like Nixon trying to get reelected, doesn't it? Unpopular war and cost of living is voters in a handful of other states, including Idaho, Minnesota. What's the over-under on Akron versus the Golden Gophers tomorrow, by the way? Idaho, Minnesota, and South Dakota. I bought a sweater. Johnny and I got sweaters in South Dakota. It was made out of Christy Gnome's hair.
0: John, I know I'm feeling tired until you get some more calls.
1: No, my lines are jammed, but I'm just giving you dispensation because you took a bullet for me in Vietnam.
0: John, how about I voted every election? I was too young when I was overseas. You had to be 21.
1: You had to be 21. I forgot about that. When did it go 21? 1971, I think? Yeah, you're right.
0: 71, yeah. I think it was. And you were 18.
1: Oh, that's a hell of a note. I'm old enough to pack a rifle and go get shot by Dooku Kim. No, Dooku Kim is who your Youngstown guy killed, the boxer. Not Dooku Kim. Ho Chi Minh. Sorry, that was a Freudian slip from Youngstown.
0: That was a Freudian slip.
1: Don't bring up Dooku Kim. So they said, if I can go to war, I should be able to vote. And they lowered the voting age from 21 to 18.
0: I think it's 72 they lowered it. Some of your more scholarly.
1: Yeah, it was in the 20s. If I had to guess, I'd say it's around the 26th or 27th Amendment, I think. That's close enough for Akron U. I know it's in the 20s. All right, you can have a seat. Get out of here.
0: Now, John, what team is going to cover the spread? The Kent State Golden Flashes.
1: I got to know what the spread is first.
0: 55.5 with the Ohio State game.
1: Oh. Ooh.
0: Half a hundred. Switzer used to say, yeah, we used to run a half a hundred on them every weekend.
1: I don't know if...
0: Or your beloved Zips versus the Minnesota Golden Gophers, who has a great team. Their quarterback is really good.
1: They got to both be probably dogs at 52. Kent State, if I had to pick, I'd say Kent State might get the sympathy from Ohio State because of May 4th, 1970.
0: No, they're not going to.
1: So they might say, we don't want it. We'll just run it up 40 points on them. Ohio State, man, I'll tell you what, they got to be angry because, all right, beat them.
0: Yeah.
1: And that Nepo baby, he's not going to make the draft because he made fun of the AI video of the ABC ESPN woman getting slapped by their coach.
0: Well, that wasn't the real slap. That was it.
1: I know, but he still laughed at it.
0: Well, who wouldn't? We laugh at your jokes. And look.
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1: Who knows if we upset the Golden Gopher?

0: Well, first we might burn some furniture at Akron tomorrow night. Then we'll go over to the Greek festival. Only a couple blocks from Catherine Place. 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They are closed on Sunday so they can watch the Browns lose. And they're closed on federal holidays. 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
0: 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Well, as they say over Kent State, is they're going to play the Buckeyes tomorrow? If you haven't been to Ray's Place, you have not been to Kent. Sad times in Kent, Ohio. Charlie Thomas, the owner of iconic Ray's Place, has passed away. You may have waited in line to get inside the crowded bar in Kent. Perhaps you raised a toast to the moose on the wall. Maybe you devoured a mofo burger with a basket of fries. Charlie Thomas was there to greet you with a friendly smile. The Kent businessman who owned Ray's Place for nearly 50 years. He also ran, I remember meeting Charlie the first time, at Mr. Bilbo's downtown Akron. He ran it for a couple decades. He passed away September 14th at his home. He was 81 years young.
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0: in peace. Duncan Sheik just announced he passed away. He was 56 years young. He's known for this 30 years ago, 1996. Bill Clinton was getting reelected. Hey. His debut single on his self-titled Duncan Sheik album, Barely Breathing. Grammy Award. He was nomination for the Best Male Pop Vocal Performance. And he also won a 2007 Tony Award for Best Original Score for his work on a musical called Spring Awakening. He died in his house in Los Angeles. Details have not been released. They think it was TMZ said it was likely natural causes, but we'll see. I'm taking a break for lunch. It's noon in the Rubber Capital on the Talk of Akron, WNIR Kent Akron, on our way to 76 degrees and sunny. Here's ABC News.
1: From ABC News, I'm Wayne Cabot. The Philadelphia Department of Public Health is notifying the public of likely measles exposure inside Children's Hospital of Philadelphia. They're giving babies antibodies and telling others who may have been exposed to check for symptoms. Pennsylvania has seen 4 measles deaths in recent weeks. All were unvaccinated. It's the worst measles outbreak in the U.S. since 1992. More than 730 cases. The Commonwealth asking the CDC to help out. Early voting began today in Virginia. In an election Democrats hope may give them back control of Congress. Republicans in some districts, once considered to be safe, are putting distance between themselves and the president.
2: Representative Maria Elvira Salazar of Miami is a 3-term Republican, endorsed by Trump, in a district that's 3/4 Hispanic.
3: The same Hispanics who helped you get to the White House in 2024 feel betrayed today. I'm not talking about giving them amnesty. I'm talking about giving them a dignified life.
2: Homeland Security responding, saying, whether Congresswoman Salazar likes it or not, the men and women of ICE are enforcing the laws passed by Congress, delivering the most historic mass deportation campaign in American history, exactly as President Trump promised.
1: Aaron Hua reporting. Steve Scott of our ABC affiliate KCBS reports diesel gas hit $9 a gallon in the Bay Area. It's not much better here.
4: Our team went to an Exxon in New York where the price there was $4.79 a gallon. 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
1: ABC's Elizabeth Schulze. This hit was all over our radios in 1996, hard to believe, 30 years ago. Led to a Broadway career for Spring Awakening, Alice in Wonderland, American Psycho, Duncan Sheik has died at 56. Organ failure. 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
1: Across the Bay Area and Southern California, a walkout by 14,000 security guards protesting low wages. The strike affecting luxury retailers. AI giant Anthropic telling its San Francisco employees to be ready to work from home if they have to. Strikers plan a protest there today. It's a holiday comeback for a classic American company.
6: Toys R Us says they're planning a major expansion, adding 120 new stores nationwide. The retailer currently has 40 standalone stores and Toys R Us shops inside Macy's stores across the country. It's quite the comeback for the chain, which filed for bankruptcy and closed most of its stores in America nearly a decade ago.
1: ABC's Sam Champion. If you bought $10,000 in Berkshire Hathaway when Warren Buffett founded it in 1965, the Oracle of Omaha would have turned it into almost $2 million now. Shares slipped today when Buffett announced that he's giving up his role as chairman at 96 years old. He already gave up his role as the CEO. His genius, doing his homework, buying stocks for cheap, and being patient with his investments. Scientists say they've found a new type of wildcat. Could be the first living feline species discovered in more than 100 years.
7: 10,000 more out-of-work Americans made their first application for jobless benefits in the week leading up to May 2nd. The number has remained stubbornly above 200,000 for 4 years, and that's where it was pegged in the Labor Department's most recent reading.
1: That's ABC's Jim Ryan on jobs. I'm Wayne Cabot, ABC News.
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14: 12:07, and for today, the weather forecast is about perfect, right? Mostly sunny, high in the mid-70s. Good afternoon. I'm Phil Ferguson.
15: 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Two 15-year-old boys were shot last night in Akron, and Akron police in a news release say the shooting happened around 7 p.m. in the 900 block of Hartford Avenue. On scene, officers located the two teens who had been shot, both transported to the hospital. One of the victims sustained a gunshot wound to the chest, and the other teen was shot in the leg. During the preliminary investigation, detectives learned that a large group of juveniles met near Lawton Street Community Center to watch a fight. As the fight moved toward Hartford and Little Street, multiple shots were fired before the crowd dispersed. No suspects have been identified, and anyone with information can call APD at 330-375-2490 or Summit County Crime Stoppers at 330-434-COPS, C-O-P-S.
14: Investigation is underway after a Ravenna school bus crashed this morning while children were on board, according to this press release from the Ohio State Highway Patrol. Troopers responded to a two-vehicle crash on Cleveland Road near Lover's Lane in Ravenna Township right around 7:45 this morning. Troopers say the Ravenna School District bus driver was heading southeast on Cleveland Road when that bus traveled left of center, struck a Ford F-150 traveling northwest on Cleveland Road. The bus then traveled off the side of Cleveland Road, hit a mailbox, concrete steps, and an embankment. According to this press release, the school bus was transporting children at the time of that crash. Minor injuries were reported, but again, an investigation into that bus crash is ongoing.
15: Discussion continues on the possibility of a data center campus in a business park in Portage County. Plans are underway for a massive data center project in Shaywitchville Township by Bitdeer Technologies Group and a Streetsboro-based developer. But the project is not yet approved and faces major hurdles. The location, a 257-acre site at the Turnpike Commerce Center, just north of the Ohio Turnpike, it would be a 15-building AI computing and infrastructure campus at an estimated cost of $300 million, excluding equipment. However, Shaylorsville Township enacted a temporary moratorium on data centers that runs until early November. Hundreds of local residents have strongly opposed the project at public meetings due to concerns over high electricity, water consumption, noise, and environmental impact.
14: Well, a Barberton man who hit a police officer in the head with a hammer pleaded guilty in court to several charges today. Jacob Culbertson pleaded guilty to felonious assault, resisting arrest, also domestic violence. Culbertson sentenced to a minimum 4 years, 9 months, to a maximum 6 years, 9 months in prison. Back on February 2nd, Barberton police called to the Culbertson family's home on Charles Avenue after his father called 911. Jacob's father told dispatchers his son had been drinking all night, was banging on the walls and doors, threw several items at him, hit him. When officers arrived on scene, they found Culbertson locked in his bedroom. Now, police were told that he owns a bulletproof vest and also has a number of knives in his room. After several attempts to get him to come out of his bedroom, they forced their way inside. That's when Culbertson struck that Barberton officer in the head with a hammer. The injured officer was taken to the hospital. WNR News Time, 12:11. More local news coming up next.
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15: 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Just $19 or $24 for carryout. Frank's Place, Akron's best neighborhood bar, serving great food for over 33 years. With another heating season coming up, Akron residents and small businesses once again have options available to them to save money with the city's natural gas program. The natural gas supplier for the city will be IGS Energy. Participants joining the city's natural gas aggregation program will be charged a fixed rate of $4.65 per MCF. This rate will be in effect from November 2026 through November 2028. Residents can join or leave the program at any time without any early termination fee.
14: Well, a boil advisory after a massive water main break earlier today in Summit County. The break in Bedford Heights on Solon Road near the I-271 overpass. So some customers in parts of Twinsburg, Macedonia, and Northfield should boil water before using it or use bottled water. Cleveland Water said organisms that cause illnesses in people may have entered the water supply. However, this is just a precautionary measure because it has no evidence at this time that the water system is contaminated, but the possibility does exist. Cleveland Water will share an update when that advisory is lifted.
15: Well, Cleveland Hopkins International Airport is once again ranked among the worst airports in the country. The 2026 North America Airport Satisfaction Study from J.D. Power measures overall customer satisfaction at airports based on several key areas like bathrooms, accessibility, staff, food options, retail, arrival, departure experience. Hopkins, which is operated by the city of Cleveland, was rated last in the medium airport category, coming in with only 597 points out of a 1,000-point scale. In comparison, Charleston International Airport came in first in the category with 712 points. Hopkins Airport has announced that a multi-phase $1.6 billion construction project is currently underway at the airport, set to unfold over the next decade.
14: Well, Ohio is experiencing its third measles outbreak of the year, with Wayne County leading a recent surge in cases. The state had 47 new cases in the past week, 34 of those right here in Wayne County in northeast Ohio. The Ohio Department of Health are reporting 180 cases in 15 counties this year. Measles cases nationwide have hit a 35-year high for a disease once declared eradicated in the United States. Data released this week by the Johns Hopkins University shows 3,387 measles cases have been reported nationwide this year, surpassing the 2,286 infections recorded during all of 2025 and marking the highest annual total once again for measles in 35 years. Remember, you can get the local news anytime at WNIR.com. 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Take a look at sports in a minute.
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14: 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Well, Cleveland Cavaliers made a move. It didn't involve a player. They have promoted Akron native Brandon Weems. Of course, he played on that stellar basketball team with LeBron, St. Vincent St. Mary Irish way back when. Cavaliers promoted Brandon Weems to general manager following Mike Gansey's departure for the Philadelphia 76ers. ESPN first reported that this morning. Weems is 40 years of age, made assistant general manager in 2022 under Gansey, and was the former director of scouting and senior director of player personnel. So once again, Weems will take over as the general manager for the Cleveland Cavaliers. He was previously assistant coach at Oakland University. Cleveland Guardians, hey, we're down to it now. 9 games left, and the Guardians tied with the White Sox to top the AL Central. Both teams 78 wins, 75 losses, and the Guardians, with the 9 games remaining, open up a series at home tonight against the pitiful Oakland Athletics. The Guardians then head to Boston to play 3 against the Red Sox, finish the season with 3 games in Kansas City against the Royals. Josh Allen threw for 248 yards, 3 touchdowns. He also rushed for 69 yards and 2 more scores as the Buffalo Bills ran all over the Detroit Lions last night. First ever home game at the new $2.1 billion Highmark Stadium. And the Bills win it. Now they're 2-0. They won 41-31 last night. 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
15: 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Prior sales are excluded. Well, let's take a look at Wall Street at this lunch hour. We've got the Dow down at 228. NASDAQ is down 34 and S&P is down 15. Not looking too good at the Wall Street lunch hour. Well, consumers may be griping about higher prices at the pump and elsewhere, but they keep spending, helping to power the economy, according to the latest government snapshot. Retail sales rebounded at a better than expected 1.2% last month after recording a revised 0.5% dip in July, according to the Commerce Department data released Wednesday. Economists were anticipating a 0.7% gain for the month, according to FactSet. The decline in July was notable because there had been few signs of fatigue from U.S. consumers. Americans spent heavily during the World Cup and Amazon Prime Day sales this summer, and that followed solid retail sales in April and May as Americans dipped into their government tax funds. Even excluding business at gas stations, retail stores rose 1.1% in August, underscoring the resilience of the American consumer. And the government figures aren't adjusted for inflation. The roarback in spending is happening even as consumer confidence took another hit in July, according to the latest reading by the conference board. So we are still spending, even though prices are higher. All right, let's take a look at weather. We have a picture-perfect day out there today, mostly sunny with a high near 76. If you're headed out to a football game tonight, we are going to have a low around 57. Might want to take a sweatshirt, but you're going to have great weather. Saturday, chance of showers after 2 p.m. Partly sunny with a high near 76. Tomorrow night, showers likely, and then a thunderstorm after 11 p.m. And Sunday, looking like we're going to see some rain. High near 74, and we have a chance of rain of 80%. For your news, business, and weather, I'm Kim Maxwell for WNIR, the talk of Akron.
3: For 50 years, Sherrod Brown voted how he was told. 1975 to today, different presidents, different issues, but Sherrod Brown's vote never changed. 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Sherrod Brown voted with Biden, 97%. Schumer, 95%. Bernie Sanders, 92%. 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But times have changed. 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And Sherrod Brown will fall in line. 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Sherrod Brown, times changed. 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SLF PAC is responsible for the content of this ad.
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0: All right, let me get redialed in here. Good afternoon, 330-673-1234. Rest in peace, Duncan Sheik. He passed away this morning in L.A. This was your Song of the Year, 1996. And he was in his upper 50s. Are you fed up with fiber optic companies tearing up your neighborhood? Vote now at WNIR.com. Ohio energy is up. Price of electricity and other, well, primarily the electricity. Natural gas, not so much. But your electric bill has gone up 30% in the last 4 years. And Northeast Ohio farmers are feeling the diesel expense pinch. Will pumpkins cost more? I don't know. Do you have to get pumpkins with a tractor? Probably not. Gasoline prices putting pressure on car and big rig drivers in addition to farmers. Rising interest rates will cost variable rate borrowers a little bit more. It's not a zero-sum game. If you got some money and want to, you know, I want to invest in the stock market, you might be able to get a little bit of bump, a little more money on your savings or certificate of deposit. Depends on what side of that fence you're on. I'd like to welcome Crosby, the therapy dog in Cuyahoga Falls. They got a therapy dog, Crosby, in Cuyahoga Falls. Hopefully, next time we're down there for, you know, any of the festivities, I'd like to meet Crosby. I think they're going to take him to schools. And not a drug sniffer. He's just a therapy dog. And they had them, oh, man, fly a little. I've flown a lot this year. Seems like in the last 6 months or in the last year, we're inside waiting for the airplane to come. You know how that goes. Once you're inside Hopkins and the lady walking along had a Labrador. And I'm like, am I allowed to pet that guy? Because he didn't have a service dog vest on. She goes, sure, that's what he's here for. We bring him around to reduce the stress for people flying. I'm like, well, that dog will hunt. Or will that dog hunt? I don't know. Old school traveling is very popular. Travel advisors like our friends at Colette, for example, film in cameras. Enjoy the moment. Less pictures, more memories, this guy wrote. That helicopter crash in Los Angeles, ironically, they were covering a car that crashed and rammed into a Metro bus. And the driver of that car has been charged with murder. If you were following that story, I just saw that at lunchtime. Did he intend to murder someone on the bus? Republican war chest. You just heard Vivek Ramaswamy there. Thanks, Vivek. Hey, Vivek, call me if you're out, if you're in the area. The Republican war chest nationwide hopes to save the United States Senate. That'd be John Husted for versus Sherrod Brown, for example. The House is a bad bet. They know the House is going to go Democrat, even if they, you know, they only got to lose, what, 4 seats out of 435. So I think they're going to save their money for seed, try to keep a majority in the Senate. But the House is a bad bet for dead money. So if you like your political ads, you're going to hear a lot of them here at the Talk of Akron and on all the TV. Remember, here's a headline. Remember when the Democrats backed the Ukraine? Dr. Nicole Sapphire, Fox News, giggity. Trump's pick to be the America's top doctor. Confirmation here, he focused on vaccines and stuff, and they're really going after her about that. She is. So you have, basically what you have there is you have these measles outbreaks, largely. I'm not blaming all the Amish, but it's largely in the religious communities. How's that? But 4 or 5 people have died from measles in Pennsylvania. And it had something to do with the MMR. What's that? Measles. What's MMR stand for? I know measles and rubella. Mumps? Measles, mumps, and rubella? Anyhow. Hey, Shalersville, call in about the bit deer mining. I do have a problem. The data centers, if I get to use them, if we can tax the hell out of them, make sure they don't take our electricity or water, generally speaking, the data centers are going to be here, and they are here. Let's just, you know, tax them out of existence. But I have to agree with some of the folks in Shalersville. We don't get any benefit if they're doing Bitcoin mining in Shalersville. So call in 330-673-1234. And good afternoon. Thanks for waiting. You're on the air, WNIR.
1: Hello.
0: Hi, how you doing?
1: I'm doing great.
0: That diet you're on's working. You look marvelous.
1: Thank you.
0: You're welcome. What's up?
1: You know, yesterday was such a dreary day. I spent too much time on YouTube, but I did pick up a few things because I hadn't been thinking about anything but good things. So one of the things was I saw, and I don't know if this is true or not, maybe you know, I saw a trucker talking, and oh, was he mad. Every other word was.
0: So anyway, yeah. Mm-hmm.
1: He said, and this is what I don't know if it's true. He said that the truckers are so angry that they're all planning a strike.
0: Oh, they've been talking about that. They've been talking about that for 50 years. It never works. I had a trucker the other day say, if we truckers got together and just, you know, did a slow rolling convoy and we decided not to buy diesel, that'll never happen. But I believe that he's calling for it.
1: Well, he definitely was, and I didn't know if that was
0: no.
1: even a
0: problem. No, that's flared up a lot over the years. Now, we are at record diesel, I did have a guy this week that said, that's it, I'm a trucker, and he goes, I've been doing it 8 or 10 years. He goes, I'm out, I'm going to get a job at Walmart. But there's just no way, the owner-operator, most of, I would say the majority, 51%, are probably owner-operator truckers. They can't, you got to operate to own. You cannot, even if it's, now, if they're losing money on a trip, they might just choose not to drive, and that might artificially drive down the cost of diesel. But there's nothing the truckers can do to fight the cost of diesel. I don't care what they do.
1: Okay. So a couple other things that came up. Let's see. Donald Trump Jr. took money from a Russian oligarch who he says he's friends with,
0: right,
1: to pay for his wedding.
0: I saw that. I got a question about that. When they were spying, when Trump said, you know, they're spying on me at Trump Tower, and everybody said, oh, that's a conspiracy. It turned out it was true. A Russian oligarch bought the high expense apartment one floor below Trump, and a Russian oligarch. Is it the same guy that owns the place at Trump Tower, do you know?
1: I don't know. All I know is they did say that he, and they showed pictures, that he's very close to Putin, and he runs his, I can't remember, something about, it was about racing, but I could be wrong.
0: Something about so racing, just, like automobiles or yachts or boats or what?
1: I'm not sure what it was.
0: Do you have a problem with the president's son, who is not an elected official, having his Bahamas wedding financed by a Russian oligarch? You must have a problem with that.
1: I do have.
0: Why?
1: Yeah, I do. Yeah.
0: Why?
1: Because isn't there something, people question why Donald Trump favors Russia. He asked Zelensky to not attack the oil in Russia anymore, the refineries. I think that there are things that I can't prove it. I don't know, but just seems a little dicey to me that there's, you know, you said oligarchy in his tower. Now I heard that a little different.
0: Now that I think about it, that's been, good God, that's had to have been 8 or 10 years ago. But anyhow, it seemed to me like that Russian oligarch, isn't there an NBA team owned, at one point were owned by Russian oligarchs? The National Basketball Association team, somebody will know.
1: Well, Russia and China have done a lot of things in America.
0: All right, hold on a minute. I saved this, so I had to look it up in case anybody called. Who's Blanche? Blanche. Blanche, whoever he is, must be with the Department of Justice. I don't know that name by heart. I can't tell the players without a program anymore. ABC News yesterday, Blanche, whoever Blanche is, says investigation into Russian oligarch's wedding gift to Trump Jr. is unlikely. Trump's family members say they have no connection to Russian oligarch Umar Kremlev. The president doesn't know who the person is.
1: Yeah.
0: Mm-hmm.
1: But Donald Trump Jr. admitted that he was a friend.
0: What's wrong with that?
1: I just think that...
0: Is it any different than... You've got Trump Jr. versus Joe Biden's son was getting $50,000, $60,000 a month from the Ukrainian Burisma gas company, a no-show job. Did you have a problem with that when you had the president's son getting money from Ukraine?
1: You know what?
0: And we were giving $300 billion to the Ukraine to fund their war? I think it's a double standard there.
1: I do not agree because, first of all, Donald Trump Jr. is now involved in so many things with the government. He has so many fingers in the pie, and he's involved. His friend is a Russian oligarch. Come on, that's not the same in any way.
0: Oh, I don't know. I think you're on the horns of a dilemma there. The payments include the cost of renting a private island and a fireworks display, according to ProPublica, reprinted by ABC. Payments for the Trump Jr. expenses reportedly came from an entity affiliated with the International Boxing Association, for which Kremlev serves as the president. The IBA was suspended by the International Olympic Committee in 2019 due to financial issues and organizational problems. ABC has not independently confirmed the reports from ProPublica report. The couple has since acknowledged that Kremlev gave an extraordinarily generous wedding gift. It's not clear why he paid for parts of Trump Jr.'s wedding celebration. President has said that he's a very close friend and accepted a gift the weekend for the wedding. It's not a good look, but I don't think it's anything untoward. I mean, it's the president's son.
1: Oh, my gosh. You guys went on about Hunter Biden. You were investigating every little thing. But now Donald Trump Jr., who has things, connections into our military and all of this, and he's taking money from a Russian oligarch. And then Jared Kushner was just in Russia, and he's siding more with Russia, even though he did stop over in Ukraine. And I'm sorry, but I think the U.S.'s best interest, well, I don't even think it matters anymore, because I was going to say our best interest are with Ukraine, who are amazing at building new technology. And the whole point of everything in the end is, I think America is in deep trouble financially, militarily. We cannot cover all the areas that we used to cover. Saudi Arabia asked please help with the Houthis? And Donald Trump said no. And I heard, and I don't know if you've heard this, but that Saudi Arabia literally could disappear. The Saudi family took over Arabia, and now they have an army that is what one general I heard talk about incompetent. He was a colonel. He said he actually trained some of the Saudi army, and he said they are literally incompetent. So Saudi Arabia, it was one of the countries that thought that America was their defense against things like the Houthis or against Iran. And when he was talking about it, he said that literally the Saudis are in such a difficult position. They're scrambling right now for somebody who could help them. They're hoping China might be able to help them talk to Iran. China is actually, who is our Secretary of the Treasury? I can never remember his name.
0: Bessent.
1: Begins with a B.
0: Bessent. Mm-hmm. Scott Bessent?
1: Yeah, because he said, if you remember, he said, we are going to get anyone in the world who wants to help Iran. Well, Russia helps Iran, China helps Iran, and a couple other little countries like North Korea help Iran. Iran is not cut off.
0: Okay.
1: We're in quite a pickle here.
0: Okay. Did you have anything else? I just wanted to warn you. I got to get caught up here.
1: Oh. No, John, thank you.
0: All right, thank you. All right, bye-bye.
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0: And good afternoon. You're on the air, WNIR.
3: Hi, how you doing?
0: Okay, what's up?
3: Oh, man, I wonder what people are listening to that lady. And then just thinking about what she's saying, and then at the same time thinking about 6 years ago and how things were. I mean, does anybody think about the mutilation, the indoctrination of children, men and women sports in their bathrooms, a border with 20 million people coming across? I mean, things are tough right now. I agree. I'm a truck driver, and I am an owner-operator. So, let's see. I'm going by here, 7-Eleven for fuel. That's more than I've ever seen in my lifetime. I've been driving for 51 years.
0: Mm-hmm.
3: But, and that kind of bothers me a little bit. The only thing that bothers me about it is, I know we're being gouged by the oil companies, and I think that I'm not real sure. Maybe you can tell me, because when I started trucking in the 70s, Reagan was president and he deregulated our rates.
0: Well, not so, in the 70s. Reagan came in 81, but yeah.
3: Was it 81? Okay,
0: yeah.
3: I started in 77. Okay, so
0: okay.
3: When Reagan came in,
0: what do you mean? Well, I don't know.

0: crack or something.
1: Okay.
0: Yeah, it was under Carter.
1: Okay, my mistake then. I apologize to President Reagan, who was a great president. That was the only thing I didn't like about him. Now I've got to take it back. But, yeah, well, and Carter was, you know.
0: Dan or somebody just sent text of this to me. The Motor Carrier Regulatory and Modernization Act, commonly known as the Motor Carrier Act of 1980, what about 6, 7, 8 months before Reagan got sworn in?
1: Okay.
0: A United States federal law deregulated the trucking industry. So Jimmy Carter did that.
1: Yeah, so that hurt our wages. I mean, you know, okay, so we still went along with it and everybody kept working.
0: Motor carrier deregulation was part of a sweeping reduction in price controls and entry controls and collective vendor price setting in the United States began under Nixon in 1971.
1: Oh, wow. I didn't know that.
0: Richard Nixon administration carried out through Jimmy Carter and Gerald Ford administrations continued in 1980s, collectively seen as part of deregulation of the United States. The passage of the Interstate Commerce Act of 1877.
1: Yeah, I wasn't alive then.
0: A federal government regulated various transportation modes, starting with the railroad industry, and then later trucking and airlines. Increasing public interest in deregulation led to a series of federal laws beginning in the bicentennial at the end of Ford, the Railroad Revitalization and Regulatory Reform Act, the deregulation of the trucking industry began in 1980, signed July 1st, 1980, 6 months before Carter was out the door.
1: Okay.
0: Senator Teddy Kennedy is the one that spearheaded that.
1: Oh, gosh. That explains a lot. But, you know, here's the thing, in a nutshell, is they did that back then. Why can't they deregulate the gas prices and the oil prices? Because last time the prices were through the roof when Biden was in office, I remember the oil and gas made more money than they ever did. And they're going to do it again.
0: Well, that was under Obama when oil went to 147. But you're in the right church, wrong pew. But, yeah.
1: Okay.
0: It did go up under Biden as well, but it didn't, you know.
1: Right, yeah. Not that high. Okay.
0: The ironic thing, here's the ironic thing, because I had a diesel. In 2004, I bought my diesel Excursion, okay?
1: Oh, did you?
0: And gasoline was about 20 cents more than diesel forever in my life in 2004. Okay?
1: Yeah, that's right.
0: Then Obama comes in, starts talking about, well, you got Al Gore saying, oh, we got to have carbon credits. The world has a fever. All of our ice caps are going to be gone by 2016. If you remember all that, liberal crap. And then Obama came in. But under Obama, when the when George W. Bush and his people, the brainiacs there, caused the meltdown of 2008, the investors had to find a place. They took their profits, took it out of Wall Street, and they bought futures in the oil market. And that is because of deregulation. If you would say they got to get rid of the futures market should be only for the airlines and maybe the large carriers of, you know, freight. But the average person shouldn't be able to buy a commodities contract on unleaded gasoline and diesel. But diesel went to 140, or a barrel of oil under Obama went to 147 a barrel. But diesel hovered right at 499 a gallon. Remember?
1: Yeah.
0: So, you know, the price of gasoline right now, ExxonMobil and Chevron and these others, and I got a little bit of ExxonMobil in my IRA, but they do seem to be gouging us right now.
1: Oh, yeah, they are. There's no doubt about it. I mean, listen, 2 days ago, I paid 50 cents less a gallon.
0: Yeah.
1: And 2 days.
0: Gasoline in Akron went up 20 cents overnight.
1: Yeah.
0: Well, what are you going to do? You want to re-regulate gas and diesel. You want to re-regulate. We deregulated. Now let's go to re-regulate.
1: Yeah. Well, listen, I just think that if the government can step in on a wage, right, and change that, then they should be able to step in and say, hey.
0: Oh, that whole whip inflation now and wage and all that stuff, that all just made inflation double.
1: Yeah. Well, you know, here's the bottom line. I want to tell you something, too. This is the bottom line for me. I'd be happy if they decimated Iran and I had to pay another dollar a gallon.
0: Well, that's not.

0: never going to happen. It's too late now. If he was going to do it, he should have done it in February, Trump being he. He's not. So.
1: Yeah, I think you're maybe right. I don't know. You know, is that for sure or not? Yeah, I mean, it's a problem because you got a lot of great people in Iran that are basically one of the largest Christian nations.
0: Well, I got news for you. They're, you know, the Democrats are saying if Trump starts bombing infrastructure, we're going to take him to The Hague for war crimes. He doesn't have the authority to do it by Congress. That's why it's not going to happen.
1: Well, yeah, I know Congress hasn't declared war yet.
0: Right, yeah, okay. Oh, man, ouch. That hurt. By the way, 3-3, we got into boring discussion. It's important, but I know it's boring talking about the last 50 or 60 years of all things finance. 330-673-1234.
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0: Change my poll question. Should re-regulation come back? 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
5: Hello there.
0: Howie and I have been recommending our friends at Harper Well and Pump. You know the people who take care of your water well. They're on Route 44, just south of Manaway City Limits. 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
0: Lines wide open. Been very busy last couple 3 days. Hint, hint. Couch, always so busy on a Gripe Friday. Well, it's Gripe Friday. Call now, 330-673-1234, and we'll get to you after ABC and local news with Kim. On this day in history, George Washington lays the cornerstone as a mason of the Capitol building. Greta Garbo was born on this day in 1905. Did she have the patent? What was the name of the actress that had the patent on the self-controlled torpedo? Was that Greta Garbo? Call in. WNIR. Connect.
9: On ABC News, I'm Wayne Cabot. A political battle may be holding up life-saving help for hundreds of measles patients in Pennsylvania, even as the Children's Hospital of Philadelphia warns of possible exposure there inside the neonative intensive care unit.
10: Pennsylvania now seeing over 100 measles cases in the last week alone. The total number of infections topping over 730. And now the state is requesting assistance from the CDC's disease detectives to help contain the outbreak. But the state is also saying it would rescind that request if the CDC did not acknowledge the 4 measles deaths it had reported. It comes after an online feud between Health Secretary RFK Jr. and Pennsylvania Governor Josh Shapiro about the deaths. Yuri Benajad, ABC News, New York.
9: Paramount now says its bid for Warner Brothers would include foreign investment of 49.5%, mostly Saudi Arabia, UAE, and Qatar. Paramount telling California it intends to leave Hollywood if the state doesn't drop its antitrust suit. Bloomberg reporting the Saudis are telling customers in Europe they'll be allocated no crude next month. Here in the States,
11: we spoke with one manager of a trucking company in South Dakota overnight. He told us that the cost to fill up his small fleet of trucks has gone from $3,000 a week before the Iran war now to almost $7,000 now. And we are seeing these costs go across the economy. Most goods, a majority of goods in the U.S. travel through trucking. And that is why we could see these prices translate into higher costs for food, clothes, and packages.
9: Elizabeth Schulze, the price to see Ed Sheeran tomorrow in Philadelphia is down 31%, possibly because his band and starting acts dropped out in support of Macklemore, who was booted from the tour for comments supporting Palestine. Tickets to see Macklemore next month at Red Rocks are up 45% since the controversy hit. Atomic energy inspectors are hearing it was the cooling tower of a reactor at the Kursk nuclear power plant in Russia that was hit by a drone on Thursday. You're listening to ABC News.
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9: A vehicle bomb has exploded at a mosque in northwest Pakistan, killing at least 21 people, among them police officers attending prayers. That one holdout juror in the Lindsey Clancy murder case says despite what people might have heard, he never doubted her guilt. He says she knew exactly what she was doing when she strangled her 3 children. He also believes she planned the killings based on the physical evidence and the key witnesses. ABC's Peter Haralambu says a hearing on possibly other charges against the Massachusetts mom is set to take place in 11 days.
13: They're basically asking the judge to look at all the evidence and all the testimony in the case and come to his own conclusion that she's not guilty by reason of insanity, effectively, and basically make it so that there's no need for an additional trial. So we'll hear arguments about that motion. It's possible we even get a ruling from the judge.
9: Scientists say they have found a new type of wildcat. Could be the first living feline species discovered in more than 100 years.
14: The Leopardus tilcayo is a small cat native to Bolivia's cloud forests. It weighs around 3 pounds, about the size of most kittens, and has a distinctive spotted pelt similar to a larger leopard. A man had been keeping it, but as it grew, realized he didn't have a house cat. He actually had something completely different.
9: ABC's Sherry Preston. The World Food Program says more than 1 million people in South Sudan may lose access to food next month because of a massive shortfall in funding for humanitarian agencies. I'm Wayne Cabot, ABC News.
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1: 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Well, a Barberton man who hit a police officer in the head with a hammer pleaded guilty in Summit County Court of Common Pleas. Jacob Culbertson pleaded guilty to one count of felonious assault, one count of resisting arrest, and one count of domestic violence. Culbertson was sentenced to a minimum of 4 years and 9 months to a maximum 6 years and 9 months in prison. On February 2nd, Barberton police officers were called to the Culbertson's family home on Charles Avenue after his father called 911. Jacob's father told dispatchers his son had been drinking all night, was banging on the walls and doors, threw a beer can at him, and struck him on the arm. When officers arrived, they found Culbertson locked in his bedroom. Police were told he owns a bulletproof vest and has a number of knives. After several attempts to get him to come out of his room, they forced their way inside, and that's when Culbertson struck an officer in the head with a hammer. The injured officer was taken to the hospital. A Ravenna school bus crashed this Friday morning, that was earlier today, while children were on board. According to a release from the Ohio State Highway Patrol, troopers responded to a two-vehicle crash on Cleveland Road near Lover's Lane in Ravenna Township around 7:45 a.m. Troopers say the Ravenna School District bus driver was heading southeast on Cleveland Road when it traveled left of center and struck a Ford F-150 traveling northwest on Cleveland Road. The bus then traveled off the northeast side of Cleveland Road, struck a mailbox, concrete steps, and an embankment. And according to a release, the school bus was transporting children at the time of the crash. Minor injuries were reported, and an investigation into the crash continues. Ohio is experiencing its third measles outbreak of 2026, with Wayne County leading a recent surge in cases. The state had 47 new cases in the past week, and 34 of those cases are from Wayne County in northeast Ohio. The Ohio Department of Health is reporting 180 cases in 15 counties this year. Measles cases nationwide have hit a 35-year high for a disease once declared eradicated in the United States. Data released this week by the Johns Hopkins University shows 3,387 measles cases have been reported nationwide this year, surpassing the 2,286 infections recorded during all of 2025 and marking the highest annual total in 35 years. Well, before you get out your snacks for the games this weekend, a popular potato chip sold at Save-A-Lot stores in Ohio are being recalled after the company discovered the chips may contain an undeclared soy allergen. Saratoga Potato Chips, LLC, is voluntarily recalling specific lots of J. Higgs loaded bacon and cheddar potato chips, according to a press release. The recalled chips were sold in Ohio, Indiana, Kentucky, Tennessee, and Maryland. The recall involves 7.75-ounce bags of J. Higgs loaded bacon and cheddar potato chips with UPC 051933-316454. So check your chips before you put them out. And drivers should expect multiple days of sobriety checkpoints late this weekend as authorities work to crack down on impaired drivers. Summit County OVI Task Force will conduct sobriety checkpoints throughout Summit County starting today, September 18th, and continuing all day tomorrow and into the early morning hours of Sunday, September 20th. Specific checkpoints and location times will be announced later today. Please drive safe, drive smart. And, of course, drive sober. I'll be back with weather in just a moment.
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1: Well, we've got a beautiful day out there. We have sunny skies and a high near 76. Beautiful day. Walk your dog. Get outside. Enjoy the beautiful weather. Tonight, we're going to have a low around 57. If you're headed to Friday Night Lights, you're going to have a beautiful dry night on tap. Tomorrow, we're going to see some showers after 2 p.m., partly sunny with a high near 76. More showers likely Saturday night and Sunday, looking like a washout. Chance of precipitation is 80% with a high near 74. Let's talk a bit about traffic. Just so you know, Front Street between Broad Boulevard and Portage Trail is closed starting yesterday until early Monday morning for the Cuyahoga Falls Oktoberfest. And what Couch and I have been talking about is that Greek Festival is on in Akron, right close to the university. You've got great food, coffee, pastry, delicious buffet. So if you're looking for something to do, head on over to the Greek Festival. You might even find a new food you might enjoy. Lamb chops, moussaka. You guys were talking about that earlier. And I don't know. I like spanakopita.
0: Oh.
1: That's delicious. It's
0: What's dolmathes? D-O-L-M-A-T-H-E-S.
1: I have no idea.
0: Sounds good.
1: It does. Chicken Slovakia.
0: Mm-hmm.
1: Ooh. I mean, there's not
0: Yitros.
1: Much. I mean, I try it all. I would try it all. I think that back
0: lemon potatoes. Sunday. I got to admit, I don't know if I've ever had lemon potatoes. But that sounds good.
1: Greek food is, it's delicious. It's delicious. And I think that baklava sundae would be good. Piece of baklava on the bottom, scoop of vanilla ice cream on top. Maybe some caramel. I think you'd probably use caramel syrup or something on top.

0: Macklemore, clean edit. I'm gonna buy your. I'm dressing in your grandpa's clothes.
1: Yes. Oh well.
0: He's selling out at Red Rocks. We were talking about Red Rocks and MTV. Mm-hmm. You've never been. I was going to.
1: I've seen pictures. It's beautiful.
0: I guess acoustically it was there, and wanted to see Buffett a few years ago. Johnny and I were going to go out, and then he decided he was going to Florida. So I said, "Well, that'll kill the budget right there." But
1: unfortunately,
0: you know. Anyhow,
1: yeah. Don't you like it when you make plans to do something and then the budget goes the other direction?
0: God laughs when you're busy making plans.
1: He does.
0: Meet Crosby, your third dog, Kim.
1: Yep. Nice.
0: Crosby, a new therapy dog in Cuyahoga Falls, and why he's the first of his kind in Ohio.
1: Yep.
0: He lives at the police department 24/7. Isn't that awesome?
1: Imagine all the friends he has.
0: There he is.
1: I mean,
0: look,
1: he's
0: at
1: skinny now. If he has all those guys there, you know, living in
0: the
1: police
0: department. Oh, yeah,
1: cops
0: don't do anything but eat donuts all day long.
1: Giving him a few treats and extra this and extra that. I mean, he's going to put a little weight on.
0: That's you,
1: okay.
0: Ahoy Polloy. I'm talking to you, Ahoy Polloy. You could lose a few. No. Cuyahoga Falls Police Department has a new full-time resident therapy dog named Crosby. Stills, Nash, and Young are on their way. They're next. Who already making impact. Officers will soon help crime victims as well. Crosby's a rescue from Florida.
1: Yep.
0: Trained and placed through Canines for Warrior Station Dog Program. The Cuyahoga Falls Department received him at no cost. According to Canines for Warriors, Crosby is just the third dog placed through its station program to live full-time at a police department and the first in Ohio.
1: Hey, give everybody a little bit of...
0: I spent a couple of nights in the Falls Police Department. No,
1: did they have a dog?
0: No, I would have loved it. I woke up with some drunk.
1: Well, just think, I mean, if Andy and Barney had had a dog in Mayberry...
0: They did. Barney got a dog in one episode.
1: Okay.
0: Don't you remember when...
1: I don't remember.
0: He got an old World War II motorcycle with a sidecar.
1: Oh,
0: he was going to stop the truckers.
1: That's right.
0: But Barney did have a dog.
1: Can
0: and
1: you
0: all
1: imagine?
0: It did, every time Barney pulled his gun, it attacked Barney. Yeah.
1: You're right. I do remember that. But I'm thinking, can you imagine Otis with a dog?
0: Otis stumbling
1: sitting in the cell and just talking to the dog. And I mean, he'd probably be good company for good old Otis.
0: Chief Chris Norfolk, I want a dog to be a resource for everybody. All officers, all employees. Being 24/7 operation, having employees, both sworn and unsworn, that all benefit from him was really important to me. The chief said the department has two German shepherds, and they're used for drug tracking and apprehension. They have a Cocker Spaniel that's used as a drug dog. Handlers take the dogs home with them after their shifts.
1: Well, I had, years ago, I had my little Yorkie at the time. Her name was Snooky. Anyway, she came to my mother brought her up to school one day
0: school?
1: It was my
0: Akron
1: birthday.
0: U or Coventry. High school?
1: No, high school.
0: Coventry High?
1: When I was teaching.
0: Oh, you're teaching.
1: Yeah.
0: Yeah.
1: And she came in and everybody liked her and, you know, all of that. And then somebody said to me, is she going to be our new drug dog? I said, I really don't think so. Unless you have French fries in your locker, I don't think she can sniff out.
0: You never know. Is her name Comet? Coventry Comet?
1: No, she wasn't. Her name.
0: Did you teach James Harrison?
1: I had Mr. Harrison in class. Yes, I did.
0: He should be in the Hall of Fame. He has the longest Super Bowl interception ever, 99 yards.
1: I had to have James under a little bit of duress because James hadn't passed the proficiency test. And
0: he's a football player.
1: Well,
0: why didn't you just step it?
1: He had to be in a class as a senior with all freshmen.
0: So?
1: At the end of the day. That was fun.
0: Man, now you know why nobody likes school teachers. They're all
1: well,
0: let
1: I
0: the
1: get
0: football
1: that.
0: Player pass. He's, you know,
1: he
0: he's
1: got
0: good.
1: His work done. He passed the test. He crossed
0: where
1: the stage.
0: Where did James go to college? Anybody
1: he
0: know
1: went
0: where?
1: To Kent.
0: He was Kent State,
1: he
0: right?
1: He went to Kent State.
0: Yeah, but I thought he was a junior college transfer. I don't remember. He might have went to... Anyhow,
1: that
0: maybe he
1: I don't
0: went
1: know.
0: Straight to Kent State, but
1: yeah,
0: man,
1: he
0: yeah.
1: He might have gone to a JC, but yeah. He was, I mean, obviously
0: he won a,
1: smart.
0: He won a Super Bowl. James Harrison? Yeah, he was
1: a couple of them.
0: I think, a couple of them.
1: Yeah, he's, I mean, he's
0: he
1: done
0: would be,
1: amazing things.
0: He, Jack Lambert, the basketball player that became an NFL Hall of Famer, Antonio Gates, Kent Flash. James Harrison could be the third in the Pro Football Hall of Fame, I think.
1: He might make it.
0: He should.
1: He should. He's been, I mean, he was fun. He was fun. He's changed a lot. I'll tell you what, though. Let me tell you who had his corner all the time was his mother.
0: Oh, you better believe it.
1: Oh, she came in one day because she heard he was acting up and not, you know, doing his work and being a pain in the neck.
0: Yep.
1: She followed him around all day. She's beating on him. I mean, he puts his head down and starts fall asleep in class,
0: right.
1: And she
0: like,
1: gets
0: hey,
1: a book or something, and she starts hitting him with
0: see,
1: it.
0: See, that's what we need.
1: And he's more, saying, no, Mommy,
0: we
1: no,
0: need more
1: no,
0: parent
1: no.
0: intervention in
1: this. I'll tell you what, she could kick his butt, and I'll tell you what, he listened to her.
0: I remember when he was just the Steelers a couple times on the sideline, he was always pictured with his mom. And they'd,
1: I'll tell you what, good in a way, I mean, it was,
0: Where's the high school on 93?
1: Yeah,
0: in Manchester.
1: Well, now it's on Portage Lakes.
0: They
1: Drive.
0: Moved it though, right?
1: Yeah, we have a new building on Portage Lakes.
0: It's on Portage Lakes Drive now.
1: Mm-hmm.
0: Did you teach at Portage Lakes?
1: I
0: or the
1: taught
0: old
1: both.
0: One?
1: I taught there. I was there 34 years. I was there for a long time. So yeah, but I had James when I think it was my second or third year there. James came my first year under Mo Tipton.
0: Yeah,
1: excellent
0: Mo.
1: Football coach.
0: Mo was at Barberton forever, wasn't he?
1: He was in Barberton. He was in Orville.
0: Lorraine? Was he ever up in Lorraine neck of the woods?
1: That I don't
0: Mo
1: know.
0: Mo tipped Mo. Yeah.
1: And then, he was a
2: calling
1: great
2: Dr. Howard. Dr. Fine. Dr.
1: That's
2: Howard.
0: Mo was, he was old school coach, baby.
1: He was, and I'll tell you what, one night James wasn't going to get up off the ground because he was saying, oh, I'm hurt, coach. I'm hurt, coach.
0: Mo went
1: right out and said, get up.
0: Get up. There's a difference between pain and injury. There is, you know.
1: That is true.
0: You had. Now, I need. Where's that Ravenna school book story?
1: Oh, here it is.
0: Give me that. Let me see. I didn't. Or a school bus. What happened?
1: Bus driver went left to center.
0: All right. Well, here's why.
1: According to the article.
0: I heard you read it, and I heard Phil say it, but. We've had discussion. I think that if a school, I think they should get rid of two gym teachers and take that money and hire full-time, full-wage, full-benefit school bus drivers year-round. What's more important? Who affects more children every day, the school bus driver or a teacher from Coventry Commons?
1: I don't know.
0: Said the teacher. Look at her. She's rah, rah, rah. A Ravenna school bus crashed Friday morning. Mm-hmm. That's this morning while children were on board. According to the release from Ohio High School Athletic Association, all athletes were okay. No. The Ohio State Highway Patrol troopers responded to a vehicle crash, Cleveland Road, Lover's Lane, Ravenna Township, about 7:45 this morning. Troopers say the Ravenna School District bus was heading southeast on Cleveland when the bus traveled left of center and struck an F-150.
1: Yeah, in the other lane.
0: So I thought Phil said the truck hit the bus, but the bus hit the truck.
1: And then went on and hit like
0: traveled
1: a
0: off the northeast side of Cleveland Road, struck a mailbox, concrete step, and an embankment.
1: Mm-hmm.
0: According to a release, the school bus was. Is there anything about did the bus driver have a medical anything?
1: They haven't said that yet.
0: Minor injuries for the.
1: Obviously, it's still under investigation.
0: Mm.
1: They said the bus driver. I thought this was kind of young. Bus driver was only 24 years old.
0: Well,
1: I mean,
0: look,
1: you need
0: this
1: your
0: is what
1: CDL,
0: I'm saying.
1: But
0: I saw a sign in the last year in Portage County. Didn't matter where. But it was like a sign on the side of the road.
1: Mm-hmm.
0: Drive a bus for our local school. I don't remember which one it was, so I don't want to say. It's like $30 an hour. But then all the bus drivers called in and said, yeah, we make $30 an hour. We work 4 hours a day, and we got to find some place to eat lunch. And I'm like, well, why wouldn't they give you a free lunch at this school? Right?
1: That's a good question.
0: Did your bus drivers in Coventry drive their bus home?
1: No.
0: Dover did.
1: I know you
0: and
1: mentioned
0: here's
1: that.
0: Why. Because we had a bus yard right by the Tuscarawas County. You know, it was all fenced in.
1: Right.
0: But it's an attractive nuisance. If you want to vandalize the buses, they're all there one-stop shopping. If they're in the bus driver's yard, you know, I had three bus drivers that drove their bus home.
1: We had a problem one year this was years ago. We had I got a call right before I was ready to leave to go to work. That we were going to be delayed 2 hours. Apparently, the keys to the bus garage got lost, stolen, something. No one had the keys to open the bus garage.
0: I stole
1: and
0: them.
1: And we were on a 2-hour
0: I knew bus. Where I stole them because there was a test in first period. I didn't study for it.
1: I'll
0: know where the
1: what,
0: keys are.
1: All I know is you could just tell by the superintendent's message that morning, he was not pleased. At all. Whoever, I don't. They got to the bottom of it, but.
0: We used to have different ranks of janitors in our school.
1: Yeah.
0: Okay?
1: Mm-hmm.
0: And you could tell their seniority, the one that had the most keys on their hip. You could hear him coming down like Clint
1: Mr.
0: Eastwood.
1: Mr. Jingling.
0: Ching, ching, ching. You must really be important. You've got every key to every building in here.
1: Yeah.
0: He's like, I got 30-year seniority. Where's the bus garage in Coventry?
1: Well, now it's over. Okay, what used to be the high school on Manchester Road is now an elementary.
0: Oh.
1: And the bus area sits behind that. There was like an empty parking lot down that way.
0: Well, who's in charge of the keys?
1: Whoever the bus supervisor is. I'm
0: well,
1: sure
0: let me say, yeah, now I'm thinking.
1: Although the person
0: by the
1: charge
0: way,
1: now does an excellent job.
0: I take phone calls at 330-673-1234. If you couldn't get in this week, call Couch now. So, it had to be in, how long school been in? A month now? Because before we went to Wyoming and what happened.
1: Yeah, five, six weeks.
0: I'm driving and there's a, what's my hat read?
1: Roosevelt Riders.
0: There's a Roosevelt Kent bus,
1: yep.
0: Okay, full of kids right by the bowling alley.
1: Yeah.
0: Right here.
1: Uh-huh.
0: Okay.
1: Right.
0: And the little sign in the back, okay, there's a little sign says bus is empty. You know how they have to do that now? Because bus drivers will get off and the kids sleeping in the back all day long. So they have a new law that you got to go through and sweep the bus and put that sign in the back. I've checked the bus. It's empty.
1: Okay.
0: So I, look, if I pull it up right here.
1: Yep.
0: If I go to my phone and if I put in Kent Bus Garage, I have it on my speed dial right here.
1: Okay.
0: It's a public number, 330-676, blah, blah. So I called Bus Garage and I said, hey, it's Couch. Hey, what are you doing? And I said, I don't want to get anybody in Dutch. Bus number, fill in the blank number. Why do they have... The bus is empty and it's full of kids. And there was a long pause. She goes, oh, we have a new driver there. And I said, look, I don't want to give it. This is a teachable moment.
1: Right.
0: Right?
1: Mm-hmm.
0: Teachers teach. You know, you might call them in or on the radio say, bus 248. I won't give the number. I don't want to out them. But, you know, but we need to pay our bus drivers.
1: Yes.
0: I mean.
1: They have a very important job. And let me tell you. I didn't like driving my own kids around in a minivan. I can't imagine driving 35 or 40 other people's kids around in a big old bus. So I have a ton of respect for them.
3: Failure to communicate.
0: Where are the bus keys to the bus corral? You got them? Hey, Johnson, where are the bus? I gave them to Debbie.
1: Well,
0: has all the keys to everything around here, right, Debbie?
1: She does. If you need a key, talk to Debbie.
0: She used to have the key to the snack machine, and she would never give it to me, would you?
4: Oh, Cully.
0: Oh, okay.
1: Cully had a key to the
0: she sold
1: machine.
0: It to Cully.
1: We don't have a snack machine
0: no,
1: anymore.
0: We used to have the Sass-O-Matic here. It was the only thing that survived a nuclear bomb.
1: Oh.
0: The Twinkies in the Sass-O-Matic, huh, Debbie?
4: No, what was it?
0: Oh, it was what nobody, the hungriest people wouldn't even buy it. It was like one of those coconut, who likes coconut?
4: Not me.
0: Me neither. They were pink snowballs with coconut on.
1: Yes.
0: No one would eat them. I'm like, Debbie and I
1: did. Did they turn green?
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0: What year did Howie get snowed in and had to eat out of the snack machine?
7: Oh, my gosh.
0: Pull that up a little bit. So I forgot about the Coke machine.
7: Yes.
0: It was like the 1940s Coke machine. They got out of a bar at Akron U and Sass converted it to put cans in it. And it never worked.
1: Oh, it was probably-
0: It was like one of the old bottle jobbies, right?
7: Yeah.
0: And it had a bottle.
7: Oh, no, it didn't have a bottle.
0: It didn't have a bottle. Okay.
7: No, it was strictly cans. He got rid of that one, and then he bought the fancy one that had the bottles that would drop down nice. And,
0: right, yeah.
7: Yeah.
1: Oh.
0: They got to be a buck, and the people said, I can't afford a dollar for a 16-ounce thing of Coke. And then it took but it always spit the dollar bills out. Remember that?
7: No, that one took like $5, and it would give you like 100 quarters.
0: Oh, you know what? You're right. Geez. It only took fives, and it sounded like a slot machine paying out. See what you've missed, Kim? You missed the old days at WNIR.
1: I want to eat the green snowballs.
0: Debbie knows where all the bodies are buried around this place, so whatever you do. All right. You guys can't leave. The people are calling. They're going to be mean to me, Debbie. WNIR, you're on the air. Hello, just like that.
8: Ahoy, Paloy.
0: Hey, go on a diet and get a dog like Cuyahoga Falls. That's awesome what they're doing with the dog.
8: I for 27 years I never ate a donut ever.
0: Really?
8: Ever.
0: I've eaten four of them today, thanks to Jubilee Donuts, man. You want a little sugar buzz? Eat one of their. They got cream sticks that are 8 feet long. They're delicious at Jubilee Donuts. Thank you. Come on in. I got a couple. I'll give you.
8: Commercial in there. Mrs. Floyd just said, "Way to sneak in a free plug." You know, I get calls from my friends going, he's making funny on the air. You might want to call him. And I'm like, what is going on here?
0: Cuyahoga Falls Police Department has a new full-time resident. Next time in Cuyahoga Falls, you're warm. I went on a ride-along. Hey, cops mom, if you're listening, her son about 10 years ago, he's retired now. You probably know him, but I won't use any names or whatever. But gave me a ride-along. Cuyahoga Falls on Route 8, you talk about, he pulled a guy over on Route 8, okay? And I think he just did it just so I, and he goes, look, you see this shotgun? And I'm like, yeah. He goes, if I get in trouble, you radio, and he gave me the code. What was it, like officer in duress code? You just say car, whatever, car 49, where are you, or whatever. And you say this on the radio, and you could pop the shotgun loop. And I'm like, no, I'm not doing that. I'll end up getting killed. You got the gun. But anyhow, that those cars on Route 8 going past at 80 mile an hour, they don't even slow down when the cop's on the side of the road.
8: No, they don't care. I took my old man on a ride along way back when, and I put a pistol in the glove box and said, if the stuff hits the fan, grab the pistol, grab the shotgun, and just scream.
0: Well, that's what he said. He said, get the shotgun. And take a couple shots in the air. That usually scares them. You know what I mean? They'll get in a car and drive off. He had a lavalier microphone. That's what we used to call him in speeches. You know, lavalier. He had a mic on his thing that I could hear through the radio, and I heard the whole conversation going on. And he gave them a warning. You know, I'm sure it's because I was in there, but I went on one ride along, man. That'll change your view on police work 100%, man. What you guys would do is crazy out there. No way. 100 jobs I've had, I never thought of being a cop in my life. No way.
8: I often question my sanity when I was running into the bar fight when everybody else was running out of the bar fight.
0: Well, we got this situation at Barberton. It's a domestic situation. Next thing you know, the guy's taking a hammer out, beating a cop in the head.
8: Ask me again if I'm happy to be retired.
0: Are you happy to be retired?
8: I got more time with Mrs. Poy, so I call me.
0: Where are you guys going today?
8: My son is running a marathon for the Air Force down at Wright-Patterson Air Force Base, so we're currently hustling down 71 south to Dayton for the race tomorrow.
0: Is the race tomorrow? Is he coming up for Akron's big marathons next weekend? Hey, Buffalo Bill, get to the bank before next Saturday morning. Is he coming up here to run too?
8: No, he's just running for the Air Force tomorrow on the base.
0: What's that mean, running for the Air Force? I don't know what that means.
9: This is the National Air Force Marathon Weekend because today is the birthday of the Air Force.
0: Okay.
9: So they have a marathon.
0: Yeah, I had that. What, 1947? Right? I had that this morning. Well, wait a minute. Is it only Air Force people running, or is it open to the public?
9: No. No, civilians can run as well.
0: Oh, okay.
8: There's going to be roughly 10,000 people down there. Not running, just, you know, total with spectators and everything.
0: Is it run around Wright State? Does it go around Wright State University?
9: Yes, it's close to that. The course map is actually on the National Museum of the United States Air Force, which is a few miles down the base, down the road from the base.
0: Wright State made the mistake of playing Akron U in the 80s, and we were like, Wright State, wrong college. Wright State, wrong college.
8: You did not behave him when you were in school, did
0: hey,
8: you?
0: Is that where the little green man is from Area 47, or no, Area 51 from 1947?
8: Area 51. Well, that's, isn't that over in,
0: that's
8: Corrupt,
0: Dayton.
8: Nevada?
0: No, Dayton. Wright-Patterson. Yeah. You're talking about Wright-Patterson, right? Correct?
8: Yeah.
0: No, they're in it's at Wright-Patterson, and it's in a freezer down there.
8: I'm going to find that for you and send it to you.
0: Well, how much is gasoline? How can you afford the gas to go to Dayton?
8: I'm a rich Republican.
9: Because it's my son, and it's worth the gas.
0: Oh, okay. There you. Because your wife told you so. That's why. I know how it is.
8: I'm not. Listen, honey season starts a week from tomorrow. I'll do anything she wants.
0: Did we ever figure out that the 231-inch? Why did they change the? They used to do a 40-point buck. Why did they change it to inches on that buck that was taking the record thingy?
8: So when you measure it, you're measuring the inside spread, which is the widest point on the inside. That might be 20 inches, let's say. Then you measure each main beam, each point, and you add all that up, and that gives you the inches in antler.
0: Oh. And you're the one that said, and I got some calls, you said that one of the Cabela's or one of the big places, they'll buy that from him and then make a fiberglass cast of it or something?
8: No, what they do is they'll buy the original from the owner for, let's say, $1 million, and then they will make him a replica. They'll use another deer hide, and they will make the antlers out of some sort of synthetic material.
0: Why would a dead deer be worth $1 million?
8: Because they put it on display, and people come to pay to see it because we're morons.
0: Oh, I'm glad you said that. I didn't.
8: Listen, I've been married too long, and I totally understand. I'm a moron. I hunt. I voted for Trump 6 times.
0: Vote early, vote often. Well, I mean, I know I like a big rack, but I'm not going to pay to go see it. I did that out of Backstreets in the 80s in Akron U.
8: No.
0: Yeah.
8: I would have never thought.
0: You remember Backstreets? You remember that? Oh, yeah. That was our regular haunt. After all the bars closed, we'd stumble down Brown Street and go in there. Man, that place, you could get into it, but getting out of it was tough sometimes, man. That was a rough and tumble place, man.
8: Yeah, well, my daughter's an Akron U alum, too, so she knows it well, that area.
0: All right, well, drive carefully and aim high. Go Air Force.
8: Out.
0: Okay, see you guys. WNIR, hello.
10: Hey, hi, Kyle.
0: Hey, what's up?
10: Hey, I was funny. I remember when Howie got stuck in the station. No, I was that Italian girl, news girl there too, or not?
0: What?
10: The girl that used to give the news, Italian girl. I can't think of her name.
0: I don't know. Janet DiGiacomo from...
10: Yeah.
0: She's at CNN. She hasn't been here since 1991.
10: Well, yeah, I know that.
0: Oh, Joyce Johnson and her are very good friends. Call Joyce and ask about it. Janet. Yeah, okay. I forgot about Janet. You know, that was some of the best. When I first started, Janet and Howie talking at, you know, 10, 12. Oh, my gosh. Did he carry a torch for her?
10: Oh, I know.
0: I forgot about. No, Janet, I don't know. I haven't talked about her in 8 or 10 years, but last I heard, she was she was liberal and went to CNN.
10: Well, okay. I wanted to ask you, you know, President Trump would be under a little less pressure if the gas price would come down. Since we have our own oil, what we can't why can't we just go with our oil and not get into the world price, or aren't we allowed to? You know what I mean?
0: It's just so complex that there's no easy answer. The quick answer is, I think Trump made a deal when Maduro got captured up. You remember he brought ExxonMobil and the majors in, and none of them would commit to going into Venezuela because they...
10: Right.
0: Okay.
10: Because they couldn't trust them.
0: And what's happened in the last 2 weeks? Chevron and then early this week, ExxonMobil, both of them have committed billions of dollars to go to Venezuela. Right. So what I think he said, look, we're going to lose the midterm elections. I'm going to blow up the Middle East. Somebody's needed to do it in 47 years. And if not me, who? If not now, we're going to lose the Congress anyhow. I might as well blow it up. You guys go make a lot of money this summer, gouge the hell out of everybody, and then go invest it down in Venezuela and By the time J.D. Vance is running for president, gasoline will be $1.99, diesel will be $2.99, and the Republicans will win the presidency. That's my only theory that makes sense.
10: But I thought we were in this conglomerate or whatever years ago. We can't.
0: There is supposed to be a law on the books from 1942, okay? That no U.S. or origin oil. Okay, this was prior to Alaska and Prudhoe in the 60s, okay?
10: Okay.
0: But generally speaking, what you're talking about was you cannot sell an unrefined barrel of crude outside of the United States of America. That's what you're talking about. Yes or no?
10: Yes.
0: Well, it's still on the books, but what good is a law or a rule if nobody observes it? So here's what they...
10: Not outside America, just using our oil for our gas. We have plenty.
0: We don't, again, for 30 years. Hello, is this thing on? We got plenty of oil. We don't have any refineries.
10: Oh, okay.
0: And the Plain Dealer even had an op-ed in the Plain Dealer on Tuesday. America's got a refinery problem. Don't tell me. I've been giving them a solution for 30 years. They don't want to listen because the global oil concern is... You know, they're just gout, whatever.
10: Okay. All right. I got it.
0: WNIR, hello.
11: Couch.
0: Hey.
11: Hey. So school buses, I think, are a waste of money. Most of them are empty going up and down the highway. I got one that parks in front of my office every morning, waits there about 15 minutes. She runs down the road, makes a left, comes back out with one kid, and then leaves. So I think it is a big waste of money. I never took my kids to on the bus, and while taking my kids to school, the line with the cars was down the road. And when the buses pull in, there's four or five kids on each bus. So I don't think that the buses are a good investment for anybody.
0: What county are you in?
11: Summit.
0: Okay.
11: And I think what you should do is give people money for gas to drive their kids. We'd be further ahead than hiring all these bus drivers and buses.
0: I've said the same thing about our friends at Metro and Portage Area Regional Transit. They have the little scat bus and the smaller buses that are more convenient to go get people. There must be a better transportation system than busing, period, with all the options we have. Well, how are you going to let your kid in a car with an Uber driver? Well, I got news for you. They're doing it anyhow, you know.
11: Right.
0: But, I mean, I don't know what the solution is. But busing, the reason schools have busing, okay, is it is how they keep passing their levies. Oh, if you don't pass the levy, we're going to make your kids walk 2 miles to school. What happened to Talmadge? We got kids walking to school in Talmadge. I haven't heard a word from Talmadge.
11: Right. You know what that's called? Bipedalism.
0: Yeah. Well, I used to say to Dad, why don't you ride the bus? Well, our bus is too crowded. He goes, well, walking ain't crowded. Walk to school. WNIR, hello. He dropped the mic. Hello? Okay. I don't know what the hell happened. All right, so here's What? Well, let me get caught up. Two, four, six, eight, 10, 12, 14, 16, 18, 20, 22, 24 topics on a Gripe Friday. Been very busy this morning. Maybe everybody's called. Maybe you want to talk about album covers. We did get a couple calls about that. That Duncan Sheik, I thought he was with a band. I didn't. He passed away today at 56 years young. He had a number one Grammy hit, Best Male Pop Vocal Performance, Barely Breathing. He passed away. He's not breathing anymore. American singer-songwriter Duncan Sheik died. And then Lisa Loeb was another. He went to college with her. Kind of reminds me of Gainesville High School. Man, I watched the Gainesville 30 for 30 last night. Remember 1995 of the college kids got killed at Gainesville about 5 or 6 years after Tallahassee and Florida State had what's-his-face, the guy they killed. What was that guy's name that attacked the Chi Omega at Tallahassee? I can never remember his name, the serial killer. But Gainesville High School, Tom Petty, Don Fingers Felder of Eagles fan, Steven Stills, and I think Timothy B. Schmidt, maybe, bass player. He sang

0: for Florida, and they came back and coached. But they were showing the murders happened on a Sunday, Monday, and Tuesday. Two dead. The first two were co-eds. I'll just talk to you till 3 o'clock. That's okay. The first two were co-eds in an apartment off campus, and then the other two were co-eds in another apartment on the other side of campus in Gainesville. And then what the coach did was let the girlfriends move into the dorms with the boys, the football players. But then the Tuesday, it wasn't a football player, but it was a big strapping guy that played football in high school. He and his girlfriend were both killed, and they were all stabbed to death. And that really sent, you know, shockwaves through Gainesville. And Labor Day weekend, it was a ghost town. And then, were they going to cancel the football game? You know? And then the story was that, no, we cannot let fear dominate us. Football is what we're all about in America, especially in Florida, especially at Gainesville. We're going to play football. And they had a record crowd at the football game, and then that kind of changed the attitude down there. But that's on 30 to 30. All right, so you're not going to call anyhow, so I might as well throw politics out because that's always a call killer. Ohio Democratic governor candidate Amy Acton is pledging not to own or invest in individual stocks as governor, and is calling on for Republican billionaire Vivek Ramaswamy to do the same. Dr. Acton said in a statement September 15th, so that would have been 3 days ago. Quote, I will not allow special interests, corporations, or billionaire to buy the state of Ohio, my state. I'm calling for Vivek Ramaswamy to sell his individual stocks and commit to not investing in data centers, end quote, she said. I do not own any individual stocks, and as governor, I pledge not to invest in or possess individual stocks. Meanwhile, Vivek Ramaswamy has personally invested millions of dollars into data centers. Uh-oh.
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11: You tell the people what they don't want to hear, and that is that the oil companies really don't care about whether we get oil or we pay $7 a gallon for gas. They're about their stockholders.
1: That is correct.
11: They're going to take
1: That's right.
11: Our oil or anybody else's oil anywhere they can to make more money. They're gouging, and I don't understand why the government can't do anything, because if they were doing this during a hurricane, if they were doing it to lumber, they would charge the lumber companies with gouging. I don't know how long the American people are going to be able to go with, you know, $7-$8 a gallon diesel fuel and $5 a gallon gas before everything just collapses.
1: I wasn't going to interrupt you. I only got a minute and a half.
11: I'm done.
1: Okay. Thank you.

0: album covers. This one, Boston. The group was so good they named a city after them. We had to put covers on our textbooks back in the 70s because the textbooks would be used for 20 years. And everybody drew the artwork from Boston. We're talking about album covers. Watching A Clockwork Orange last night on AMC. Trivia question. What does A Clockwork Orange, Stanley Kubrick, have to do with Star Wars 1977? There's some trivia you'll never get. WNIR.
1: From ABC News, I'm Wayne Cabot. We're now told that a measles scare at Children's Hospital of Philadelphia includes inside the NICU. Babies and infants are being given antibodies after a likely exposure in a state that is the center of the nation's worst measles outbreak since 1992.
2: And now the state is requesting assistance from the CDC's disease detectives to help contain the outbreak. But the state is also saying it would rescind that request if the CDC did not acknowledge the four measles deaths it had reported.
1: ABC's Yuri Benajoud. Colorado Governor Jared Polis says someone has hacked into several private water suppliers, managing to disable remote access, alarms, and changing pumping cycles. He blames foreign actors. The holdout juror in the Lindsey Clancy case pushing back on what some other jurors had said, that he refused to apply reasonable doubt in rendering the verdict, leading to a mistrial. ABC's Peter Haralambos.
3: He's insisting he had no doubts. He said that he was being spoken over by these other jurors, that they were putting words in his mouth effectively, and that at the end of the day, when he reviewed all the evidence in the case, when he reviewed the testimony, he believed that there was ample evidence to prove that she planned this out and that she knew what she was doing. This is, again, the first time we're hearing from him through his lawyer.
1: It's election day in Russia, with a war going on 5 years. But ABC's Patrick Reval says
4: it doesn't really matter because the Kremlin is aware that the polls show most Russians would prefer to see this war stop. But the election itself shows Putin is determined to keep going, and far from being ready to end it, he's preparing to escalate it further, convinced that he is getting closer to winning it militarily.
1: In America, voters in four states today begin in-person voting for this year's midterms: Virginia, Minnesota, South Dakota, and Idaho. Next week, Illinois, Michigan, Vermont, and North Dakota. California Governor Newsom signing an executive order speeding up state laws establishing more oversight of AI models and systems. 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
1: Meta is facing a lawsuit by more than 70 people who say that their intimate moments were recorded by Meta's new smart glasses. Some users in California say it caught them undressing, going to the bathroom, having sex, and entering passwords. One guy who put his glasses on the bathroom counter says it unknowingly recorded him. Meta intends to fight the allegations and markets the glasses as a way to hear audio, take calls, capture video, and not have to whip out your smartphone. So long to a singer whose song was everywhere in 1996.
7: Cheek was best known for this radio hit, Barely Breathing, before turning his sights on Broadway with Spring Awakening, an envelope-pushing show that musicalized teenage angst. The show swept Tony nominations in 2007. Cheek was 56. He also did musicals based on American Psycho and Alice in Wonderland. He died from organ failure. Sherry Preston, ABC News.
1: The Trump administration is facing calls now from some Republicans to ban diesel exports so as to lower gas prices ahead of the midterms. The Republican Party is encouraging its candidates to campaign on President's promise to pay adult Americans $5,000 if the GOP wins the midterms. But a week after Trump's promise, there's little evidence that GOP candidates running in contested districts have incorporated the pitch into their campaigns. I'm Wayne Cabot, ABC News.
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18: 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It's 2:07, time for your WNIR news update. 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And this news also brought to you by Portage Community Bank, where neighbors are serving neighbors is more than just a slogan. Well, this news in from Channel 19. A North Canton man faces multiple charges after police say he assaulted a waitress and two patrons during a disturbance at a local restaurant Wednesday night. North Canton police officers responded shortly after 6:30 p.m. on September 17th to a disturbance at the Winking Lizard restaurant involving an intoxicated patron. Investigators determined that 26-year-old Cameron Campbell of North Canton was acting in a disruptive manner inside the restaurant and pushed a waitress. When another person attempted to intervene, police say Campbell picked the man up and slammed him to the floor, and the victim sustained significant swelling to the head and was transported by North Canton Fire Department medics to a local hospital for evaluation and treatment. Well, two 15-year-old boys were shot last night in Akron. Akron police in a news release say the shooting happened around 7 p.m. in the 900 block of Hartford Avenue. On scene, officers located the two teens who had been shot, both transported to the hospital. One of the victims sustained a gunshot wound to the chest, and the other teen was shot in the leg. During the preliminary investigation, detectives learned that a large group of juveniles met near Lawton Street Community Center to watch a fight. And as the fight moved toward Hartford Avenue and Little Street, multiple shots were fired before the crowd dispersed. No suspects have been identified, and anyone with information is asked to call the APD at 330-375-2490 or Summit County Crime Stoppers at 330-434-COPS. National Transportation Safety Board has determined that a deadly crash on the Ohio Turnpike could have been avoided if the Turnpike used fully electronic tolling and provided clearer information about toll payments. The NTSB released the findings earlier this week, and more than 2 years after the incident that ultimately resulted in 4 deaths and numerous others suffering serious injuries. It happened August 15, 2024, at the Swanton Township Toll Plaza on the Ohio Turnpike. The NTSB says an SUV was traveling in the left lane of the high-speed toll lanes when it suddenly slowed down and went into the path of a truck trailer in an effort to get the manual toll booth lanes on the right side of the plaza. The truck hit the SUV. Now the federal agency is recommending the Ohio Turnpike permanently close low-speed tolling lanes and use fully electronic tolling at its plazas, and recommends the Federal Highway Administration create guidance regarding fully electronic tolling. Ohio is experiencing its third measles outbreak of 2026, with Wayne County leading a recent surge in cases. The state had 47 new cases in the past week, 34 of those out of Wayne County. The Ohio Department of Health is reporting 180 cases in 15 counties this year. Measles cases nationwide have hit a 35-year high for a disease once declared eradicated in the United States. Data released this week by the Johns Hopkins University shows over 3,300 measles cases have been reported nationwide this year, surpassing the over 2,200 infections recorded during 2025. The highest annual total in 35 years. And just to let you know, Field High School did have a game cancellation, but activities are still taking place. Starting at 5 p.m., they're having a Big Red Homecoming Barbecue. Homecoming processions will start at 6:15. A band pregame routine will happen between 6:35 and 6:40. They're going to have the choir sing the national anthem around 6:45. Warm-ups and the 7-versus-7 football showcase, a halftime band show, and they expect events to end around 8 p.m. So just so you know, I did get on the phone with the field athletic director, and they're still having activities despite the fact that the game against Cuyahoga Falls has been canceled. I'll be back with weather in just a moment.
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18: Beautiful night for some Friday night football. Well, mostly sunny with a high
0: like
18: near 76.
0: Fields going to win their homecoming
18: game. I think they will. That'll be good for them. Hey, a win's a win. All right.
0: How's that work? Is a forfeit a win in their rankings? I don't know if anybody
18: knows.
0: I'm
18: not sure. Phil Ferguson might be the person to ask.
0: Hey, Phil, call me. He's probably taking a nap right now.
18: All right, we got beautiful weather tonight for some high school football. Got some great games going on too. Talmadge is playing Norton; they're both 3-1. Maslin is playing St. Ed's; they're both 4-0. We got Hudson at 4-0 and Nordonia 3-1.
0: Do you have Spectrum?
18: I don't.
0: Sometimes Spectrum will play high school football on some. I wonder. Yep. Nordonia is playing who?
18: Nordonia is playing Hudson. Hudson's 4-0, and Nordonia is 3-1. Wadsworth at North Royalton. Wadsworth is 4-0. North Royalton is 3-1.
0: Wow.
18: Got some pretty good matchups out there.
0: Believe it.
18: And then we got some great college ball. Tomorrow we got Kent at Ohio State. Go Buckeyes. Kent's going to get
0: Shame on you.
18: Kent's going to get $1.9 million for that game tomorrow. And Akron goes it.
0: All right, I'll agree with you on that one.
18: At Minnesota, Akron's going to get $1.2 million. Don't expect them to lower the cost of tuition. Michigan State is at Notre Dame. Bob Golic's probably going to watch that game.
0: Oh, Sparty's at the Holy Mother of the Church.
18: They
0: that could be
18: are.
0: A good game.
18: And I'm going to the Heidelberg game to watch my nephew play. It's also his birthday today. Happy birthday, Patrick.
0: Where's that? Mount Union?
18: Mount Union.
0: Oh.
18: I got my orange and black already.
0: Well, you are blaspheming.
18: John Carroll is at Kenyon College. John Carroll is home against Kenyon College. Excuse me.
0: You ever been to Georgetown?
18: In
0: D.C.
18: Oh, yeah.
0: You ever see the giant statue of John Carroll there?
18: No.
0: Yeah.
18: There is one?
0: Yeah, there's a John Carroll.
18: It's been a while since I've been there.
0: And then I was trying to figure out, Villanova.
18: Uh-huh.
0: Are not Jesuit. They're not Gregorian.
18: Okay.
0: They're different.
18: Yeah.
0: What's the other? I'm a little rusty on my Catholics.
18: Me too.
0: The Jesuits and what's... Somebody look Villanova Jesuits up and call me. 330-673-1234.
18: Yeah.
0: Villanova used to be, man. Their basketball back in the day was great.
18: Oh, they are. And we got Baldwin Wallace is going to play Alma College at home in Berea.
0: Baldwin Wallace are the Killer Bees.
18: Yep. And Youngstown State for Mr. Football is at South Dakota.
0: Oh, in Rapid City, I wonder.
18: I think so,
0: wow.
18: Yep. So it should be a pretty good game for either
0: they
18: high
0: like
18: school
0: their football
18: ball
0: out there. We were driving
18: football.
0: Past a couple, three, driving through South Dakota, and they got their fields all dolled up. And most of them have lights, not all of them.
18: Yeah. Okay. Well, that's nice. Probably have to play
0: there
18: in the
0: was
18: afternoon.
0: There was a college team on ESPN. Wilbon had it on. Pardon the interruption. Him and what's his face?
18: Oh, I know who you're talking
0: there
18: about.
0: Was Tony Kornheiser.
18: Yeah,
0: there's a college somewhere in America that played their first night game ever.
18: Oh wow!
0: They always played like Sunday afternoon or Saturday afternoon, but they played a night game.
18: That's
0: playing
18: cool.
0: Under the nights, playing football under the lights is.
18: It's
0: we
18: cool.
0: One time, Dover. We always played under the lights, but it seems to me like. It might have been JV. I can't remember, but we had a game that got canceled delayed, and we decided to play it the next day.
18: Yeah.
0: Bruno, no. But it was weird playing football during the daytime.
18: Yeah. My son, when he played varsity, they had to call the game early because of lightning, and it was already like the end of the fourth. It was already start of the fourth
0: Speaking
18: quarter.
0: Speaking of Kent State playing.
18: Yeah.
0: They played Florida State literally probably a year ago this weekend.
18: Okay.
0: And we went down. Mm-hmm. Beautiful Simpsons kind of day in Tallahassee.
18: Mm-hmm.
0: Couple puffy skies, 86 degrees. And Kent State's getting their lunch handed to them.
18: Yeah.
0: But attention, everyone. Per NCAA rules, you must leave your seats and go under. There's lightning 8 miles away. And I'm like, really?
18: 8 miles?
0: 8 miles away. Well, if you can hear thunder. But so the game
18: was
0: like an extra hour it added to it.
18: Yeah. Well, my son had the game going that night. They called the game because of lightning. They made them all come back, and they were winning. They made everyone come back the next morning, and everybody was tired and groggy and all of that. So, and then they lost, which kind of sucked, but... Especially when you were winning to begin with.
0: Yeah, well.
18: But that kind of ruins everybody's Saturday,
0: too. It's an act of God.
18: It is. What are we going to do? You know? Hey, I always hate it when football season comes to an end because that gives you a lot of fun things to do.
0: Well, as a Browns fan, I look for the end of the Browns season. But,
18: yeah.
0: You know.
18: I think I'm going to become a Bills fan. I don't know. I mean, they're not that far away. They're still on Lake Erie. They're a better – they win more games.
0: Well, I can tell you, working at Cleveland Stadium the last couple, 3 years, we raised money for the swim team.
18: Okay.
0: At the high school.
18: Yeah.
0: And the Buffalo Bills Mafia. They call themselves the Mafia. Those fans are the funnest, man. Mm-hmm. They are. The Pittsburgh fans were kind of a pain in the butt, you know.
18: Yeah, because they're Pittsburgh.
0: You know, they're Pittsburgh. But
18: they got a beautiful new stadium over there in Buffalo.
0: Yeah, they do. Too bad they didn't put a roof on it.
18: Yeah. Well, I think it's tradition to freeze your butt off when you go to a Buffalo game. I think that's
0: part
18: of the
0: game
18: experience.
0: But they do have heated seats, so they'll melt the snow now, I guess. So
18: well,
0: at least
18: if you can afford a seat in the game. If you can afford a seat,
15: this
18: you get heat.
15: This is the Talk of Akron.
0: 90 days savings cash.
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8: The Talk of Akron, WNIR.
0: Doozy, I said that. He sent me a... Western Michigan University got screwed by Michigan. But there's nothing you can do about it. They're not going to take a win away from Michigan for Western Michigan. I don't know what NCAA's. He sent me a picture of Wilbon, and they were talking about that. Yeah, they did. Somebody said they'd heard that the NCAA was going to review that. And I'm like, there's no way they're going to go against Michigan. Come on, man. But yeah, they got screwed. Can't have Michigan lose to Western Michigan. I mean, they won a championship. They cheated a championship, 3 years ago? The last 3 years, the Big Ten, Michigan, The Ohio State University, and Indiana have won national championships. You're not going to let Western Michigan win against Michigan. Come on, man. I mean, even Western Michigan knows that. WNIR, hello. WNIR, hello? Hey.
19: How could you forget Ted Bundy?
0: Oh, yeah. I can never remember that guy. Ted Bundy, yeah.
19: Greatest serial killer of all time.
0: Oh, I don't know about that.
19: I know. Oh, no. He killed a bunch of young girl victims. That's what makes him outstanding in his field. Anyway, when he got executed, I think it was in the early 80s. So it was long before anything in Tallahassee. But anyway, they had the protesters outside of the prison when they were executing. They also had the counter-protesters. And one of the guys had one of the greatest double-meaning signs of all time. It said, "Well done, Governor."
0: Oh, because they electrocuted him?
19: Yeah. So it was either a compliment or it was how I wanted to cook.
0: Oh, okay.
19: Either way.
0: Okay.
19: Anyway, why do they call them cupcakes? You know? You were talking about cupcakes.
0: They're in a cup, and then the muffin top comes out the top. What part of that don't you understand?
19: No, I think it goes back to in the Dark Ages when people couldn't read. The recipe was a cup of flour, a cup of sugar.
0: Okay.
19: A pound cake is the same way. A pound of butter, a pound of milk, a pound of flour. People couldn't read. They had to do it so they could remember the recipes.
0: Okay.
19: Okay, there was a show. It just ended. It was on the History Channel on Sunday nights. It was called Hazardous History.
0: Mm-hmm.
19: It was hosted by Henry Winkler.
0: Mm-hmm.
19: And it was, I don't know how many episodes there were, but I saw four or five of them. And it would be like the history of horse racing or car racing and how dangerous it was when it first started.
0: Mm-hmm.
19: As people just wanted the thrill of watching it. But anyway, they had a thing about Major League Baseball that was very interesting. The first 18 years that it existed, there was no screen between the stands and the plate. And dozens of people would be seriously injured every year by screaming foul balls.
0: Mm-hmm.
19: And then you're interested in the origin of words. I know that. So back in the old days, 120 years ago, most baseball parks were made out of wood, the stands and everything. And the good seats had a roof over the top of them. But the cheap seats out in the outfield, though, was just sitting there exposed to the elements.
0: Mm-hmm.
19: And the sun and the wind and the rain would bleach the wood. And that's why they're called the bleachers.
0: Okay.
19: The cheap seats are the bleachers. It comes from baseball. Baseball has added many, many terms to our language.
0: Right.
19: And then that concludes today's history lesson.
0: WNIR, hello?
20: Hey, how you doing today?
0: Good.
20: You want some cupcakes, man? You go to Sunshine Cupcakes.
0: That's right. That's what. What else? What's on your mind? Yeah.
20: After that Browns game on Sunday, how would you have liked to have been one of the people that were selling season tickets for the new or the PSLs for the new place?
0: Yeah, I don't know why. I don't know what's going on. Are you on a speaker again? I got to tell you guys. Come on, man. I can't.
20: I'm in the car.
0: All right, I'm going to turn your thing up as loud as I can
20: on,
0: and speak
20: on,
0: slowly
20: on,
0: and
20: on.
0: Clearly because I don't know what you're saying. After the Browns games, all I heard.
20: I'm going to get off of this thing in your honor, okay, and hopefully I won't hurt you. Hold on here. Shoot, where are you? Are you there?
0: I'm here.
20: Great, hold on. Okay, how's that? Much better?
0: Oh, my gosh, yes. Okay, after the Browns game, what?
20: I don't know if the Wi-Fi in this car doesn't work. After that Browns game, how would you have liked to have been one of the guys or people that were selling those PSLs on that Monday for the new stadium?
0: Oh, I have no idea what you're talking about. What do you mean, one of the guys? Are they selling PSLs on the side of the road in a raincoat? What are you talking about?
20: No, man, they got the office open to sell PSLs at the new stadium already that opens in 2028.
0: And 2029, but yeah.
20: And every seat in there requires a PSL.
0: I don't know about that.
20: No, that's true.
0: Every seat, including 10,000 for the Buffalo fans?
20: Every seat in there in the new stadium in Brook Park has a PSL that has to be purchased to have the opportunity to go to that stadium.
0: Every seat? Everyone?
20: Every dupa.
0: Is what this guy's saying a load of... I don't believe every seat has a PSL.
20: That's what they said on TV, man.
0: So, all right. I got a PSL, okay?
20: Yeah.
0: And I'm... can I sell my tickets on the market to Buffalo when they come to town? How's that work? Because if that's the case, I'm going to buy a PSL.
20: I would think so. I don't think there'd be any restrictions.
0: I don't believe the Cleveland Stadium, every seat of the new one's going to be a PSL. I don't believe every seat is going to be.
20: Yeah, that's what they said. They range well.
0: Who's they? Who's they?
20: The people in charge. They were on television.
0: The people in charge of what? The Cleveland Stadium athletic people? The Browns? Brook Park?
20: Browns.
0: Who Jimmy Haslam Group?
20: The Haslam Group was on television, and they were showing all the features of the new stadium, all the big screens and the concourse and the new roof and the new this and the new that, and they were talking about the whole experience. And one of the season ticket holders says, well, what about the team on the field? So they opened the office to sell those PSLs now because they know it's going to be an uphill battle. Every seat requires a PSL. They start at 500 and they go up to 50,000. And the 50,000 is going to have to come down if the team sucks because, I mean, people won't even want to pay the 500. But the problem is a lot of the people that have PSLs now are going to be priced out at this new building. So they're selling those now. And how would you like to be the guys after that first game that have to go to work on Monday and try to hit people up to sell these expensive PSLs?
0: Oh, I got news for you, man. Those things will sell out. And nothing to do with the Browns.
20: I don't think it's a home run. I don't think it's a home run by any means. There's a lot of people that got a lot of money invested in this. And if you have a crap team, people look at Kim. She's going to be a Buffalo fan. She's not buying a PSL. You got to have a product out there. I mean, if we get Arch Manning, yeah, that might help.
0: Oh, my God. Oh, my God. I will give up being a Browns fan. I've already had to suffer Baker Manziel and all these other idiots.
20: Oh, Baker was good, and they let him go.
0: No, he wasn't good. That's why they let him go.
20: He's better than Watson. Watson looks like a grade schooler.
0: That's like saying, other than that, Mrs. Lincoln, how'd you enjoy the play? What are you talking about?
20: No, he looked back. I tell you what, did you see Watson out there? He was throwing it in the ground. He was throwing it over the guy's head. He looked like a grade schooler out there.
0: All right, hold on a minute.
20: He was like a rusty nail.
0: Let me see here. I don't believe that every... How many seats are the Browns' new stadium going to have? 80,000? 70,000?
20: I don't think it's going to be that high because I think they're going to make it a little less because they're not going to sell it out if they don't... If it's not every seat has a PSL. Because look at that Buffalo...
0: Well, saying is the PS... Well, the Browns fan... Okay, let me see. October 21st of last year is the only article I have saved. I haven't heard anything about this. If you had a person, if I buy two tickets, I have two. Can you buy them in blocks of two? I don't know. I would pay $2,000 if I could make money off all the concerts and all the things that are coming to Cleveland, not the Browns game. The money is not in the Browns game. The money is in all the other events that'll be there. Imagine a Super Bowl eventually coming, and you could sell that seat for $80,000.
20: Oh yeah. Well, I mean, you have to. See, what they want you to do is they want you to make an appointment to go over there and have the experience and see the video of how the stadium's going to look. And then, of course, they're going to hit you up for a PSL when you're done seeing, wow, all the features.
0: All right, well, because I'm dealing with what they said a year ago, and lots might have changed, but every personal seat license, if every seat had $1,000 PSL, that makes sense because you only maybe have 8 or 9 games a year. But that isn't where the money is, okay? The money is in all the other events. Morgan Wallen was $1,000 for an open stadium in possible in rain for Cleveland, you know, Huntington. Morgan Wallen, I mean, they had 3 or 4. You could make that in one concert.
20: That has to be specified. Like, you have to go for the experience.
0: You're even saying the old dog pound, the dog pound SF PSLs?
20: Every seat except outside of the stadium in your car has a PSL.
0: All right.
20: That's what they're saying. So, maybe I'm full of crap. Maybe they're full of crap. That would be a good question. You brought up a good point there. Does that count for other events?
0: It has to. That's the only way they could justify it.
20: Well, you have to go over there for the experience and get hit up on for a PSL.
0: Okay. All right. WNIR, hello. Are you there? Yes. Hey, what's up?
2: What do you know?
0: If it's $1,000 for PSL and I can sell one concert of, Taylor Swift comes in with Travis Kelce on bongos, that thing would sell out for $3,000 or $4,000 a seat. Seriously.
2: Hey, it's all like you're saying, it's all the additional entertainment possibilities beyond the Browns is why somebody's going to pony up that dough.
0: Well, I mean, the dog pound.
2: You're not buying it for the Browns.
0: No, but the people that hate NFL and hate all things sports, they're going to criticize everything, like my previous caller. And he's a nice guy, but he's probably hadn't been to a Browns game since Moses was a pup, you know.
2: Yeah. Since he saw the burning bush or what?
0: I'm leaving that alone, night, man. I'm leaving that alone.
2: Hey, last night when I just happened to flip over to the Bills Detroit game, and it's right at halftime, and DraftKings is obviously they're a big sponsor of that Thursday night game. And they put out a halftime bet. You know, this is the dummy bet this is the bet where you can break even because you lost the first.
0: Yeah, that in-game betting is very popular.
2: Yeah. So what do you think the line was at halftime moving forward?
0: I have the foggiest idea. I don't gamble on sports.
2: Well, I don't follow in-game betting. But when I saw this.
0: The line on what? What do you give me the parameters of the bet?
2: The parameters of the bet is how many points do you think they were giving Detroit
0: to come back in the second half and win the game?
2: No, just to cover.
0: I have the foggiest idea.
2: The bet was 19.5.
0: What does that mean?
2: They're giving you they're giving you Detroit plus 19.5. The score at halftime was 27-10. So it now, if you take the bet, you're winning 29.5 to 27.
0: Okay.
2: And they covered easily.
0: Okay.
2: But I thought 19.5 points. I couldn't believe it. You know, I mean, they're not making too many bad decisions like that to have a company like they own. But I'm just saying, it was surprising that you would almost get 20.
0: Well, I was suspicious with the in-game betting. I only brought it up on Monday because Ohio State and that Nepo baby that got in trouble because of the AI video of the ESPN woman getting slapped in the face by the coach. Okay. Arch Manning. The in-game betting, the halftime betting was, everybody was betting heavy on Texas to come back and win, and they did.
2: What was the line that they put out at halftime?
0: I don't know. I don't follow that crap. I have no idea. I just know.
2: Don't either.
0: All right.
2: But I'm just saying, it just seemed to me when I saw it, I thought, man, they're giving them almost 20 points, and it's the third quarter's not even started yet.
0: So you're saying the gambling people know something that we don't?
2: They put out a line that they lost on if you took their position, you know.
0: Well,
2: if you took the offer of 19.5 points, you covered easily.
0: Yeah, but you don't know how many they might have lost on that halftime bet. How many people are doubling down on a bad bet at halftime? I don't know. I'm asking.
2: Well, I mean, if you lost the first half, you win the second.
0: No,
2: half.
0: It's like, for example, let's say you're in a city. I'll randomly pick a city anywhere in Ohio. Let's say you're in East Canton, Ohio, and you get two tickets in 108 seconds just randomly, and it's $375, and it's $100 court costs to fight that. Are you going to throw bad money after good money after bad? No, you're just going to take your lumps.
2: Hey, gamblers do it. Gamblers do it, man. Are you kidding me? Gamblers, hey, they think to themselves, okay, I'm going to make this bet.
0: Why did you send me a video when I said exactly what you said? Well, they said that they
2: because I don't know. I didn't know that you saw the, I didn't hear your conversation about it. I didn't know that you saw the release.
0: I heard Wilbon and Kornheiser talking about it. And they said that Western, the NCAA, whoever's in charge, they reviewed the play. And they said the bottom line was Western Michigan beat Michigan, but there's nothing they could do about it.
2: Yeah, I mean that's BS, really. Come on.
0: No, it isn't.
2: I mean,
0: you got to support. You got to support the Big Ten, even though they're the Big 20 now.
2: 25, maybe.
0: Whatever.
2: But, you know, I mean, the point is in your wildest dreams, have you ever thought that would ever be a situation, ever? I mean, even though they know that a wrong decision was made, even that night we knew that. You didn't have to wait 2 weeks later to figure that out. It was wrong the day that it happened.
0: Well, whatever happened to the ghost whistle? Have you noticed you don't hear any whistles anymore?
2: Well, that's kind of one of those things where, you think that they're.
0: No, I'm saying that the people that are the NFL referees have been told, you take that whistle out of your mouth.
2: Yeah, that's what I'm saying. Are you saying that they've been told? Hey,
0: because here's the thing. Well, they said, look, the whistle blew and the play was dead and the touchdown didn't count. What do you mean the touchdown didn't count? Well, the whistle blew. And that used to be the conspiracy that gambling, the referees were owned by the referees were on the take and blah, blah, blah. So they got rid of the whistles. They still have them around their neck, but I've never heard a whistle in 10 years, I don't think.
2: Well, you know, those Parab mics, you know, that they use, the mics that have the dish dome in behind them, you know?
0: They've had those, for 50 years. They still pick up a whistle blowing.
2: Yeah, I know. You didn't let me finish.
0: Okay.
2: Let me finish my comment. What I'm saying is those things are so sensitive. If somebody was blowing a whistle, you would hear it, and no question about it. And those Parab mics, really have so much range, you can actually almost hear a conversation across the field.
0: Why does that?
2: It's crazy how good they are.
0: I mean, Western Michigan should have just stayed on the field.
2: Well, I mean, you know, if a referee signals that the game's over, just go in.
0: Go in where?
2: Come out. We're not playing another play. The game's over. I think that they felt that they weren't going to get paid. That's the problem.
0: Exactly.
2: When it comes down to it, you always say it. Follow the money.
0: That's it. Why is Kent State going to be out of the game in the first 10 minutes tomorrow in Columbus? Why is Akron going to be out in the first quarter against Minnesota Golden Gopher? Millions of dollars. That's why.
2: Right. Well, one's 1.9, the other one's 1.2. I think your gal said earlier.
0: Yeah.
2: I'm just
0: right.
2: saying. I'm just saying that if there wasn't huge money involved. And you can't be in one of these situations without it being involved. But they made the decision, hey, if we got to play one more play to get paid, let's just play it.
0: If I were selling the personal seat licenses for Cleveland Stadium, okay, I would say, right. Do you remember when the Indians played in Municipal Stadium? It was a stadium built for Olympics, but it never came. It did three things not very well. It was built for a soccer stadium. It was built for football and built for baseball. The Indians haven't won anything since 1948, yet they sold out the brand new Jacobs Field 538 games in a row, and because they sold out, they went to the World Series two times in 3 years. If you build it, they will come. The Browns need to get away from the lakefront. It's the mistake from the lake going to Brook Park. It's a whole brand new Browns team. This will be the new energized Brown. And oh, by the way, you pay your $1,000 every concert, you get first right refusal on the ticket. I don't know how that's all going to work, but I'm just saying they'll sell those PSLs out like hotcakes.
2: Well, Do you know the number for the new stadium? Is it $7 billion, $9 billion, $5 billion? How much is
0: which one?
2: For the new Brown Stadium?
0: Oh, they floated between $2 and $3 billion.
2: That's it?
0: Yeah.
2: Wow, that seems
0: Highmark, I didn't even know what Highmark. Last night I'm sitting there, I'm like, what the hell is Highmark? You know? I had to look up what SoFi was. I didn't know what SoFi was, some big, like, financial institution. But Highmark Stadium is the nonprofit, some kind of health insurance company in Buffalo.
2: Right. Yeah, but what I was going to say is whatever the amount of money is that they're going to spend on this stadium in Cleveland, okay, Brook Park or whatever it is, we ought to take at least 5% or 8% of the money that they're going to spend to make sure when you get in your car, you can get out of there. You know?
0: Oh, I talked last week about all the new parking that's coming on, and there's a $1 billion renovation going on at Hopkins, and all the new, this lot's going to be that, and this lot's going to be this, and there's going to be 30,000 parking spaces enough?
2: I don't know, but I know that you're kind of landlocked on the other side of that property, aren't you?
0: No, you're landlocked on Lake Erie. 50% of your parking is lakefront.
2: I mean, to the north.
0: You got north, south, east, and west. They're going to have parking out the wazoo.
2: Well, I'm talking about getting out. I'm talking about parking. I'm talking about getting, you know, Blossom's got parking out the wazoo, but you can't get in or out.
0: Well, you know, it's like the Roach Motel. There's eight entries and you can't get out. Well, the good thing about it is, according to everybody calling in, the Browns are going to be so bad you'll go home at halftime anyhow. No, all the exits will be wide open. Somebody just sent me a text. The Browns Stadium would be the city of Brook Park is contributing $245 million, blah, blah, blah, blah. It's supposed to be $2.6 billion all overall, but it's nowhere near $7 or $8 billion.
2: You don't think so, huh?
0: No, it's right here. It's
2: I thought it was $1 billion to put a roof on one of these places.
0: You believe the plane dealer? Is that good enough source for you, Cleveland.com? In March 26th of this year, the Brown Stadium cost grows to $2.6 billion. It might end up being $3
2: billion. Wow.
0: But it's no $7 or $8 billion.
2: You know, I read a thing in the paper the other day that the Dodgers' payroll is $378 million, and our payroll is just under $80. There's $300 million difference between the Dodgers and the Guardians.
0: And the Guardians are, what, three games ahead of .500, and they could win the division if they go on a run.
2: They're winning the division currently.
0: Right.
2: They're winning the division currently.
0: But they got to
2: get into a.
0: They got to go to Wilbon and those guys were saying they got to go to Chicago or maybe the White Sox.
2: Well, they don't get into the postseason unless they win their division. If it comes down to a wild card, they lose all.
0: Yeah, that's what they got to win outright.
2: Tiebreaker.
0: Right?
2: Mm-hmm.
0: Yeah.
2: Yeah, they lose all from what I've heard. I mean, that could be wrong, but I think it's they can't win in a wild card situation.
0: Okay.
2: So, they have, what, seven games left? How many games do they have left?
0: Seven, eight, nine, a handful. Yeah, a little more than a handful. Mm-hmm.
2: Yeah, yeah. Well, you know, I wish him luck. Because, I mean, we got the second-best bullpen in all of baseball.
0: Well, hell, they had the best bullpen guy, and then he and his best friend got into gambling for $5 or $10, $15, throwing wild pitches on prop bets. Next thing you know, they're allegedly going to federal jail.
2: Well, they haven't settled. Have they settled that whole dispute yet?
0: No, it's still going on in court. Yeah, they haven't settled anything.
2: Yeah. I thought they were still in court. I don't know.
0: I don't know. All I know, I'm just saying, you mentioned relievers. They had one of the best relievers. Phil Ferguson said the guys that were in the, I don't know, they got Hispanic names. I don't even know who they are. He was one of the best relievers for the Guardians, and he started doing prop bets and. Everybody's like, why in hell is he throwing wild pitches randomly? And you know who bird dogged that was the gambling platforms. The gambling platforms said, we're the ones, we suspect something's going on. Don't, you know, you look at the, that's who dropped a dime. Why would you kill the goose that's laying money of these gambling platforms? They don't want to be involved in any kind of alleged, you know, they're cleaning up on legitimate bets.
2: I think their deal was like, is the first pitch of the game going to be a ball? That kind of thing.
0: Yeah, it was prop bets on a wild pitch.
2: Man, not wild.
0: It was wild pitches.
2: Are you sure?
0: Yeah, I'm not sure about anything. I know about that. Right. At least that's what the plane dealer reported.
2: Yeah. Well, I know that it was total number of walks and things like that.
0: Oh, I don't know about anything else, but one that really got him is the wild pitches. That was the one that made him suspect, and the gambling people looked into it, and they said, you got to look into this. And once they started pulling threads
2: John, of all people, the gamblers want to make it honest, right?
0: You better believe it. I'll cheat you fair, man, plus the VIG. You better believe it.
3: With Heating and Cooling has been there for all of your heating and air conditioning needs since 1968. Well, summer is here.

same seats. Do they have to get there early? I always thought the dog pound was like first come, first serve, you know? But if every seat for the Cleveland Browns' new stadium is a PSL, and say it's $1,000, that'd be a good investment if you could get the money off of all the other events that are going to be there. Hell, Lorain County, deep in my list today, I didn't even get to it. Speaking of other events, where is it? Lorain County is going to have a rodeo at a football stadium somewhere, I think. But, I mean, think about if you could do monster truck stuff inside there. I don't know. I'm just saying. Driver charged with murder and bus crash, midterms, blah, blah, blah. Sheffield Village, blah, blah. Here it is. Avon, Ohio. News 5, Cleveland. Tiffany Tarpley. Avon, Ohio. Forefront Field. Forefront Field. I've never heard of it. Forefront Field is transforming its baseball diamond into a rodeo arena this weekend, covering the field with 15 football fields worth of dirt for a two-night event tonight and tomorrow. The stadium is hosting a rodeo for the first time in its history. The event features bull riding, roping, and horses, more than 80 animals expected on the grounds. Tracy Merrick, Chief Marketing Officer of the Forefront Field, said the community response has been strong. The phones are ringing off the hook. Gates open at 4:30. That'd be about an hour and 20 minutes, an hour and 40 minutes. There's a pre-show barbecue pig roast, along with a live DJ and a bar. Merrick said advance tickets are required for the barbecue. If you want to come to the barbecue, go to LakeErieCrushers.com. That must be a baseball team. 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The main event is at 7 p.m. both nights. Merrick said the event is likely reflects the stadium's broader mission in the community. Forefront Field really is about community. That's one of our driving thoughts. Merrick said the stadium is the busiest minor league baseball stadium in the state of Ohio, a distinction she attributes to the consistent focus on bringing diverse events to Lorain County. Okay. I think for Lorain County, we're really focused on just trying to create a lot of family events and give people reasons to come out. We're lucky. People want to have fun. People want to laugh and spend time together. And our job is to create opportunities to make that happen. Okay. So that's just one example. What if you had Monster Truck? Oh, this weekend, come in and see. Is Bigfoot still riding those big things? You know, Bigfoot, remember that back in the 80s? So if Cleveland is selling PSLs, it has nothing to do with the existing team. But do current PSL license holders get a discount to the... Does the dog pound have to have PSLs? He said every seat is a PSL. Well, that's a bargain if you could sell other events, even if you don't, what do you got? Maybe 8-9 home games a year for the Browns. What's 8 times 100, 800? 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
0: Thank you there, Mike. I am at Park Ford in beautiful Talmadge, Ohio, just west of the Talmadge Circle, down the hill from Britton Road there. Cloudy, gradually sunny. It should be sunny right now. I haven't been out. 76 degrees. Beautiful night for your football and maybe rodeo in Lorain or wherever you're doing. And going down to the Greek Festival at Akron, and then Cuyahoga Falls has got the Oktoberfest, a lot of doings. Now tomorrow, 30% chance of rain, mainly before 4 p.m., and then in the evening, 75 degrees and beautiful. 80% chance of rain Saturday night, overnight, and then 80% chance of rain on Sunday, 73 degrees.
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0: The Graduate was on. AMC's been having a lot of late 60s, early 70s. They had Clockwork Orange. Nobody got my trivia. What does a Clockwork Orange have in common with Star Wars of 19... Well, three of them. The first two or three Star Wars. I noticed something last night watching a Clockwork Orange on AMC. And here's to you, Mrs. Robinson. Jesus loves you more than you will know. Whoa, whoa, whoa. Did that, and I did that, got that cleaned up. We'll be back tomorrow morning, Lord willing, 9 a.m., 9 to noon, with yours truly, John Dunning. Stay tuned for Bob Golic. He knows all about the NFL. He probably knows stuff that I don't, I'm sure. Right, Bob? Just ask him. WNIR, Ken Acker, Bob Golic.
1: From ABC News, I'm Wayne Cabot. Dealing now with a global energy crisis caused by the wars in Iran and Ukraine. France convening the G7 nations to secure what supplies they can get. Bloomberg now reporting refining customers in Europe are being told by the Saudis they will be allocated no crude next month. This driver in North Carolina believes President Trump when he says this is temporary.
2: I think it's going to go down significantly in due time. But what are you going to do? Stay at home? You gotta have gas. You're going to use gas. So, I mean, a dollar here, a dollar there, you're going to spend it somewhere.
1: Then we found this driver, also in North Carolina, with a different take on Trump's prediction of gas under $2 after the war.
3: I think that he's crazy. He's the reason why the nation is the way it is today.
1: Today, Americans started casting in-person votes for the midterms in Virginia, Minnesota, South Dakota, and Idaho. America's worst outbreak of measles in a quarter century may have spread to Children's Hospital Philadelphia, with the likely exposure of the neonatal intensive care unit. Pennsylvania reporting 36 new measles cases since Wednesday, for a total of 767. Many are in hospitals. Four have died, including two children. All were unvaccinated. Last time the U.S. reported four measles deaths was in 1992. Colorado Governor Jared Polis says hackers managed to disable remote access alarms and change pumping cycles at several private water suppliers. He blames foreign actors. Another hack involving two rival companies.
4: Researchers have reportedly used Anthropic's Claude software to hack rival company OpenAI. The researchers told the Wall Street Journal they gained access to an employee's ChatGPT account and read files containing company secrets. OpenAI claims it's now resolved the related security issues and thanked the researchers for contacting them.
1: ABC's Hannah Batar reporting. 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
1: A legal opinion in today from the Department of Justice about handguns. It says a law that has been on the books for decades prohibiting licensed firearms dealers from selling handguns to 18 to 20-year-olds violates the Second Amendment. The top of President Trump's planned arch in D.C. would have an eternal flame, not the usual blinking red light that the FAA originally called for. Floodlight projectors would be pointed toward the arch to alert pilots to avoid that 25-story structure. As for the Kennedy Center, the wrecking ball threatened by the president cannot swing without 30 days' notice, the ruling by a federal judge. ABC's Karen Travers at the White House.
6: There was also a filing yesterday by the executive director of the Kennedy Center that said that the closure right now is temporary. It's for 7 days, and this is really for safety concerns, and they're going to look at this on a weekly basis. Tonight, there is a rally, a protest scheduled at the Kennedy Center. Organizers are going to try to do this to show support for this cultural arts institution.
1: New York police arresting a man today whose family family DNA linked him to a 1995 rape on a Brooklyn rooftop. Detectives collected DNA evidence 31 years ago, but it didn't match anyone on record then. Now, through genetic genealogy, DNA was linked to one of his family. 55-year-old William Stevens was an unlikely suspect. He had no criminal record. Until this morning. I'm Wayne Cabot, ABC News.
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13: 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Sherrod Brown voted with Biden, 97%. Schumer, 95%. Bernie Sanders, 92%. That was the Democrat Party he joined 50 years ago. 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And Sherrod Brown will fall in line. 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SLF PAC is responsible for the content of this ad.
14: Good afternoon. It's 3:08. Time for your WNIR news update. I'm Kim Maxwell. 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Prior sales excluded. Barberton man who hit a police officer in the head with a hammer pleaded guilty in Summit County Court of Common Pleas. Jacob Culberson pleaded guilty to one count of felonious assault, one count of resisting arrest, and one count of domestic violence. Culberson was sentenced to a minimum of 4 years and 9 months to a maximum 6 years and 9 months in prison. On February 2nd, Barberton police officers were called to the Culberson family's home on Charles Avenue after his father called 911. Jacob's father told dispatchers his son had been drinking all night, was banging on the walls and doors, threw a beer can at him, and struck him in the arm. When officers arrived, they found Culbertson locked in his bedroom. Police were told he owns a bulletproof vest and has a number of knives. After several attempts to get him to come out of his room, they forced their way in, and that's when Culbertson struck an officer in the head with a hammer, and the injured officer was taken to the hospital. Well, two 15-year-old boys were shot last night in Akron. Akron police and a news release say the shooting happened around 7 p.m. in the 900 block of Hartford Avenue. On scene, officers located the two teens who had been shot, both transported to the hospital. One of the victims sustained a gunshot wound to the chest, and the other teen was shot in the leg. During the preliminary investigation, detectives learned that a large group of juveniles met near Lawton Street Community Center to watch a fight. And as the fight moved toward Hartford Avenue and Little Street, multiple shots were fired before the crowd dispersed. No suspects have been identified. Anyone with information is encouraged to call the Akron Police Department at 330-375-2490 or Summit County Crime Stoppers at 330-434-COPS. Well, a North Canton man faces multiple charges after they say he assaulted a waitress and two patrons during a disturbance at a local restaurant Wednesday night. North Canton police officers responded shortly after 6:30 p.m. on September 17th, 2026, to a disturbance at the Winking Lizard restaurant involving an intoxicated patron. Investigators determined that 26-year-old Cameron Campbell of North Canton was acting in a disruptive manner and pushed a waitress. When another patron attempted to intervene, police say Campbell picked the man up and slammed him to the floor. The victim sustained a significant swelling to the head and was transported by North Canton Fire Department medics to a local hospital for evaluation and treatment. Well, before you get your snacks out for the weekend football games, a popular potato chip sold at Save-A-Lot stores are being recalled after the company discovered the chips may contain an undeclared soy allergen. Saratoga Potato Chips LLC is voluntarily recalling specific lots of J. Higgs loaded bacon and cheddar potato chips, according to a press release. The recalled chips were sold in Ohio, Indiana, Kentucky, Tennessee, and Maryland. The recall involves 7.75-ounce bags of J. Higgs loaded bacon and cheddar potato chips with UPC code 05-1933-31645-4. Well, even though Field had to have a game canceled tonight because Cuyahoga Falls had to cancel due to illness, there will be lots of fun homecoming festivities going on. At 5 o'clock, the Big Red Homecoming Barbecue will take place. They're going to have the homecoming processions at 6:15. A band pregame show will start at 6:35. A choir is going to sing the national anthem. Warm-ups and 7-on-7 football showcase will take place from 6:45 to about 7:20. Cheerleaders will have a routine around 7:20. A band halftime show, and by 8 o'clock, the event should come to an end. Trying to keep everything as fun as possible for the big homecoming weekend. And thanks to Aaron Mail, the athletic director over at Field, for getting back with me. And just so you know, multiple delays of sobriety checkpoints later this week in Summit County. The Summit County OVI Task Force will conduct sobriety checkpoints throughout the county beginning tonight and continuing all the way into early Sunday morning. That will be September 20th. Specific checkpoint locations and times will be announced later today. Still waiting to hear those. Drive safe, drive smart, and please drive sober. I'll be back with weather and traffic in just a moment.
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14: We've got a beautiful day on tab. It is mostly sunny. We're seeing a high of 76. Going to have great weather for Friday night lights. Tonight, going to see a low around 57. Some rain after 2 p.m. tomorrow with a high near 76. Looking like a washout on Sunday. Showers and a thunderstorm are likely. We're going to see a high near 74. Chance of rain on Sunday is at 80%. So if you were planning anything outside, you might want to come up with a plan B. Okay, let's talk traffic for just a moment. Front Street between Broad Boulevard and Portage Trail will be closed starting yesterday all the way through the weekend because of the Cuyahoga Falls Oktoberfest. Also tonight, we got great high school football happening. We've got Hoban playing down in Cardinal Gibbons, North Carolina. We got Copley and Revere facing off. Both of those teams are 3-1. Woodridge is 4-0, and they're going to take on Ravenna, who is 3-1. That's going to be a good game. Hudson. Hudson is 4-0. Nordonia is 3-1, so that's going to be a good game as well. And out in Wadsworth, Wadsworth and North Royalton play tonight. Wadsworth 4-0, North Royalton 3-1. So some good football for already week five. Hard to believe. And let's talk college ball for just a minute. Of course, we've got Kent at Ohio State. Go Buckeyes. Kent's going to get $1.9 million for this game. And we also have Go Zips, Akron Zips at Minnesota, and Akron's going to get $1.2 million. Don't expect either of those schools, now this is just my opinion, to lower tuition because of that money. Michigan State's at Notre Dame. Go Irish. Right, Bob?
16: Yes.
14: Okay. Heidelberg Mount Union. My nephew is playing at Heidelberg tomorrow. Playing at Mount Union tomorrow against Heidelberg. Or he's going to play for Heidelberg. He is also having a birthday today, so happy birthday, Patrick. John Carroll's playing Kenyon. Baldwin Wallace is playing Alma College at home in Berea. And Youngstown State for Mr. Football is at South Dakota. So some good games going on. If you see a traffic situation, give me a call at 330-673-2331. Or you can email me at kim@wnir.com for your news, weather, and traffic. I'm Kim Maxwell.
17: Boy, I tell you what.
14: Yes, sir.
17: $1.9 million.
14: That's a lot of money for a football game.
17: And as you said, tuition's not coming down?
14: I really don't think so.
17: No. You know.
14: But.
17: It's maddening.
14: It is.
17: I mean, I had kids. My kids ended up going through Kent State.
14: Uh-huh.
17: My one daughter went all the way through. My son went from Ohio State to Kent State for his last year.
14: Okay.
17: And the one thing I found out with my daughter was if you paid for food.
14: Mm-hmm.
17: I don't know what it was.
14: The meal plans.
17: For the meal plans.
14: Mm-hmm.
17: If she didn't use it all.
14: You lost them.
17: You lost it.
14: Mm-hmm. So it's like throwing groceries in the trash.
17: I mean, what kind of crap is that?
14: I don't know. If you would think they'd float over to the next year, the next term or whatever. Yeah. In fact, when my daughter was going through orientation there last summer, people were talking about that, and somebody said, well, what happens if you don't use all your swipes or all your meals? And somebody said, you just forfeit them. So, I mean, think about, like, what it costs to, like, stock your refrigerator and your cupboards at home, and that's kind of what you're...
17: So, Kent State, you suck.
14: Well,
17: it really and truly, this is an attempt to, well, make money off of people as much as you could. And I understand. No, I don't.
14: It's a business.
17: It's a business, but the reality is that if they don't use the food, it shouldn't be gone.
14: No.
17: The whole thing shouldn't be gone. This is stupid.
14: Well, I often said, too, you know, for girls, not to sound sexist, but girls can eat less than boys.
17: Yeah.
14: So if you're as a parent or a student, if you're looking at those meal plans and thinking, well, this is cool or all of that, you might want to think about, you know, how much you can eat or how much your child can eat because you know them. I mean, my daughter would probably never go through that much food.
17: Absolutely.
14: You know, and my son, yes.
17: Yeah.
14: It's hard to say how fair it's not.
17: I guess it doesn't matter what about fair. It's the reality is if you don't use the food, then you roll over to the next year. Now, if they're a senior, and they don't use it, and they graduate, then sure, I understand that.
14: Mm-hmm.
17: But right now, there's Kent State people in the offices going, it doesn't matter.
14: No.
17: It doesn't matter. Nobody's going to complain about it. We're going to take as much money from you as possible.
14: They're going to complain, but nothing's going to be done.
17: Nothing's going to be done.
14: And here's the other thing. I mean, you think about, like, you know, if college isn't expensive enough as it is, you know, that's just more money.
17: Yeah.
14: That they get you. I hate to use the expression gotcha, but that's where they get you at. And it's like, okay, well, I didn't use 20 meals or whatever. Well, too bad. So think if you are considering. Oh, and then here's another thing. If you live in a residence hall, you have to have a meal plan.
17: You have to have it.
14: That's the selling point. So if I'm Susie Freshman and I'm new in my dorm and all of that, even if I only like to eat peanut butter crackers, breakfast, lunch, and dinner, and I don't want a meal plan because I don't eat that, to be a student in the residence hall, I have to have a meal plan. And in case you haven't looked, those things are not cheap.
17: So,
14: if you're, say, you're a fairly picky eater, I'll just, you know, find something and eat it when I feel hungry, you know?
17: So Kent State, Akron, Ohio State, Notre Dame, everybody who plays that game, screw you. I mean, really and truly, screw you. Because first off, my son actually came to me last night. We were talking, and he goes, you know, I don't even think I'm going to make my kid go to college because it's a waste of time. Unless they have a specific thing like architecture or something. Other than that, it's a waste of time. They say, you have to go to college. You have to do this. You have to do that. You have to go to college or you're not going to get a good job.
14: Well,
17: and Gage is sitting there going, you know what? I went to college. I did everything I had to do. And I'm still battling. So what's the difference?
14: Well, there isn't. And I'll tell you this much, too, is, you know, a lot of the trades that are out there, whether if it's HVAC, whether if it's car repair or plumbing or electricity, I mean, we need those trades. We've talked about that before. And, I mean, you know, sometimes you can do well in all of that without a college degree, you know. And I don't know. I think the days of – I don't think everybody is – right for college, nor do I think college is right for everybody, you know?
17: No, and I will go one step further and say I don't think college is necessary for everybody.
14: Correct.
17: Or for, to be perfectly honest, a lot of people that go into college, they're hoping to come out with a degree that is going to lead them into some kind of wonderful
14: career.
17: And I have never, I haven't heard so many people who have just said this, there's nothing there. There's nothing there. My degree has gotten me nothing.
14: Yep.
17: And
14: It's a double-edged sword. And I think the sad thing about it is, too, people are saying, well, I'm losing my position to AI. Mm-hmm. Somebody I know is into, he has a degree in, something in building and all of that. Right. That might not be the degree, but something in like architecture or building design, something to that effect.
17: Yeah.
14: He said, you know, AI is killing us.
17: Yeah.
14: You type in your dimensions, you type in your measurements, and they print out the blueprint, and they're like, okay, here you go. Or there's a lot to be said for, even down to, you know, I know interior design and all of that. I mean, nowadays, you go on to a website, a paint website, you're not sure what color you want to paint your walls. Well, you can take a picture, and you can plug in whatever color paint you like, and then, you know, there's...
17: We took a picture of our house at when we got the shingles and the siding redone after the hail.
14: Yeah.
17: And Karen took pictures of the house, went on ChatGPT, and said, what do you think? What is, what's new, what's fashionable, what's, you know, give me some ideas.
14: Yeah.
17: And next thing you know, there's pictures of the house that are amazing.
14: Mm-hmm.
17: And you realize that they can do it. So as far as somebody saying, well, you know, and even the people that say we should be able to something subjective like decorating a house or colors or things like that.
14: Mm-hmm.
17: It's not even even that is not something that you you sit back and go, hey, that was a good that's right. Not AI related. Though I went on AI and I literally said to it, my son is concerned that that anything he takes in college and he's going to move forward and that AI is going to affect his job opportunities.
14: Right.
17: What should he do? And they actually literally went through this whole thing about, okay, learn this. There are this, which won't be affected by the AI. And so it was, I say it was honest because it sounded right. But, there's certain things out there that, like people go, hey, you know, I've been training to do websites for people. All you got to do now is go, hey, ChatGPT, make me a website
14: for
17: my restaurant.
14: I know a couple people in IT that is something that's definitely like canceling them out. Or I need, just about like, you know, what to do and how to expand your memory and all of that. All of that, you know, you don't need anybody for that.
17: Yeah.
14: Or at least, you know.
17: Well, the funny thing is that we used to be able to go on Google.
14: Uh-huh.
17: And fix anything you wanted to. Well, you know, I don't know how to. My daughter's Jeep's back window isn't working.
14: Right.
17: What can I do? Well, it could be this, or this.
14: Right.
17: And they would go through it, and they said, if it's this, try this.
14: Mm-hmm.
17: Now, AI takes it to a whole different level, basically saying that it's probably this, and we'll walk you through it.
14: Exactly.
17: So.
14: Is it
17: tough out there for the kids?
14: I think it is.
17: It definitely is.
14: I think it's tough. I mean, I think too, no disrespect to our recent college grads. I know they've worked hard. I know it cost them a lot of money. I know they've been, you know, they're ready for, a lot of them don't want to start from the ground up.
17: Right.
14: I mean, not that
17: that's
14: everybody.
17: Well, that's been for a while, yeah.
14: Yeah, but I mean, you know, to get somewhere, you got to kind of be willing to, you know, I do the grunt work a little bit. I'm not saying forever. And then eventually, as time goes on, prove yourself, do well, and please, I don't want to say please the boss, but, you know, impress the boss or make the boss think you're capable. And then you'll see that, you know, that stairway might just open up a few more rungs for you.
17: Well, like people used to say when MTV came out, like Cribs and that.
14: Yeah.
17: People were like, oh, my God, look at the big houses they have and look at all this. And so initially, I think a lot of people felt like that's what they could do. Now they're, they're basically just looking for a regular job.
14: Mm-hmm.
17: I mean, they're looking for something that they could use as a career and not just, not just a part-time job.
14: A couple retailers in the area I will tell you where they're, just from what I've looked at and so on, where do they have the biggest demand in fulfillment? You go on to, you know, ABC and order pencils and paper, whatever it is you need.
17: Right.
14: And then they, the person that goes, gets the order, and then they bring it to your car. They need more of those people than they need in any other part of the store.
17: But is that frustrating from a, I mean, if you go to college and you're taking out merchandise to somebody's curbside drive.
14: Yeah. Yes, I agree. I totally agree. I know, you know, a couple of people that have, you know, gone the whole route through college and all of that. Yeah. They're still waiting tables. They're still, you know, or maybe they have a couple leads, but they're not full time. So
17: right.
14: They're maybe doing, you know, this job part time, another job part time, just to make, you know, the ends meet.
17: And what are they saying? They're saying now that the average age for your ownership of your first home is like 40.
14: Wow.
17: I mean, it's some kind of like way up their number. I'll have to do that.
14: I bought my first house, my former husband and I, when we were engaged. We got our home. We bought our house when I was, I think, 26 or 27.
17: Okay.
14: And it was a nice starter home. I still remember it. I still love it. I think you always remember your first house you took care of on your own.
17: Yeah.
14: It was a good little house. I mean, it was a great, if somebody said to me tomorrow, you have to live here, I wouldn't hate it.
17: Yeah.
14: Not at all. I mean,
17: yeah.
14: It was everything I needed and all of that, and it had potential. And
17: I just know there's a lot of the kids out there now that are feeling like moving out of their parents' home.
14: Mm-hmm.
17: Is getting later and later.
14: Yeah.
17: And Gage said something. He goes, I understand that in Europe, kids stay at home a lot longer.
14: Okay.
17: He goes, they look at this as something different.
14: Okay.
17: And I'm like, well, you know, thank God we're not in Europe.
14: Well, I think the, you know, I think there's, I don't know. I think there's a couple different ways to view it. You know, like,
17: yeah.
14: Are you going to be out on your own? Or are you going to, you know, I don't know. I think there's a stigma to some of that. Like, if you're over 25 and still living at home, are you going anywhere in life?
17: Oh,
14: or, you know.
17: Absolutely. Well, my kids came back.
14: Mm-hmm.
17: Him and his fiance came back.
14: Mm-hmm.
17: And they started living in the house.
14: Mm-hmm.
17: And I said, well, you know, we've got a kitchen in the basement. You can do all this stuff.
14: That's nice.
17: And next thing you know, they're living in guest rooms and everywhere.
14: They spread out.
17: Yeah, exactly. Anywhere except for the family room, the kitchen, and
14: where they were supposed to stay.
17: Where we were.
14: Kind of like, you know, kind of like your dogs. You think your dog is just going to stay in one little area,
17: yeah.
14: And then before you know it, they've taken over the whole house.
17: I figured they marked the place or something. But, you know, they came in and they said, we're getting married, so we want to save money.
14: Mm-hmm.
17: And probably only 9 months, 10 months of it, and it just wasn't anywhere near. I mean, looking at housing prices... It not anywhere near enough to be able to do that. So, it's tough.
14: I mean, it is, and it's. I don't know. I think it's definitely something that needs to. I don't know if the word change is right, but I mean, we need to either pay people more money or lower housing prices. Well, that makes the economy not as good.
17: Well, that's what I told my
14: son. Catch 22.
17: I told my son. I said, listen. He goes, man. He goes. Housing prices need to come down. I said. Do you realize that's like the biggest investment that I have?
14: Yes.
17: You know, yes. I've got all this money in my home and equity.
14: Mm-hmm.
17: And so when you say, hey, housing prices should come down,
14: mm-hmm.
17: you're screwing me.
14: Well, once you buy a house, that is a good investment.
17: Yeah.
14: In owning it opposed to renting, putting your money into something you'll never own.
17: Yeah.
14: Actually, interesting that you mentioned that because today I had a doctor's appointment, new doctor and all of that. And one of the first things the receptionist asked me, do you own or rent your home? Now, I don't
17: Why?
14: Know what that had to do with going
17: know,
14: to the
17: really.
14: Doctor.
17: Yeah.
14: But then, actually, Couch and I were talking. He said, well, probably, maybe they want to know if you don't pay your bills, if they can put a lien against your property.
17: That's a good point.
14: Well, that's all I could figure. Yeah. I said, well, that doesn't, I don't know how that would, it doesn't really affect my health. I mean, it doesn't affect, you know, but I guess that was something they, I guess that could be it. If you don't make your copay, they're going to put a lien for $25 against
17: But everybody is into that. For instance, car rentals.
14: Uh-huh.
17: It used to be if you're 26, you could rent a car. And you had a credit card, you could rent a car.
14: Yep.
17: Now they check your credit.
14: Mm-hmm.
17: And they're like, well, you know, should we allow them to? It's gotten to a point now where, I mean, totally opposite. I know, understand, 2008 when they said, hey, the housing, you know, give houses and loans to everybody.
14: Yeah.
17: And it caused the people to crash because, you know, people weren't paying back. But now we're kind of going the other way too much.
14: Mm-hmm. I mean, just look at how your properties are getting valued for your property taxes.
17: Yeah.
14: I mean, it's like, okay. I mean, I don't know. I mean, I think I look at what houses are costing nowadays compared to when I first bought my first home. The house I bought when I was 26 has probably it doubled since I bought it. So, like, let's suppose I paid $80,000.
17: Yeah.
14: That same house, same area, same neighborhood, same everything. $160,000.
17: Oh.
14: And yes, some of it is inflation. Some of it is, you know. But still, I'm like, wow. That's a lot of,
17: when my dad said he was paying off his mortgage, and I said, how much is your payment, by the way? He goes, $75 a month.
14: Oh, jeez. You wish, right?
17: You bastard.
14: Hey, I'll be back.
17: All right, take care. 330-673-1234. Toll-free number, 800-669-4100. Let's do this, because I'm allowed to. Karen's not here. Shut up.

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0: Do we have coronal mass ejections? Or just a crappy connection?

real quick, before we get back to your phones, I never heard of this song until like 3 days ago. And I guess this was David Gilmour from Pink Floyd in 2006. The Blue. I mean, if anything sounds Pink Floydish. Funny thing is, not only is it with David Gilmour, David Crosby, and Stephen Nash. Crosby, Stills, Nash, and Young. They're singing with him. Last night, I turned off all the lights. Dog said, "Where the hell are you?" I said, "We use your noses. You know, you know how to smell." And I played some, I just put on some Pink Floyd. And just some amazing music. Just like this. Oh,

So not just, but not just Pink Floyd, but Alan Parsons' project. And a lot of times, depending on your sound system, that's what we used to call it back in the day. Man, you should see my sound system, man. I got a cool turntable, and I got an equalizer, and I got this, and I got a metal cassette. Shameless, you get some of the you get some of that music, and you get a good pair of headphones, not just some earbuds. You got to find something good. I mean, you got to spend a little money. You spend a little money, get some headphones, like over the ear headphones, and just listen. And I'm telling you, it is spectacular.

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Oh, my God. Are you kidding me? It is incredible.

0: Yeah, so anyway, if you're looking, it's Friday night. If you're looking for some way to relax a little bit, get yourself a good set of headphones, or if you got good speakers, or if you don't have either of them, just put it on. Some old Pink Floyd. And some the Alan Parsons Project, and some of these things that are just, well, they used to call them album-oriented rock. These were things that, songs that went on for a long time, and just ethereal. I know, it's a big word. 330-673-1234. Toll free 800-669-4100. High school football tonight. Are you going to Ravenna? Are you going to, where's Kent? Kent's playing at, I've got it written down. Doggnabbit. You've got Twinsburg playing at Aurora. Yeah, so there's some good ones out there. Though, I'm toying with the idea. I got to find out how long it's going to take me to get there. I'm toying with the idea of going from here to Baldwin Wallace, where we used to do our the Browns used to train in a couple of fields of grass, and and if we needed AstroTurf, we'd go out on the stadium. But Baldwin Wallace has is Massillon, Washington, and St. Edwards. So I may have to make a run out to that. I don't know. We'll see. 330-673-1234. Toll free 800-669-4100. Dead leaves on my windshield today. Definitely some dead leaves. A lot of dead leaves. A lot of dead leaves. They weren't orange. They weren't red. They were brown and crinkly. And they're on my windshield. And at that point, I'm kind of like, you know what? At least show me some color, because I don't want to go to winter without any kind of enjoyment of the fall. And that's probably the biggest problem. What is your favorite season? Build. And at that point, I'm kind of like, you know what? At least show me some color, because I don't want to go to winter without any kind of enjoyment of the fall. And that's probably the biggest problem. What is your favorite season? Can you pick one? I know it. If you're in winter and spring comes, oh my God, it feels so good. When you start hearing the little peepers, the little frogs, that's a great feeling. Eventually you ease into the first time you have a 85, 90 degrees a day. Yeah, you know, it's not as dramatic with the summer. But then you start to notice that in summertime, you start to notice the 70s and 60s and 75s and 65s, and you realize that it feels so good. And everybody loves the smell of fall. Most people do. They love the smell of fall, which is pretty much the smell of dying leaves. But the look of it, and but at some point along the way, pretty quickly, you have you end up having the having a giant storm, which blows all the colored leaves off the trees, and it's either windy or it's rainy. and it will rip all the color off the trees, and it'll all be on the ground, which will be, which, to be perfectly honest, it's not as pretty on the ground, but it's still kind of pretty. Unless, of course, your wife goes, "Hey, get the rake." And at that point, it's not pretty at all. But, yeah, fall seems to change, go through. It can go through pretty quickly. Next thing you know, there's a couple of flakes coming down, and you go, "Oh, my God, it's just the..." There was a time where I would go, "Oh, my God, the first snowflakes of the winter." And now it's like, "Oh, my God, the first snowflakes of the winter. Doggone it." You got a traffic update?
1: I do, and it's a fairly serious one. We have a motorcycle down at South Main Street in where Akron and Coventry Township come together, right there kind of in front of Schwartz Road. That's like 5 minutes from where I live, and right kind of close to the plaza there. As you get off at 224 and South Main, there is a bike down there, so be careful if you are traveling in that area. Yeah. Haven't had any other updates yet, but my guess is police will be on the scene soon and all of that. So,
0: and you'll keep us up to

0: Vote on what?
1: So there's lobbying to create a law to prevent corporations from owning single-unit family homes.
0: Okay, that's fine.
1: Could you vote for that, or
0: sure.
1: Would you vote for that? Okay, so that would cause your house to decrease in price.
0: No, it wouldn't.
1: Because that would increase the supply, therefore matching the supply to the demand.
0: Yeah, you know, you can say that, but it would be fine. The funny thing is that even when interest rates went up, the prices stayed up, and so
1: yeah.
0: You know it didn't follow the normal place thing you would see with housing prices.
1: That's because the homeowners don't want the prices of their house to go down.
0: Right. And what's wrong with that?
1: Investment.
0: And what's wrong with
1: because
0: that?
1: They're seeing it as an investment.
0: What's that? What's wrong with that? It's the biggest investment they have.
1: Because it should be a tool, not an investment.
0: Oh, give me, you're a tool. What are you talking about? So the biggest investment anybody has is the purchase of their home. Why would you want them to say, hey, I hope our prices go down so young people can buy houses?
1: So their kids can afford to own a house with a family.
0: Okay, well, they can live in my basement. That's fine.
1: Okay, do you want your son to raise a family in an apartment?
0: No, of course not.
1: Okay, cool.
0: But I don't want to. But I don't want to be. I don't want to be screwed out of the money that I put into my home after all these years. So
1: nobody does.
0: No, you do. You want people to be screwed out of money. You want people to be screwed out of their investment just so the young people can buy houses.
1: So I'm being screwed about of the ability to invest in that. I'm priced out of the investment ability.
0: Okay.
1: So your son is probably like that too.
0: Sure.
1: So are the majority of Gen Z. I think what, 70% or 80% of Gen Z are unable to gonna be able to own a home.
0: Well, you keep on working, and it'll all work itself out eventually.
1: Okay. So should I just work harder and
0: yeah.
1: wait for people?
0: No, work harder.
1: In order to be able to afford.
0: Yeah, work harder and quit your bitching.
1: Okay.
0: Get out of here. I love that. I love that. So, you know, you old people that have invested in your homes, all these things, and your house has value now, you should be willing to be screwed out of home value just so the last caller and the kids can have jobs or can get houses. So what? Screw you. I don't give a crap about you. When it comes down to me and having a family, whether it be me and my wife, whether it be me and the kids, even if they're out of the house, reality is that if I have my investment in my home and my home value holds up, then I can help out. So what you want me to do is what? Stop hoping for, you know, to keep the value of your home so you can get a house? Go get a frickin' job. I don't know. Hey, right now it's a tough time. Guess what? Maybe next year is better. Maybe the year after that. Maybe the year after that. But you don't know. But to say, hey, you guys are on a fixed income. You are on a fixed income, and you got to pay your bills, and you've got to pay increased property tax, and you've got to do all this stuff. So why don't you just screw your investment and help you out? Why don't you just go rent a place for a while until you find a better job or until the economy improves? Good thinking. Couldn't have figured that one out myself. You're up next. Hello.
2: Well, that pretty much fits your attitude lately, anyhow. So
0: yeah.
2: Screw you. That's pretty much.

0: about the way your show goes anymore.
1: Oh, really?
0: Yeah, pretty much.
1: Screw, like screw who, you know, by the way. But screw, hold on, stop talking. Screw who?
0: Just your attitude. So just yelling at people and carrying on and just digging.
1: Oh, my God, carrying on. Oh, I can't believe it.
0: Pretty much.
1: Yeah.
0: Yeah, right there. So you're copping an attitude.
1: I'm not capping it happening. I'm laughing right now. I'm laughing at you right now.
0: You've taken what?
1: I'm laughing right now.
0: An hour.
1: What's that?
0: You've taken what? One. This is your second phone call in an hour.
1: Who cares? I don't get paid by the. I don't get paid. Hey.
0: Exactly.
1: Hey, dumbass! I don't get paid by the phone call.
0: See, that's right. You don't care. That's your attitude.
1: Nope. I want people. I want people that I want people stop interrupting me, and I won't hang up on you. If you keep interrupting me, I will hang up on you. Okay. I want people who wait on hold to have an opportunity to talk.
0: Well, you,
1: geez, what do you think? Do you think that's
0: you
1: fair?
0: You take one phone call an hour, so pretty much.
1: Well, then, you know what? Yeah. I give people an opportunity to talk. Oh, well, you've been waiting around. Is your phone bill too big?
0: Jim Maxwell and Mr. Funny Man, old Couchy, you know, all that.
1: Why do you even listen to us, you dumbass? Why do you even freaking listen to us?
0: I went to the doctor.
1: And somebody stuck something up your ass to feel your prostate, and you said, oh, my God.
0: Right there. I don't know.
1: See?
0: Why do you listen to that garbage?
1: Why do I listen to you? Why am I listening to you? You're hilarious. You're entertaining.
0: Oh, okay. I'm glad.
1: Call back again and entertain the rest of us, okay? So call us back and entertain us.
0: I miss Holly, but I used to take a phone call every couple minutes there.
1: You know, you're on the phone right now. Wow. You're actually on the phone right now. You're actually on the air right now.
0: Well,
1: and you're blowing time. You're blowing your opportunity to. And by the way, you haven't been waiting that long, but you haven't. And you're on the phone right now, and you keep talking about taking phone calls, but yet you're wasting a phone call.
0: That's the difference between Holly.
1: That's the difference between you and smart people. I know. It's amazing, isn't it? It's amazing.
0: You know?
1: Well, don't call then. Then don't call.
0: I call because I'm so exasperated.
1: Oh, my God. You're so exasperated. Yeah. Well, give us a call when you feel better. Give us a call when you feel better. Now, when you keep interrupting me, I am going to hang up on you.
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11: Dollars a gallon today at a station in San Francisco. Pennsylvania now reporting 36 new measles cases since Wednesday, and just as troubling, a likely exposure inside Children's Hospital Philadelphia, including in the neonatal intensive care unit. A GoFundMe for the holdout juror in the Lindsey Clancy murder trial has raised more than $300,000. ABC's Peter Haralambos says that juror just spoke out publicly for the first time, saying he never had reasonable doubt of her guilt.
12: He's insisting he had no doubts. He said that he was being spoken over by these other jurors, that they were putting words in his mouth effectively, and that at the end of the day, when he reviewed all the evidence in the case, when he reviewed the testimony, he believed that there was ample evidence to prove that she planned this out and that she knew what she was doing. This is, again, the first time we're hearing from him through his lawyer.
11: Early voting began today in Virginia in an election Democrats hope will give them back control of Congress. Republicans in some districts, once considered safe, are putting distance between themselves and the president. This hit was all over our radios in 1996.
13: I am barely breathing. I can't find the air. Don't know who I'm getting.
11: I believe it was 30 years ago. Led to a Broadway hit for Spring Awakening, Alice in Wonderland, American Psycho, Duncan Sheik has died at 56 of organ failure. You're listening to ABC News.
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11: Tens of thousands of security guards are on strike against companies in San Francisco, tech firms, and luxury retailers. Gloria Rodriguez with ABC TV affiliate KGO.
15: Right now, the union is saying these companies are less safe because of the lack of security guards. But we're also being told that some of these companies may be bringing in outside security guards to kind of cover, to fill in the gaps. And we're also told at least one tech company has told their employees to work from home today.
11: These guards say they're struggling to pay for basic necessities. ABC Sherry Preston says Berkshire Hathaway's Warren Buffett has nothing but good things to say about his successors.
16: The so-called Oracle of Omaha has turned the reins of the $1 trillion conglomerate over to successor Greg Abel. Did that at the beginning of the year. Now he's turning over the chairmanship of Berkshire Hathaway to his son, Howard. Warren Buffett says in a letter to shareholders that 60-plus years in, I still have the best job in the world. Going forward, the statement says Greg runs the company, Howard will guard its culture and balance, and both are worth more than anything on our balance sheet.
11: What's new, pussycat? Could be the first living feline species discovered in 100 years. A new type of wildcat, native to Bolivia's cloud forests, weighs about 3 pounds, about the size of most kittens, has a distinctive spotted pelt, like a large leopard. A man had been keeping it as a pet, but realized after a while that wasn't a great idea. Wayne Cabot, ABC News.
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25: 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The National Transportation Safety Board has determined that a deadly crash on the Ohio Turnpike could have been avoided if the Turnpike used fully electronic tolling and provided clear information about toll payment options. The NTSB released the findings earlier this week, more than 2 years after the incident that ultimately resulted in 4 deaths and numerous others suffering serious injuries. It happened August 15, 2024, at the Swanton Township Toll Plaza on the Ohio Turnpike. The NTSB says an SUV was traveling in the left lane of the high-speed toll lanes when it suddenly slowed down and went into the path of a truck trailer in an effort to get to the manual toll booth lanes on the right side of the plaza. The truck hit the SUV, and now the federal agency is recommending the Ohio Turnpike permanently close low-speed tolling lanes and use fully electronic tolling at its plazas, and recommends the Federal Highway Administration create guidance regarding fully electronic tolling. A North Canton man is in trouble, and he faces multiple charges after police say he assaulted a waitress and two patrons during a disturbance at a local restaurant Wednesday night. North Canton police officers responded shortly after 6:30 p.m. on Wednesday to a disturbance at the Winking Lizard restaurant involving an intoxicated patron. Investigators determined that 26-year-old Cameron Campbell of North Canton was acting in a disruptive manner inside the restaurant and pushed a waitress. When another patron attempted to intervene, police say Campbell picked the man up and slammed him to the floor. The victim sustained significant swelling to the head and was transported by the North Canton Fire Department medics to a local hospital for evaluation and treatment. Well, before you put your snacks out for the weekend, a popular potato chip sold at Save-A-Lot stores in Ohio are being recalled after the company discovered the chips may contain an undeclared soy allergen. Saratoga Potato Chips, LLC, is voluntarily recalling a specific lots of J. Higgs loaded bacon and cheddar potato chips. The recalled chips were sold in Ohio, Indiana, Kentucky, Tennessee, and Maryland, and the recall involves the 7.75-ounce bags of J. Higgs loaded bacon and cheddar chips. Heads up, drivers should be expect multiple days of sobriety checkpoints throughout Summit County. The Summit County Task Force will conduct sobriety checkpoints all weekend long, going from tonight all the way into early Sunday morning. Specific checkpoint locations and times will be announced. I'm still waiting to get those, by the way. So I'll let you know as soon as I know. Just so you know, if you're looking for something fun to do this weekend, Portage Gathers is a free community event centered around food, connection, and community. It is planned from 11 a.m. to 2 p.m. This Sunday, September 20th, at Ravenna's Castle Park, and that's at 130 Chestnut Hill Drive. Attendees can enjoy a community food spread as they connect with local organizations and community resources. Children are welcome and can take part in activities and crafts. The event is described as relaxed and informal and a place to meet neighbors and connect with local leaders. Reservations are required, and you can make those by contacting the Portage County website. And just so you know, Field High School, their homecoming game was canceled due to illness from the Cuyahoga Falls team, but they are still going through with lots of activities this evening starting at 5 o'clock. They're going to have a homecoming barbecue. Homecoming processions are going to take place, pregame band show, choir singing the national anthem. They're going to have a 7-on-7 football showcase, a cheer routine. The band will perform a halftime show, and about 8 o'clock, the events will come to an end. So they're making good use of the time and all of that, considering it was the homecoming. And special thanks to Aaron Mayo, the athletic director over at Field, for getting back to me on that. And remember, you can get the local news at any time at WNIR.com, sponsored by CNB Homes. Contact them at 330-730-2025. I'll be back with weather in just a moment.
0: 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But Amy Acton refuses.
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25: Got a beautiful day out there. We have a high near 76, mostly sunny skies, looking good tonight. Like I said, if you were headed out to Friday Night Lights, we got some good games out there. Looking pretty good for tomorrow. Partly sunny, high near 76, some rain, possibly late afternoon into the evening. And Sunday is not looking too good. If you have outdoor plans for Sunday, you're going to need to come up with a plan B real quick. We have a high near 74 and an 80% chance of rain. Just want to remind you, too, we did hear a report about that bike being down at 224 and South Main Street in Akron, right where Akron and Coventry Township come together. If you see a traffic situation, give us a call at 330-673-2331, or you can email me at kim@wnir.com. Remember, you're always going to see a slow go from 224 to 241, or from 224 on 77 South all the way to 241. Also expect a slow go on Route 8 from Howe Avenue all the way to the Central Interchange. Can also see congestion, on 224 going towards Canton Road. And don't forget, we do have the Greek Festival going on this weekend. Started yesterday, finishes up tomorrow. Great Greek food out there, Bob. Sounds really good to me.
2: We ate some of that those desserts the other day.
25: Did you? I wasn't here for that. Was it baklava? Oh,
2: it was... No, we had everything except baklava.
25: Okay. Baklava is one of my favorites.
2: I didn't want you to feel bad.
25: That's okay.
2: I think we had it.
25: They have a baklava sundae on the menu, and I think it's kind of like a brownie sundae. And
2: why are you here? You should be there.
25: Ice cream.
2: Oh,
25: probably caramel syrup on top because that goes better with baklava. I don't know. But they got some good-looking food over there. So if you are hungry and thinking about trying something different, head out to the Greek Festival.
2: And how do you say gyro? Do you say gyro or hero or?
25: I say gyro.
2: Gyro?
25: I'm guilty. I'm guilty.
2: No,
25: I'm not a big gyro fan. I know a lot of people are. I'm not. The one part of me that doesn't like Greek food is lamb. I'm not a big lamb person.
2: When you are drinking beers all night and at 2:30 in the morning and you walk out of the beach club and then you go.
25: I remember those gyros.
2: Oh, remember those?
25: Taste good. Yeah, those tasted good.
2: I don't know what the hell that kind of meat it was. I just wish I wouldn't have put that.
25: And then you drip the
2: cucumbers.
25: You're wearing a shirt and you drip the juice down the front of your shirt. You can't get the stain out.
2: Yeah. Well, you know, it's either that or you stop and get a burrito at 7-Eleven.
25: Or a slice of pizza.
2: And the next morning you wake up and there's beans all over your front seat.
25: When I was at visiting a friend of mine who went to Miami of Ohio, you come out at 2 o'clock in the morning. They had a place there that sold the best pizza by the slice, and you could even get a whole pie. They just had stack upon stack upon stack of pizza. It was like
2: thin, like folded in half type of.
25: I think
2: pizza.
25: So.
2: Yeah.
25: I mean, this was a long time ago, but still, it just tasted so good. Oh. I don't know what it was, but something about pizza at 2 o'clock in the morning when you're walking home to your bed just tastes really good.
2: It's the best time.
25: Yeah.
2: And then just don't wake up on top of your pizza.
25: No.
2: I did that with Whoppers.
25: Oh.
2: When I went to visit my brothers in South Bend.
25: Mm-hmm.
2: I bought two Whoppers, ate one, and when I woke up in the morning, I go, crap, I guess I fell asleep on the other Whopper.
25: Oh.
2: So,
25: or Taco Bell.
2: But it was
25: that's
2: good.
25: That's a good thing, too.
2: Yeah.
25: You can always have some good late night food.
2: That's right. All right. Thank you.
25: I'll be back at 5.
2: All right. 330-673-1234. Hey, I'm going to go right to the phones. That way, that last guy will be, and he can, well, whatever. You're up next. Hello.
4: Hey, Bob.
2: Hey, what's up?
4: Hey, if you can keep your sanity for like 30 seconds, I want to tell you something.
2: You go ahead. Yep.
4: America's never won a war on its own since the 1800s. They won the Spanish-American War, the American Civil War, and the Mexican-American War. Since then, they've only won wars through unity through their allies, okay?
2: Yeah.
4: America's never won World War I, World War II by themselves. Never. It never happened.
2: Well, didn't we come into those wars late?
4: Shut up, you TET brain damage, goddammit.
2: You're a moron, aren't you?
4: You're a freaking moron, aren't you?
2: You go right ahead, Mr. Unbrain Damaged. You go and speak. Go right ahead.
4: When we dropped the nuclear war bombs on Hiroshima, Japan,
2: yeah,
4: That might have ended the conflict, but we were in with our allies during that war, okay? We didn't win that war on our own. If it wasn't for nuclear bombs being dropped, that war would have never ended, okay? And keep in mind, our allies were in on those wars with us. The U.S. didn't win that on their own. We didn't win Afghanistan. We didn't win World War I, World War II on our own. We didn't beat Grenada. We didn't beat anybody in Afghanistan. You can laugh all you want. Look up your history, buddy. Look up your history.
2: There was no war with Grenada. We just got students out of Grenada.
4: Right,
2: so
4: you're kind of deluded there.
2: So
4: it was a conflict,
2: yeah.
4: Bob. That's what I'm saying.
2: It wasn't a conflict. We got students out of Grenada.
4: We did, but without help, it wasn't a full war. So we never actually won a actual war on our.
2: What point are you getting to?
4: I'm trying to get to you because you think you're so smart.
2: Uh-huh.
4: Iran is bombing our bases, bombing our fleets, bombing our planes, and doing severe damage overseas, okay? So do you actually think that the U.S. is going to win this thing with Iran? We're not going to win. We're not going to win this, Bob. We're not going to win it.
2: Sure,
4: what's going to happen? We're going to pull out. Democrats are going to take over. We're going to make a deal with Iran. Mm-hmm. They're going to pay their 50 or $1 trillion
2: yep.
4: to make a deal to rebuild their cities. And we're going to say, okay, Iran, we're pulling over. Dems are going to take over. They're waiting to make a deal. So that's where it ends.
2: Is this what people want me to do, to listen to dumbasses and just agree with them? Or is that what people want, or want me to have a discussion about it?
4: Bob, do your education. Do your research.
2: Do my education? What do you do for a job?
4: What do I do, Bob?
2: Yeah.
4: I went to law school for 8 years. I went to vocational school, and I'm a truck driver for the last 25 years.
2: Well, good for you. That's fantastic. All right. That's a lot of good stuff. When did you become a liberal?
4: I'm not a liberal. I voted for Trump. I voted for Trump. I'm a Trump supporter.
2: Okay. Then what's your issue here?
4: My issue is we're not going to win this conflict. We're going to pull out. And you know what? You know who suffers? All of us suffer.
2: Mm-hmm.
4: I mean, you might be rich, but the rest of us suffer.
2: Why do you people keep saying that? Never mind. Yeah, I'm rich. I'm rich. That's right. I'm rich.
4: Diesel prices are almost $7 a gallon.
2: Okay.
4: I drive an 80,000-hour BMW, dude. I own my own home. I pay cash for my home. So when's enough is enough? We're down on interceptors. We're down on Patriot missiles.
2: We're not down on Patriot missile. We're down on interceptors. You can believe it all you want, but you go right ahead.
4: We are, Bob.
2: No, we're not.
4: Bob,
2: no, we're not.
4: You're not facing
2: Ukraine isn't getting it because we've got it ourselves and we need it. So there you go.
4: Let me ask you a question. What do you think is going to happen because of this? Let me ask you a professional question. Mm-hmm. What do you think is going to resolve this whole conflict? Let me ask you, since you're so smart and you're a professional.
2: I never said I was smart. I just have an opinion, and it's my show.
4: Yeah, it's your show.
2: Mm-hmm.
4: What's the end game here, Bob?
2: To be perfectly honest, I would love to. I wish there was that we saw an end game. The idea that the military is gone, that some of the ballistics or most of the ballistics are gone. That the Navy is gone, the Air Force is gone in Iran, but they still have their ships that they use, their little mosquito fleet, which they utilize, which is enough to antagonize the oil producers and the oil deliverers.
4: Can I tell you something, Bob? Let me tell you something.
2: Yeah.
4: I want nothing more than the U.S. to prevail over this whole situation.
2: Mm-hmm.
4: But what I think, in my heart, in my soul, is that the Dems are going to take control.
2: I got a feeling that they might too. Unless something dramatic happens, I got a feeling we're going to be people are going to accept socialist Democrats to take over because they're mad at Trump.
4: What? I'm going to say that's okay.
2: Yeah.
4: The Dems are going to take over, and Iran's been watching all of this. So Iran has already made a statement already on news channels across the United States. They're waiting for the Dems to take control so they can make a deal with the Democrats.
2: Mm-hmm.
4: And when they make that deal, we're going to end up paying Iran $50 billion or $1 trillion to rebuild Iran. Plus, Iran's going to make a deal that we open up the strait, and they're going to take a toll charge over all the tankers that are coming through there. And that's what's going to happen. That's what's going to happen because you can't help it.
2: Well, if the Democrats are going to allow that to happen, maybe we shouldn't vote them in.
4: Well, we'll find out November, won't we, Bob?
2: Yes, we will. Thank you.
4: Yeah.
2: Amen. You're up next. Hello.
5: Hey, Bob.
2: Hey, what's up?
5: Love your show, man.
2: Thank you.
5: I think you're one of the best NFL players that ever crossed the field.
2: Well, thank you.
5: And I love the people that call that know everything. I mean, and the way that you get at them.
2: It doesn't take much, does it?
5: Keep up the good work, brother. It's entertaining. I love it. I love it. These people can't take the truth. I mean, what do they want? We're practically giving up our homes now because of the property taxes and insurance.
2: Exactly. We have got ourselves in a... And the thing is, we can't... I know they keep talking about wanting to get rid of property taxes, but... How do we do that? Because the government, the state has a certain amount of money they need for programs and stuff, and so they'll try and get money other ways. We've just been screwed over by the government. I don't know how we get through all this.
5: Well, wasn't the lottery supposed to help us out with that?
2: And then-
5: There is a rainy day fund in the state of Ohio.
2: $3 or $4 million. And, you know, and by the way, the lottery, they lied to us about how it was being utilized. We thought it was going to be additional money on top of what the budget was. And actually, it was a way to offset the budget. And it wasn't like, oh my God, look at all the money we've got here. They're using it to offset the budget, and they'll not put as much money in from property taxes and from the feds and from whoever else are getting it from. They'll take it from the lottery and from the marijuana and from gaming and just we'll end up at the same place. We're never going to end up ahead of it until they stop playing games and bull crapping us.
5: Well, how long has this gaming been around? The lottery.
2: Oh, absolutely.
5: The weed business. Nothing has ever showed up yet.
2: Yep.
5: I mean, they've given us nothing. I'm 68. I'm retired. I what am I going to do here? I mean, it's a meek pension. This thing's paid for, but my God. I got to give up my home. I got to go live with one of my kids and pay them rent.
2: Yeah, no, I agree. I think there needs to be, first off, let's start with, and what they're talking about down in Florida, they're talking about doing some bills that would reduce the amount of property taxes for the seniors.
5: Yeah,
2: they're not talking about the fact that they're going to eliminate it, property tax for everybody. They're going to start by trying to reduce it for the seniors. Problem is that they have no state tax down there, and so they've got to get their money from somewhere. That's the problem. They don't have a state tax, and everybody goes, "Oh, let's go down there and not pay a state tax." But they have programs, they have things that they need to pay for, and so they can't just say, hey, we're not going to do a property tax either. In fact, they've been manipulating the property tax for years, trying to offset what they're losing financially from the state taxes.
5: My daughter lives in Florida.
2: Does she?
5: Her property tax has never gone down. She's been on her 10 years.
3: It has never gone down.
2: Nope.
3: Her average property tax bill this year will be $6,700.
2: Oh, wow.
3: And that's a small 1,500 square foot home, maybe a quarter acre. I mean, it's a nice area, beautiful place.
2: But right.
3: It's just another bill they have to set aside. And with homeowners insurance, it costs them about $1,000 a month, if not more.
2: Yeah. Jeez. So,
3: and they're not covered fully. So.
2: And we have to remember this, that the government has programs that we don't even know about, that some people are using. I mean, some people, whether it be SNAP, whether it be welfare, whether it be, you know, whatever the programs be, it's money the state has to spend. Right. And if you say, hey, if any of that money was coming from property taxes, and you say, hey, property taxes, like we've been trying to do here, property taxes, we're getting rid of them. You got to find a way to get that money. And of course, people say, well, maybe we can, they'll have to increase the sales tax,
3: I'll take my chances with the sales tax.
2: Yeah.
3: One quick note for you.
2: Yeah.
3: My property tax here is $4,200 per year. $2,800 of that goes to the school system. So I don't want to disrupt the school system.
2: Yeah.
3: I don't have any kids. You know, I'd be willing to pay a couple hundred bucks a year, but I think it's just really ignorant.
2: Yeah.
3: That's all I can say about it.
2: It is. Hey, thanks, man.
3: The fraud and the waste that goes on in this country.
2: There's no doubt about it. I mean, did you just see what came out the other day? $520 billion in fraud from the federal government, whether it be COVID, whether it be, you know, whatever the case may be, 520 daycares, just the whole thing, $520 billion stolen from the American people.
3: During COVID era. That was during the COVID era. Right?
2: Yeah, a lot of it was COVID. I mean, there's more states that have done that whole daycare thing where no kids were there. There was no building. There was no nothing. The people that were, the thing the other day I was watching, in California, they're trying to do that high-speed rail, which is what, they think they got 10 miles of rail for like $400 billion. It goes nowhere. And they're also talking about the fact that these people are taking vacations all over the place. They're writing off things that are unrelated to what the state is doing with the high speed rail. They're just taking advantage of it, and nobody is overseeing any of it. I think that's the biggest problem we have. There needs to be somebody watching, and evidently nobody's watching.
3: Well, I'll tell you what, over here in this county, they're watching your property tax. Because if you're 30 days late, they send the sheriffs out.
2: Oh my God.
3: Yeah,
2: I'll tell you, nothing worse than the idea that you can pay off your house and still potentially lose it because of property taxes. I think that somebody added that crap in at one point, and now it'll never go away.
3: No, it's not getting any better. I'm not going to leave though. Try and fight back, man.
2: All right, man. Thank you. Take care. You're up next. Hello.
6: Hey, Bob. How you doing?
2: I'm good. Thank you.
6: Hey, let me take this off the speakerphone.
2: Yeah.
6: If I can figure it out.
2: I know the feeling. How many times have we hung up on people because I guess I shouldn't hit that button.
6: Well, anyways, you can hear me all right, right?
2: Yeah. Mm-hmm. You're good.
6: Anyways, I'm a very avid listener. I've listened to this radio station probably in the early 70s. I pretty much listen every day when my wife isn't in the car. Whenever she's in the car, she always turns it off.
2: Okay.
6: But anyways, I mean, I got a long history with the radio station. Howie, lot of the guys that were working there.
2: Yeah.
6: Some of them passed away. But anyways, I was just listening today, and I just had to call. I usually try not to get involved.
2: Yeah.
6: But you've had the last, I don't know, three callers. And I don't like to talk about anybody the way their attitude is, but these guys, they talk about stupid things. And a lot of it doesn't even concern them. But, you know, they talk about the young kids going to college and everything. You know, I'm 67 years old. I started working back when I was 14 years old in a local place who was just carrying bricks and helping people build homes.
2: Mm-hmm.
6: I got the act of doing different things. I did roofing, siding, windows. I mean, I've done everything that with my hands because I wanted to learn. There's a difference between kids today. They don't want to learn anything. I mean, they everything's given to them. Go by the high schools anymore. I've noticed it a lot. You see in the parking lot, I went to Stowe High School when I was young.
2: Yeah.
6: I walked to school. I mean, you hear this from the old guys, you know, my grandkids, or even my son. He's like, oh, you know, you walk both ways all uphill.
2: Uphill both ways, yeah, barefoot, yeah, see, in the snow.
6: I'm not talking about that. I'm talking about we didn't have the money. I mean, these kids are driving Audis and BMWs and Lexus and everything, and it's because their parents keep giving it to them.
2: Mm-hmm.
6: They're not teaching any type of responsibility. When they graduate from high school, they send them to college with no... You talk to these college kids, what are you taking? Because, I mean, I get around and I talk a lot to different people, and the kids are saying... I say, what are you taking in college? Oh, business. Okay, what kind of business? Oh, just business. How long have you been going? Oh, this is my fifth year now.
2: Mm-hmm.
6: I'm like, what? I mean, they make a... When I grew up, there was one guy that I knew. He went to college for like 12 and a half years.
2: Oh, my God.
6: And I'm like,
2: yeah.
6: You know, I'm like, these guys are making a career out of it. And these young kids, I'm in a business right now, and it doesn't matter. I don't need to talk about what business it is. But we're very flourishing because I heard you earlier talk about you getting your roof and siding done and stolen.
2: Yeah.
6: And we're up in that area a lot. We have 22 salespeople with us, and some of these kids are – and half of them did go to college and everything, and they're like, they're down on the 22nd, 23rd, 24th, on the bottom, the very bottom.
2: Mm-hmm.
6: The guys are on the very top are people who didn't go to college, just worked hard all their life,
2: yeah,
6: and just busted their tail because they know what it's like.
2: Well, let me ask you this. Do you think that the kids that go to college, I mean, and I don't know, sometimes you look at it, the kids that go to college, do they think that because they went to college, they're going to get a job? It's like they know they're going to get a job because they went to college like they were told to, and everything's going to be fine. But you make a good point. You've got others who fight and work and do whatever they have to do to get through things, and they seem to be the ones that are benefiting.
6: Well, I think it's more like, if you want to, it's not like what they're told to do. I think they're brainwashed as kids because, I mean, it's like they think, like you said, I go to college for 3 or 4 or 5 years or whatever, I'm guaranteed to get out of college with a degree, and I'm going to get a job.
2: Mm-hmm.
6: That is so untrue.
2: Yeah.
6: So untrue. I mean, if they did a poll, and they're not going to do that because then it would put the whole system down. If they took a poll of the actual graduated students that are promised they're going to get into this, nowadays, this $100,000, $200,000 job, it ain't going to happen. I mean, that was just like earlier, that one guy yelling at you and said, well, you're rich. You know, they look at Bob Golic thinking, okay, well, he played professional football. He was on the television for a little while.
2: Mm-hmm.
6: He's got all kind of money. I was 18 or 19. I can't remember. I was in a place called the Sun Grill. It was down by Akron U. I met this guy. He was the biggest man I ever seen in my life at that age. And he was a black man, good gentleman. He worked for a local beer company. And we talked to him and got to know him. He used to play with the Green Bay Packers.
2: Mm-hmm.
6: He was a lineman, the Green Bay Packers. I said, "You're running beer right now?" And like he explained to me, that was in the 70s. He said, "I didn't make the money these guys are making today."
2: Yeah.
6: You know.
2: Yep.
6: And people go, "Well, the money is the same money is transposed." I'm like, "No, it isn't." they didn't make $250 million to sit on the bench on a football team. I mean, it wasn't like that.
2: Yeah, we're not talking about increased salaries because of cost of living. We're talking about the salaries have gotten so big because of TV. Because of the TV situation, because of Netflix and Prime Video and Amazon and all these things. I mean, I came into the league at $49,500. The guy that $49,500. When I got cut from the Patriots, I was driving home my car, and I had my television in the back seat. And you know, and the guy that played about 10 years before I did, when he came in, his salary was $16,000. So somewhere along the way, it jumped dramatically. And so I don't know. I laugh.
6: The thing is, Bob. I mean, in this world, and you know, I mean, Bob Golic didn't look back and sit on the couch and, you know, put his hands in his head in his hands and go, oh, gosh, what happened? I'm done. You kept fighting.
2: Yeah.
6: You kept fighting. You're doing a terrific job of what you're doing.
2: No, thanks.
6: And there's a lot of people who have respect for you, you know. And you know, look, I got a 27-year-old son. I don't want to take up a lot more of your time.
2: No, it's fine. Yeah.
6: I got a 27-year-old son. He's from my second marriage. He wasn't my biological son, but I raised him from the time he was a year and a half.
2: Yeah.
6: And my wife was just about like most of the parents now today. She spoiled him, gave him this, gave him that, and he was the only child. She gave him everything. We grew up in a little town called Brimfield. I taught him how to buy things, sell things, trade things. You know, with the internet, that helped him a lot. But I taught him a lot of that stuff. He bought like 10 golf carts one day from a guy that he died and the golf course closed, and I told him, and I said, okay, look, you're going to go ahead and buy these golf carts. You're going to fix them up. You're going to paint them, and whatever you make, we'll split the money, because I put the money up for the golf course.
2: Sure.
6: He agreed to do that, and we sold all 10 of them. He made profit with them all. Then he went on and went on. He realized I had the police department stop at my house one day, and I'm not going to say the name, but he said, your son, he's still in high school, right? And I said, yeah. He goes, how can he afford that $20,000 side-by-side? I said, well, let me see. He sold $37,000 of the Pokemon cards last summer.
2: Yep.
6: Maybe that helped. And he goes, oh, okay. Because they were insinuating that the kid was on drugs or selling drugs.
2: Yeah, selling drugs or something like that, right.
6: Yeah, that's what the society does to him. Now the kid's 27 years old. I got three beautiful grandkids with him. Do you realize he's got a Tesla? I'm not going to mention them all, but he's got from a Tesla Mustang to a pickup truck. He's got six vehicles, two side-by-sides, four-wheelers, and all of them. He called me day before yesterday. He goes, Dad, I just paid off my Tesla. I'm completely 100% free of money.
2: Yeah.
6: I said, what? I mean, and I feel so proud of him. But it's not like, you know, he got lucky in life. He worked. He put his nose to the grind, because at 16 years old, I cut him off. I told him, I said, look, I'm not paying for anything anymore. You're on your own.
2: Yeah.
6: And he bit the bullet and did it. But like you said, if you get young kids today, we got crews that go out and do roofing. And that's another thing that I could go on and on. But that's another thing that makes me mad is they have these Mexican crews, most of them in Ohio and Texas, wherever, to do roofing, because they can't find no American young kids that want to get up on a roof and roof.
2: I watched the neighborhood we had, and Solon was a lot of roofs and siding and stuff, and I've watched a lot of the workers, and we've seen the next door neighbor. There was one person that spoke English. And and again, hey, you know what? Go find, I guess no matter who you are, you got to find work and try to pay for things. But we shouldn't have to. Not in this country. We shouldn't have to be dealing with with people who are here illegally. We should have people who are willing to work hard.
7: Well, and I think, like I said, I've thought about it for a long time, and I agree that, you know, that you come over here legally and do it properly. A lot of these guys don't have the opportunity to have that to do it legally and get it proper and everything. I mean, it's really sad. I mean, look up in Erie, PA. I don't know if you realize that hailstorm went from Route 77 in Cleveland all the way across the state of Ohio to PA, 30 miles into PA. I mean, this year has been hectic with the
2: hail. It's been weird with hail, really.
7: I think if you looked at, I mean, our company, we have people in Marietta. We got people in Defiance, Bryan, Ohio, Solon, you know, everywhere.
2: Yeah.
7: And it's been so much. But like I was saying, that when they were first coming out with this stuff, they said, look, we're gonna have ICE deport these people, you know, the rapists and the murderers and the bad people, because half the guys coming over are already bad. Mexico's getting rid of them anyways because they don't want them. I don't know how there is a fair way about it. Turn the other cheek. I don't know. But some of these guys are coming here and they're producing and working and trying to do something right. And like I said, I heard up in Pennsylvania, up in Erie, that they pulled over 6 roofing crews and deported all of them because they weren't proper.
2: Well, we heard, you know, and we heard this before. This was a dozen years ago. We were taught when there was hail issues and roofing issues that people would come into town. They were storm chasers, and they would buy names. They would buy, you know, they would let people, they would let them use the vans and the equipment, and they would basically go and the company would make money from whoever these people were coming from out of town. And you know, so it was, you know, it wasn't you know, you weren't sure. I mean, a lot of these people were, you know, did their business and then they left, and if you had an issue with it, there was nobody to talk to. But there's still a lot of people who were, you know, the one thing. And I talk about this a lot, once in a while, I should say. In California, when I lived out there, there was right near our house, there was a strip mall. And on the mornings, if you got up there early enough, there would be a lot of people there illegally who would be standing on a corner. And people would pull up with the pickup trucks. And they say, you know, we need 4 or 5 guys to do this today. And a bunch of them would jump in the back of the pickup truck, and then they would go. And the thing is, you would technically love to see Americans have the wherewithal and the work ethic to go do stuff like that. But we don't see that these days. And so, to be perfectly honest, somebody's got to do it. And to see some of these, some of the illegals who were, you know, who would get up at Oak Hundred and hop in a car and do a day's work and then be dropped off and do the same thing again the next day. You know, it's not to draw the comparison, but, you know, they saw an opportunity to do work, to make money, and to support the family just like your son did.
7: Right, and another thing about that is, to add to that, a lot of people think, well, this company's got this Mexican crew doing it because they're cheap, they're paying them less money, and they're making all this money. No, our company pays top dollar for these guys. It doesn't matter if they're Mexican, white, Amish, whatever. They have a set price that they pay everyone. But to get someone to do it, it's quick and it's...
2: Yeah.
7: I mean, and we have a, like I said, we're a pretty big company, and we have guys that go out after the work is done and look at the roof and make sure everything's done right. And, you know, in business or any business, to have an A1 plus rating and hold it, you can say you have it, but unless you have it, you don't have it.
2: Yeah. All right, man. Hey, thank you. Bye. I appreciate the phone call. 330-673-1234. The company that built our house in California, we came in, the house was about halfway done, maybe 2/3 of the way done. And so we got to to work on some of the other stuff, you know, whether being cabinets. But one of the things we noticed, and it was, I mean, I guess when you talk about having people here illegally working, sometimes it's good, sometimes it's bad. I mean, there were outlets that were not, that didn't have boxes. You know, they connected the outlet, the electrical outlet, to the wall. And when you went to push it in, it would go into the wall. There were, for instance, there was a house we looked at, actually, and it was a house we looked at here when we first came back. And they had a shop.

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9: All right, back to the phone. You're up next. Hello.
10: Hey, how are you?
9: I'm good. Thank you very much for asking.
10: I'm a little frustrated, too, a little bit, you know?
9: Yeah, jump on. Yep.
10: I drive a 20-year-old truck. It still runs, and I don't have the status. I'm not driving a BMW, but that's okay, you know.
9: I have a Mercedes from 2005.
10: Oh, God bless you. My truck's a 2005.
9: Is it really? So yeah. Hey, if you can keep them working that long, then you know, keep, you know, good for you.
10: One of the things is I was in the service oriented business, and I used to watch the older folks come up, and they'd meet me at the door sometimes and said, I'm not going to be able to use your service next year because my taxes are a little high, and I'm going to have to move to an area that's a little bit less money because I just can't afford it.
9: Yeah.
10: Because they're on a fixed income. But it basically happened to me. It was starting to happen to me, and I realized I'm going to be that guy that meet the service guy at the door and say, hey, guess what? I'm gonna be moving on pretty soon. But I wouldn't check south from where I'm at here. Come to find out, if I sold my home for what it's worth, I still got to have another home to move into, and they're all expensive. Every one of them are, you know. So
9: that's, and let me jump in here, because that's a great point. Is that if you are if you're

0: trying to move laterally from where you are to a comparable pay place. Yeah, you better get paid a lot because you're going to have to pay a lot for the new home.
1: Right, I have to downsize it a bit.
0: Yep.
1: It's like, but I'll tell you what, regardless of the home prices and stuff and the taxes and all, a frustrating thing happened to me last night. I was going down the road after looking for a storage unit down south so that I could store my things while I go and get ready for my little move.
0: Okay.
1: I had a taste for some chicken, and I was talking to my conspiracy cousin on the phone, and I said, I had a taste for some good poison chicken or whatever. I had to have some chicken.
0: Yeah.
1: And because I was hungry. And they got two kinds of chicken, two different kinds. And they asked me, well, what kind would you like? I said, well, I like the kind that I had back when I was 10, 12, the original good stuff. And I didn't want that other stuff that was, could break a filling in my teeth. And they said, okay, you got the no, I don't want to mention too much because then you'll have to beat me out.
0: Yeah.
1: But I got my little three-piece dinner with my mashed potatoes, a little coleslaw, and my biscuit. And I got down the road, and it'd take more effort. I bit into a piece of chicken that could take the fillings out of my teeth, just a little crunchy. And I was very frustrated over a three-piece chicken meal, you know? It's like
0: that. Well, I mean, they sit there, and for a lot of people, it just sits there all day long, and they keep it under the warmers, and is essentially cooked. I don't know your age group, but there was a what was the name of the store? Convenience store. It was one of those corner stores. And they had, they had chicken, and it was, I don't know if they just puffed it up with air or whatever it did, but it was good.
1: It was JoJo's. My brother worked there. They had JoJo's.
0: Yep.
1: They had the
0: absolutely.
1: Chicken,
0: yep.
1: And I think it was $3.29 for a three-piece meal at
0: yep.
1: the time. And, my brother used to bring some of that back home with him because he worked at that place. It was beautiful.
0: Oh, that's nice.
1: But I got to tell you, I just had a taste for that chicken, and I was so disappointed because if I eat something now, because I'm a year younger than the last fellow that was up, and then 2 years younger than the fellow before that. So
0: yeah.
1: You probably don't. One of my favorite places to go was that there's a certain place that had this really great fish, and I'm not going to name it now, but I hear, pray tell, that they're starting to bring the franchise back, and I went. I didn't even know it existed. But then when I went, I said, "Oh my God, they're still here!"
0: I'm gonna throw it out there. We're talking about Arthur Treacher's or Long John Silver's.
1: Oh no, we're talking about Arthur Treacher's.
0: Arthur Treacher's, yeah.
1: Oh boy, I had a friend work there. He used to get temples because he was working over the fryer and stuff. But I gotta tell you, I was so happy. When I seen that, I've had to pull in. I called my mom on the phone. She's like 91 years old. I said, "Hey, Mom, you gotta get you some fish." And she was like, "Well, your father and I just ate." And I said, "I'm up here. I could get you some fish, Mom. It's good."
0: I guess we assume it's fish because they say it's fish. But, I mean, hell, one of my favorite things to get was the Filet-O-Fish sandwich from McDonald's. When I was growing up, because I loved the tartar sauce, but they would put this big dollop of tartar sauce that would just like plop out of the sandwich onto your shirt, and it was a pain in the ass.
1: Well, how about when the hungry's hit, hit the Red Barn.
0: Wow.
1: On my birthday, I'd get that card, they'd mail it to me,
0: yeah,
1: and I'd be like, "We got to go to the Red Barn, I got my birthday certificate," and I got me a farm, but I'll tell you what, I wish they still had that place.
0: When the hungry's hit, hit the Red Barn. Hey, I got to go, man. I apologize for hanging up, but we're right up against the top, and I think we got some traffic. No, we don't have anything.
2: I'm early.
0: Yeah. Oh, you're just kind of hanging out.
2: I'm going to go grab my water. Yep.
0: Okay, so I hung up on you for nothing.
2: Sorry.
0: Other than the fact that my mouth is watering, and it's time to go take the break anyway. Arthur Treacher's WNIR.
3: From ABC News, I'm Wayne Cabot. President Trump saying today he's going to ban news networks from the White House whose coverage he considers to be fake news.
4: When you look at CNN, it's just fake. That's why their ratings are no good. When you look at MS Now, which used to be MSNBC, which some people call MSDNC, Democratic National Committee, it's fake news.
3: So Trump says he is banning those networks along with Politico and says he may ban others. No let-up in rising gas prices. Regular gas now $4.47. A station in the Bay Area is selling diesel for $9 a gallon. And wait till that first home heating oil bill comes.
5: We are expected to see the cost of home heating oil, as that heats a lot of homes in the Northeast. Those prices, those bills, expected to go up more than 30% this winter.
3: ABC's Elizabeth Schulze, and now Bloomberg reports refining customers across Europe are being told by the Saudis they will be allocated no crude next month. The Philadelphia Department of Public Health is notifying the public of likely measles exposure at Children's Hospital of Philadelphia, including inside the neonatal intensive care unit. They're giving babies antibodies and telling others who may have been exposed to check for symptoms. Pennsylvania has seen 36 new cases since Wednesday, and the deaths of 4 unvaccinated patients. That holdout juror in the Lindsey Clancy case says, despite what people might have heard, he never doubted her guilt. He says she knew exactly what she was doing when she strangled her 3 children. A hearing on possibly more charges comes later this month.
6: They're basically asking the judge to look at all the evidence and all the testimony in the case and come to his own conclusion that she's not guilty by reason of insanity, effectively, and basically make it so that there's no need for an additional trial. So we'll hear arguments about that motion. It's possible we even get a ruling from the judge.
3: This is ABC News.
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3: Rustling up a mountain lion on the streets of San Francisco.
8: Back up.
3: The animal wandered for hours before getting darted by animal control. The whole situation had neighbors on edge as they were being told to stay in their homes. Speaking of cats, scientists say they found a new type of wildcat. Could be the first living feline species discovered in more than 100 years.
9: It's not a lion or a tiger, but it is a new kind of feline. Scientists have unveiled what they believe could be the first new living feline species in over a century. The Leopardus tilcayo is a small cat native to Bolivia's cloud forests. It weighs around 3 pounds, about the size of most kittens, and has a distinctive spotted pelt similar to a larger leopard. A man had been keeping it, but as it grew, realized he didn't have a house cat. He actually had something completely different.
3: ABC's Sherry Preston.
9: ABC News.
3: Hang on to your steering wheel. Loss of control is possible because of a problem with the steering rack housing in some Volkswagens. They're recalling more than 200,000 Tiguans, Atlases, and Q3s. Meta facing a lawsuit by more than 70 people who say that their intimate moments got recorded by Meta's new smart glasses. Some users in California say it caught them undressing, going to the bathroom, having sex, entering passwords. One guy who put his glasses on the bathroom counter says it unknowingly recorded him. Meta intends to fight the allegations. It says there's no problem. Wayne Cabot, ABC News.
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13: 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Sherrod Brown voted with Biden, 97%. Schumer, 95. Bernie Sanders, 92. That was the Democrat Party he joined 50 years ago. But times have changed. Now extremists are taking over. They're not asking for your vote. 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And Sherrod Brown will fall in line. He always does. Sherrod Brown, times changed. 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SLF PAC is responsible for the content of this ad.
14: Good afternoon. It's 5:07. 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A Stark County grand jury has returned a no bill for Melissa Terrell, one of three suspects in a fatal fire last month at Skyline Apartments in Canton that took the lives of 42-year-old Katina Spells of Canton and 31-year-old Courtney Yeager of Maslin. Terrell was facing charges of aggravated arson, tampering with evidence, and obstructing justice. The court ordered that Terrell be discharged from the case. A no bill means the grand jury did not return an indictment on the charges presented in the case. Terrell was arrested on August 17th after Canton police issued warrants for three suspects in the deadly fire. Police found the women dead inside the apartment with severe burns. It was later determined the women had suffered gunshot wounds. Two other suspects, 43-year-old Eric Lamar of Alliance, faced charges of aggravated arson, obstructing justice, and tampering with evidence. So does 46-year-old Daryl Washington of Canton, facing charges of aggravated murder and aggravated arson, according to the Canton Police Department. Both Lamar and Washington's cases have been bound over to the Stark County Common Pleas Court. Drivers should expect multiple days of sobriety checkpoints later this week as authorities work to crack down on impaired drivers. Summit County OVI Task Force is conducting sobriety checks this weekend, starting tonight until very early Sunday morning. We want you to drive safe, drive smart, and of course, drive sober. Ohio is experiencing its third measles outbreak of 2026, with Wayne County leading a recent surge in cases. The state had 47 new cases in the past week, and 34 of those cases are from Wayne County. The Ohio Department of Health is reporting 180 cases in 15 counties this year. Measles cases nationwide have hit a 35-year high for a disease once declared eradicated in the United States. Data released this week by the Johns Hopkins University shows over 3,000 measles cases have been reported nationwide this year, surpassing the 2,200 infections recorded last year. This is the highest annual total in 35 years. Well, if you live in Portage County and are looking for something fun to do this Sunday, Portage Gathers, a free community event centered around food, connection, and community, is planned from 11 a.m. to 2 p.m. this Sunday, September 20th at Ravenna's Castle Park, 130 Chestnut Hill Drive. 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Reservations are required, and you can make those on the Portage County website. 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I'll be back with weather and traffic in just a moment.
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18: 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Then plant a cover crop such as field rye, buckwheat, wheat, or clover. 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Now, if you like to grow turnips or mustard greens, this is the perfect time to plant them. And Copley Feed has fresh bulk seeds for your fall planting. And coming soon, Copley Feed on South Cleveland Masson Road in Copley will have corn stalks and straw bales for our fall decorations. So don't miss out. They have nice-sized bundles of corn stalks at reasonable costs. That is Copley Feed.
14: Well, Ron Potesta is in the house, and he has told me it is absolutely beautiful out there. So before the day is over, get outside and enjoy this great weather. We saw a high today of 76, going to be a beautiful night with a low around 57. You can probably turn off that AC, open up some of those windows, air everything out, add in some fresh air. Chance of showers after 2 o'clock tomorrow. We got a 30% chance of rain. Mostly going to see our rain Saturday night into Sunday. Sunday looking like a washout. High near 74, and we're going to see an 80% chance of rain. So if you have any outdoor plans for Sunday, I suggest you start rethinking those. And don't forget, we welcome fall in on Tuesday. Next week, we're going to see some highs around 60, 66, 69. So it's going to get a little cooler here in Northeast Ohio. Don't forget, if you're headed out to football tonight, we've got some great games in the area. Talmadge is going to play at Norton. Hudson's at Nordonia. We got Wadsworth at North Royalton. And, oh, here's a good game for Portage County. We got Streetsboro at Kent. So You might even see Mr. Golick over there later this evening. Let's talk traffic for just a moment. We've got the Front Street in the Falls is closed for the Oktoberfest. That's going to go on for the rest of this weekend into early Monday morning. Also, I did know that we have a crash on 76 West at 77 North. That's right in the Central Interchange. If you are headed in that direction, please be careful. You can always expect a slow go from Route 8 all the on Howe Avenue, Route 8 South, all the way to 220 or to the Central Interchange. 224 to 77 South from 224 all the way to 241 is also a slow go, as is 224 East at the Canton Road intersection there. You can always expect some congestion. If you see a traffic situation, give us a call at 330-673-2331. And for your news, weather, and traffic, I'm Kim Maxwell for WNIR, the talk of Akron.
0: It is nice out there.
14: Okay, good. Beautiful. I'm ready to get out.
0: Well, do you go?
14: I'm going.
0: You
14: have
0: go,
14: a good
0: girl.
14: Weekend, everybody, and I will see you on Monday, Bob.
0: All right. I will
14: go Notre Dame.
0: Go Notre Dame. Michigan State, it's going to be a mucky, miry, nasty.
14: Mess.
0: They said 2 inches of rain. By in the morning, and then thunderstorms the rest of the day. So yeah, it's gonna be ugly. Thank you very much. Bye, Kim. 330-673-1234. Toll free 800-669-4100. I can't wait to talk to Ron because I was asking him about the beer horn. Evidently, Highmark Stadium in Buffalo, they've got a beer horn. It's gonna cost you $30. And Ron, it's only two beers that go in the beer horn, and they're domestic. They're not Molson. Two domestic beers in the beer horn, and it has a. Evidently, it's got a thing on it, like a lid. And then, do you at that point they call it? Well, it's going to be loud, and it's like, well, if it's a horn that you can blow into, then certainly the beer is not going to stay in the horn. It's going to pour out the bottom. So I don't know, but yeah, two beers. It has a cover on it. You got a bucket of popcorn. You got pizza. Here's what you get for $113. Two beers. Two of the prize beer horns with lids. A bucket of popcorn and a personal pizza. So two beers. The beer horn. Bucket of popcorn and pizza for $113. They'll have that stadium paid off in no time. Maybe by week 10. I don't know. 330-673-1234. Right now, though, before we go back to your phone calls, let's find out what's happening on this day with Golick and the Gretch. Gretch, what's happening?
19: Hey, Bob.
0: Hey,
19: how are you?
0: I'm good, Gretch. How are you?
19: I'm good. Good. Can you hear me okay?
0: Yes, I can. Yes, I can. Are you out driving around? And
19: I'm not driving, but I am passengering.
0: You're passengering. Okay.
19: Yes. So did you get the document that I sent to you?
0: I saw that.
19: It's pretty legit.
0: I saw that, and word to... You know, where are you getting all the great info from?
19: I'm getting this great info from a platform that one of Jim's quarterbacks created.
0: Okay.
19: And it has an AI component to it. Coaches can ask it to do anything. It's called Next One Sports. Coaches can go in and upload their playbooks and ask the AI bot anything. Like, tell me what three plays we had on offense that were the most effective against cover two. Bam. 10 seconds later, there it is. They don't have to watch film and take the notes. They can just ask the question, and it pulls the information. So every week, Jim has been using it for his broadcast, and when we were talking about the St. Ed's game tonight, he said, "Oh, let me pull up Next One Sports and just put together a little information sheet for you," which is great because it pulls all of this information from all these different sources, and it gives an overview of what these teams have done in the first four games of the season, what their opponents were like. It does say the bottom line that this is the game of the year in Northeast Ohio so far.
0: Wow.
19: St. Ed's versus Massillon at Baldwin Wallace at 7 o'clock tonight.
0: Yeah. Number one against, what is it, number two?
19: Yeah, number one and number two.
0: Number one, number two. I saw that it also talks about commitment, what colleges, the schools, have committed to, we were talking about the Feaster brothers, the older one, obviously, going to Oregon.
19: Yeah.
0: Even though they're not doing anybody any favors these days. My son keeps betting him in parlays and like and things like that, and he goes, "Oh, just screw me over." So
19: I know.
0: So it seems like they need him.
19: I know. We weren't sure what was going on in the Ducks game last Saturday.
0: Oh my God! So now Brayton. They need Brayton. So he'll be going, and things will change.
19: Yeah, hopefully.
0: Hopefully.
19: That's one of the things that they pulled from all of the information is that St. Ed's has had legitimate opponents the first four games of the season. I mean, they played Olentangy Liberty, Canton McKinley, Huber Heights, Wayne, and Hoban, Archbishop Hoban. And they beat Hoban 17-14. Came back in the last minute and 11 seconds to Olentangy Liberty. And I think it'll be a great matchup. I'm actually really sad that we're going to miss the game tonight, but we have a prior commitment, and it's an away game. So it's the only Massillon game that we will miss this year.
0: I was going to say, how am I going to get down on the field?
19: Yeah, not today.
0: Not today. Not today. I know I was going to drive all the way out to Baldwin Wallace. It used to be a hard enough drive when I worked for the Browns and we had to practice there all the time.
19: Where were you living when you played for the Browns?
0: Mentor.
19: What? Why?
0: Because I grew up on the east side. I grew up in Willowick. I grew up in Lake County. And I liked the east side, and it was something I had to be. And so it was me and Art Modell were the only ones that lived over there. Everybody else lived in the west side. Yeah. But it was cool. So I would drive in on the freeway on Route 2, and they'd have signs hanging on the on the overpasses saying, "Don't screw it up, Golic." Or things like that. Usually nicer things, but it was pretty cool.
19: That's really funny.
0: Yeah, it was pretty cool. It was pretty cool.
19: Are you going to the Hudson-Kent game?
0: I am
19: going.
0: No, Kent is playing Streetsboro.
19: Oh, Streetsboro, that's right.
0: Yeah, Streetsboro, Kent is playing. I think it's Twinsburg. Aurora is playing. Oh, Hudson's playing Nordonia.
19: Nordonia, that's right. Are you headed to any of those games?
0: Yeah, I'm probably going to go over to Kent Roosevelt and watch the Streetsboro Kent Roosevelt game.
19: Okay.
0: Go check that out. Go stand around. And watch all these kids. So many people. There's so many little kids running around, and they could care less. They could care less about football. Yeah.
19: You want us to facilitate getting you a field pass for the game tonight?
0: Oh. Well, you know what? I'll just stand along the fence for tonight. Maybe another night though.
19: Yeah.
0: Maybe another night. I appreciate that. Thank you.
19: No problem.
0: So Jim's not even going to be doing the game.
19: He's not, because he does the home game for Massillon's broadcast.
0: Oh, God. There you go.
19: Yes.
0: That's a good point.
19: So, right.
0: Yeah.
19: And we have a commitment tonight, so we were unfortunate. I mean, it worked out with the schedule being an away game tonight.
0: Yeah.
19: Last year, Massillon had 9 home games, and the only away game was the Canton-McKinley game.
0: Wow.
19: So it's really not an away. I mean, as you know.
0: Yeah.
19: It's 10 minutes down the street.
0: What's next week?
19: Next week is the Canadian team that, what are they? What is it called? Clarkson? Yeah, they are. I can't remember what the name of it is.
0: They play American football, though, right? Yeah.
19: They play American football. Yes. So
0: they don't have a 110-yard field.
19: No.
0: I just remember being a kid, and they had a football field. When you have a football field with 250-yard lines and a line between the 250s that says the letter C, like center line, and then the end zones are 20 yards deep, it's pretty different. It changes your play pick when you're down in the red zone.
19: Well, and isn't the field 60 yards wide?
0: I think it's 60. 50. I think it's 60 yards wide, 110 yards long, from goal line to goal line, and each end zone is 20 yards.
19: Jim said it's 65 yards wide. He loved playing in Canada. And we were in Mexico one time,
0: mm-hmm.
19: and these people were all whisper, is that Tim Ballard? And I said, well, he's not the golfer. And they said, no, the quarterback for the Argonauts. And I said, wow, great memories, yes. But the Argonauts fans do remember Jim from his time up there. And he played for didn't your dad play for the Rough Riders?
0: He played for the Alouettes for a year, Tie Cats for 2 years, and then finished up with the Rough Riders in Saskatchewan.
19: Yes. So that was Jim. That was one of Jim's Canadian teams, too. He played for the Argonauts for 2 seasons and the Rough Riders for 1 season.
0: Yeah, that was so cool. I remember he had, mm-hmm. they had all green uniforms. It was like they were ahead of their time. Green pants, green jerseys. It was kind of cool looking.
19: They were doing the color rush before anybody knew what color rush was.
0: Exactly, and they didn't even have Thursday night games, which is where everybody seems to want to do that color rush.
19: Right.
0: So.
19: Right.
0: Well, cool. Well, I guess I will hopefully it'll be a great game at Ball of Wallace. Well, we know it will. I can't imagine it not being. I mean, has Jim talked about St. Ed's? Are they as good as number two?
19: Who?
0: Isn't Ed's like number two in the state and Massillon's one?
19: Yeah, so go ahead, and he's right here.
0: Oh.
19: Go ahead.
0: Are they competitive with Massillon, or is this one of the ones that Massillon's so much better that they even beat the number two team by 30 points?
20: I don't think they run them out. I think they. I think it's between 7 and 12, to be honest with you.
0: Really?
20: I think it's going to be a good game. I mean, they got – I mean, St. Ed's is so well coached. You got Lombardo, who's coached there for a long time, 5 state championships. And, you know, they Maslin's beat them the last 4 years, but 2 of the 4 games have been within, like, 3 or 4 points.
0: Right.
20: So it's been tight. But, I mean, obviously I think Maslin has the advantage. You know, their defense is so fast. And athletic and big.
0: Yeah.
20: The one problem Maslin has, one of the players got kicked out of the game in the fourth quarter, the starting nose guard Carter. So he's going to be out tonight. So somebody's going to have to pick up a spot for him.
0: Yeah. Some of those, I could do it if they needed me.
19: You know, 7 o'clock.
0: All I had to do was, all I'd have to do is have people trip over me. I mean, that's just nose tackles do. I mean, it's not that hard. So. It's not like we sack quarterbacks. Okay, maybe a couple times. Maybe a couple times. So, well, you guys have a great time on your weekend off. And who knows? You know what? I'm going to wait till I'll wait and see if I have an itch. Maybe I'll drive out to BW just to see the game.
19: Oh, yeah, definitely text us if you're going to do that.
0: Okay.
19: We'll make sure.
0: All right. Well, you guys have a good time. Take care.
19: Thank you. You
0: okay.
19: Too.
0: Bye, guys. Bye.
19: All right, bye-bye.
0: 330-673-1234, toll-free 800-669-4100. 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You're up next. Hello. Hello. Hello. You're up next. Hello.
21: Hey, Bob. How you doing?
0: I'm okay, man. Thanks.
21: Hey, you know, that governor from Kentucky is pretty interesting. And, you know, it's interesting because Ron's been talking about him for a while now. And sure enough, he seems to be listening because he's bouncing around in all the places that indicate he might be getting ready to throw his hat in the ring.
0: Mm-hmm.
21: It's going to be interesting to see how he does.
0: Into what ring?
21: To run for president in 28.
0: Oh, well, you know, there's always a couple of people that jump in and go away real quick. I mean, I don't know much about them. Definitely looks interesting, but boy, I don't know. I don't know if he's. I don't think he's one of those guys that's going to win when anything like that. Now, we're not talking, because right now the governor's Beshear, right?
21: Yeah.
0: Is he the one they're talking about?
21: Mm-hmm.
0: Oh, okay. Yeah.
21: Yeah, you know, he's only got 2.5%, and, you know, all the front runners are the weirdos of the party that are all has-beens, and Joe Biden was a has-been, too, though, so you never know.
0: I mean, we've got to get to the point where, and I don't know, maybe it comes down to term limits. You know, we talk about them, but we've got to be more stringent on term limits, because, you know, right now you see Mitch McConnell, I saw him he was like in a van yesterday, and they had the door open, and he was like looking to people, like waving. They were asking him questions, and he wasn't saying anything. It was kind of scary looking.
21: Yeah, I bet it was.
0: It was weird.
21: Well, you know, the only issue with term limits I have is I hate to see a junior congressman dealing with a 40-year career, I almost said career criminal, from China, and just getting his ass handed to him because he doesn't know what he's doing, doesn't understand the subject matter or the issues.
0: Well, I mean, they've got a good point. They have a good point when they say, listen, I can't do anything in one term. I can't do anything in two terms. I mean, you've got to, when you're young and you get into it, you got to learn the system. You got to figure out how to do it. You got to build alliances. You got to do that. Right. But ultimately, when you're talking about term limits, it's got to be more age limits. And, you know, anybody who's in there for like 10 terms, like some of these people are, I mean, I don't even know if they'd have a chance to get another job doing anything. Well, they wouldn't need to, because I'm sure they made enough money ripping off the American people.
21: Well, you know, they don't get their pension until their 60s, but they are allowed to trade pretty much openly. And, you know, it's interesting to me. We hear a lot of criticism of what's his name?
0: Mm-hmm.
21: The career criminal, I mean, politician that's running for the Democrats for Senate right now. Oh, Sherrod Brown.
0: Oh, Sherrod, yeah. Yeah.
21: Talking about hits in the head. The other night I had to research it to find out who he was and remember his name. I could not remember that dude's name.
0: Yeah, yeah. He's been around.
21: Well, the thing is, you know, and he still doesn't have any money. So he's either been living large or he's a little too honest. and I'm wondering if it's a little bit of both.
0: Mm-hmm.
21: I just can't understand how somebody's a career politician for 50 years and doesn't have any money.
0: That's a good point.
21: Well, it's just mismanagement to me.
0: Either that or he's hits the casinos. One of the two. Yeah.
21: Well, it's one way to lose your money, isn't it?
0: Yes, it is.
21: Years.
0: Yes, it is. All right, man. Thanks. 330-673-1234. Toll free 800-669-4100. I'm going to say something, and I want people to realize there is nothing on the Democratic side that is worth a damn. There is nothing but the DSA, the socialists, the communists, and they have no platform. They have no plan. They haven't come out and said, this is what we're going to do. This is how we're going to get this. They haven't said squat about it. But is he goofing around, or is he, you know, or what is it? When Trump comes out and bans CNN, Politico and MS Now from the White House for repeatedly reporting fake news, he said he's banned them for constantly reporting fake news. He said other fake news outlets. I don't know. Can you do that? Can you do that? First off, can you do it? Secondly, I don't blame them for a heartbeat, because CNN, Politico, and MS Now, they report only what they want to report. It's kind of like the ABC News at the top of the hour. They will say, they will find whatever they want. Usually it's anti-Trump. Usually it's attack Trump and do it from there instead of just going, hey, you know what? Here's some news for you. So, but I don't know that banning CNN, Politico, and MS Now is the way to go. He said, I'm proud to announce that effective immediately, I am banning fake news CNN, MS Now, who recently changed, obviously they used to be MSNBC, because they had no viewership and no credibility. And Politico. By the way, they received an illegal and ridiculous $8 million subscription, an all-time record, directly from the United States government under Joe Biden to keep them alive. It's kind of like subsidizing them. Are they going to play? Are they going to play the game and stay left? Absolutely. Should Trump be doing that? I don't think so. Is he joking? In a way, I think he's joking, but I think he's also making a point, because there's just not a lot of people at those networks and at Politico that have given that will, when you hear news, here's what it used to be. ABC, NBC, CBS, all of them, they used to report the news about what happened at the White House. And of course, it was all the same. They were talking about how things happened that day and what the president did and blah, blah, blah. These days, it's the opposite. There is not, it isn't about, it has nothing to do with anybody saying, hey, you know what, they're all reporting the news. They're all reporting something, but they're reporting the news from their perspective. Now, is that opinion? I think it is. Is it, could it just be a different perspective on it? Well, I guess it could be. But when it comes down to it, wouldn't we like to have somebody that would just give us the information? And if we wanted to go to some other place to get opinions or to find out what people think about it, or you know whether they're right, yeah, that more power to it. But no. We should have, you know, Huntley and Brinkley and those guys all reporting the news. And when something happens, instead of saying, oh, my God, look what happened, they go and they send their people to find out what happened. They get a second opinion. They get a second source. They do things like that in order to make sure they're not BSing the American people. And unfortunately, these journalists now, they're not the same. You know, it's like football players now. You know, they take themselves out of the game because they don't feel good. Should they stay in? Well, we did, but you know, we can't tell them what to do because they were raised differently. And all these politicians. The sad thing is that you've got all these podcasters, like the Hassan Pikers, and some of these people who just think that everything they say is gospel. By the way, somebody was talking about a ticket with AOC and Hassan Piker. Now, I know El Sayed, Abdul El Sayed, and those people have been talking about, oh, we have nothing to do with Hassan Piker anymore. You know, we don't believe that America deserved to be, the World Trade Center deserved to be attacked and all these things. But Hassan Piker, they have been trying to separate themselves from him for a while, to the point where none of them, El Sayed or Schumer, any of those guys, wouldn't even say Hassan Piker's name. They would just go, we're not going to let a streamer or a podcaster from California affect our decision making. Well, he was following you around for months, and you were introducing him at functions. So what happened? We found out that we shouldn't have been doing that. So bottom line, there is a rumor that an AOC Hassan Piker ticket might become something for the presidency in 2028. And Trump won't be there. J.D. Vance might. Marco Rubio might. But AOC and Hassan Piker, the guy that said we deserved to be attacked, said that capitalists need to bleed in the street. Their blood needs to run in the street. All these things that the guy said. And if that's the way the Democrats want to push their party, boy, I tell you what, it'll make it easier for the Republicans. Or if the Republicans can't get their people, and there's more people on the left who want change, and are willing to put a communist in power, then you know what? Clean your weapons, because times they are changing. We'll be right back after this.
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0: He's always telling you, we're running out of this, we're out of that. But anyway.
1: Yeah, it's incredible how much they know just from listening to a person or two.
0: Right.
1: Yeah.
0: But he is right about one thing.
1: What's that?
0: And the Democrats will give Iran what they want.
1: Yes.
0: Because Biden and Obama both kissed their asses time and time again.
1: Yep.
0: But he didn't, you know, like Zelensky had an open checkbook for all those years. Okay, but what the caller should have said, and he, I don't know, like maybe he's a lib. I feel like he's a lib, but if he was really concerned about what's going on with Iran, I think he would have said, that's why every Republican needs to get to the polls and vote for Republicans.
1: Yeah,
0: he just kind of left the gas prices and the war and the arsenal and stuff kind of hanging there, instead of telling people you need to get to the polls to vote these Democrats out.
1: Yeah,
0: because we know what they'll do. Now, somebody called you the other day about Amelia Sykes.
1: Yes,
0: she voted against no tax on tips.
1: Right,
0: and she voted against no tax on Social Security.
1: Correct.
0: And she voted against anything else Trump proposed. Now she's running campaign ads claiming Trump's proposals were her ideas. So I hope voters understand what that means. She's trying to take credit for Trump's proposals because they're good ideas and they're beneficial to people in her district. But even though they're beneficial to the people in her district, she voted against them because Trump proposed them. So she's not someone who wants what's best for the people in her district.
1: No, she wants what's best for her.
0: That she is someone who votes against what's best for the people in her district if it's something Trump wants. So if those things are good enough to take credit for in a campaign ad, why did she vote against them when she could have voted for them the first time around? And the answer to that is because she's more dedicated to the party than she is to the people living in her district, including the people that voted for her. She's just like Sherrod Brown.
1: Yep.
0: They vote to give the party what it wants instead of voting to give people in their district what they need.
1: Well, I mean, look at all of, you know, look at the El Sayeds, not to go get away from local, but going to the national. These guys, the Tellerico, these guys have all, they came out with what they were saying, and God is binary, and there's six genders, and blah, blah, blah. Yeah. And then along the way, all of a sudden, Tellerico's like, well, you know, God is God, and there's only two genders, and we want, and they've changed everything that they believed. Everything they talked about has changed. I mean, we're not talking about, you know what, I saw the light with regard to this subject. They have changed everything that basically made them radicals.
0: And that's what Reverend Babs told us.
1: Reverend Babs, I love it. Thank you, Reverend Babs. That has got to be one of the weirdest. You know, you don't want to hear two words, Reverend and Babs together. Right. I mean, wasn't Barbara Streisand Babs?
0: Yeah. But the guy that ran. With all the James O'Keefe, the Project Veritas,
1: right?
0: He couldn't have caught Tellerico better than his own Reverend card.
1: Mm-hmm.
0: So, because that's what his specialty was, he'd get these people to open up and they'd put their foot in their mouth. Well, Reverend Babs did it, and this is Tellerico's Reverend, right?
1: And she's on his side.
0: That's what I'm saying.
1: Oh my God! It's like what's that old saying? If you've got friends like that, who needs enemies?
0: And you know, as far as Sherrod Brown being out of money,
1: yeah,

0: Don't believe it at all. They're pouring tons of money into his account, into his campaign, because they know they got a lock on every time it comes to a vote. They got him right where they want him. And Peter Schweizer wrote a book on corrupt politicians on both sides of the aisle. Both sides of the aisle.
1: Mm-hmm.
0: So it's not biased. Sherrod Brown has a whole chapter in one of those books. So if you want to know about Sherrod Brown being straight and narrow, pick up that book. I can't remember. It's about corruption. And it's
1: I have to look that one up. Yeah.
0: Both sides of the aisle. And Sherrod Brown has his own chapter in that book.
1: You got it. Hey, thank you.
0: Take
1: him in. Bye. 330-673-1234. You're up next. Hello. Hello. How are you? Okie doke. You're up next. Hello. Hello.
2: Bob, is it me?
1: Yes, it is.
2: Oh, it is. Oh,
1: yes.
2: There I am. Okay.
1: There you go.
2: Hey, sorry about that. I didn't hear the clicker.
1: That's quite all right.
2: Hey, I got like 4 minutes, so I'll get to my point here.
1: Okay.
2: So, senator means old man, right? I mean, that's literally what the word means. So, you know, term limits to me, we're going back to Mitch McConnell, is up to the people of, what is it, Tennessee or wherever he's from, right?
1: Sure.
2: And same with us, right? That's the term limit.
1: It's a good point.
2: The election.
1: Yeah.
2: You know, to me, I think, you know, yeah, when you're old and feeble, the Senate has a mechanism to get you out of there if you can, you know, if they call the election, right?
1: Yeah.
2: Yeah, and, you know, I think that's the mechanism. If they don't think he's able-minded and the party wants to, you know, say, hey, Mitch, we're going to take you to a vote or you can resign, I think that's the right thing to do, right?
1: But is it, do people just get comfortable with somebody because they've been around so they elect him again? I mean, I'm playing devil's advocate.
2: So, you know, I think so. I think that's part of it. I think that's why Sherrod Brown is probably polling as well as he is people are just used to the name, right?
1: Yeah.
2: As much as anything. You know, John Husted has been okay, obviously, but, you know, he's been in Ohio politics for quite some time. But, you know, has he ever been the big name? No, I don't think so, right?
1: Right.
2: So,
1: yeah.
2: I think he's struggling with a little bit of name recognition, candidly, but I think that, you know, term limits are what elections are for, and that's the point, right? And honestly, I think, you know, this is just my own personal opinion.
1: Sure.
2: I don't think that we should be really voting for president anyways. I think we need to go back to what we used to do, is vote for your local congressmen and local legislatures and let them send electoral candidates up to vote in the electoral college, and they'll do whatever backroom deals and political power games they're going to do and put somebody as president. I think it's tearing our nation apart, you know?
1: So you're saying we shouldn't have we should hire, well, we're a representative republic, which means we elect people to make decisions for us because we trust them. And I think the problem is that we don't know, so many times we don't know if they're telling us the truth or not about who they really are, you know?
2: Well, and that's why I want the people who are in power and who we entrust to make that decision.
1: Right.
2: Like, I don't know Trump. I don't know Kamala Harris. I don't know Biden. I don't know any of these people. Let them go figure out. Let the people who know them say who our leader's going to be, right? And what happened is parties, when we went to parties, were getting big and strong, right? They basically pushed for states to be winner take all rather than send up their electors.
1: Sure.
2: Right?
1: Yeah.
2: And so that's why we have the system we have, right? Or how we got to the system we got to, because that's not how it originally was. Right.
1: Yeah.
2: The system was not built this way intentionally. Right. So because it's winner take all, that's why we do what we do. Now, if we divvy up our electors again and, you know, let our legislature do this by district or whatever, then, OK, my district will be blue and your district is red and yada, yada, yada. And let that sort itself out.
1: Well, some of the states allow a division of electoral
2: votes. but it's still.
1: But
2: like
1: but a lot of them are you know, winner take all. So, correct. Hey, I've got to get to the news. Do you want? I can put you on hold if you have more you want to talk about.
2: Yeah, I got one last thing.
1: Okay, we'll come back to it then. Hang in there, and we'll take your call as long as my dumbass hitting the head CTE mind. Remembers. W and I are Ken Dacker.
3: Exposure now inside the Children's Hospital of Philadelphia, including its neonatal intensive care unit.
4: Pennsylvania now seeing over 100 measles cases in the last week alone. The total number of infections topping over 730. And now the state is requesting assistance from the CDC's disease detectives to help contain the outbreak. But the state is also saying it would rescind that request if the CDC did not acknowledge the 4 measles deaths it had reported. It comes after an online feud between Health Secretary RFK Jr. and Pennsylvania Governor Josh Shapiro about the deaths. Yuri Benajad, ABC News. New York.
3: And 36 more measles cases reported today since Wednesday in Pennsylvania. A vehicle bomb explodes at a mosque in northwest Pakistan, 21 dead, including police, showing up for prayers. The World Food Program says because of a massive shortfall in funding, more than 1 million people in South Sudan may lose access to food next month. American farmers are doing well, says Vice President Vance, campaigning today for Republicans in Iowa, crediting exports under President Trump, but acknowledging more work needs to be done. He didn't mention tariffs or the rise in diesel, now $6.50 a gallon. This is ABC News.
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3: About the Don Jr. wedding, President Trump said today he hears that his son paid back the Russian oligarch with close ties to Russian President Putin, who hosted 2 nights of parties after their wedding. If you bought $10,000 in Berkshire Hathaway when Warren Buffett founded it in 1965, the Oracle of Omaha would have turned it into almost $2 million. Its shares slipped a little bit today when Buffett said that he's giving up his role as chairman at 96 years old. He already gave up his role as CEO. His genius? Doing his homework, buying stocks for cheap, and being patient with his investments. So long to a singer whose 1996 song was everywhere. I am barely breathing,
6: and I can't find the air. Duncan Cheek was best known for this radio hit, Barely Breathing, before turning his sights on Broadway with Spring Awakening, an envelope-pushing show that musicalized teenaged angst. The show swept Tony nominations in 2007. Cheek was 56. He also did musicals based on American Psycho and Alice in Wonderland. He died from organ failure. Sherry Preston, ABC News.
3: Prices to see Ed Sheeran tomorrow night in Philadelphia down 31%, possibly because his band and starting acts dropped out in support of Macklemore, who got booted from the tour for what he said about Palestine. And tickets to see Macklemore next month at Red Rocks in Colorado are up 45% since the controversy. Wayne Cabot, ABC News.
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11: -72 degrees under plenty of sunshine at 6:07. Good evening, Ron Potester reporting WNIR News. 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Tonight's homecoming game between Cuyahoga Falls and Field at Field has been canceled, but that's not going to stop the festivities going on right now as we speak. The Field homecoming festivities at 6:15. It'll be the homecoming procession. 6:35 to 6:40, the band's going to do a pregame routine. The choir is going to sing the national anthem. And at about 6:45, we'll have warm-ups and a 7-on-7 showcase featuring Field High School football team. 7:20, there'll be a cheer routine. 7:30 will be the band halftime show. And the events will come to a close somewhere between 7:50 and 8 o'clock. There's an illness striking the Cuyahoga Falls football team as the game tonight has been canceled. But as I made mention, the festivities going on now as we speak at the Field High School football field. A Barberton man who hit a police officer in the head with a hammer has pleaded guilty in Summit County Court of Common Pleas. Jacob Culberson pleaded guilty to one count of felonious assault, one count of resisting arrest, and one count of domestic violence. Culberson has been sentenced to a minimum of 4 years and 9 months to a maximum of 6 years and 9 months in prison. On February 2nd, Barberton police officers were called to the Culbertson home on Charles Avenue after his father called 911. Jacob's father then told dispatchers his son had been drinking all night and was banging on the walls and doors, threw a beer can at him, and struck the father on the arm. When officers arrived, they found Culbertson locked in his bedroom. Police were told he owns a bulletproof vest and has a number of knives. After several attempts to get him to come out of his room, they forced their way inside, and that's when Culbertson struck an officer in the head with a hammer. The injured officer was taken to the hospital. Two 15-year-old boys were shot last night in Akron. Akron police says the shooting happened around 7 p.m. in the 900 block of Hartford Avenue. Both were transported to the hospital. One of the victims sustained a gunshot wound to the chest, and the other teen was shot in the leg. During the preliminary investigation, detectives learned that a large group of juveniles met near Lawton Street Community Center to watch a fight. As the fight moved toward Hartford Avenue and Little Street, multiple shots were fired before the crowd dispersed. No suspects have been identified. Anyone with information can call Akron Police Department at 330-375-2490 or Summit County Crime Stoppers at 330-434-COPS. A North Canton man is facing multiple charges, according to Channel 19 News. Police say he assaulted a waitress and two patrons during a disturbance at a local restaurant Wednesday night. North Canton police officers responded shortly after 6:30 p.m. to a disturbance at the Winking Lizard restaurant involving an intoxicated patron. Investigators determined that 26-year-old Cameron Campbell of North Canton was acting in a disruptive manner inside the restaurant and pushed a waitress. When another patron attempted to intervene, police say Campbell picked the man up and body slammed him to the floor. The victim sustained significant swelling to the head and was transported by North Canton Fire Department medics to a local hospital for evaluation and treatment. We'll take a look at traffic and a fantastic Friday night forecast coming up.
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11: All right, a couple of traffic notes. East North Street under State Route 8 will be closed through late October. The eastbound detour will be Howard Street to Glenville Avenue to Dan Street to North Street. The westbound detour will be Dan Street to Glenwood Avenue to Howard Street. And again, a reminder, in Cuyahoga Falls, there is a road closure for the Oktoberfest. Front Street between Broad Boulevard and Portage Trail is closed now through early Monday morning at 1 a.m. That for the Cuyahoga Falls Oktoberfest. As far as the weather, you could not ask for better high school football weather. Partly cloudy skies this evening will become overcast overnight. We'll have an overnight low of 57 degrees. Tomorrow, cloudy skies early, a few showers developing later in the day. We'll have a high of 72. Tomorrow night, showers early, then scattered thunderstorms developing late. We'll have a low of 64.
16: And then on Sunday, we'll have scattered thunderstorms in the morning, cloudy skies late in the day with a high near 70. It is currently 72 and absolutely gorgeous at the Talk of Akron, WNIR.
1: So gorgeous.
16: Yeah, I know.
1: I'm so just, gorgeous.
16: Yeah, just it is. It's a gorgeous day. Oh, God.
1: I'm looking at this article.
16: Yes.
1: And it's talking.
16: It's
1: talking about the food at the stadium.
16: Which one?
1: At the new Bills Stadium.
16: Oh, see, now, next Sunday, I'm headed up there.
1: You're going to give us a report, huh?
16: No, actually, I'm going to get, just for you.
1: You're going to bring a receipt?
16: Oh, no, I'm going to get the bowl. I'm going to get the horn.
1: The horn?
16: Oh, I'm going to get the horn. Yeah, I'm going to get the horn just for you. Because, A, I love Labatt.
1: It says it's domestic. This article says it's domestic.
16: Yes and no. It's made in Canada, but it's bottled in New York.
1: Yeah,
16: it's kind of questionable.
1: Yeah, it's kind of questionable. Yeah, not like Iron City or POC or something.
16: No.
1: Or Genesee Cream Ale, the one brewery makes it best.
16: Yeah, exactly.
1: Yeah, that sort of stuff.
16: Which, by the way, is made down the road in Rochester.
1: Rochester. isn't that Jack Benny?
16: Yeah. Rochester.
1: But they were talking about, they said it was $113 for, what was it, two beers, two of the prized beer horns. They get a cover up on top so you don't spill it, a bucket of popcorn and a personal pizza for $113.
16: How much is the beer horn?
1: It doesn't say. It just says the whole group, two beers, 16 ounces, two of the beer horns. It doesn't really say.
16: I'm going to guess the beer horn is somewhere in the vicinity of $35 to $40.
1: Yeah.
16: Yeah. I'm definitely going to do that one.
17: Here we go.
1: Hold on.
16: Yeah.
1: Hold on a second. Let me do this.
17: Two beer horns, popcorn, and pizza. $113.
16: All right, so I'm going to guess the pizza is about
1: probably $100.
16: I'm gonna guess the pizza is about $12. The popcorn is probably around $5 or $6. So that's $18.
1: Yeah.
16: Oh God, that beer horn is gonna be at least $40.
1: I mean, really. Let's see. They also have other food prices that this person spotted: souvenir bucket of popcorn, $19.
16: Okay.
1: $19.
16: All right.
1: Dill pickle popcorn.
16: Yeah.
1: $10.
16: Okay. Okay.
1: Pierogies.
16: No.
1: At a game.
16: No.
1: $14 for pierogies.
16: That's a Pittsburgh thing. What the hell are they doing serving pierogies
1: Sweet
16: in Buffalo?
1: Italian sausage on a sub roll.
16: Okay, there we
1: $14. Order of chicken wings.
16: Okay.
1: They said they assumed that they get 6. That's $18. So you get it's $3
16: a wing. All right. Well, I've seen worse, believe it or not.
1: Yeah. No. I agree.
16: Now let me ask you. Yeah. This is a Buffalo thing. Beef on whack. Have you ever had it?
1: What the hell's beef on whack?
16: Okay. Beef on whack. It's thinly sliced roast beef on a roll that looks like a Kaiser roll, but it has a little bit of salt on top of the roll, and it comes with au jus, and you dip it into the au jus. Oh, dear God, is it good.
1: Like a French dip.
16: Oh, yeah, it's phenomenal.
1: Basically a French dip.
16: Yeah, it's beef
1: but
16: on
1: it's
16: weck. Is
1: beef
16: a,
1: on it, weck.
16: Beef on weck is a Buffalo thing. It's a sesame seed roll.
1: Okay.
16: It has a little bit of salt on it.
1: Special orders don't upset us.
16: Yeah, and you... And a bunch of roast beefs, the thinly sliced roast beef, and you dip that bad boy in the au jus. It is absolutely incredible.
1: Okay. Well,
16: because they're supposed to have beef on weck in the new stadium, which is a Buffalo thing.
1: You know what was weird the first time? Going into Anaheim Stadium
16: yeah.
1: to play the Rams.
16: Okay.
1: And smelling garlic. it was like, you know, it was like, I don't know if it was scampi or if it was some kind of
16: Dracula
1: pasta.
16: Dracula didn't play for the Raiders.
1: No, no, not
16: come on,
1: at all.
16: Man.
1: But I mean, they were the wax. They're using wax for. I mean, it wasn't just, hey, go get yourself a hot dog or a sausage.
16: Okay.
1: You know, you could get pasta with shrimp and oh. There was some, not that we went up there, although one time I did in Houston.
16: Yeah.
1: I was so hungry that I sent one of the trainers, or one of the ball boys. I said, dude, go get me a hot dog. And we're in the locker room. It was halftime. And he went and he went to give me a hot dog. He comes back. He goes, they're out of hot dogs. They only had sausage. And so he got me a sausage. And so I ate it. And I had the worst heartburn in the whole second half.
16: Oh, I'll bet.
1: I was so pissed off.
16: Yeah, you should have asked a trainer if he had any of the little tablets that you can chew up.
1: Yeah, that's right. I was having a good game. I blamed it all on the guy across from me.
16: Yeah, there
1: I
16: you
1: said,
16: go.
1: I said, you bastard, you gave me heartburn. Damn it. I'm going to kill you.
16: That's it. You gave me heartburn.
1: That's right.
16: I'm going to knock your block off.
1: Some Gaviscon. Some Rolaids.
16: Mr. Golick, would you like some Rolaids, sir?
1: We did that. You know what? Back when they started doing that whole carb loading.
16: Yeah.
1: You know, you would, for 2 days before, we drank this liquid that had 1,000 grams of carbs, or 1,000 grams of carbs, something. I mean, it was
16: good Lord.
1: All for the day. And then Friday you'd have it, and then Saturday you'd have it. And by Sunday morning, you would just, your body would be buzzing.
16: Yeah.
1: Because you had, the carbs were just kicking your ass. And so I went in and said, oh, this is going to be great. This would be great. And at halftime, I went, oh, I need something to eat. And it was a couple of us that had been doing this carb loading, and we were starving at halftime. And so, you know, we started drinking beers and stuff.
16: There you go.
1: Yeah.
16: What was Al Zito like?
1: He was a nice guy.
16: Yeah.
1: A great guy.
16: Oh, yeah.
1: It's, and I don't know if it was him or just him, or if it was he was trying to live up to the Al Zito image.
16: Yeah.
1: I got a feeling it was him.
16: Yeah.
1: We were just getting out of training camp. He didn't make the team.
16: Okay.
1: And so basically he had just tried to make a comeback. He was 41.
16: Yeah.
1: He was trying to make a comeback. So we spent training camp together. And so on a Monday night, we went to the China Club, and it was like the hot new place on Hollywood Boulevard. And he goes, I can, and we went from Spago's. We had dinner at Spago's. And who was that lead singer from the Babies? He was there. He was like, God, you're like little. But so, you know, we're seeing all these people. He goes, we can go to China Club. I'll get us in. And we're like, cool. Because Tuesday was our day off.
16: Yeah.
1: And so we went to the front door. He goes, hold on. He walks up there. He's talking to the guy. He comes back and he starts walking. He goes, come here. And we walk to the side of the building.
16: Okay.
1: And he goes, and he walks up to the door, and he goes, starts talking to the guy, and he goes, oh, yeah, it's pretty full. He goes, let me check. Let me go around back. And so he goes around the back, and he's talking to the guy, and he comes back, and we're thinking, hey, he's coming to get us to bring us in.
16: Yeah.
1: He walked right past us.
16: Okay.
1: Went to his car, got in it, and drove home. He was so pissed that they wouldn't let him in.
16: Oh, boy.
1: He was so pissed they wouldn't let him in. And I guess he just felt like, you know, it was me. It was, you know, it was a Howie. It was not Howie. Howie never went out anywhere.
16: Yeah.
1: But some of the guys, Lyndon King and Jerry Ryan, some of these guys, and we were just, you know, we're just, this is going to be great. But he was a cool guy.
16: Yeah.
1: He had a place on La Cienega called El Zato's.
16: Nice.
1: Hopefully he didn't pay somebody to come up with the name. Same as when I had the restaurant here in town, and I said, hey, you know, Bob, we're an advertising agency. We think that maybe something like Bob Golic Sports Bar and Grill. I'm going, really? Really? Yeah, I'm going to pay you for that?
16: Yeah.
1: But he goes, anytime you want, come on down. He goes, drink for free. And so I'm like, oh, okay. So I came. We came out of this place called The Cage on La Cienega and went over to Alzado's. And I walked up to the front bar, and I walked up, and the bartender goes, hey, Bob, your beers are in the back. And he pointed towards the back, and there's another bar back there. So I went back to the other bar, and I got up there, and the guy goes, hey, you know, your beers are over there. And he pointed to a doorway with a curtain in front of it. And so I like went and I stuck my head in and I walked through it. And there was Ogre from Revenge of the Nerds.
16: Oh, Lord.
1: And standing next to a keg with a bunch of plastic Solo cups. And so So when he said, come on and drink for free, he didn't mean, hey, come in and get some Michelobes or some Miller Long Necks or some Molson. He said, come on and drink whatever's in the keg in the back.
16: Yeah.
1: You know, so me and Ogre were just kind of back there just chugging beers, shooting the breeze.
16: There you go.
1: I think we both had black leather jackets on and jeans, and you know, we looked like we belonged to a team or something. So,
16: oh Lord.
1: So, but
16: okay. Now I got to ask another question because he was a he was Jim Rockford. I mean, James Garner was a huge L.A. Raiders.
1: He was
16: fan.
1: There all the time. Yeah,
16: yeah, yeah. Did you get to know him?
1: Yeah.
16: Okay.
1: He was. In fact, when Maverick, the movie Maverick came out, we were just, I was asking him all about it. I said, what the hell? He goes, Mel's doing Maverick. And I would see, we went to a place called the Beverly Hills Cigar Bar.
16: Okay.
1: And Mel Gibson would go there all the time because they played cards in the back. But everybody's smoking. But anyway, Gardner comes to the games. And he's always on the sidelines, and he's always shooting the breeze. So, we were asking him, I said, so you're not? He goes, I can't tell you who I am, because it was a surprise. He turns out being Maverick's dad.
16: Yeah.
1: And so, but he was always there. Magic Johnson was always there on the sidelines.
16: Okay.
1: He always came down, and he was always hanging out, and we'd shoot the breeze, and he loved coming down, but except for the one time he can't. Once, when Lyle had the brain cancer, he came down the one time, and I've told this story before. He came down one time, and he had this guy, this kid, looked like a kid. He had this little headband that was loose on him, and his clothes were hanging on him. And I'm going, what the hell is this? I thought it was like some charity thing or something, and it turned out to be Lyle.
16: Oof.
1: He had lost all this weight.
16: Yeah.
1: And he was just and Irvin had just brought him down to, you know, help him out. And it was like, I mean, 14 years of NFL football, and I was in tears before this game. You couldn't believe what you were seeing.
16: Yeah. Oh, when he was with the Browns, oh my God, I loved watching Alzado play. He was the man. I mean, you know, when he was doing his thing in Denver when they went to the Super Bowl that one year, I was like, God, he would be so great to see in Northeastern Ohio, and as luck would have it.
1: How long was he here? Because I missed him.
16: Yeah, he was only here, I want to say, 2 years.
1: Yeah.
16: As a matter of fact, the 80 team, he was on the 80 team.
1: Okay.
16: He was traded. He and Pruitt were both traded when I was in the hospital my senior year in high school, which would have been the spring of 82.
1: Right.
16: They were both traded to the Raiders. I don't know if it was a separate deal or if they were both traded together. I think it was a separate deal. But they were both traded to the Raiders in 82. I was in the hospital at the time. Yeah, but I loved watching Alzado play. He was a hellraiser.
1: He was, because I was with the Patriots at the time. I was 79, 80, 81. Yeah. And then I went to the Browns going into the 82 season.
16: Yeah.
1: And he left and went to the Raiders.
16: Went to the Raiders.
1: Him and Greg.
16: Yep.
1: And I'm thinking, and at that point, after I get done with the 7 years with the Browns, and we change coaches, and they're going, well, we'll see if you fit in. I go, well, it seems natural all old Browns players go to the Raiders.
16: Exactly.
1: The only bad thing is that when the Raiders are done with you,
16: that's it.
1: You're pretty much done.
16: Yeah, that's it.
1: Yeah, Al Davis is going to use you up, and then that's it.
16: That's it.
1: So, yeah, it was, but I don't know. I see Greg all the time now at different events. There's, I think we're going to be next weekend on Sunday. We're going to be at the stadium doing a reunion.
16: Cool.
1: Reunion thing, so.
16: Okay.
1: So watch a bunch of old guys limping around.
16: Well, hey, nothing wrong with that.
1: That's right.
16: Yeah.
1: Well, at least they're walking.
16: Exactly.
1: Gotcha.
16: At least y'all are walking.
1: That's right. All right. See you in a little bit.
16: Yep.
1: 330-673-1234. Toll free 800-669-4100. Potpourri till the top of the hour. Still, I guess I want to go to Kent. I guess I'm going to go to Kent for the Streetsboro-Kent game. I just saw that it's 51 minutes from here to Baldwin Wallace. And I don't know. Well, that'd probably be halftime, wouldn't it? I don't know. Spur of the moment. You're up next. Hello. Yes, sir.
18: How are you?
1: I'm good. How are you?
18: You don't beep anymore. The other guy said there was no beep either.
1: Yeah, I don't know what's going on. I mean, I think we're cutting back.
18: No, I heard the one guy call about Amelia Sykes or whatever her name is.
1: Oh, yeah.
18: And what he said, he's exactly right. That's what that commercial says. No tax on tips. No, they're jumping on Trump's bandwagon, and they don't want to admit it. That is so hypocritical, it's unbelievable.
1: Yeah.
18: I mean, very hypocritical.
1: Yeah, you're right. You're right. It is, and they're all doing it now. It's flipping idiotic. I mean, between El Sayed and Talladega, whatever that guy's name is down in Texas, yeah. They have all...
18: Talafrico.
1: I mean, they asked him, they literally asked him who his favorite drag queen was. And without hesitating, he gave a name.
18: Yeah, without hesitation, he gave a name. And you know what? That Syed over there in Michigan.
1: Yeah.
18: When he was on Jesse Waters, he should have asked him. You know, he asked him. You know how much the deficit is, or something.
1: Yeah.
18: He couldn't answer. He couldn't answer.
1: No.
18: Right. But if he would ask him, who's your favorite drag queen? He would probably come up with a name.
1: Yep. Yeah, you know, nobody, I mean, they don't know anything.
18: No.
1: They don't know economics. They don't know anything other than the fact that they want to be able to say whatever it is they need to get elected or to be brought in, and then they're going to do what they want to do anyway.
18: And these Democrats are so gullible, they have not done, the party has not done a thing for them in 50 years. And they still vote for them blindly.
1: Yeah.
18: It's like, how dumb can you be? And now you have the communist end of it taking that party over. So we really have three parties right now.
1: Mm-hmm.
18: We have the smart GOP of the grand old party. And we have the Democrats with a D-U-M-B, and then you got the Communist Party. So all they're doing is splitting the vote up, and I see, and I've talked to people that were diehard Democrats, they're going to Republicans. And big news media, lying news, won't admit it. Fake news they won't tell you that because there's more people jumping on board the Republican Party than they are staying with the Democrats. And they keep saying, oh, this is close, this is close. I like that when they say that this is close, because that will turn out more Republican voters, because there's a lot of Republicans that say, oh, he's got it in the bag, I'm not going to vote. No, go out and vote.
1: Yeah.
18: Everyone. And I don't care if you vote Republican or Democrat or Communist, go out and vote, because that shows the mentality of the United States as a whole.
1: Well, I kind of do care who you vote for, but that's, you know.
18: Well, yeah, I do, but I'd rather have you go out and vote Republican, yes.
1: Right.
18: But, you know, I vote a straight Republican ticket. I'm not happy about, I'm a registered voter in Florida now, so I'm not happy about Donald running in Florida, and Trump backed him. I just don't trust him. There's something about him. He's going to be another DeWine.
1: You don't like Donald down in Florida, huh?
18: No, I don't. I think he's going to be another DeWine.
1: Yeah.
18: DeWine's moniker says Republican, but he talks and acts like a Democrat. So, and the things he does is towards the Democratic Party. So which they call a rhino now. For a long time,
1: right?
18: I heard that expression, never knew what it was. Republican in name only.
1: Mm-hmm.
18: And there's a lot of them out there. And Trump weeds them out. You know, Trump is weeding all these people out that are that way. And I am all for a true democracy also. I think major decisions in our life should not be up to 500 people that sit in Washington, D.C.
1: Mm-hmm.
18: How could 500 people represent 350 million people? You know, that's idiotic. So I think everything should be put on a ballot, and it should be passed, which a lot of people, I don't know if I told you this.
1: So are you saying no electoral college? Just straight election?
18: No. I say electoral college is good. No, I'm saying, like, Ohio had the seatbelt law.
1: Right.
18: Okay? And Ohio had, when I was a kid, they had the motorcycle helmet law. And Rick Case, which was a huge motorcycle dealership, got together and had that put, see, that helmet law was passed by the politicians in Columbus, okay? It wasn't passed by the people. It was never put on the ballot. So the way laws work is if they put something on, made it a law in Columbus, the people have the right to protest it and put it on the ballot, get it put on a ballot. That's why you don't have to wear a motorcycle helmet in Ohio anymore. You have to wear it for the first year or something, and if you're under 18, or there's stipulations, but they can't make you wear a helmet, you know?
1: Now, you have to wear a helmet during the autopsy, right?
18: Well, you know what? I'm going to tell you something.
1: I don't mean to be morbid, but it seems like that would be a helmet would be a smart thing.
18: Yeah. I mean, it's for your own good.
1: Right.
18: Okay, it's for your own good. But, you know, a lot of people don't realize, like, these countries like Qatar and the Middle East and that, nobody's allowed to ride a motorcycle. Only politicians or public employees or federal employees, whatever you want to call them, they're the only ones allowed to ride on a motorcycle because they have national health care. And because motorcycles are so dangerous,
1: right,
18: they don't want to cover your health care if you get in an accident. So your country does not allow to have a motorcycle.
1: I'd never heard that. That's interesting.
18: Yeah.
1: Yeah.
18: There's a few countries, especially in the Middle East, you're not allowed to have a motorcycle. You know, I worked for a Jewish guy when I was a kid in a factory.
1: Oh, vey.
18: I had a pretty prominent job, and I was valuable to him, he said.
1: Mm-hmm.
18: And I had a motorcycle. And I had a sign, a agreement with him that I will not ride my motorcycle while I'm working for him. So I, for about 2.5 years, I didn't ride my motorcycle. I took it out, sneaked it out, but I wasn't supposed to ride my motorcycle because he said if I got hurt, it was too important, too hard to replace me that quick, you know, like overnight if I don't give him a notice to quit. Matter of fact, when I did quit him and I went to go work for you-know-who, I gave him a six-month notice, even though he wanted me to start working right away over for him. I didn't go, and I signed it because I had a side contract with him, and I wanted to be fair with the guy. The guy was good to me. If anything, I would call him a mentor. And, you know, I have Jewish friends and I have Arabic friends, and I never seen such hatred towards the Jews as I see in Muslim people. I mean, even if they're not like real radical.
1: I mean, even liberals. I mean, just Democrats. I mean, they are so anti-Jewish now. I mean, it's incredible.
18: And all the what do they call them? Coptic Jews,
1: right?
18: In New York, they
1: right.
18: The dreadlocks and the black hats.
1: Oh, the Hasidic,
18: they're all voting against Trump. Them people were all voting against Trump at the first election.
1: Mm-hmm.
18: They're all talking bad about him. You know, which I don't understand. I never understood that for a minute. You know, I believe that, you know, a country of Israel, 9,000 people, I think they're very intelligent people, and I think they're peaceable people. And, you know, I remember, I forget who it was, what president, but somebody said, well, why don't you give back Gaza Strip to Palestinians or something? And Netanyahu. And he said, why don't you give back New Mexico back to Mexico? He told Obama that. He says, I don't tell you how to run your country. You don't tell me how to run mine.
1: That's right. You've got a... Why don't you give Azatlan all that all the land in the Southwest, New Mexico, Arizona, Colorado, Texas? That was all.
18: California.
1: That's California. That was all taken. Nevada. That was all taken from Mexico after the Spanish American War.
18: Spanish American War. Absolutely. Crossed the line in the sand. The Alamo. I've been there. You know, it's like a pretty amazing place to visit. I've been to, I kind of want to say, almost every major thing that, you know, I watch the news all the time.
1: Yeah.
18: And they show the Colosseum in Rome, and I look at my partner and I tell her, hey, look, remember us being there? Or you see the Eiffel Tower. Hey, remember us going there and having dinner upstairs in the Eiffel Tower? God has blessed me so good, Bob.
1: Mm-hmm.
18: I cannot complain. I've been all over the world, enjoyed dinners and different events, and I mean, I went to the opera over there where they got them little white little canopies in Australia, you know,
1: right.
18: Famous part in Sydney.
1: Yep.
18: And you know, I walked around there, and you know that bridge that goes over the bay there, and that where the canopies are in Sydney.
1: Yeah.
18: Crocodile Dundee. His name's on the tip of my tongue. I know him very well too. Crocodile Dundee used to paint that bridge before he made the movie Crocodile Dundee.
1: I forget his real name.
18: Yeah. I know the guy.
1: He used to paint that bridge? Wow.
18: Yeah, he used to call me Dunk. You know, he said, you know, I met him in Hollywood. What the heck was his name? I can't remember. Anyhow, it's on the tip of my tongue.
1: No.
18: Anyhow, he married that girl, that Polish girl that was in his...
1: Kaczynski, whatever her name was.
18: Kaczynski was the Unabomber.
1: Oh, no. No, not that one.
18: Yeah, she's a Polish last name.
1: Yeah.
18: And they married, but I think they got divorced. But he said that he used to work on that bridge. That's what he used to do. And he was painting that bridge. And he would start at one end. And it took them like a whole year. And by the time they got done painting that bridge,
1: they'd say, paint it back the other way.
18: Yep. Start over again.
1: You were allowed, and they kept. I just remember Karen going, we should like walk out, because there's a walkway over the top of that bridge.
18: Yeah, you can walk.
1: And I'm like, you know, that just seems like a lot of work.
18: That just seems like a lot of walking.
1: A lot of walking, yeah. So we never did that. So that was
18: especially
1: just...
18: with our niece.
1: Oh, absolutely. Yeah.
18: With our niece, you know, I had a sciatic nerve act up because I was cleaning some heavy stuff, and I think I'm young still, so I picked up a bunch of stuff, and the next day I couldn't walk. I had sciatica, and I finally went to my primary care doctor Thursday, and I haven't been able to walk for 2 weeks.
1: Mm.
18: Upright. I could walk bent over. My doctor told me I got shopping cart syndrome. And I said, what's that? He goes, you ever go in the grocery store and you see all the old guys pushing the golf cart?
1: They're all bent over? Yeah.
18: And they're bent over?
1: Yeah.
18: Because it's relieving their back pressure. He says, so that's what you're doing. You're relieving your back pressure. And he suspected mine could be muscular or sciatica.
1: Yeah.
18: So he gave me some kind of steroid. And I took one at 1 o'clock yesterday afternoon. And by midnight, I almost could walk again. And I actually slept in my bed, not in my recliner, after 2 weeks of suffering with a back. I felt like I was 100 years old walking.
1: Sad thing is that when those things start hurting, and you think you can, like, stretch your back muscles, people say, well, you know, sit down, you know, bring your knee up, put it over your leg and twist your body. It hurts so bad. And it just doesn't do anything when you're talking about nerve inflammation like that.
18: Well, I went to my chiropractor, and he said my spine was misaligned and down by the bottom of my spine. So he did that. He put my right knee over my left knee and bent it.
1: Yeah.
18: And then he kind of jumped on my hip, and it cracked. It made a pop sound.
1: Yeah.
18: And he goes, I think I got it back in place. And then he rolled me over and did the other thing. And then he did that. His assistant put me on that TENS machine, which I bought one.
1: Yeah.
18: Because I thought I could do what he does to me every time I go in there, and the therapy with the TENS machine. And I did that, and it didn't work. But my regular primary care doctor said, he said, sciatica is usually in the back of your leg, and you got pain in the front of your leg.
1: Mm-hmm.
18: So I think it might be muscles in between your spine that you herniated by lifting something heavy.
1: Yeah.
18: So you give me the steroids, and I'll tell you what, I'm not crazy about taking steroids because I know the after effects from them. And it took about, I don't know, from like 12 hours almost. And I start feeling, and today I actually went out for dinner, and I was able to stand up, walk in a restaurant, standing straight up instead of.
1: All right. Well, good.
18: I was 100. Yeah.
1: Good. All right, man. Yeah. Hey, good talking to you.
18: All right. Hey, good talking to you.
1: Take care. Bye-bye. We'll be right back with more after this.
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0: 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Tell them Bob sent you. Speaking of Karen, she's up in Colorado. There's a cabin. We got a cabin up there in Granby. Did a thing. And she was with her brother, and evidently they saw a bear and a moose going at it. A bear and a moose. I don't know who picked the fight. I don't know who was cocky. But a bear and a moose went at it, and evidently, the last thing they saw was the moose giving the bear the business with with his antlers, knocked it over, and the bear just kind of wandered away. So, good. Don't mess with the mooses or the bison, by the way. No mooses, no bison. Have you been by a moose? Can you believe how big those things are? I mean, they're like freaking dinosaurs. You're up next. Hello.
1: Bob.
0: Yes, sir.
1: Hey, how you doing, man?
0: I'm doing all right.
1: I grew up in Lake County. I've called a couple times. We had a pizza oven back in the day with
0: Oh, nice.
1: a
0: Yeah.
1: wood-fired pizza.
0: Oh.
1: Hey, that's kind of cool with the cabin out there. We have a little cabin on Ashtabula. I know we kind of get bears here and there, but I don't want no moose, especially those things fighting.
0: Oh, no kidding. I mean, I'd never seen it, and I don't get up there as often. She gets up there with the family and stuff, so but yeah, I didn't get a chance to see the moose and the moose and the bear going at it, man. But man, that's like crazy.
1: That is crazy. So I grew up in Wickliffe, and I went to Lakeland and then finished at Kent State. But when the Browns used to play at Lakeland, you were there. Is that correct?
0: Yeah.
1: I'm thinking.
0: Wasn't that great? I mean,
1: Oh, man.
0: that was a great place because we had fences around.

0: everything, but there was nothing was blocking the fences, and people could stand basically and look through the fences and follow us around, and then when we walked from the field to the locker room through the parking lot, it was, you know, we just shot the breeze with everybody.
1: Yep, it was awesome. Yep, and that's exactly what we did. We checked you guys out, and yeah, I'm not terribly far. I mean, I'm not like a kid. I'm 50. But then I did pop down to your restaurant a handful of times downtown. So I just wanted to say, man, you know, I always appreciate you being on the air. And
0: I appreciate it. Man.
1: And whenever you're out of town or not on the air, I mean, you know, it's a little bit, you know, I miss it.
0: Well, I appreciate that, man. It's nice to be needed.
1: Absolutely. Thank you.
0: All right, man. Take care. Bye-bye. 330-673-1234, toll free 800-669-4100. I found a I found a video that somebody had sent, and I don't know if this was a friend of mine or this wasn't a friend of mine. I don't know. But it was the Browns versus the Steelers in 1987, and it was the year that I busted my arm, and they sent me and they pulled it up, and it was like actually one play. After I had broken it, I played for like a quarter and wrapped it up real tight and stuff. And then all of a sudden, one play, it just kind of like popped. And they sent this, basically sent a picture of, it was a video of me coming out of my stance and running with one arm towards Mark Malone. So I thought I'd be a little bit more... It'd be a little bit more gross, but it wasn't. When they showed the arm on the sidelines, they didn't show any of the blood or anything. So that was a good thing. 330-673-1234, the toll-free number, 800-669-4100. Taking your phone calls till we get to 7 o'clock, which is coming up pretty ding-dang soon. And... So Ron's obviously here and will be doing his thing with us as we get to I'll be going to, I don't know, I'm trying to figure out which football game, but I'll let you know which one I end up going to. I could actually drive all the way out to Finney Stadium and watch Massillon and maybe, baby, I don't know. This is the Talk of Akron, WNIR, Kent, Akron, and I will see you guys tomorrow from noon until 4. So we got nothing else. We got nothing else to do. So hang out with me. It's a Saturday, and it's probably going to be raining. WNIR, Kent,
2: Akron. ABC News. I'm Dave Packer. President Trump says he's banning several major news outlets from the White House. ABC's Mary Bruce is there.
3: President Trump saying he's banning three major news organizations, CNN, MS Now, and Politico, from the White House because he doesn't like their coverage.
4: We are banning them, yes, we are, and there may be others to follow.
3: With Robert F. Kennedy Jr. standing silently behind him, the president also defending his threat to tear down the Kennedy Center.
2: Now, the White House Correspondents Association responding, saying freedom of the press, quote, does not depend on whether the president likes a news organization's coverage, agrees with its reporting, or approves of the questions its journalists ask, adding, this is, quote, about the right of the American people to receive a full and independent account of activities, policies, and decisions of whoever occupies the nation's highest office. The president today signed a Russia sanctions bill championed by the late Senator Lindsey Graham into law. It expands sanctions, tariffs, and prohibitions on Russia in order to add pressure for Vladimir Putin to negotiate an end to the war in Ukraine. This as parliamentary elections are underway in Russia. An opposition group against the Ukraine war barred from running candidates. ABC's Patrick Reval.
5: It doesn't really matter because the Kremlin is aware that the polls show most Russians would prefer to see this war stop. But the election itself shows Putin is determined to keep going, and far from being ready to end it, he's preparing to escalate it further, convinced that he is getting closer to winning it militarily.
2: The Iran war keeps pushing gasoline prices higher. National average now $4.47 per gallon, says Gas Buddy. R.H. Byrd Jr. runs a family farm in Harnett County, North Carolina.
6: The diesel cost, I mean, a road diesel I noticed was $6.19 or $6.20 yesterday or something like that. And a year ago, it was probably $2.75 cheaper than that.
2: You're listening to ABC News.
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2: Pennsylvania is asking the CDC to help with the state's growing measles outbreak, but Health Secretary Dr. Deborah Bogan writes that she'll rescind the request if the CDC doesn't transparently and accurately communicate information about the 4 measles-associated deaths in the state. One of President Trump's allies in Congress is openly criticizing his immigration policies.
8: With 46 days to go until the midterm elections, a Republican congresswoman from red state Florida is out with a new ad warning President Trump that his immigration crackdown may hurt Republicans in November.
9: Mr. President, some of your immigration enforcement efforts have gone too far. In July, 50% of the 50,000 people that were detained had no criminal record.
8: Representative Maria Elvira Salazar of Miami is a 3-term Republican endorsed by Trump in a district that's 3/4 Hispanic.
2: ABC's Karen Waugh. DHS says ICE is enforcing laws passed by Congress. A Tennessee grandmother's filed a lawsuit seeking $10 million, saying she was mistakenly arrested for bank fraud in North Dakota based on facial recognition software.
10: I've never been to North Dakota. I don't know anyone from North Dakota.
2: Angela Lipp spent 6 months behind bars, saying that in the time she lost her home and car. Princess Diana's so-called revenge dress is hitting the road for a tour before it goes up for auction at Sotheby's in December. The off-the-shoulder silk dress designed by Christina Stambolin has a pre-sale estimate of $300,000. Dave Packer, ABC News.
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4: Alrighty, kids, we made it to a Friday, and welcome on into the Friday edition of the Ron Potesta Show on the Talk of Akron, WNIR 100 FM. Like the man said, to get on board, give me a shout, 330-673-1234. 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It's Friday, and, well, you know what happens around these parts. During a football Friday, high school football, this is week 5 of the high school football season. So all night long, we'll be giving you as many high school scores as we possibly can. We're also going to be talking about all kinds of interesting things. For example, President Trump says he's banning CNN, MS Now, and Politico from the White House. He's doing it because he's calling these three unfavorable coverage. And he's threatening that more such prohibitions of media outlets could follow. Trump wrote on his social media site today that effective immediately, I am banning CNN, MS Now, and Politico from the White House as a result of their constant reporting fake news. It is the administration's latest test of constitutional First Amendment protections. There is a thing called freedom of the press, and President Trump, with all due respect, I am not your biggest fan. As a matter of fact, I'm quite the critic. I gotta say, all of the members of the press, they have that First Amendment right, freedom of the press. And frankly, sir, it's not about having White House access to all those that are kissing your backside. All credentialed media should have access to the White House. And to sit and say CNN, MS Now, and Politico, you may not agree with them, and that's another story for another time. But the three of them are very, very credible news sources, and they are part of covering the news in this country, whether you like them or not, and their First Amendment is protected. I just don't understand why the president starts going down this road to make absurd arguments. What is the point? You're wrong, and people are going to basically say, hey, CNN, MS Now, Politico, go on. You're allowed in the White House because this isn't going to last. It's the First Amendment right to every journalist. Just because they don't like you or you say they don't like you does not mean that they're not allowed to cover you. That's not how this works, sir, with all due respect. Now let's get to the phones. You're on the Ron Potesta Show. What's going on? That's you. What's up? Hola. Yes, that's you. What's up?
5: Oh, I was just wanting to say, you remember during the Reagan years?
4: Yeah.
5: I voted for Reagan the first time.
4: Okay.
5: And, he did inherit some bad stuff, like the runaway inflation.
4: Yeah, he inherited a lot of bad stuff. Jimmy Carter was not a good president. He was a hell of a moral person, but he was not a good president.
5: Well, what I was going to say is that I think there was a lot of stuff going on at the time. Japan was just starting to import cars.
4: Sure.
5: Steel. The interest rates were high. Reagan, when he got in, he had to raise the interest rates some more to slow the economy down.
4: Yep.
5: And it hit everybody hard. I got laid off. Everybody got laid off. Did you slow inflation down? You slowed the economy down. It hit manufacturing really bad because Japan was taking a hit. You know, on the steel companies were already being hit hard, car companies, and that just put a big hurting on everybody.
4: Yeah.
5: So it actually took almost probably about the third year. Started seeing light at the end of the tunnel.
4: Yeah, the first couple of years of the Reagan administration were not good.
5: But, you had to get stuff to work.
4: Oh, yeah.
5: I understand it. But at the time, this is how most people vote on the economy. So I didn't vote for him the second time, which, looking back at it, was a big mistake on my part because he did a lot of good things on his second term.
4: Well, he did. He also did some pretty stupid things, the Iran-Contra affair being one. But now, looking ahead or looking back, he also had Alzheimer's in his second term. So there was that too. And Nancy Reagan did a million times better than Dr. Jill Biden did of protecting her husband.
5: Oh yeah, well the press did a good job of protecting Biden.
4: Oh, they did, yes, but. I think anyone that saw him knew, hey, there's something going on here.
5: But my point is that he was doing some things for long term, and that's what I think Trump's doing. Some of the stuff he's doing, I voted for him for the tariffs and immigration and all that stuff. I didn't vote for him for an economy because economy is going to come back and the gas prices will come down. But if you don't get some of this stuff done with this, the way open borders and tariffs, getting some of our manufacturing back, which is probably going to take another 3 or 4 years to get this stuff going. If they keep on the same track with the oil and everything else from Venezuela, and that's going to take another 2 years to kick in. And if they start building more refineries, because I looked back in past history with Obama, there was about at least 4 or 5 months where it was above $90 a barrel. There was no $4.50. There was no $4 gas then. So something else is going on. It isn't always the oil prices that are driving this gas up. And I think it was a mistake to raise the interest rates because it's not the same. It's mostly gas prices that are going up. If they stay up long enough, it's going to hurt everything. But raising interest rates is going to hurt manufacturing and people that, you know, you're going to start seeing, it might start laying people off.
4: Yeah, this is going to turn into an interesting debate whether the Federal Reserve got it right or not. And the more I think about it, this is not a typical, okay, we got a bad economy. The reason why we have a bad economy was because of a stupid decision on February the 28th of doing what President Trump did. But that being said, if you can get out of Iran, or if you can solve this problem and Iran goes back to minding their P's and Q's, the Strait of Hormuz is open, the Houthis are no longer in Saudi Arabia, and now oil's going to tail backward, the price of gas is going to tail backward, the price of diesel will slowly start to tail backward, although I think that Ukraine has a little more to do with the diesel. And I think that if they can behave themselves and get a ceasefire with Russia, then we're talking the diesel prices backing up. And then all of a sudden, everything falls into place. So it's not like the economy's bad for multiple reasons. Our economy's bad because of one reason and one reason only: high oil, which has turned into high gas and diesel prices, which is subsequently going to turn into higher higher everything, because people in the trucks are going to be delivering the stuff. The stuff's going to be delivered at a higher rate. The higher rate's going to be passed on to the owner of the store. The owner of the store needs their money, so they got to jack their prices up. And it's all because of our stupid decision on February 28th. Had we not made that decision, the Strait of Hormuz would be open. Everything would be okay. Now, diesel would be up because Ukraine did what Ukraine did, but everything else would be fine. The feds wouldn't have to touch anything, and we'd be in really good shape. And more importantly, if you're a Republican, your party has a really good chance of hanging on to most of their seats and not getting the absolute bejesus beat out of you in November like you're going to.
5: I don't know what would have happened if he didn't do February 20th. I think they would have still did stuff in the Strait. Honestly, they're heading that way anyway. And they're not going to get out. If we pull out, they're still going to do the stuff in the Strait. They're going to try to do tolls or something. It's going to affect people anyway.
4: Well, that is now going to have to be part of the exit plan strategy, trying to come up with a deal in which, hey, you guys aren't going to be doing anything as far as charging anyone. If it means that we give you a little bit of leeway with some of your stuff, that we don't that we take some of the harsh economic smack that we've laid down on you. If it takes that, okay, that's fine. And go from there, but something needs to be done. I think we've passed the point of no return, unfortunately, because, you know, even the president has said, well, none of this stuff is going to take place until after the election. Well, then you've basically conceded a really large portion of the House and the Senate to the Democrats by saying that.
5: Well, there was nothing could do that quick anyway, because nothing's going to happen before the a couple months. They're not going. Iran's doing a waiting game.
4: Oh, of course. Yeah, they are.
5: They're going to wait. And I don't know if they'll be able to wait that long till January, because I think the economic things right now are starting to hurt them. So even if they do get the House or whatever, he's still got executive power for that until January.
4: So he might
5: just pull them down until then.
4: Then again, I mean, the October surprise could be, okay, we got to deal with Iran. This is how this is going to work. The strait's going to be open. Everything's going to be back to normal. And then, that could basically save the House, the Senate, or both. We'll see.
5: Yeah. It's just there's so much going on with the DSA and all these other people that you're not really getting all the, I don't know. It's just the Democratic Party is so one-sided now with some of that stuff. And I voted Democrat before, but they don't look like a Democratic Party anymore.
4: No, they're
5: people are voting for. I don't know what they want that. I don't know.
4: Yeah, I don't even recognize some of the people over there. I mean, it's thanks for the call. I appreciate it. The Democrat Socialist, what's the other one? Progressive wing of the Democrat Party, which is a step below complete blown-out socialism. Where the hell are the moderate Democrats? I mean, it's like their microphone's been taken away from them. Horrible. All right, we're going to take a timeout. On the other side, we have the weather forecast. We have the poll question. By the way, the poll question tonight, do you have your mind made up on who you are voting for in the Senate and governor's race? Now, you have four choices. You've completely made your mind up. You're undecided on the Senate race. You're undecided on the governor's race. Or you're undecided on both, which would be no. No means you're undecided on both, and the other two is you're undecided on one or the other. Cast your vote now. 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We'll also see if we can fetch some scores around high school football. That is all coming up in a bit. It's the Friday edition of the Ron Potesta Show on the Talk of Akron, WNIR 100 FM.
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4: Now here's your weather forecast for tonight. Considerable cloudiness will drop back to 57 degrees on Saturday. Cloudy skies, a slight chance of a rain shower. We'll have a high of 72. Saturday night, rain showers in the evening. Thunderstorms developing overnight will drop back to 63. Then on Sunday, scattered thunderstorms in the morning, then cloudy skies late. We'll have a high Sunday around 70. It is currently 67 degrees under plenty of sunshine at the Talk of Akron, WNIR 100 FM. All right, your poll question for tonight. 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While you're there, partake in the sports poll question. 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Let's see. 7% of you are saying, give me golf. 4% of you are saying MLS, all about the soccer. And 3% of you are saying tennis. 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All right, we're going to give the high school teams a few more minutes before we start ripping off some scores. So let's get back to the phones at 330-673-1234. You're on the Ron Potesta Show. What's going on?
7: Ron, how are you, sir?
4: I'm good. Yourself?
7: I'm pretty good for a Friday night.
4: Hey, there you go. There you go.
7: Hey, I didn't tune in from the very beginning, but I heard you talking. Were you said, do you think Trump is going to end the war? Is that what you were saying?
4: No, I think at some point, I mean, we don't really have a war. It was never declared. But the whole dust up with Iran, I mean, if you want an October surprise and any chance at hanging on to one of the House or the Senate, I suppose the October surprise could be, hey, we're going to cut a deal with Iran. You know, we've cut a deal with them. He's been saying all along Iran wants to cut a deal. Whether that's true or not is I don't know. I doubt it very seriously if they want to cut a deal. But I digress.
7: They do, but their deal is for Trump out of power, Netanyahu out of power. They want the lands to go back to 1967 Palestinian people to get all the territory back.
4: That's not going to happen. Yeah, that's not going to happen.
7: And here's the other reason it's not going to happen, because Trump just approved to give Israel 40,000 bombs that weigh 2 tons each, or maybe they're a ton each. So far, Israel had 600 of them that they used, and they've just about decimated Gaza. I don't know if you see all the videos or pictures. It's just flat. At the price of $2.3 billion, so we give them money, and now they're going to buy our bombs from us.
4: Interesting.
7: Yeah.
4: Well.
7: So, yeah, I don't see the war ending anytime.
4: No. I mean, if you're trying to push the envelope and give Israel a little bit of ammunition, not that we can really afford any.
7: More than a little bit. Yeah, I can't believe how much we're giving away.
4: Yeah, I mean, it's not like we can afford any. And by the way, do you get the feeling, I mean, I'm going to ask this to everyone, but since you're on the phone right now, the question is not only for you but for everyone. Do you get the feeling we're really not being told just how serious all this crap is in Iran?
7: Yes, 100%. Until just the other day, I haven't watched television in, I don't know, 15, 16, 17 years, something. But I see stuff on YouTube, on X. I didn't realize the American public had no idea of how badly all of our forts over there were being bombed.
4: Yeah. Yeah, it was
7: on independent media. You could watch films of it, hear people talk about it. But yeah, so yeah, we're 100% being lied to.
4: Yeah,
7: all those guys.
4: It feels like we need to, and with all due respect to our news, it feels like a leafing through the BBC or leafing through a European news source where they're going to basically pull no punches as to what the status is, because I honestly don't think we're being told the cold hard facts about this, because I keep hearing Iran's kicking our ass as far as blowing up some of our bases and causing some real problems. And
7: they're blowing up all the bases.
4: Yeah.
7: Just some of them.
4: Yeah. So
7: this has gone on for a long time. This has been going on.
4: Yeah. So it and I'm kind of like, wait a second here. What the hell's going on here? What are we doing? So I don't know. I wanted to ask everyone tonight about that, because maybe it's just me, but apparently it's not just me, because you agree with me, so we'll see if other people do as well.
7: Yeah, our news only tells you what they want you to know.
4: Yeah.
7: That's the truth. They don't want you to know that we're getting bombed over there. I mean, if you want to watch news, you almost have to watch, like, that RT Russian television or Al Jazeera. It's more honest than our CIA propaganda stuff. But here's another thing for you real quick. So we live already in a socialist country, but we have reverse socialism here in America, where they take all the money from the poor and it gets fed up to the wealthy.
4: Okay.
7: And during COVID, that was definitely proved. If you own assets, if you had stock, all your money went up. The regular people who get out and work 40, 50 hours a week, all their money went down. They printed more money. Every dime you have is worth less. Reverse socialism,
4: mm-hmm.
7: I think.
4: I mean,
7: and ruled by oligarchs. I didn't throw that.
4: Yeah, well, I mean, corporate welfare. I mean, that's obviously still a big thing. But you know, I mean, think about it. I mean, with Social Security. I mean, that's a part of socialism. Welfare, that's a part of socialism. You know, we've had bits and pieces. We've always had bits and pieces of it, at least in my early lifetime we have. So naturally, I think there's a feeling amongst the Democrat Party, well, why don't we dip our toes into this a little bit more? I'm not so sure that I agree with that, and honestly, on the flip side of it, I would love to get rid of corporate welfare. I'd love to get rid of some of those things, because, you know, it's not right.
7: Yeah, I 100% agree with you. It's like these data centers. Data centers aren't just some brand new thing that are going in right now. I hear Couch talk about it and Bob, but I mean, they use water, they use electricity. I sell IT stuff. I work with a couple of them. I have a buddy that owns half of one. They don't have their own water. They're not generating their own electricity. They're using the grid like everyone else, and they're getting water out of, you know, the regular public water facilities that everybody else uses.
4: Well, and they also use less.
7: There's no giant tax. No, they're not paying huge amounts of taxes. So everyone doesn't have to pay their whatever taxes. They've gotten huge breaks on all their tax accounts.
4: Oh, yeah, because you know, they're so hot, and you know, everyone wants a data center, so they're basically, you know, asking for the moon and basically getting it. Now, having said that, and thanks for the call, I appreciate it, data centers do use far less water than a typical golf course. And 18 hole golf course. Data center will use far less water than your typical golf course. So there's that. It's not like you're going to be ruining the ruining the rest of your water, you know, because they take up less water than a golf course. So it's not the end of the world. Now, having said that, part two, the sequel, I would just as soon rather give them some tax break, but not a sweetheart of a deal. No, absolutely not. You know, you can pay your freight. Now, if that means that they go elsewhere, okay. I mean, we can have some data centers. Do I want the state filled with data centers? Not necessarily. I don't think we need the state filled with data centers. I mean, have some? Sure. Why not? You know, we want to be up to date. We want to be in the know. I got no problem with data centers. Again, as long as you don't give them the complete sweetheart of a deal where they're paying nothing. I mean, you got to pay a little bit. Come on. You're on the Ron Potesta Show. What's going on?
8: Hi, Ron. How you doing?
4: Robert, what's going on, brother?
8: Oh, nothing much. I'm watching a little college football now.
4: Oh, there you go. Who are you watching?
8: I got Miami at Wake Forest.
4: Okay, and how is the U looking?
8: It just started.
4: Okay.
8: Yeah, I had a place today. I found a DVD of Woody Hayes for $2.
4: Oh, wow. Okay.
8: Yeah. You're talking about your sports poll.
4: Yeah.
8: I'm more or less called a sports guy, but what I do love to watch is pro wrestling because you don't know what's going to happen.
4: Yeah, but that's not a sport. That's entertainment.
8: Mm-hmm. But anyway, if I had my choice, it would be pro football.
4: Okay.
8: Now, on your other poll.
4: Yeah.
8: There's no way I'm voting for Aspen.
4: Okay.
8: I'm still pretty upset about what happened when she ran the state during the COVID situation.
4: Okay.
8: And the reason it matters when she would do these daily briefings, she was so condescending about the situation.
4: Mm-hmm.
8: Now, for Senate, I'm not happy about a Democrat, but I'm not happy about Houston either.
4: Yeah.
8: So it's like, that's the two evils.
4: Yeah, I don't know. I don't know who to vote for on the governor's race, the Senate race. I'm either going to vote third party, or I'm going to vote for Husted. I can't vote. I just can't vote for Sherrod Brown. You know, I mean, it would go completely against the argument that I have had for a number of years, and the argument is, hey, you know, you can't continue to vote in the same people. We should have term limits, and if they've been in office for a long period of time, get them out.
8: Mm-hmm. Now, I just got a phone call. A friend of mine who used to work at YSU during basketball games.
4: Yeah,
8: he's in St. E's.
4: Uh oh. Mm-hmm. Anyone that I would know?
8: John.
4: Okay. How bad?
8: I don't know. I just got a phone call that he's in Sadie's.
4: Okay.
8: Mm-hmm.
4: Well, fingers crossed.
8: Yep. But anyway, with the Guardians, I tell you what, that manager gets the most out of his team, especially around this time of year.
4: Yeah, he definitely does, although tonight not so much. The A's are plastering the Guardians tonight, or at least they were at last check.
8: Mm-hmm. Let me ask you a question. You went to the game, first home game of the year at YSU.
4: Yeah.
8: Do they still do that credit card thing, or do they take cash?
4: No, there's no cash for anything.
8: Oh.
4: Yeah, they only use credit cards.
8: Okay, because last year when I went, I got me a T-shirt that I paid in cash.
4: Oh wow! Okay.
8: Mm-hmm.
4: Yeah, no, they only do credit cards at Stambaugh now.
8: Okay. What about a book of each game? Is that credit card now?
4: The what?
8: You know that book you get with the rosters and stuff.
4: Oh, I don't know. I have no idea.
8: Mm-hmm. Basically, tomorrow's gonna be our test. If we get by South Dakota State, we're in good shape.
4: Yeah, I mean, you still got a couple of other teams that you got to play. I mean, Southern Illinois, Illinois State, but, you know, South Dakota State, that's the big one. We'll see what YSU can do.
8: All right, talk to you later.
4: All right, Robert, be good.
8: Bye.
4: 330-673-1234. Yeah, the Guardians are getting beat 3-0 top of the second inning. More than I can say for the Pirates. Skeens is up to his stupid tricks again. Good God, 5 runs on 6 hits in 3+ innings. Woof. Pirates are getting beat by the Royals 5-2 in the top of the fourth. Oh, my God. Well, I mean, they're out of the playoff picture now. What the hell? You're on the Ron Podesta Show. What's going on?
9: Hey, Ron.
4: Hey, what's up?
9: I love your show.
4: I appreciate it. Thank you.
9: The second time calling. But Sheriff Brown, I mean, he needs to go by the wayside, huh?
4: Yeah, I just, I'm not a fan of retreads. I'm just not.
9: I know, but get off our politics. But I'm just talking about, let's talk about sports because you're really knowledgeable about sports. And I was thinking yesterday when I got the phone from you, Buffalo Bills won, what, 41?
4: 41-31, yeah.
9: And you know, we were talking about the ticket prices, and you said $250.
4: Yeah, somewhere in that neighborhood, yeah.
9: Yeah, but I'm thinking, why did they not put a dome over that Buffalo?
4: Oh, no. That was never in the picture. No. Now, one of the things that the Buffalo people love is the fact that they're going to use that snow of theirs to their advantage, and 9 times out of 10, they do.
9: Well, I mean, I was listening to Golic show earlier, and it's like if they put a dome over it, they can have more events, I guess, huh?
4: Yeah, they probably could have, but at the same time, you would have still had to put artificial turf in there.
9: That's natural grass, huh?
4: Yeah, no, this one's natural grass now. So,
9: oh, okay.
4: Yeah, and they had to get rid of the first one because it looked awful. I don't know what the hell they were thinking. The natural grass they laid down, I want to say about a week and a half ago. It looked really, really good last night.
9: Oh, well, I didn't get the game, but I saw on the news that stadium is excellent. Beautiful.
4: Yeah.
9: I mean, we talked yesterday. I mean, you're wanting to go up there for what you call it,
4: once in a lifetime kind of a thing. That's what it's going to be because at the end of the day, I ain't shelling out what I'm planning on shelling out next Sunday for tickets unless it's a playoff game, and even then the playoffs would be way, way, way more money.
9: Yeah. So, you got to give me an insight here. What do you think what's going to happen next Sunday? Down in Tampa with the Browns.
4: They're probably going to be defeated. I mean, I don't see the Browns winning anytime soon. I think Watson has a decent game? Yeah, I think there's a possibility that Watson can have a decent game, but I think that Baker's all jazzed up to have a solid game against his former team.
9: Just a get back, huh?
4: Yeah, kind of. I mean, that he has that in him, and then there's nothing wrong with that. I mean, that look. I bagged on Baker. I bagged on Baker enough when he was in Cleveland. He was an immature kid in Cleveland. He's grown up. He's become a very good quarterback after being humbled a few places. He's become a very good quarterback.
9: You're absolutely. So, what do you? I mean, I'm hoping that they give Deshaun Watson a chance in Cleveland, and let's see, let everything fall where they fall.
4: I don't think that Watson's going anywhere unless he gets hurt or unless he just stinks the joint out. I don't anticipate him not playing because the people in Cleveland don't want him to play. I mean, no offense to the fan base, but screw you. Yeah, you don't know you don't know who the better quarterback is, and you got to trust your coach on this one.
9: Yes, but the coach already told everybody he's a starter. I mean, I hope he don't go down on an injury, a fake injury, and let him play and see what happens, huh?
4: Yeah, I mean, he's going to play. I mean, there's no question about that.
9: Let him play. Let him he got all the money. Let him play.
4: Yeah.
9: That's my feeling.
4: Well, and the organization, they look, man, the organization wants to see, you know, or wants to get their money's worth, because this is the last year of Watson's contract. So, I mean, they're trying to get as much out of him as humanly possible.
9: Absolutely. I mean, when they build that new, when they get that new Brown Stadium up in Berea, I mean, the ticket prices will go through the roof, huh?
4: Well, yeah, but you know, and now you got to ask. And thanks for the call. I appreciate it. You know, the people in Buffalo, and this is a championship caliber team. This isn't a last place team like Cleveland. The people in Buffalo are mad as hell that they got to pay all kinds of money, but you know they're still going to do it because hey, this is a championship team. You know, when Josh Allen retires or is unable to play anymore, Buffalo's going to go back to being a pretty substandard team because that's how important the quarterback position is in football. All right, let me get some high school scores passed along to you. Lake is leading Canton Glen Oak 20-0. McKinley on top of Perry 20-0. Both those games are in the second quarter. By the way, all these games... second quarter scores. Minerva and Alliance scoreless. Orville 6, Fairless 0. Jackson 6, Green 0. Maslin 7, Lakewood St. Ed's 0. Canton South trailing Northwest 7-0. Beaver Local 14, Salem 10. And keep an eye on that one. The Beavers, this might be an interesting year. Down in the Rogers-Nagley area of Columbiana County, down around where the Rogers sale is. Oh, man, if you want to see people watching, that's the redneck flea market, as I like to call it. Canton Central Catholic leading Cardinal 14-7. West Branch is blowing up Marlington 27-0. Tusky Valley and East Canton scoreless. Triway leading Tusla 13-0. Howland and Carrollton are scoreless. Sandy Valley 14, Malvern 6. Louisville 14, North Canton Hoover zip. And Margaretta 21, St. Thomas Aquinas 0. St. Thomas Aquinas, that's a team that my alma mater will be playing later on in the year. Well, that'll be fun. Second quarter score, Mogador 22, Akron North 0. Avon Lake and Amherst Steel tied at 7. Bay leading Normandy 14-0. Notre Dame Cathedral Latin 14, Bedford 0. Crestwood and Berkshire tied at 6. These are all second quarter scores. Brecksville Broadview Heights leading Kenston 7-0. Brookfield leading Liberty 8-0. Shaker Heights on top of Brunswick 8-0. Canton McKinley all over Maslin Perry 20-0. Canal Fulton Northwest 7, Canton South 0. Cardinal leading Canton Central Catholic. We already made mention of that. Chagrin Falls 13, Rootstown 6, Garrettsville Garfield 19, Champion 0. Holy Name 3, Cleveland Central Catholic 0. Columbia 35, Black River 0. Manchester 22, Coventry zip. Boardman and CVCA no score second quarter. Dalton leading Northwestern 14-0. Dover on top of Ashland 6-0. That's a first quarter score. Second quarter, Strongsville 3, Euclid 0. Orville 6, Fairless, nothing. Fairview, 7, Cuyahoga Heights, nothing. Girard and Garraway being played down in Amish country, down in Sugar Creek. That game is tied at 14 in the second quarter. Geneva, 7, Jefferson, nothing, second quarter. Gilmore, 14, John Hay, nothing. That's in the second. Maslin, Jackson, leading Green, 6-0. Indian Valley, 7.

0: in the second quarter, and Louisville is on top of North Canton Hoover 14-0 in quarter number two. We'll come back, take some phone calls, update the poll results, and that is all coming up in a bit. It's the Friday edition of the Ron Potesta Show on the Talk of Akron, WNIR.
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0: Hi, 330-673-1234. Let's get back at it. You're on the Ron Potesta Show. What's going on?
6: Yeah, your bills are cursed. You know what I'm talking about, too.
0: Well, I mean, they've been cursed for a long time, but, I mean, in what happened? Did I miss something?
6: No, I was in college when.
0: The four straight Super Bowls.
6: Straight. Yeah.
0: Let me give you a story, if I can. So I went to the fourth AFC Championship game. Sold out place. Had a. I don't know. I think it was 15-16 rows up, about the place where Montana got his head split open, or got concussed. You could hear Montana's head hit that turf as soon as he just got absolutely destroyed. I think it was Tally that hit him. Hit him so hard, Montana knocked his head off the turf, and you could hear it amongst 80,000 people. You could hear his head bouncing off the turf. I'm like, well, his day's done.
6: Who was Montana playing for?
0: He was playing for Kansas City at that time.
6: That's right.
0: Yeah, he was playing for Kansas City, and it was a close game until they knocked Montana out of the game. Then it turned into a blowout, and Buffalo won, and then ultimately did what Buffalo did in the fourth Super Bowl against Dallas.
6: It didn't help you. Arguably, in my opinion, that those Dallas teams are the best teams I've ever seen in football because of that Herschel Walker trip. They were just loaded.
0: Oh, God. That was sick. What they got back for Herschel Walker was sick.
6: Yes. Yeah, so they had secondary. They had defensive linemen. They had tight ends. They had wide receivers. They had quarterbacks. They had linemen.
0: Yeah, their offensive line was incredible. Yeah, they had one of the best running backs in all of football. Aikman was fantastic. Irvin was phenomenal. Their defense couldn't quit. I mean, good God, that team was loaded.
6: So, yeah, I know all about curses being a Browns fan, so.
0: Yeah, well, the first one was our best shot, and God loves Scott Norwood, but damn, that was an ugly kick.
6: Mm-hmm. Yeah, but I understand about you're a dying breed as far as the fans go with no dome, because there were the old school people here in Cleveland when they're going to build another stadium. Haslam, a lot of people didn't want a dome, but the younger generation, I feel, wants a dome.
0: Well, I mean, I understand the economics. You know, I mean, Cleveland's going to wind up getting a Final Four out of the deal with that with that stadium, and rightfully so. Okay, I mean, that's all well and good. I mean, maybe they get a WrestleMania. Who knows? I don't care about that stuff. I mean, Buffalo does enough concerts. Hell, I

0: sat 5-6 rows from the stage to watch Garth Brooks a few years back when he was doing his concert in Orchard Park. I mean, they've put on some unbelievable concerts there. The high school plays, I believe, one of the regional tournaments is played at Highmark. They do a couple of other things. I mean, they're not, it's Orchard Park. You're not going to be able to do a national championship game in Orchard Park, New York. Good God, this stadium is in the middle of a freaking neighborhood.
1: When I'm
0: going to my game next Sunday, I'm parking in someone's backyard and walking, I don't know, 500 feet or 1,000 feet to the stadium. I mean, it's in the middle of a neighborhood.
1: Mm-hmm. Yeah, by the way, why are you a Bills fan?
0: My great aunt and uncle and my cousins lived in Orchard Park, I want to say about 2 miles from the stadium. And I've been a fan since O.J. was a great running back before he became before he became the person that he became, unfortunately.
1: Yes, exactly. All right.
0: Thanks, man. Poll question. Do you have your mind made up on who you're voting for in the Senate and governor's race? 92% of you are saying absolutely. Good for you, because I wish I did. I don't have my mind made up on either the Senate or the governor's race. I haven't zeroed it in yet. Somebody sent me a really good piece of literature that I am going to copy and print out and read over, because I absolutely love getting some good information on what the politicians stand for, some of the things that they're hoping to achieve and all that other good stuff. And not just the governor's race or the senator's race, all of the statewide races. Love getting information because, the information is what you need in order to, do a smart vote, if you will. Even though it is your vote, you want to be able to use that vote in the best way possible, and the best way to do it is be prepared. All right, it's the top of the hour. You're listening to the Talk of Akron, WNIR, Kent Akron. It's 8:00.
2: From ABC News, I'm Dave Packer. Big protest tonight at the Kennedy Center. Several hundred there creating a human chain outside the building, demanding President Trump be removed as chairman.
3: You can either join hands now or join hands as you get around the Kennedy Center, but we're going to show that we are here to protect this space.
2: Trump installed himself as chairman of the Kennedy Center last year. Now he's talking about demolishing it if his name is not put on the building. He doesn't like their coverage. That's why President Trump says he's banning CNN, MS Now, and Politico from the White House.
4: It's really just cumulative stories over the last few years. You get sick of it.
2: The White House Correspondents Association response, quote, "The Constitution protects the freedom of press from government interference, and that protection does not depend on whether the president likes a news organization's coverage, agrees with its reporting, or approves of the questions its journalists ask." Cuba in the dark, a total blackout on the island today, says the energy ministry there, which says by dusk, power was restored to 5% of Havana. There have been a number of island-wide blackouts this year. And San Francisco. Thousands of security guards on strike. The workers are on the front lines at some of the nation's most profitable tech firms and luxury businesses. And they say they're struggling to pay for basic necessities. The so-called holdout juror in the Lindsey Clancy case breaking his silence. More from ABC's Peter Haralambos.
5: He's insisting he had no doubts. He said that he was being spoken over by these other jurors, that they were putting words in his mouth effectively. And that at the end of the day, when he reviewed all the evidence in the case, when he reviewed the testimony, he believed that there was ample evidence to prove that she planned this out and that she knew what she was doing. This is, again, the first time we're hearing from him through his lawyer.
2: Clancy's trial was deemed a mistrial. The Iran war keeps pushing gas prices higher. National average now $4.47 a gallon, says Gas Buddy. You're listening to ABC News.
6: Onyx, I keep having stomach issues. Please make me a doctor's appointment.
7: Okay. Are you suffering from diarrhea, bloating, gas?